0: with the train.
1: ABC News, I'm Dave Packer. Leaving a dinner hosted by French President Emmanuel Macron at the Palace of Versailles tonight, President Trump told reporters that he signed the memorandum of understanding reached with Iran to end the war. It lifts the American blockade of Iranian ports, rewards Iran for reopening the Strait of Hormuz, and Iran reaffirms that it shall not procure or develop nuclear weapons. Storm preps now underway along the Texas and Louisiana Gulf Coast as Tropical Storm Arthur makes its way north. Meanwhile, a threat for more than 47 million Americans for severe weather across parts of the Midwest, including damaging winds, hail, flash flooding, and tornadoes. A New York judge sentenced Rex Heuermann, the Gilgo Beach serial killer, to life in prison. Heuermann admitted to murdering eight women. In New York Central Park, an 18-year-old man dead after a carriage horse got loose. The tourist fell from...
2: He's got ties. 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
2: Sunday, after officers responded to a report of shoplifting, police say they saw two people fleeing a Walmart with a child. When they tried stopping their car, police say the driver almost hit an officer and police opened fire. One-year-old Cohen Wiley rushed to the hospital by his mother, but he later died. Protesters now demanding that officer be fired.
3: ABC's Morgan Norwood. Prosecutors have filed a criminal charge against the chief engineer of a cargo ship involved in the deadly 2024 collapse of Baltimore's Francis Scott Key Bridge, accusing him of failing to notify the Coast Guard of hazardous conditions on the ship. A judge has granted singer Sabrina Carpenter a five-year restraining order against the man who repeatedly tried entering her home. Dave Packer, ABC News.
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8: Hey, thanks for joining us. We got some big news tonight. The deal that was signed over the weekend with Iran is supposed to be signed Friday. Instead, President Trump signed it today and held a news conference at the end of the G7 summit. We'll get into all of that in the third hour with the open phones. We can chew on all the things President Trump said and the criticism and the praise he's getting. He's getting a lot of criticism from within his own party. And seems like his supporters are more upset than his detractors. But we can get into all that in hour number three with phone calls. Also, hour number two, Dan Mason was the, at one point, one of the most powerful people in radio. He ran CBS radio for quite a long time. He was instrumental in building the radio and the industry we have today.

0: ABC News. I'm Dave Packer. Both President Trump and Iran's president say they've signed a peace deal that includes lifting the American blockade of Iranian ports, rewarding Iran for the reopening of the Strait of Hormuz, and laying the groundwork for future talks about their nuclear program. ABC's Rachel Scott.
1: As part of these talks, the U.S. would help create a $300 billion fund to help Iran rebuild. The administration says this would not be taxpayer money, but some Republicans are outraged. Senator Bill Cassidy saying Reagan is rolling over in his grave, calling this the worst foreign policy blunder in decades.
0: Arthur's been downgraded to a tropical depression, weakening as it heads toward the Gulf Coast. But in the Midwest, powerful storms overnight, possible tornadoes spotted late Wednesday in Charleston and Effingham, Illinois. A runway at New York's LaGuardia Airport closed because of a 2-inch depression next to it. This is the same runway temporarily closed because of a sinkhole last month.
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10: A Better Life with Dr. Sanjay Gupta.
11: Slowly but surely, AI is seeping its way into every corner of our lives. One area perhaps I didn't expect is diet advice. A new study out of Turkey found that chatbots are recommending to teen boys and girls that they restrict their daily calories to dangerously low levels and eat a balance of nutrients that are kind of out of whack. Remember, teenagers are growing, one pediatrician told us. If they aren't getting enough nutrition, it can really stunt their growth on a number of levels. And in extreme cases, it can lead to significant health consequences. Large language models, LLMs, they are designed to agree with you. So if you're looking to lose weight, they're going to push you pretty hard in that direction. They also sometimes don't know how to tell the difference between good information and bad information. And you know who does? Your doctor. I'm Dr. Sanjay Gupta, helping you live a better life.
12: One of the most rewarding, the few, the proud, the Marines.

0: We're on our radio. He's Eric Carlin. I'm Gary McNamara. Actually, the best one was the woman one time that was getting on my case saying she knew I was secretly gay because I have such a great relationship with my father. And I went, well, wouldn't that be with my mother?
1: Right.
0: And it's like,
1: I don't even know the correlation.
0: But I think she thought she was actually going to get to me. But yeah. I am a heterosexual. But after my relationship history, I have no pride in that at all.
2: None. WPRO.
3: Uh-oh, Brad's buzzed.
4: Oh, yeah?

0: here at Red Eye Radio. He's Eric Hogan. I'm Gary McNamara.
1: I'm going to show you the situation that we're in.
2: Yeah.
1: You see the Nate Bargatze controversy, that Nate Bargatze went to the UFC 250?
2: You know, this is the thing. You do anything that's associated with Trump, and all of a sudden you're political. Now, there's been this thing with Nate Bargatze, I think, just my observation. He may tell you it's not true. I think all the comedians love him, and they call him the nicest comedian in the world, right? And he's worked with lots of liberal comedians, and he's a clean comedian. He's also a Christian. There are a couple of comedians that I've seen have him on their podcast that you could tell they were kind of going at him a little bit, and maybe it was friendly jabbing or not. Nate never made a big deal out of that. But if you, as a clean comedian who is openly a Christian, go to any event associated with Trump, how dare you? And Nate is great. He's really not political in his comedy at all.
3: WPRO.
4: He has an overbite that makes him look like a cartoon character.

0: We are Red Eye Radio. He's Eric Carlin. I'm Gary McNamara. Welcome and good morning. I'm going to play this a quick audio cut. This is the president yesterday, okay? Here we go.
1: All right.
0: Talking about the Iran deal.
1: Yeah.
2: It's in the low 70s now.
3: That's right.
2: That's amazing. So that's what speaks. That speaks louder than words. The alternative would be a worldwide depression. You know, the stupid people want to have a worldwide depression. And they're stupid people. So you can only go so far. You drive somebody into the ground and a lot of bad things happen. Number one, the strait would never open because they don't like floating billion-dollar ships up and down a strait when there are rockets flying over them and mines all over the place. So the strait would never be open. It wouldn't be open for a long time. So we have a very hot stock market, and we have starting to be a very low oil price. And
0: wow. Just wow. Wow. Wow.
1: Yeah.
0: And most of the response was, well, I wonder who caused the closing of the Strait of Hormuz. How did this all happen?
1: Yeah. Yeah.
0: It's like, and then again, that the people like us that backed him on it and backed him on what he wanted to do that now he has reversed are now the stupid people who want a global recession.
1: Yeah, I feel like that cut that we played from Senator Kennedy yesterday,
0: yes.
1: Where you just start going, what? You know, brevity is not his strong point. So we'll get into that a little bit more coming up.
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14: One Republican says Ronald Reagan is rolling over in his grave. The deal now done with Iran. President coming home from Versailles. Mayor and Providence Police Chief defending their officers. Channel 10 say they told an ICE officer thanks, but no thanks. Say struggled with a gun suspect outside DeGarahy. In sports, Rhode Islander, I should say Bryant based Ghana, an extra time win. Their World Cup opener in Toronto. WPRO AccuWeather. It's going to turn unsettled for today. There's the chance of some strong thunderstorms this afternoon. That threat may be primarily to the north and the west. Temperature's going to hold in the 70s, but again, it's going to turn nice tomorrow. The holiday, Juneteenth, is on the way, followed by Father's Day weekend. Could get some steady rain in here coming up on a Monday. Let's kick off the morning with your full forecast details. Good morning, I'm Bill Haberman. This is the WPRO First News at 5 o'clock. The start is always in the Yard Guard of Seascape Weather Center. 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Spring aboard meteorologist Heather Zare, who joins us this morning, the WPRO AccuWeather Forecast. Hey, Heather.
15: Bill, we do have some unsettled weather to get through today. There'll be a couple of showers around for this morning and then a thunderstorm or two for this afternoon and evening. And it's those storms that we're concerned about as they can produce flooding, downpours, and damaging winds. Otherwise, through the day, we'll have clouds breaking for intervals of sunshine, and it's going to be windy and more humid as we top out at 76 degrees. However, a cold front pushes south and east of us overnight. It'll turn out partly cloudy with a low of 67, and tomorrow doesn't look bad. The humidity comes down. It'll be breezy and warm with some sunshine and a high near 80. Lots of sunshine will follow for this weekend. High pressure will be in control on Saturday with sunshine and a breeze and a high of 81. And even with a few clouds mixing in on Sunday, it looks like a nice Father's Day with a high of 79. It's cooler then on Monday. We'll have a lot of clouds along with showers and a thunderstorm, especially during the afternoon hours. There's even a chance for a steadier rain, high 69 degrees. With WPRO's exclusive AccuWeather, I'm meteorologist Heather Zare.
14: All righty, Heather, good morning to you. Small craft advisories being hoisted up and down Narragansett Bay. This will be late this morning through about 7 o'clock this evening. Southerly winds gust to 30 knots. Waves picking up 3 to 5 feet. Be a little choppy if you're putting in this morning. Certainly a nice weather stretch. We are starting with some clouds around here. Some rain is moving by to the north again, and the rain shield over southeastern New England continues. Again, just primarily cloudy skies. Let's look at where we've been on a Tuesday. Again, it has been a nice weather stretch that continues. A little bit more unsettled on a Tuesday if you had to quibble some clouds in here in the afternoon on Tuesday. Got to 79 degrees, our high temperature, 1 degree above the normal, which is 78. There was no precipitation again recorded out at the airport. Sunrise looks like we'll miss out on with the clouds. 5:11 this morning. Sun is going to set at 8:23. Again, we'll keep our eyes skyward today. The potential of heavier weather again. The primary threat again of the strong thunderstorms, maybe to the north and west, but there's a possibility it could reach us here in Rhode Island. Starting the day with cloudy skies. Temperatures are in the low 60s across Rhode Island. And to start the day again, all stations are reporting cloudy skies. 64 degrees right now at Newport, across the water at 63. WPRO degrees at Westerly, 62 degrees at Smithfield. Steady barometer right now, southerly wind to start the day. Our current temperature, again, it is our favorite, 63 WPRO degrees on the original station that reaches the beaches, 99.7 FM and AM 630 WPRO. 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Let's get going now. Your top stories in the Rye High Home Improvement Specialist News Studies Center.
16: Importantly, Iran has agreed that they will neither produce nor procure a nuclear weapon.
14: As President Trump, he was at Versailles last night as he and Iran's leaders signed the deal to end the fight and reopen the Strait of Hormuz. The president is coming home to heavy criticism on both sides of the aisle over this one. ABC's Karen Waugh standing by in Washington. But first, let's bring aboard correspondent Rachel Scott.
15: President Trump acknowledges Iran's decision to close the strait was putting too much pressure on the American economy.
16: I didn't want to see economic catastrophe. If you kept this going, that could have happened. But all I know is every time we talked about the possibility of peace, the stock market shot up like a rocket ship.
15: The agreement lifts sanctions on Iran, letting them resume oil sales. And it says Iran and Oman will administer the strait, something that was not the case before the war and could open the door for Iran to eventually collect fees from tankers and cargo ships.
17: Critics say the administration has not been clear about what's actually in the deal. Senate Democratic leader Chuck Schumer accuses the White House of keeping the public in the dark.
18: It is just outrageous, outrageous that the administration is now saying that whatever's in the MOU is not the real agreement. This is foreign policy by clown car, except it's dangerous.
17: And Republican Senator Bill Cassidy called the deal with Iran the worst foreign policy blunder in decades.
14: It's correspondent Karen Wall. She's in Washington alongside ABC's Rachel Scott. President coming home from the G7 meetings and again had supper last night at Versailles with France President Emmanuel Macron. WPR News Time is 5:05. Down the road in New York, there was trouble on Wednesday. An 18-year-old tourist is dead, killed when one of those Central Park horses got spooked at Tavern on the Green. Here's ABC. Sees Andrea Fujiji.
19: The man, named Romansh Mahajan, is thrown off the carriage moments before it crashes with another carriage and flips onto its side. Witnesses say the horse, named Samson, got spooked by something and ran off while the carriage driver was taking a picture of the family of four. The union representing horse carriage drivers say drivers are not supposed to leave the carriage to take photos, and the carriage owner has suspended the driver indefinitely, and the horse will be retired from the business.
14: And again, that's ABC's Andrea Fujiji reporting this morning from New York. That's not the only trouble in New York. There's new runway issues at LaGuardia Airport, the same runway that had that sinkhole open up over Memorial Day. They found another depression in the runway there. Again, that stretch of runway has been closed. Several others still remain open at troubled LaGuardia Airport in New York. Meantime, at Riverhead on New York's Long Island, an outraged judge ordering the key be thrown away for the Gilgo Beach serial killer. Life with no parole for Rex Uhrman.
20: Are you a little bit sorry for what you did to these poor innocent women? Eight women that you strangled to death? At least eight that we know of? Are you at least a little bit sorry for that? Yes?
21: Yes, I am.
22: Families coming face to face with the monster. In a 17-year killing spree, Rex Uhrman murdered eight women he hired as escorts. When it was his turn to speak, Uhrman gave those families nothing.
21: The words I would say have no meaning.
22: The judge, indignant, sent Uhrman to prison for life. Families shouting him out of the room after a 33-year nightmare.
14: And again, that's ABC's Aaron Katursky as he reports this morning in Riverhead, New York. WPR News Time is 5:07. News here at home now. Both Mayor Brett Smiley and Providence Police Chief Oscar Perez defending the actions of their officers. Channel 10 is reporting that several police officers declined the help of a nearby ICE agent as they struggled to arrest a gun suspect outside the Garrahy courthouse. This was an incident going back to April of this year.
23: It's not helpful for us to have an agency that does not have the trust of the community, that instills fear and panic in the community, honestly, to break the trust that we've earned between Providence Police and the community.
14: It's Mayor Brett Smiley again. He was speaking to Channel 10, ICE releasing a statement on the incident. They called it shameful and disgusting. It's trouble on the water. Not guilty plea issued. Former state senator and one-time attorney general candidate Dawson Hodson is accused of being drunk at the helm, crashing into a moored vessel off Jamestown this past Friday night. Hodson released 1,500 personal recognizance after his arraignment at district court in Newport. In the meantime, Warwick police say it was a 7-year-old who apparently drowned at Connecticut last week. Investigators say the child was found face down in the water on the south side of Connecticut Point. His mother, they say, was distracted by a sibling who wasn't feeling well at the beach. WPR News Time is 5:08. Let's head round New England this morning. What a bunch of fun. The Scots have been here playing at Foxborough. Again, they're

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2: 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It's come with some seats at Fenway going on things like StubHub for as much as $600 a ticket. WPR News Time is 5:10. Let's head around the U.S. this morning, starting on the weather maps. Tropical Storm Arthur is weakened to a low pressure system off the upper Texas Gulf Coast. A National Hurricane Center announcing the storm had degenerated on a Wednesday night. It is still, though, throwing flooding rain across the southern U.S. ABC's Melissa Don has the latest this morning from Galveston.
3: Tropical Storm Arthur is going to be heading into Louisiana, parts of the south. The concern there is all of that rainfall. They are forecasting even up to 20 inches of rain. That can be so damaging, especially for flooding situations, which, as we know, in an instant can turn deadly. Unfortunately, in San Antonio, a woman died after she was submerged in her car. She tried to call 911, but her call got cut off. And unfortunately, once authorities found her, she did not survive.
2: ABC's Melissa Don is in Galveston on the Texas southern coast. Heavy rain days there that occurred. Authorities in Houston say a teenager appears to have drowned in a retention pond after heavy rain earlier this week. Meantime, in Los Angeles, a fire at a warehouse has blackened the skies near downtown, prompting a shelter in place for nearby residents because of the risk of hazardous air.
4: ROR firefighters are not only in full breathing protection, full firefighting protection, but some of them actually have been told and directed to put duct tape around anywhere where there may be skin contact, because that ammonia will cause irritation to the skin.
2: It's Los Angeles Fire Chief Jamie Moore. Prosecutors using the cheat or charging that is the chief engineer of that massive cargo ship that took down the Francis Scott Key Bridge at Baltimore. They say the engineer failed to notify the Coast Guard about hazardous conditions on the ship. As we all know, that ship lost its power and crashed into the bridge, tearing it down in the process, killing six construction workers. Investigators on the scene where a business jet crashed on a Texas highway at Laredo, killing one. The flame went down. They say it would have been much worse if not for good Samaritans who helped police rescue passengers and crew from that plane that caught fire. Social media posts say the person who died was a leader in Texas technology and startup sectors. Heading around the world this morning, the Russians say the Ukrainians have hit an oil refinery in Moscow for the second time in a week, disrupting commercial flights at airports there. They're calling this one of Ukraine's biggest drone attacks since the war started 4 years ago. Russians are claiming that air defense shot down 555 Ukrainian drones across multiple regions. The transport ministry in Russia say flights from four Moscow airports were halted as a result of the attack. Meantime, in the news, Pete Hegseth is going after NATO allies, criticizing them for not taking more responsibility for their own security. He is announcing in Brussels a six-month Pentagon review of American forces in Europe to ensure NATO moves toward Europe leading its own defense. He calls it shameful, this is Pete Hegseth, that our European allies denied U.S. forces access for bases that were needed for attacks on Iran. A couple of other notes. Police in Vietnam have seized more than 400 cats in what's being called a major bust of an animal theft ring last week. Animal welfare and local media says the investigation saved hundreds of animals who were destined for the dinner plate there. And scientists say they found evidence of the oldest known plague dating back 5,500 years ago, some 200 years earlier than first thought. A rare modern-day plague persists and is treated with antibiotics. Researchers found ancient DNA from plague-causing bacteria in the teeth from the remains of people buried in four cemeteries in Siberia. Coming up is the WPRO. First News continues. WPRO Business News on the way. Meteorologist Heather Zaire is coming back with the AccuWeather forecast. Well, Sports Roundup is going to start with the Black Stars based at Bryant and their opener last night in the World Cup. Ghana takes on Panama. Got more on the World Cup coming up next.
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6: Good morning. 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As we're all up bright and early on our Thursday morning. What do we have here Thursday? It is June the 18th. This is the last day of the work week for a lot of people. The federal holiday for Juneteenth is on the way tomorrow. Nice weather stretch going to resume. A little stormy perhaps this afternoon. Again, there's a chance of a gusty thunderstorm as well. Showers possible this morning. It's a cloudy start. Temperatures in the mid-70s for our top today. A little cooler than the past couple of days. We should get close to 80 degrees again for tomorrow. And we're going to stay there clear through Father's Day weekend. There is the chance for a steady rain getting in for the start of next week. As always, your full forecast details are coming up in just a couple of minutes as the WPRO First News continues. Let's roll on now Thursday morning in WPR Business News. Overseas markets mostly lower in Europe. Stocks in Japan and South Korea surging to new highs with the U.S. and Iran signing an initial agreement to end the fight. Oil prices have been on the way down. That has been continuing all this week. Rally on the overseas markets follows retreats on Wednesday, Wall Street driven by speculations the Federal Reserve might actually raise interest rates and not cut them, raise interest rates this year to curb inflation. Let's bring aboard Nathan Bove this morning from SOA Financial, who joins us with the Money Talk Morning Market Preview.
7: Good morning. Federal Reserve officials hinted more strongly at the potential for higher interest rates, sending stocks lower and bond yields higher. The central bank held its benchmark rate steady, as expected, in Kevin Warsh's first meeting as Fed chairman. Stock indices fell and Treasury yields rose after the Fed decision, with the S&P 500 down 1.2%, the NASDAQ 1.3% lower, and the Dow Industrials off 1%. Losses deepened during Warsh's remarks. In the bond market, the 10-year Treasury yield rose to 4.46%. while the two-year moved higher as well to 4.16%. On the Fed itself, Warsh said that he is setting up a task force to tackle topics such as communications, the balance sheet, data sources, productivity and jobs, and inflation. Elsewhere in markets, Brent crude oil futures paired gains, trading around $80 a barrel, near their lowest level since the first days of the Iran war. I'm Nathan Bove of the SOA Financial Group. Thanks, and check out the Money Talk Show tonight and every weeknight at 7 p.m. right here on WPRO.
6: All righty, Nathan, we will indeed. Donna SOA Allard joins WPRO's Dan York every afternoon just before 5 o'clock with the Money Talk Market Wrap. Let's get more analysis now on the Fed, which has kept its key rates unchanged. Nearly half the central bank's policymakers say they would support a rate hike. Forget about a rate cut, a rate hike later on this year. This coverage continues now with ABC's Michelle Franson.
8: The economy on the mind of the Federal Reserve Board during their two-day meeting. Members voted to keep interest rates unchanged. Kevin Warsh held his first meeting as Fed chair and at a press briefing says despite strong economic indicators, they will keep rates steady.
9: Economic activity is expanding at a solid pace despite elevated uncertainty that owes in part the conflict in the Middle East.
8: At least half of the Fed officials who are forecasting interest rates now say they expect interest rates to go up this year. Michelle Franzen, ABC News.
6: All righty, Michelle. JetBlue is shutting down key operations at Newark in LaGuardia as they shift resources to South Florida in their latest bid to restore profitability there. The Queens-based airlines say they still fly to those hubs, but they will close flight attendant bases in Newark and its technical operation bases both there and at LaGuardia in an effort to cut costs and expand services. JetBlue says no employees will lose their jobs as a result of the switch. Affected workers will be able to bid for positions or to to transfer to other bases for JetBlue. That's your business news this morning. Before we go, let's see how the markets are doing. We'll bring up our Wall Street futures right now. Futures trading again, coming off the declines yesterday with concern that those rates may actually go up, interest rates. We're in the green, though, to start the day. Futures contracts, Dow futures up 238 points. That's about a half a percent. The S&P is up 60 this morning. Same deal, right around at 1%. And the NASDAQ is up 428, 1.5% in overnight trading. Check in on the commodities right now. Oil prices are down about 2%, both West Texas and Brent crude. We are averaging right now about $76 a barrel. That's your business news this morning. WPR News Time is 519. 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Here's meteorologist Heather Zehr now with the WPRO AccuWeather Forecast.
2: Windy and more humid with clouds and some sun today. There'll be a couple of showers around this morning, and then a thunderstorm or two this afternoon and evening can produce flooding downpours and damaging winds, high 76. We'll turn out partly cloudy overnight with a low of 67, then it's breezy and warm with clouds and sun tomorrow. Lower humidity as well, though, with a high near 80. Sunshine and breezy with a high of 81 on Saturday, then sun and some clouds for Father's Day with a high of 79. Cooler with showers and a thunderstorm on Monday, especially in the afternoon, high 69 degrees. With WPRO's exclusive AccuWeather, I'm meteorologist Heather Zehr.
6: Alrighty, Heather. Small craft advisories are up on Narragansett Bay. We'll gust to 30 knots this afternoon. Those winds will be out of the south. Waves building between 3 and 5 feet. Just got our 5 a.m. updates right now. They're just in. Cloudy skies over Rhode Island. There's a little rain mistiness to the north again as the rain shield over southeastern New England continues. Get an update on the drought, by the way, every Thursday. The National Drought Monitor issues its drought update. That's right after 8 o'clock in the morning. Temperatures across the state right now are running generally in the low to mid-60s to start the day. Partly cloudy skies reported, partly to mostly cloudy across the state. It's 64 degrees right now in Newport, 63 WPRO degrees at Westerly, 62 degrees at Smithfield. With all stations reporting varying clouds, steady barometer in Providence and a light southerly breeze. Current temperature here in Providence is, again, 63 WPRO degrees. Coming up is the WPRO First News continues. 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We are off to Toronto as Bryant-based Ghana kicks off World Cup play against the Panamanians. World Cup roundup coming up. Sox and Yankees also in action last night. Sports is next. WPRO.
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13: A better life with Dr. Sanjay Gupta.
14: Eating a healthy diet is not only good for you physically, it can also keep your brain sharp as you age. According to a new study out of China, people who most closely followed the MIND diet slowed aging in key structures inside their brains by more than 2 years. The MIND diet is a combination of the Mediterranean diet, which we talk a lot about, and the DASH diet, which stands for Dietary Approaches to Stop Hypertension. All three of these diets are similar, but the MIND diet puts more of an emphasis on berries, beans, leafy green vegetables, fish, poultry, whole grains, olive oil, and nuts. You're not going to eat foods with a lot of saturated fat. We're talking cheese, butter, red meat, or anything fried. You really don't have to eat like this 100% of the time. That's the key. Just do the best that you can. I'm Dr. Sanjay Gupta, helping you live a better life.
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6: Some of the Fear and News time is 5:24. It is time again for WPRO Sports. Let's get going, huh? Bryant-based Ghana, they were saving the best for last. Their opening match at Toronto going to stoppage time against the Panamanians. Game a scoreless tie. There you go. The World Cup is on Fox Sports. It was 1-0 win for the Black Stars over Panama. England is up next for Ghana in Foxborough next Tuesday night. Play's going to resume at the temporarily renamed Boston Stadium tomorrow night. They're already loading up on the beer taps as the Scots, who are really enjoying their time here in New England, they take on Morocco again. That is on the way coming up tomorrow night. As I said, around the World Cup, slow start for Portugal. Cristiano Ronaldo was held against scoreless. Again, he's struggled off late, and Portugal settling for a 1-1 draw with Congo in their opening match of the World Cup. Let's continue. Ghana again is going to take on England Tuesday night at the temporarily renamed Boston Stadium. A couple of goals for Harry Kane as well to equal the English record for World Cup goals. Jude Bellingham added another 2 minutes into the second half as the English beat Croatia by a 4-2 count. Colombia with a win as well, 3-1 as they beat Uzbekistan in Mexico City. WPR Sports time is 5:26. We're bringing Tommy to break things down coming up. He'll be here just a little bit later on as the WPR First News continues. Of course, he's Channel 10's World Cup experts. Set up to Fenway Park now at 5:26. The Red Sox now a staggering 1-for-24 with runners in a scoring position. Again, these are over the last two nights. Red Sox second straight loss to the Blue Jays in Boston. They were shut out last night, 3-0.
17: You know, we had some stretches, you know, the latter part of May where it felt like we came through a lot, and right now we're struggling. But you're not wrong. Like, obviously there's a lot of base runners out there in scoring position, and you're looking for a knock, you know, so we're going to keep plugging away at it.
6: This is looking more and more like a long summer. The Red Sox have left 26 runners on base over the last two games. Meantime, the Yankee surge continues without the captain. Cody Bellinger had a home run. He was a triple shy of the cycle. Paul Goldschmidt, another home run. Yankees doubling up the White Sox 10-5. Again, that series all continues coming up, or wraps up, I should say. The Sox will try to avoid a sweep this afternoon at Fenway. Yankees wrapping things up. They go for a sweep for the White Sox. Red Sox headed west. They'll be at Seattle this coming weekend. Yankees will stay home. The Cincinnati Reds are due in the Bronx. WPR Sports time is 5:27. Let's head around the sporting world very quickly as we make the move toward our top stories at 5:30. Trae Young declining the player option for a $49 million contract in Washington with the Wizards. They say, though, it's likely he may stay in Washington with the Wizards. Back to baseball, Shohei Ohtani. He gave up a couple of runs last night as, again, the Dodgers rallied for a 5-4 win. He's allowed multiple earned runs in back-to-back starts for the first time on the mound this season. Injury issues, talking about the Red Sox off to Seattle. Julio Rodriguez leaving last night's Mariners loss to the Orioles at Seattle. He had a hamstring spasm, according to skipper Danny Wilson. So injury issues for the Blue Jays at Fenway. They went with an opener last night. Max Scherzer coming up lame, putting on the injured list just before the start. He, too, was dealing with back spasms. The Vegas Golden Knights are hiring their American Hockey League affiliate to be John Tortorella's replacement. Ryan Craig is being elevated, head coach of the Henderson Silver Knights of the American Hockey League. Torts, John Tortorella leading after leaving the Golden Knights after leading them just 2 votes shy of the Stanley Cup. Person with knowledge of the plans is Brandon Sorsby. He's going to work out for NFL teams before the supplementary draft. He was in the middle of that drama over Texas Tech. She tried to sign him aboard despite allegations of gambling tens of thousands of dollars on sports. More in the colleges now. Owen Hull had a triple and 2 doubles. North Carolina rolls past West Virginia 12-7 to advance to the Men's College World Series for the first time since 2007. They have drawn Oklahoma, which eliminated Georgia with an 11-4 win at Omaha in Nebraska. Las Vegas Aces head to the WNBA Commissioner's Cup for the third time as they beat the Phoenix Mercury 85-76. They're going to take on the New York Liberty. That game will be held at the Barclays Center coming up on June the 30th. WNBA is going to expand its schedule to 50 games next season. As we all know, the Connecticut Sun are moving away to Houston. They lost again last night at Mohegan. Cleveland will be joining the league in 2028. Detroit in 2029. Philadelphia in 2030. In the Women's Hockey League, Wisconsin defender Caroline Harvey selected the Vancouver Golden Eyes, the first pick in the PWHL draft. New York Knicks stars Jalen Brunson and Josh Hart threw the ceremonial first pitches before last night's game at Yankee Stadium. Big championship parade is on the way. They're expecting millions in New York to celebrate the Knicks and their win of the NBA title after 53 years. That's WPRO Sports this morning coming up. As the WPRO First News continues, top stories are on the way. In 2 minutes, get the latest with the deal now signed, the U.S. and Iran to end the fight. More here at home as well. Gene's colleagues at Channel 10, Providence Police telling ICE, thanks but no thanks in a gun arrest in April. Top
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6: Republican critic in Washington says that Ronald Reagan is rolling over his grave. The deal now done to end the fight with Iran. President's coming home from Versailles. A Marin police chief defending the Providence police officers back in April told ICE thanks but no thanks for help as they tried to arrest a gun suspect. That's the story Channel 10 broke last night. Rhode Island, or I should say Brian-faced Ghana, had an extra time win as they open up World Cup play in Toronto against Panama last night. WPRO AccuWeather, an unsettled Thursday is on the way. Could have some gusty showers and thunderstorms in for this afternoon. That's going to set the stage. A very nice extended weekend for many. Tomorrow's Juneteenth, followed by Father's Day weekend. Temperatures should be right around 80 degrees in the sunshine. Looks like a steadier rain may arrive Sunday night into Monday. Let's kick off. We've still got a long way to go till we get there. Let's kick off the morning with your full forecast details. Good morning. I'm Bill Haberman. This is the WPRO First News at 5:30. As we bring aboard media, good morning, Tom. As we bring aboard meteorologist, actually Heather Zare in for Joe Lundberg as she joins us in the Yard Guard by Seascape Weather Center with the WPRO AccuWeather forecast. Hey, Heather.
2: Bill, we do have some unsettled weather to get through today. There'll be a couple of showers around for this morning and then a thunderstorm or two for this afternoon and evening. And it's those storms that we're concerned about as they can produce flooding, downpours and damaging winds. Otherwise, through the day, we'll have clouds breaking for intervals of sunshine and it's going to be windy and more humid as we top out at 76 degrees. However, a cold front pushes south and east of us overnight. It'll turn out partly cloudy with a low of 67. And tomorrow doesn't look bad. The humidity comes down. It'll be breezy and warm with some sunshine and a high near 80. Lots of sunshine will follow for this weekend. High pressure will be in control on Saturday with sunshine and a breeze and a high of 81. And even with a few clouds mixing in on Sunday, it looks like a nice Father's Day with a high of 79. It's cooler then on Monday. We'll have a lot of clouds along with showers and a thunderstorm, especially during the afternoon hours. There's even a chance for a steadier rain, high 69 degrees. With WPRO's exclusive AccuWeather, I'm meteorologist Heather Zare.
6: It's going to be fun to talk to Tom in a couple of seconds. Let's continue on. Narragansett Bay forecast for today. Small craft advisory is being hoisted late this morning through early afternoon. A little choppy out there on the bay. Southerly winds gusting to 30 knots. Looks like waves should build to around 3 to 5 feet coming up this afternoon. Got to 79 degrees, our high temperature. It was on Tuesday, or I should say Wednesday. It's been a nice weather stretch. 78, the normal high this time of year. Just a couple of clouds. No rain yesterday. That's pretty much been the story. Sun is already, it's already rising behind the clouds. Sun will set at 8:23. This evening, we're in the low to mid-60s to start today across Rhode Island. Again, varying clouds. Our temperatures across the state. Again, we have our 5 a.m. observations. So current conditions. There we go. The list, again, as we say, low to mid-60s across the state. We're starting 64 degrees right now at Newport. This is all varying clouds across Rhode Island. 63 WPRO degrees at Westerly on the south coast. 62 to the north and west in Smithfield. Barometer steady right now. Winds out of the south at 5. Our current temperature is also 63 WPRO degrees. 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Your top stories this morning, the RIHI Home Improvement Specialist News Center.
0: Importantly, Iran has agreed that they will neither produce nor procure a nuclear weapon.
6: Mr. President and Iran's leader signing that deal to end the fight. He did it at Versailles last night. Same deal from Tehran. President's now coming home and he is getting it this morning. Heavy criticism from both sides of the aisle. ABC's Karen Nawaz is standing by in Washington. But first, here's correspondent Rachel Scott.
4: President Trump acknowledges Iran's decision to close the strait was putting too much pressure on the American economy.
0: I didn't want to see economic catastrophe. If you kept this going, that could have happened. But all I know is every time we talked about the possibility of peace, the stock market shot up like a rocket ship.
4: The agreement lifts sanctions on Iran, letting them resume oil sales. And it says Iran and Oman will administer the strait, something that was not the case before the war and could open the door for Iran to eventually collect fees from tankers and cargo ships.
5: Critics say the administration has not been clear about what's actually in the deal. Senate Democratic leader Chuck Schumer accuses the White House of keeping the public in the dark.
18: It is just outrageous, outrageous that the administration is now saying that whatever's in the MOU is not the real agreement. This is foreign policy by clown car, except it's dangerous.
5: And Republican Senator Bill Cassidy called the deal with Iran the worst foreign policy blunder in decades.
6: With correspondent Karen Noir in Washington, alongside ABC's Rachel Scott in Washington. Gene's going to have much more on this. Roundup and reaction, the day's top stories. As always, he is up working hard right now. He'll join us again just after the 6 o'clock news update. We had trouble down the road in Midtown in New York. An 18-year-old tourist is killed after one of those Central Park horses got spooked near Tavern on the Green.
22: The man, named Romansh Mahajan, is thrown off the carriage moments before it crashes with another carriage and flips onto its side. Witnesses say the horse, named Samson, got spooked by something and ran off while the carriage driver was taking a picture of the family of four. The union representing horse carriage drivers say drivers are not supposed to leave the carriage to take photos, and the carriage owner has suspended the driver indefinitely, and the horse will be retired from the business.
6: ABC's Andrea Fujiji reports this morning, troubled Central Park, also troubled at LaGuardia Airport is that runway that had the sinkhole over Memorial Day. They found another depression there. Again, this is an area adjacent to runway 422, according to the Port Authority of New York. Again, that runway has since been closed. Out at Riverhead on Long Island, an outraged judge ordering the key be thrown away for the Gilgo Beach serial killer. Life with no parole for Rex Uhrman.
25: Are you a little bit sorry for what you did to these poor innocent women? 8 women that you strangled to death, at least 8 that we know of. Are you at least a little bit sorry for that? Yes?
26: Yes, I am.
27: Families coming face to face with the monster. In a 17-year killing spree, Rex Huerman murdered 8 women he hired as escorts. When it was his turn to speak, Huerman gave those families nothing.
26: The words I would say have no meaning.
27: The judge, indignant, sent Huerman to prison for life. Families shouting him out of the room. After a 33-year nightmare.
6: ABC's Aaron Katursky reporting from Riverhead, New York, Suffolk County on Long Island. WPR News Time is 5:38. Let's get some news here at home this morning. This is a story Gene's colleagues on Channel 10 reported on last night. Mayor Smiley and Police Chief Oscar Perez are defending the actions of the Providence police officers who declined the assistance of an ICE officer as they struggled with a gun suspect outside the Garrahy Courthouse. This was an incident that occurred back in April.
28: It's not helpful for us
1: to have an agency that does not have the trust of the community, that instills fear and panic in the community, honestly, to break the trust that we've earned between Providence Police and the community.
6: That's Mayor Brett Smiley again speaking with Channel 10. At Newport, a not guilty plea entered. Former state senator, one-time attorney general candidate Dawson Hudson. He's accused of being drunk at the helm after he crashed into a moored vessel off Jamestown on Friday night. He's been released on $1,500 personal recognizance. Warwick police say it was a 7-year-old who apparently drowned last week at Connecticut. Investigators say the child was found face down on the south side of Connecticut Point. Her mother, they say, was distracted by a sibling who wasn't feeling well at the time while they were at the beach. News across New England this morning. They are repacking the taps up there at Gillette. Well, it's Boston Stadium, the temporarily named Boston Stadium. And a lot of the bars have been running low. These Scots in town, they know how to have a good time. Here's ABC's Brian Clark at the New England desk.
3: Scotland fans have taken over Boston for the World Cup, and some of them told affiliate WCVB.
7: I don't think Boston realized what was coming to it.
3: It's been good for local businesses, but not for beer supplies. Sam Adams' parent company says its Boston tap room ran out of its signature Boston Lager over the weekend after sales were 4 times higher than usual. Company says it resorted to an emergency delivery and added extra deliveries throughout this week. Brian Clark, ABC News.
6: All righty, Brian, WPR News Time is 5:40. Top national story this morning. What was Tropical Storm Arthur has weakened to a low pressure area off the upper Texas Gulf Coast. Really doesn't matter. It's bringing biblical rains across the Gulf Coast. ABC's Melissa Adan has the latest this morning from Galveston.
8: Tropical Storm Arthur is going to be heading into Louisiana, parts of the south. The concern there is all of that rainfall. They are forecasting even up to 20 inches of rain. That can be so damaging, especially for flooding situations, which, as we know, in an instant can turn deadly. Unfortunately, in San Antonio, a woman died after she was submerged in her car. She tried to call 911, but her call got cut off. And unfortunately, once authorities found her, she did not survive.
6: This is Melissa Don reports from Galveston in Texas. Let's head around the world. Pete Hegseth has criticized NATO allies for not taking more responsibility for their own security. The U.S. very unhappy with Hegseth calling it shameful that European allies denied U.S. forces access to their bases for attacks on Iran during the fight, which has now ended. This is Pete Hegseth. He was speaking again during meetings with the NATO allies. This was all taking place in Brussels this morning. Pete Hegseth.
9: Make no mistake about it, this will be a real review. It will be designed to ensure that NATO is moving fast and irreversibly toward Europe leading.
6: That's Pete Hegseth of Brussels telling fellow ministers, in his words, for far too long, NATO has been a paper tiger and a one-way street, he says. And no more Pete Hegseth in Brussels. WPR News Time is 5:41. A couple of the stories we're following on our Thursday morning. For a lot of people, this will be the final day of the work week, with Juneteenth on the way coming up tomorrow, followed by Father's Day weekend. Again, we'll be watching the weather today. Chances there for strong showers and thunderstorms. Keep you up to date as we head through the day. The latest AccuWeather forecast coming up in just a couple of minutes. A couple of more stories this morning. Republican lawmakers in Georgia are not going to redraw congressional and state legislative districts for the 2028 elections. This is in a special session called by the governor there who's departing, Brian Kemp. This is reporter Jonathan O'Brien in Atlanta.
10: The announcement garnered raucous applause from demonstrators inside the Capitol. House Speaker John Burns says lawmakers want to ensure the process is transparent and thoughtful.
11: Just as we do with every other issue that comes before the House.
10: Senate Democratic Leader Harold Jones believes Republicans were afraid of backlash at the polls in November.
12: People stood up, and I think they saw that, and they actually backed down.
10: In a statement, Governor Kemp says he does not believe there's a reason to delay the process, but he acknowledges it's within the legislature's discretion to defer the issue. Jonathan O'Brien, ABC News, Atlanta.
6: A final note this half hour, New York. Luigi Mangione plans to assert what's described as a psychiatric defense. His upcoming murder case in the killing of United Health Care CEO Brian Thompson.
28: A judge now revealing Luigi Mangione's lawyers plan to use a psychiatric defense in his state trial, claiming during that time Mangione was suffering an extreme emotional disturbance and was not in control of himself when prosecutors say he gunned down United Healthcare CEO Brian Thompson on a New York City sidewalk in 2024. The judge today ordering defense lawyers to turn over psychiatric records immediately, saying nothing is going to be a surprise. So get it done.
6: That is ABC's Rhiannon Ally. WPR News Time is 5:43.
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13: Things are looking pretty good. Both sides of 95 getting in and out of downtown Providence. We did have an incident in 95 northbound in the Pawtucket S curves. They have cleared out, though, recently, and things are moving okay through that stretch. Both sides of 195, so far so good, getting through the work zone at the Washington Bridge. In the Bay State, crews dealing with an incident on 24 northbound before Innovation Way, exit 10 in Fall River.
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6: 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Time is 5:48. It is time again for WPRO Sports. So let's get going. Latest on the World Cup. Ryan-based Ghana saving the best for last. It was their opening match up there in Toronto. They were in stoppage time against the Panamanians. World Cup on Fox Sports, 1-0 win for the Black Stars over Panama. England is up next in Foxborough Tuesday night. Play temporarily resumes, renamed Boston Stadium for the Scots tomorrow night. They're loading the place up on beers. They'll take on Morocco. Again, World Cup action again occurring during the day. It was a slow start for Portugal. Last time about this, Cristiano Ronaldo struggling. Portugal, a surprising 1-1 draw to Congo. It was England. They beat Croatia 4-2. Colombia 3-1 over Uzbekistan. Tom, your thoughts. Ghana with their opening win up there in Toronto.
0: Yeah, great start for the Ghanaians. Obviously, it's going to be a tough battle versus the English, but the magic of the World Cup in high gear right now with the Democratic Republic of Congo getting a 1-1 draw. Panama yet to have a World Cup win ever, so still have to wait for that after Ghana at the death. So a really good day of games yesterday, and obviously capped off by the English dominant performance versus Croatia.
6: Tell you though, what about the controversy over Cristiano, huh? Should he be maybe set aside, Tom?
0: No, okay. No, it was just a bad game. Congo played him good.
6: He struggled recently over the last couple World Cup. Again, a number of matches on the way tomorrow. Foxborough, they'll be back in action. The Scots, who have taken over southern New England, will take on Morocco. WPR Sports Time. Thanks, Tom. He's helping Gene put together his show right now. WPR Sports Time is 5:15. Boy, the Red Sox now a staggering 1-for-24 with runners in scoring position. And back-to-back nights, they have left 25 runners on base. Two straight losses to the Blue Jays. The latest last night is shutout 3-0. It's getting comical right now. This is Skipper Chad Tracy, Red Sox, not coming up with the big hit, to say the least, against the Blue Jays.
1: You know, we had some stretches, you know, the latter part of May where it felt like we came through a lot, and right now we're struggling. But you're not wrong. Like, obviously, there's a lot of base runners out there in scoring position, and you're looking for a knock, you know, so... we're going to keep plugging away at it.
6: Maybe he wants to go back to Worcester. Chad Tracy was looking like a very long summer in Boston. Sox trying to avoid their latest sweep. They'll play daytime baseball this afternoon. Then it's off to Seattle. Yankees, another win over the White Sox last night. Cody Bellinger had a big night. Finished a triple. Shy of the cycle fold. Goldschmidt, another home run. Yankees double up the White Sox 10-5. They'll go before a sweep. The Reds going to be in the Bronx this coming weekend. A couple of other sports headlines this morning. NBA, Trae Young declining a final year with the Wizards, $49 million. Thanks, that's a lot of money to say no to. I do think, however, he will stay put in Washington. Shohei Ohtani got knocked around again. Dodgers, though, rally for a 5-4 win over the Rays last night at Los Angeles. Injury issues. Seattle's J-Rod. Sox are headed off to Seattle. Julio Rodriguez leaving with a hamstring spasm. Last night's loss to the Orioles at Seattle. Skipper Danny Wilson telling reporters again it was a hamstring spasm. Max Scherzer up in Boston. He was a last-minute scratch with back spasm. The Blue Jays had a bullpen a game. Max Scherzer is going on the injured list. The Las Vegas Knights are bringing in the coach of their AHL affiliate at Henderson in California. The Silver Knights, Ryan Craig, the replacement for John Tortorella. Tort saying thanks, but no thanks to returning after he led the Knights within two games of the Stanley Cup. Person with knowledge of the situation tells ESPN Brendan Sorsby is going to work out for NFL teams as he enters the supplemental draft. In college baseball, North Carolina is headed to the College World Series at Omaha after a 12-7 win over West Virginia. They'll get Oklahoma, which eliminated Georgia 11-4. Tar Heels 3-0 in bracket play. First time they've been there since 2007. Las Vegas Aces, New York Liberty going to be in the NBA Commissioner's Cup as the Aces beat the Mercury at Phoenix 86-76. WNBA expanding its schedule to 50 games next season. Of course, the big news, the transition, Connecticut Sun are moving down to Houston. Sun, by the way, lost again. Their sixth straight loss in Mohegan. Wisconsin defender Caroline Harvey selected the Vancouver Golden Eyes. First pick, the PWHL draft. Jalen Brunson and Josh Hart throwing out the opening pitch at Yankee Stadium. And have the big parade for the Knicks today in New York. The NYPD is expecting millions of people along the parade route to celebrate the Knicks and their first NBA title win in 53 years. That's WPRO Sports.
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18: No major issues to contend with on 95 or 195 getting in and out of Providence. A little busy on the 610 inbound as you approach the 95 ramps. No backup though. Got a crash being cleared. 24 northbound near Innovation Way in Fall River. Traffic is backed up to Airport Road. I'm Robin Murphy with your right now traffic.
6: Morning, Robin. Nobody for your business news. Overseas markets, they've been mixed in the night. We're lower in Europe or up in Asia than and the Kospi in Seoul surging to new records after the U.S. and Iran signed that agreement to end the war. The Fed's holding interest rates in place. S&P slumped on that news 1.2%. Dow Industrials down 1. The NASDAQ 1.3. Right now, Wall Street's futures, they are running higher right now. Oil prices continue to fall. On average, we're right around $76 a barrel. Top stories coming up next. Just a couple of minutes at 6. We'll be joined by Rhode Island's anchorman, the news, and Gene.
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6: From the Rye-Hi Home Improvement Specialist News Center, this is the WPRO News at 6 o'clock.
19: Importantly, Iran has agreed that they will neither produce nor procure a nuclear weapon.
6: The president and Iran's leader have signed the deal to end the fight. President did it last night at Versailles as he is coming home to heavy criticism on both sides of the aisle. Let's bring aboard ABC's Karen Hua, who is standing by with more in Washington.
23: Critics say the administration has not been clear about what's actually in the deal. Senate Democratic leader Chuck Schumer accuses the White House of keeping the public in the dark.
26: It is just outrageous, outrageous that the administration is now saying that whatever's in the MOU is not the real agreement. This is foreign policy by clown car, except it's dangerous.
23: And Republican Senator Bill Cassidy called the deal with Iran the worst foreign policy blunder in decades.
6: News correspondent Karen Hua in Washington. Cassidy is defeated in a primary in his home state by Trump-supported opponents as Ronald Reagan is spinning in his graves. Meantime, all is not forgiven between the Trump administration and NATO allies who denied U.S. permission to use their bases in the war in Iran. Pete Hegseth says they are ordering up a review of all systems in NATO. This is at a meeting in Brussels.
27: And for too long, NATO has been a paper tiger and a one-way street. No more.
6: Well, it's Pete Hegseth speaking in at Brussels. Had trouble down the road in New York. An 18-year-old tourist is dead, killed when one of those Central Park horses got spooked near Tavern on the Green Wednesday afternoon.
28: Video shows the terrifying moments the horse takes off near Tavern on the Green Wednesday afternoon. The man, named Romansh Mahajan, is thrown off the carriage moments before it crashes with another carriage and flips onto its side. Witnesses say the horse, named Samson, got spooked by something and ran off while the carriage driver was taking a picture of the family of four.
6: ABC's Andrea Fujiji, that driver's been suspended. They say that Samson, the horse, has been retired after the incident. Meantime, LaGuardia Airport, they've closed down another runway. Another depression is formed there. This is the same runway that was hit by that sinkhole over Memorial Day. Out at Riverhead, meantime, an outraged judge ordering the key thrown away. The Gilgo Beach serial killer is getting life with no parole.
29: Are you a little bit sorry for what you did to these poor innocent women? Eight women that you strangled to death, at least eight that we know of. Are you at least a little bit sorry for that? Yes?
30: Yes, I am.
6: An outraged judge to sentence of Rex Uhrman, the Gilgo Beach serial killer. Here at home, Mayor Brett Smiley, Police Chief Oscar Perez, both expressing support for the Providence police officers who told an ICE officer thanks but no thanks as they struggled to take a gun suspect into custody. Channel 10 reports this was an incident outside the Garrahee Courthouse that was back in April of this season. Finally, President Obama getting a little help from his high-profile friends celebrating the opening of his presidential museum. Guest list for tonight's ceremony ceremony includes Bruce Springsteen, Stevie Wonder, Christina Aguilera, and Bono. Also, former presidents George W. Bush and Bill Clinton will be on hand. The official opening of the Obama Presidential Library will be tomorrow, which is Juneteenth. WPR News Time is 6:03. It's time again for WPRO Sports. Bryant-based Ghana saving the best for last in their World Cup opener up there in Toronto as they score in stoppage time, edging the Panamanians 1-0. England is up next for Ghana coming up next Tuesday night. And Foxborough play resumes tomorrow night, the temporarily renamed Boston Stadium. They're already loading up the beers. The Scots are back in action. Scotland taking on Morocco. At Fenway Park, the Red Sox woes continues. They are now 1-for-24 with runners in scoring positions and back-to-back losses to the Blue Jays. They were shut out last night by Toronto 3-0. Yankee surge continues without the captain as they double up the White Sox 10-5. Sox play this afternoon. Yankees tonight against the White Sox. Connecticut Sun's latest skid is at 6 as they fall at Mohegan last night to the Washington Mystics 88-81. WPR News Time is 6:04. And speaking of 4...
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18: Both sides of 95 moving okay. Warwick to Pawtucket and back again. No major issues to contend with on 195 in either direction. Getting through the work zone at the Washington Bridge. 610 inbound, busy but moving past Dean Street. Got a crash being cleared. 24 northbound near Innovation Way in Fall River. Watch for those brake lights before Airport Road. I'm Robin Murphy with your Right Now Traffic.
6: 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The WPRO AccuWeather forecast, fairly decent start to the day. We start with some clouds. Could have a shower this morning. Chance of a gusty thunderstorm this afternoon. Temperatures will hold in the mid-70s. It's going to be a cool front making its way through. Set the stage for a very nice extended weekend. Juneteenth, clear into Father's Day weekend. We'll have sunshine, temperatures around 80 degrees. Steady rain possible Sunday night into Monday. Gina!
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3: 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She's the one who smacked him on the plane, remember? Right. Yeah, Trump says you're a beautiful woman. All right, this is before they served him dinner at Versailles. What was on the menu? McDonald's? No. McDo's, they call it in France. No, it was Bijou black pork as an appetizer. That's where Trump goes for that. Loire Valley asparagus with a lobster sauce. Plenty of caviar. They said Trump was shoveling down the caviar as he was signing the peace deal with Iran. Bourbonnais poultry, which is a guinea fowl, which I don't think I've had. I think I've had Cornish hen. I'm not sure it's quite the same thing. A cheese platter from various regions of France and a chocolate tart in the end.

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2: To administer, Trump says, yeah, it's none of our cash, though. That comes from the surrounding Gulf states.
3: This will be regarded as one of the biggest American disasters, and it's because Trump started this war, he didn't know how to finish it, and it looks like in too many ways he has just capitulated to the Iranian.
2: That's Chuck Schumer, Democrat minority leader in the Senate. He handed it to him on a platter, a Versailles platter.
4: Critics say the administration has not been clear about what's actually in the deal. Senate Democratic leader Chuck Schumer accuses the White House of keeping the public in the dark.
3: It is just outrageous, outrageous that the administration is now saying that whatever's in the MOU is not the real agreement. This is foreign policy by clown car, except it's dangerous.
4: And Republican Senator Bill Cassidy called the deal with Iran the worst foreign policy blunder in decades.
2: Foreign policy by clown car. I'm going to let that one sink in. Not a bad line from Schumer. Foreign policy by clown car. Well, listen, oil is dropping. That's to the good, as my grandmother would say. That's to the good. What are we doing with oil prices right now? Right now, $73.99. That's down about $5 from yesterday on an average. Stock market dropped yesterday on uncertainty over this deal, but now it's going to pick up 300 points in pre-market trading.
5: Investors reacted to the Fed decision by sending stocks into retreat. The Dow Jones lost more than 500 points yesterday. The industrials closing at 51,493. The S&P gave up 1.2%. The NASDAQ composite fell 1.3%.
2: All right, another issue yesterday. The Fed's kept interest rates the same. Now, under Trump's new chair of the Fed, we expect interest rates to drop. Yesterday, no movement. Going to keep it the same. Oil dropped. Stock market's going to pick up 300 when we open.
6: As you saw a few moments ago, the committee decided to maintain the target range for the Fed funds rate at 3.5% to 3.75% in support of the Fed's dual mandate. The committee also reaffirmed its policy of maintaining ample reserves in the banking system.
2: Kevin Warsh, he's the new Fed chair. Trump a little disappointed on his first day on the job. You didn't lower them day one?
7: The Fed decision, they held rates today.
8: It's all right. Whatever.
7: And it looks like they might even raise them later this year. Trump's there. Do you have any comments?
8: It could happen. I mean, it's hard to believe. It just keeps a country down. You know, it's so unusual. But we have a very good guy over there now, so I'm guided by what he wants. Was this his first Yeah, I don't know. I saw a statement. It just came out.
9: Sounds a little sick.
2: Yeah, it was his first. This is Warsh, your guy, going to lower interest rates. Cut, cut, cut, right? Day one on the job, no change. So the reporters love to needle Trump over that on the tarmac. Hey, Kevin, your guy, day one, he didn't lower the rates. Is that right? Trump says, well, whatever.
10: The economy on the mind of the Federal Reserve Board during their two-day meeting. Members voted to keep interest rates unchanged. Kevin Warsh held his first meeting as Fed chair and at a press briefing says despite strong economic indicators, they will keep rates steady.
6: Economic activity is expanding at a solid pace despite elevated uncertainty that owes in part the conflict in the Middle East.
10: At least half of the Fed officials who are forecasting interest rates now say they expect interest rates to go up this year.
2: Go up? Wait a minute, Trump. This is going wrong. Go up. All right, Trump's pit bull of a defense secretary, Pete Hegseth, he calls himself the Secretary of War, is making the rounds in Europe. He's staying in Europe to tell NATO, you're no friend, you're no bargain, and maybe we're not going to pay for you anymore. And then Jack Reed in turn slamming Pete Hegseth. He's no fan of him from the get-go. All right, first Hegseth slams NATO, then Reed slams Hegseth.

0: These allies, they put America's sons and daughters, our sons and daughters, at risk by denying them the predictable access facing an overflight that never should have been in question at all. And for too long, NATO has been a paper tiger and a one-way street. No more.
1: No mas. All right, Jack Reed cannot stand this guy. Doesn't think he's qualified to hold the job.
2: Pete Hegseth boasted about lethality, claimed that West Point had turned into woke Princeton, and made such bluster as, you can't throw your pronouns at the enemy. He told the class of 2026, the most diverse class in the history of the United States Military Academy, that strength in diversity is, quote, the single dumbest phrase in military history. He mocked the service of women officers and criticized those with non-conservative political beliefs. He told a captive audience of newly commissioned officers that the presence of their classmate with different beliefs and demographics represented a lowering of standards. It was a shameful, divisive, and self-centered speech.
1: Jack Reed, right? Back Jack Reed in the news this week, right? Trump's mad at Jack Reed, said he ought to be impeached. Jack Reed's up for re-election. If you want to vote against him, I've got an interview with the Republican trying to take him out, Ray McKay. Heavy lift for Ray, but we'll see what he has to say coming up a little later in the broadcast. In the meantime, they're still trying to get the Save America Act passed. This is the one that requires voter ID. Trump says, listen, I want to link this with my new director of national intelligence, right? Tulsi's on her way out. He's got somebody new, but he's still trying to get that Save Act passed. He wants to delay the DNI hearing so he can get the Save Act passed, voter ID.
3: How do you expect Bill Pulte to be acting DNI?
4: Well, as long as it takes to get everybody else approved. I mean, they were doing a rush act, and we didn't get anything for it. Look, he's a very legitimate guy. He's very smart. He's a brilliant guy. Look at the job he did at Fannie Mae, Freddie Mac. I mean, it's worth it, probably $1 trillion right now. So we put him there, but all of a sudden it was like a rush act by the Democrats, and they said they were going to approve Pfizer. And I said, but we want Pfizer approved, but we want the Save America Act approved. Voter ID, proof of citizenship, no mail-in ballots, with exceptions, like for the military, sick, you're traveling, disabled.
1: The Democrats don't want that. They don't want voter ID. They don't want voter ID.
5: The president on Truth Social, national security by tweet, says that not only does he want to pull Clayton back, but he wants to take a voter disenfranchisement law that does not have the votes and make that a prerequisite to signing FISA extension.
1: Okay. Tulsi's leaving. Trump wanted to put Bill Pulte in. Nobody likes Pulte, Republicans and Democrats. He's agreed to swap him out with another name, but he's still pushing for that Save America Act voter ID.
5: This may be an effort to try to distract from a deal that we still don't know about in terms of Iran, that clearly is not going to be meeting any of the administration's goals. But this is not a good day for American national security, and we will see where we lead from here.
6: It's a stunning development here, coming just hours before the president's pick to lead the intelligence community was due to appear at his hastily arranged confirmation hearing. President Trump says Jay Clayton is still his choice, but he's canceling the hearing, keeping mortgage watchdog Bill Pulte in as acting DNI, and threatening not to sign an extension of the surveillance tool known as FISA Section 702, unless it also includes the controversial mail-in ballot reforms and voting ID requirements of the Save America Act.
1: Well, right now the Democrats look like they're having a good day at Trump's expense. What about going forward? Are Democrats going to fly the flag for 4th of July? CNN's got new numbers on that.
7: Okay, what about this idea? Are you proud to be an American? Extremely or very proud to be an American? Again, look at this divide, a growing divide on this question. Back in January of 2001, 90% of Republicans, 85% of Democrats. This was after a very contentious 2000 election, keep in mind, right, with George W. Bush coming into the White House. You come over to this side of the screen in 2026, look at this. Again, the Democratic percentage absolutely plummets to just 29% of Democrats say they're extremely or very proud to be an American. That Republican percentage, the exact same, 90 and 90. The Democratic percentage, what is that? That's basically a third of the level that it was.
1: Wow. Democrats not proud to fly the flag, huh? Hey, you listening out there, Blue State?
8: No Blue State way.
1: Listen, let's put all this division behind us. Can we at least have a ticker tape parade in New York City later today?
9: Yeah, we can.
1: Can we at least make a real mess in New York City later today? You know, there's no more ticker tape because Wall Street doesn't use a ticker anymore. So we go out and buy bags of chopped up paper, confetti, and we throw it out the windows. The windows that open, a lot of those windows don't open anymore either. But we'll make a mess, and then we'll complain about how much it costs to clean up the mess. And then since it's New York City, I'm sure somebody's going to make trouble, either getting there or leaving there or during the middle of the parade. But we got a ticker tape parade for the Knicks in Lower Manhattan, the Canyon of Heroes, later today. Mamdani's first.
10: City officials want the celebration of the Knicks' first championship in 53 years to be as exuberant as the signs along Broadway that urge Go New York, Go. But they're taking no chances. In addition to 10,000 cops, the largest contingent ever for a planned event, there will be the full counterterrorism package.
11: The public should expect to see heavy weapons officers, explosive detection canines, helicopters, drones, emergency service teams, mounted unit, and hostile surveillance teams.
10: Fans will be screened at 23 entry locations. Bags, backpacks, chairs, even umbrellas will not be allowed. And there will be subway and street closures.
12: Now, the New York Knicks are going to be the first NBA team in Trump's presidency, the first one or the second one, to go to the White House.
1: They're going to no protests, no, we're not going to show, no division on that.
13: Are you looking forward to the celebration at the White House?
14: As a matter of fact, thank you for asking me that. We just did receive an invitation from the White House, which we accepted. We still have to figure out the details, et cetera. But, you know, yes, of course. I mean, you know, look, I invited the president to come down for the game. Right. He is a friend. I've known him for 30 years, and I'm very proud to bring the team to the White House. Yep.
1: That's Dolan owns the team and runs Madison Square Garden. And you're right. Trump went to the game. All right. A lot of people who work in Lower Manhattan are taking the day off. They won't be part of this mess.
12: So a lot of people are going to have a 5-day weekend in New York starting this weekend?
1: Yeah, 5-day ticker tape parade, Lower Manhattan, 2026. Good luck with that. All right, 6:22, when we come back, World Cup action. The Scots are in town. They've been in town, but more of them are coming. Get the beer kegs ready.

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1: No major problems or delays on 95 in either direction between Hopkinton and Pawtucket. Things are moving okay on 195 east and west between Seekonk and the city. 610 inbound, busy but moving past Dean Street in the Bay State. 24 northbound looking much better now past Airport Road and up toward Innovation Way following an earlier crash. I'm Robin Murphy with your Right Now traffic.
0: From the Seascape Yard Guard Weather Center.
2: Windy and more humid with clouds and some sun today. There'll be a couple of showers around this morning and then a thunderstorm or two this afternoon and evening can produce flooding, downpours and damaging winds. High 76. We'll turn out partly cloudy overnight with a low of 67. Then it's breezy and warm with clouds and sun tomorrow. Lower humidity as well, though, with a high near 80. With WPRO's exclusive AccuWeather, I'm meteorologist.
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11: Off a bump, Semenyo knocks it forward. One run there. Thomas Asante got free. He's in the box. Asante across. Can't hit the goal.
16: Get out your map of the world. We're going to do World Cup action. What was that, Tom? Was that Ghana's game yesterday?
17: Ghana beats Panama 1-0 at the death.
16: Ghana beats Panama 1-0. We were the hope. We're semi-hosting the Ghanaians when they're in town, right? They were up in Canada where they played that particular game. Whoa, day, I think you say congratulations to the Ghanese are, when you see them over here.
17: Right.
16: All right, so yesterday, Ghana beat, who did you say again?
17: Panama.
16: Panama yesterday. Who else played yesterday?
17: Portugal tied the Democratic Republic of Congo 1-1.
16: An upset for Portugal.
17: And a huge upset for Portugal.
16: Yeah, they were favored.
17: Yeah, big time.
16: Okay. A lot of Portuguese downtown yesterday watching that. World Cup action today, up at Gillette.
17: Nothing today at Gillette.
16: Not nothing. No. Tomorrow, up at Gillette, World Cup action.
17: Scotland and Morocco, baby.
16: Oh, this is big. Scotland versus Morocco tomorrow.
17: So all the businesses in Rhode Island that have benefited from Scotland should be praying for a Scottish win, because it pretty much will guarantee that they'll move on, and I think a lot of the Scots will stay out here.
16: So the Scots have taken over Boston. They're loving Boston, by the way, and they've also taken over Providence.
17: Yep.
16: And they're just all over the place. Wait a minute, they get a hotel room, and they're sucking up every beer that they can get. And I think Scotch whiskey and everything, but it's been good for the bars and restaurants. More of them are arriving.
17: More of them are arriving.
16: All of them are not here. More of them are coming in.
17: It's a big invasion.
16: Yeah. Scottish invasion around here. Now, the Scots play Morocco tomorrow.
18: They have been incredibly warm. They've been supporting our businesses. They have been getting to know our community and treating Boston as if it were another home away from home for them. So I hope that the Tartan Army will keep coming back to Boston.
16: They call themselves the Tartan Army.
17: The Tartan Army.
16: Okay. They're down in New York, too.
17: Yeah.
16: They're just wherever they can get a hotel room. The Tartan Army.
17: But if Scotland wins tomorrow, they pretty much advance on to the next round.
16: Okay. All right.
17: Which would be great for business.
16: I have a map of the world in my mind here. USA plays Australia in Seattle tomorrow. Is that correct?
17: That's a 3 o'clock game. So it's the U.S. plays Australia first, and then right after that, Scotland and Morocco at 6.
16: Okay. So tomorrow's the action for us.
17: Oh, yeah.
16: The Scottish, 6 p.m., you watch it in the Fan Zone, and then the USA plays Australia. Fan Zone is the downtown Providence, so Smiley's backyard. All right, 6:30. Good morning, Bill.
19: Gene, good morning. It's pretty hard to find someone with something nice to say about this Iran deal. This is the WPR News at 6:30. Chuck Schumer leading the charge on this one, calling the Trump administration a clown car show.
20: This will be regarded as one of the biggest American disasters. And it's because Trump started this war. He didn't know how to finish it. And it looks like in too many ways he has just capitulated to the Iranians. And
19: Republican Ted Cruz as well saying the president, his view is getting bad advice on this one. Of course, we have the Scots, as you just mentioned, Gene, drinking the taps dry around here. Boston also preparing for Sail America next month. 4 million people to watch the tall ships on Boston Harbor. WPR News time is 6:31.
21: 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We'll be right back.
1: Busier, but still looking pretty good. Both sides of 95 getting in and out of Providence, slowing down a bit on the 610 inbound past the Toby Street overpass now, heading out towards Dean Street. 195, you've got some more volume east and west over the Washington Bridge. No delays yet, though, in either direction. I'm Robin Murphy with your Right Now Traffic.
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16: 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Vote for us. I hope you win the contest, too. Why shouldn't we win? Breeze is adding more nonstops. They got that service to L.A. Now, I just looked up. There's a nonstop. There's a nonstop from PBD out to L.A. They'll get you on there. $108. Three seats left at $108. This is nonstop. PVD out to L.A. Well, we wanted that service for a long, long time. We finally got it. You want to bump it up, sit in the front of the plane? Go for $276. It's good prices. Out to L.A. nonstop. You can also go breeze through. That's where you make a stop. If you look at the map, it's on the way. Maybe Norfolk, Virginia, as you fly south. You stay on the plane. That's breeze through service. But this is a nonstop. Get on here, get off there. Nothing but the country in between. All right, Minneapolis, you're going out there for protest. You can go on a Delta. You can go on Sun Country. Whatever you do, make sure you check out the new Springhouse Grill. That's for ticketed passengers. Once you go through security, make a hard left and go get something to eat before you leave, or maybe on the way back. It's from the same people who run the famous Springhouse Hotel out on Block Island. Now they've got an airport version of it. Your airport, Rhode Island T.F. Green International. Remember, L.A. nonstop on breeze. Is that the Tartan Army?
17: No, that's the Norwegians. Those are the Vikings.
16: The Norwegians. All right, Seagulls. It's 6:37 Seagull News Time. 6:36 actually Seagull News Time. Let's get to the Seagulls. Yeah, the early entries, the early birds. These really aren't early birds.
17: Get busy in here, people.
16: All right, get busy. Let's go. Kick it up a little bit today. Come on, it's Thursday. Working our way toward the first full work week I've had in a while.
29: My
16: 222. Obamacare was the big American disaster. Don't worry about what's in it. Just sign it. All the Dems are genuine deplorables. 226. Only 28% of Democrats proud to be American. Guess they could take a lesson in pride from the Scottish that are here. Oh, the Scottish. Nothing deters them. Boy, no. they're really making the rounds.
17: We'll go to your beaches, even though they tell us not to swim in it.
16: Yeah. 418. Oh, I can't wait until these childish schoolyard kickball games are over.
17: Oh,
16: Tom, how much more of this do we have to endure?
17: Yeah, you have another month of this.
16: Another month of this?
17: Yeah.
16: Yeah, well, listen, the enthusiasm will wax and wane.
17: No, it won't. The ratings are out of control. The ratings have been great. I'm going to pull them up right now. The ratings have been completely the opposite of what everybody's saying.
16: Are you talking for the games on Fox?
17: Yes.
16: Because some of the Seagulls are saying the ratings stink.
17: They don't.
16: Well, pull them up for us. We want to see the numbers. 241, who cares what Chuck Schumer says? He's a communist anyway, like the whole party. 640, isn't it about time for a picture of Chuck Schumer making a raw hamburger with cheese? Yeah, that was a gaffe. He's trying to show you what a regular guy he is. He's cookies, like putting tries to slice a cheese on a raw hamburger. Pull up Chuck again. He did have a good line. He said Trump's foreign policy is like a clown show. Clown show foreign policy. This is Chuck Schumer getting his licks in with Trump flying back from France.
17: Hold on. It came out of a package, that one. Hold on.
16: Oh, I thought it was a separate one.
17: Hold on,
16: we'll work on that. You're skilled at this. You could do this.
17: Yeah, I could do it.
16: Let's see. While you do that, I'll do this. 255. Well, Gene, I'm a former Republican who also served in the military. To be quite honest with you, my pride at being an American has diminished over the last 20 years. The Tea Party, MAGA movement, Donald Trump, they've destroyed true Republicanism. I'm sorry to hear that your patriotism has diminished. I really am. No, I really am. The administration of the church comes and goes, but the message stays the same. So I'm sorry to hear that.
0: It is just outrageous, outrageous that the administration is now saying that whatever's in the MOU is not the real agreement. This is foreign policy by clown car, except it's dangerous.
16: Foreign policy, Ringling Brothers, foreign policy. 378, if Reed knows so much about the military, why didn't he make a career of it? Maybe he could have been part of the Joint Chiefs. Well, he was a favorite to be the Secretary of Defense for a couple of Democrat presidents. He turned that down to serve the state. By the way, Jack Reed is up for re-election. So if you don't like Jack Reed, you have an alternative in Ray McKay, who was on yesterday with me. And Ray says he's not sure what side Reed is on when it comes to the war with Iran. Is he really suggesting that Jack Reed would root for the Iranians? That might be a bridge too far.
3: Is it a little strong to say Jack Reed's rooting for the Iranians?
4: You take a look at it? No, yeah. I don't think it is strong. You've got a president of the United States where you're just happy if he fails. And that's what Jack Reed is okay if President Trump fails. That is what their whole policy is. And that's what the Democrats are hanging the 26 midterm elections on. Because ask them what their policy is. Their policy is Trump is bad. Mm-hmm. The Orange Man is bad.
3: Mm-hmm.
4: Okay. I'm glad that the Orange Man is bad. Yeah. What are you going to do for America?
7: Yeah, are you woke?
16: No. By the way, McKay says I served in the military too. Go ahead and call me MAGA. I don't care. Yes, I was MAGA before MAGA.
3: Are you full MAGA? Are you back to president or some stuff that you stand up to him and say, I don't like what you're doing here. I don't think you ought to tear down the East Wing. I don't think you ought to hold UFC fights on the South Lawn or put your name on the Kennedy Center. I don't think you should do any of that. Are you brave enough to say that?
4: I'm brave enough to say some things.
3: Yeah.
4: I like a lot of his policies. Sometimes I just wish he wouldn't tweet at 2:00 in the morning.
3: Okay.
4: There is no 100% in life. Donald Trump, the question is, are you MAGA? And this is good for the Democrats because they've painted it such that if you're MAGA, you're bad. So if they tag me as MAGA, they just did everybody's homework. He's MAGA, he's bad. You don't have to look at me. You don't have to look at my policies. You know I'm MAGA, so I have to be bad. To be honest with you, Gene, I was MAGA before MAGA was a thing. I'm a constitutional conservative. I believe in the American dream.
3: Mm-hmm.
4: I believe in my kids succeeding in life. I got one of my daughters is in Minnesota, a small business owner. I want Americans to succeed.
3: Yeah, and so if somebody says, oh, you're MAGA, you're okay with that?
4: I'm fine with that.
3: You're fine with that.
8: I'll just give you a big fat kiss.
16: Do you want that? Now hold it. Go back and hold on. Ray. By the way, Ray he's an IT guy. He was in early on the computer boom. An IT guy, worked for the city of Warwick, gets involved in politics. He's a conservative Republican, running against Jack Reed. He said it's a heavy lift, but it's possible. 42% of Rhode Island voted for Donald Trump. But just go over this stuff again, suggesting Jack Reed is rooting for Iran. It's a little strong, Ray.
3: Now, just today, before you came in here, you know, Donald Trump said, well, I took a look at this memorandum of understanding, and if I don't like it, I'm going to go back to bombing them again.
4: Yes.
3: Didn't that strengthen Jack Reed's position?
4: Not really. And I say this because negotiations are about movement and counter-movements.
3: Yeah.
4: And so nothing's done until it's done. So everybody, every side is trying to position themselves correctly, and you want to go from a side of strength as much as possible. Mm-hmm. And that's what the president's trying to do. And when you have the Congress undermining him, let him negotiate. Okay? Number one, we're not at war because Congress declares war.
3: Yeah.
4: So we're not at war. So we need to stop that mm-hmm. right now. And the president, again, if it doesn't seem like it's a good fit, yeah. it's not a good fit.
16: All right. That's Ray McKinn, conservative Republican running against Jack Reed. You have a choice. It's 6:43.
17: All right, so ratings. This has just been unbelievable, this World Cup. For the U.S.-Paraguay game, that was last Friday, it peaked out at 21.5 million viewers, and the average was 18 million. And that's, by the way, it would have been a bigger number, but you had all these watch parties across the country with thousands of people popping up at them. So 21 million people it peaked at. 18 million was the average.
16: Is this on real TV?
17: Yes. Regular this is on Fox. This is on Fox.
16: So you're saying you got an audience of 21 million?
17: Yes.
16: That's pretty healthy by these days.
17: So the Fox numbers, 10 million for Brazil versus Morocco last Saturday. 5 million for Qatar versus Switzerland last week.
16: 5 million is not that big.
17: On Fox? 5 million?
16: 5 million is not a big audience.
17: Listen,
16: be an honest broker. 21, yes.
17: 10 million?
16: 10 healthy, 5.
17: For a game with Switzerland and Qatar?
16: I'm just saying, you're saying overall the ratings are great for this. Certain games peak.
17: Yeah.
16: Yeah, I'll give you that. 21, that's a healthy rating.
17: 8.8 million on Fox for Netherlands versus Japan. 6.2 million for Germany versus Curacao.
16: 5-6 million, not that big. 10, we're talking. 21, that you can crow about.
17: And tomorrow should be even bigger than that because yeah. it's a day game. Pretty much everybody's off tomorrow except us. Most people are off tomorrow for Juneteenth.
16: I sense a little disappointment that we're working tomorrow.
17: Nah, I don't mind it, actually.
16: I don't take enough time off here?
17: No, we can bank it.
16: It's Juneteenth tomorrow. That's a new holiday for some companies.
17: Yeah.
16: Not all companies.
17: But it is a federal holiday.
16: Yeah. But doesn't mean companies are going to give you the day off. Does anybody have tomorrow off, Juneteenth?
17: Here we go.
16: You know what's tomorrow? Tomorrow is the opening of the Obama Library.
17: That too?
16: The Ugly Obelisk, as they're calling it in Chicago.
17: The Ugly Obelisk?
16: My God, what an ugly building. Ugly. It looks like a giant air vent.
17: It does.
16: For the Lincoln Tunnel.
17: Have you seen what it looks like on the inside?
16: It's supposedly much better on the inside.
17: Yes.
16: Yeah. But come on, give them that.
17: Yeah, no, on the outside, it's ugly.
16: It's like an obelisk, like a giant thing.
17: How do you spell that word? Obelisk?
16: Obelisk.
17: Obelisk. Obelisk.
16: It's the pointy things that the Egyptians. But the Washington Monument.
17: A tall, four-sided, narrow, tapering monument that ends in a pyramid-shaped top.
16: Yeah, you know when the Romans went through Egypt, they grabbed them, they dragged them back to Rome. They literally dragged them back to Rome. That's why there's an obelisk in the middle of St. Peter's Square. They dragged it. There's an Egyptian obelisk in the middle of St. Peter's Square, and they put a cross on top of it. Now it's ours. Now it's ours.
17: I like how I learn things from you on the show.
16: Yeah.
17: Obelisk.
16: An obelisk. Wasn't that an SAT word for you when you went to Curry?
17: Huh? I went to Curry.
16: I still remember some of my SAT words. How's that possible?
17: I remember some of mine. Lascivious. Debaucherous. Lascivious,
16: pedantic.
17: Yep.
16: Misogynist. Now, misogynist has come to enjoy popularity over the past 10 years. Everybody, oh, you're a misogynist. You hate women. You're a misogynist. I also miss SAT word, misogamist. You have any idea what that is? Misogamist.
17: No, I don't.
16: Someone who hates marriage.
17: Oh.
16: So it's possible to be a misogynist and a misogamist.
17: I swear I'm not a misogamist. I just can't find anybody.
16: If you live out in Hollywood, you could be both a misogamist and a misogamist. Anyway, I do remember some of my SAT words. This is when they make you take an SAT. Some of the schools have done away with that. However, some of the Ivy Leagues are bringing them back.
17: Yeah.
16: That was in the news just last week. They're bringing the SATs back because it is an indicator of how well you'll do.
17: And by the
16: way, is your parents' checkbook.
17: By the way, you have federal student loans coming back soon, too. You got to pay for those now, July 1st.
16: Yeah, I thought that we started collecting already on those.
17: I'll tell you right now.
16: The free ride is over. All right, 438-9776. 864 says, Tom, the NFL averages 18 million viewers during the entire season. Averages 18 million.
17: Again,
16: that's American football. Of course it does. But for a soccer game on Fox to do 21 million, you said?
17: 21 million.
16: That's a big number.
17: And we're also talking about in the middle of the week during the work day. You know, the numbers go up during the weekends. Yeah.
16: No, that's a big number. Five's nothing to crow about, but that's a big number. 837, Tom, will you be broadcasting live from Morocco at the World Showcase in Epcot?
17: If Vic wants to send me down there, sure, why not?
16: By the way, when we put Epcot together, Morocco? Nothing against Morocco, I'm just saying. The World Showcase.
17: Well, you've seen...
16: How did they get that?
17: You've seen that... Well, because Morocco was going to pay. They were taking countries that were only going
16: to
17: pay.
16: But still, you limited space, limited real estate. Morocco. Nobody went to the Morocco restaurant.
17: You did.
16: Except me.
17: You did.
16: You know what? I liked it. The kids liked it, too. It's a little claustrophobic because you walk through, like, have you been there? You
17: know what I'm talking about? Yeah, I know.
16: Is it still, by the way, is Morocco still there?
17: Morocco's still there. None of the countries have changed.
16: It's still, now let me, it's, all right. Mexico.
17: Check.
16: Restaurant with a boat ride.
17: Check.
16: France. Restaurant with a film.
17: And a ride now.
16: They've got a ride?
17: They have a ride, a Tui ride.
16: Okay, that's big then.
17: Yeah.
16: Yeah, because for the longest time, it was just a film, Visions of France or something.
17: Yeah.
16: Which I like the music from that. Italy.
17: Check.
16: Italy was just a restaurant and stores.
17: And that's what it still is.
16: A phony, like, phony thing of St. Mark's Square, I believe.
17: Yeah, with the statues.
16: Nothing else there?
17: Nothing else there, you're right.
16: We can't have, like, a Giorgio Maloney roller coaster or something?
17: I love that woman. Sure.
16: Oh, by the way, did I send you her speaking Italian yesterday?
17: Yeah, I got to pull that up. Hold on.
16: I could just listen to her speak Italian all day long. I pick up a couple of words here and there, but even if you don't speak Italian, just listen to her speaking Italian all day long.
5: Le direi che ho trovato il rapporto immutato, ok? Nel senso che non c'è stato tra noi neanche bisogno di parlare. Cioè, non è che
16: hold
5: ci
16: on,
5: sono state tra
16: up.
5: Noi
16: you know
5: recriminazioni.
16: I went to somebody who actually speaks very fluently, and she's commenting on McKee's re-election. Did you know that?
5: Il titolo, che titolo facciamo? Guardi, io le direi che ho trovato un rapporto immutato.
16: He's out on the waterfront, he's screaming and yelling.
17: I don't think so.
16: It's very amusing for the Italians.
17: Now, did you see the one picture of her with her hands on her hip looking at Trump and Macron yesterday?
16: Yes. But by the way, the faces she makes.
17: I love this woman.
16: Her body language and the faces she makes. By the way, she said that everything's good between her and Trump. We had a little dust up, but we didn't even bring it up. And she quit smoking. And she brought her teenage daughter with her. And a typical teenage kid, you know, mortified to walk down the steps with everybody taking her picture. The kid is hiding behind her mother. It's the funniest thing. Let me listen to her speak Italian a little more. This is Giorgio Maloney, the Italian prime minister.
5: Il titolo, che titolo facciamo? Guardi, io le direi che ho trovato il rapporto immutato, ok? Nel senso che
16: okay,
5: non c'è stato...
16: That was close. The feast is winding down. The cops have left. And this guy decides to go on a motorcycle around the barrier. And then the other guy with the trash can. Now they charge the guy with the trash can.
5: Donald Trump, siamo due persone che hanno un loro carattere abbastanza forte. Siamo due persone che difendono con determinazione il loro interesse nazionale.
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12: 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Now, when it comes to the science, we looked into this, and I gotta say, there's not a lot of strong evidence that magnesium supplements will actually help you sleep. 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And maybe it's those things then that help you get some better sleep. I'm Dr. Sanjay Gupta, helping you live a better life.
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1: Got a crash being cleared, 195 eastbound before Broadway. Everybody's in the right shoulder. Still a little bit of a curiosity slowdown through there. And before that, eastbound is slowing down between the Iway and the Washington Bridge. Westbound, heavy volume between the Pawtucket Avenue on-ramp and the Washington Bridge work zone. 95 southbound, moderate to heavy past Branch Ave. It does slow down those right lanes, especially through the merge with 146 south. 95 northbound, busy but moving in and out of the capital city. I'm Robin Murphy with your Right Now Traffic.
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18: Windy and more humid with clouds and some sun today. There'll be a couple of showers around this morning and then a thunderstorm or two this afternoon and evening can produce flooding downpours and damaging winds. High 76. We'll turn out partly cloudy overnight with a low of 67. Then it's breezy and warm with clouds and sun tomorrow. Lower humidity as well, though, with a high near 80. With WPRO's exclusive AccuWeather, I'm meteorologist Heather Zayer.
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12: 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Why? 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And of course, these chemicals are used in every state, not just California. 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I'm Dr. Sanjay Gupta, helping you live a better life.
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16: When we come back, Tom, I want to continue my tour of Epcot. This is off the top of my head. I remember all the countries. Right. A lot more to get to. The news with Gene Vellisanti rolls on.
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0: This is foreign policy by clown car, except it's dangerous.
29: This Democrat Chuck Schumer among those blasting the agreement signed by the president at Versailles. This is the one to end the fight with Iran. Let's bring aboard ABC's Rachel Scott with more this morning from Washington.
30: The agreement lifts sanctions on Iran, letting them resume oil sales. And it says Iran and Oman will administer the strait, something that was not the case before the war and could open the door for Iran to eventually collect fees from tankers and cargo ships. The U.S. also committing to release billions of dollars in frozen Iranian assets. Iran reaffirms that it shall not procure or develop nuclear weapons. Reaffirms because it made that same pledge in the first line of the Obama nuclear deal.
29: In the meantime, Pete Hegseth is telling NATO and Brussels the Trump administration all is not forgiven. Their refusal for us to use their bases to stage attacks on Iran.
31: These allies, they put America's sons and daughters, our sons and daughters, at risk by denying them the predictable access, basing, and overflight that never should have been in question
29: at
31: all.
29: That's right, Pete Hegseth calling NATO a paper tiger this morning. Here at home, Mayor Brett Smiley and Chief Oscar Perez defending the actions of Providence police officers. Channel 10 reports they declined an offer of help from an ICE agent as they struggled with a gun suspect outside the Garrahee courthouse in April. The feds calling that disgraceful, or should say shameful and disgusting. WPR Business News now at 7:01. Overseas markets have been mixed in the night. Wall Street's futures are up. Oil prices $76 a barrel. Spring aboard Nathan Bove this morning from SOA Financial with the Money Talk Morning Market Preview.
1: Good morning. Federal Reserve officials hinted more strongly at the potential for higher interest rates, sending stocks lower and bond yields higher. The central bank held its benchmark rate steady, as expected, in Kevin Warsh's first meeting as Fed chairman. Stock indices fell and Treasury yields rose after the Fed decision, with the S&P 500 down 1.2%, the NASDAQ 1.3% lower, and the Dow Industrials off 1%. Losses deepened during Warsh's remarks. In the bond market, the 10-year Treasury yield rose to 4.46%. while the two-year moved higher as well to 4.16%. On the Fed itself, Warsh said that he is setting up a task force to tackle topics such as communications, the balance sheet, data sources, productivity and jobs, and inflation. Elsewhere in markets, Brent crude oil futures paired gains, trading around $80 a barrel, near their lowest level since the first days of the Iran war. I'm Nathan Beauvais of the SOA Financial Group. Thanks, and check out the Money Talk Show tonight and every weeknight at 7 p.m. right here on WPRO.
29: All righty, Nathan. WPR News Time is 7:03. It's time again for WPRO Sports. Brian Face, Ghana saving their best for last. It's the world opener against Panama up there in Toronto. This one is a scoreless tie. They went to stoppage time there. There you go. World Cup's on Fox Sports. The Black Stars, a 1-0 win over the Panamanians. They get the English next Tuesday night, the temporarily renamed Boston Stadium. The party resumes for the Scots. Does the party ever stop for the Scots? They'll take on Morocco tomorrow night in Foxborough. Other World Cup action, wins for the English and Colombia on Wednesday. Portugal, a disappointing 1-1 tie with Congo. At Fenway Park, the Red Sox punchless again. Nearly shut out by the Blue Jays 3-0. 12 more runners left on base. The Sox are 1-20. 24 with runners in scoring position the last two nights. They played the underclassmen state high school all-star game at Cranston Stadium. It was the South edging the North. These are the classes of 27 and 28. It was the South over the North, 4-3. 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
3: 195 eastbound, slow over the highway and out past Gano Street. Still heavy over the Washington Bridge and up into East Providence. Crash being cleared before Broadway. Everything is in the right shoulder there, though. 195 westbound, a bit under the speed limit between the East Shore Expressway on-ramp and the Washington Bridge work zone. Both sides of 95, watch for heaviness approaching 195 east. Southbound on 95, under the speed limit a bit, past Smithfield Ave, down through the merge with 146 south. I'm Robin Murphy with your Right Now Traffic.
29: 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The WPRO AccuWeather forecast. An unsettled Thursday is on the way. Intermittent sunshine through the clouds. Gusty thunderstorm possible this afternoon into this evening. Temperatures hold in the mid-70s. Another nice stretch, though, shaping up. Starting tomorrow, Juneteenth. Clear into Father's Day weekend. We'll have sunshine. Temperatures around 80 degrees. Could have a steady rain getting in here Sunday night into
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5: Hi, I'm Vince Colonnaise, host of The Vince Podcast. 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And I'll ask the questions you only dream of other interviewers asking. 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Good. 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

0: This is kind of a sleeper hit Paul McCartney had. How old is Paul McCartney today? 84?
1: 84 years old.
0: Wow.
1: I like that.
0: How many Beatles are left?
1: Ringo.
0: Ringo and him?
1: Yeah, because John's dead.
0: Ringo, by the way, Ringo looks great. He's up there, too.
1: He does the Ringo tour.
0: I see him 2 years ago when he came at the PPAC. He goes with the All-Star Band or something.
1: That might have been longer.
0: Was it more than that?
1: I feel like it was.
0: Incredible show. Incredible. I think he's still doing this. Ringo Starr in the All-Star Band. And he gathers up stars of other bands. Big names. They agree to be part of his All-Star Band. And he plays the drums and he looks exactly like he used to play with the Beatles. Just kind of the same motions and everything. And Paul McCartney.

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2: Brain cells wasted on professional... You're right.
3: Yep.
2: Miss Elizabeth was... She was like the beauty they would parade out with him, right?
3: She was a battered woman being dragged around by Macho Man Randy Savage.
2: Was that part of the plot?
3: That was part of like the gimmick.
2: No, he wasn't beating her up, was he?
3: He would get in her face and we'd yell at her. And then
2: he would be abusive?
3: He would be abusive.
2: How politically correct is that?
3: He would not... Savage would not survive in today's environment. No,
2: no, this is a bad plot. You can't do this. Now, I do remember Miss Elizabeth. He'd drag her out whenever he... But he was wrestling.
3: But yeah, they got married at MSG. That was the last big wedding that I remember at the Garden.
2: You had never had any of this stuff with Haystacks Calhoun. You know who Haystacks Calhoun was?
3: I know who Haystacks was. He's big and fat.
2: Well, that's one way to describe him.
3: Okay,
2: Thought I would choose that terminology. But Haystacks Calhoun.
3: He was big boned.
2: Gorilla Monsoon.
3: Monsoon.
2: You know Gorilla Monsoon?
3: Arguably the greatest announcer ever.
2: Gorilla Monsoon?
3: Yes.
2: Yeah, he did color commentary.
3: No, he was the play-by-play guy.
2: No, he was part of it. No, Gorilla Monsoon was a wrestler himself.
3: I understand he was a wrestler, but he was also a commentator.
2: Later in the career, he teamed up with
3: with
2: the announcing staff.
3: Right.
2: Yeah. And that was Gene... Who was the Gene Okerlund?
3: Gene Okerlund, yeah.
2: Gene Okerlund. Oh, by the way, speaking of Genes and Mean Gene, Gong Show that debuted this week 50 years ago.
3: Really?
2: Yeah.
3: Should I do it for the hell of it?
2: Do you happen to have it?
4: At Gene, Gene, the dancing machine!
3: Don't call. Don't do it.
2: I don't need prizes. I'm just referencing the Gong Show.
3: We barely get prizes anymore.
2: There's no prizes. The show is the prize, okay? You watch, they'll call me. Gene the Dancing Machine, he was the stagehand for the Gong Show, Chuck Barris, premiered 50 years ago.
3: A
2: cast of characters, a silly show, went off the rails. It really went off the rails before they canceled. It was just a ridiculous extravaganza. It was kind of funny. Unknown Comic came from there. Who else was on there? I can't think of it. J.P. Morgan, J.P. Morgone, Rip Taylor, Chuck Barris. It's a crazy show. But that's where Gene Gene the Dancing Machine comes from. All right, Paul McCartney, 84. Taylor Swift sounds like she's getting married at Madison Square Garden. And later today in Lower Manhattan, we're going to have to throw a ticker tape parade for the New York Knicks because New York's not messed up enough. We're going to throw a ticker tape parade, throw garbage all over the place. That's basically what it is. There's no more ticker tape. Ticker tapes was the tape used on the ticker machines that kept track of Wall Street when people actually came into the offices in Lower Manhattan. They don't even come in anymore. So we have to go out and buy bags and bags of confetti. And some of the windows don't even open up on the office towers anymore. So we just got to figure out a way just to throw it out the window as the Knicks pass through the Canyon of Heroes, a la astronauts coming home. That's later today.
5: City officials want the celebration of the Knicks' first championship in 53 years to be as exuberant as the signs along Broadway that urge Go New York, Go. But they're taking no chances. In addition to 10,000 cops, the largest contingent ever for a planned event, there will be the full counterterrorism package.
6: The public should expect to see heavy weapons officers, explosive protection canines, helicopters, drones, emergency service teams, mounted unit, and hostile surveillance teams.
5: Fans will be screened at 23 entry locations. Bags, backpacks, chairs, even umbrellas will not be allowed. And there will be subway and street closures.
2: It's a disaster waiting to happen.
3: Oh, come on.
2: Well, you could just hit. Tom, 10,000 cops, you know what the bill for that is? 10,000 cops, at least 10,000 sanitation men. I mean, I know I'm not against having fun, but, the way New York is today?
3: Can we think on the bright side for a minute that maybe New York...
2: No, we're in the news business. We're trained not to do that.
3: New York is going to show up. People have been out since 4 o'clock this morning lining up for this parade.
2: Some of the same thugs who burned the school buses, they're going to be there? Attack the taxi cab driver?
3: Come on.
2: Yeah. They're going to take off work, I guess.
3: There were people, there was it was

0: a mostly peaceful celebration before.
1: Oh, you saw the guy from CNN during the riots.
0: That was MSNBC.
1: Who was that? City's burning down.
0: It was Ali Velshi.
1: Oh, Velshi during MS on MS.
0: Yeah.
1: Yeah, city's burning down. It's mostly peaceful. Anyway, well, a couple of things have changed, you know, since the last ticket tape raid. First of all, the windows don't open in the towers in Lower Manhattan. They're half full because since COVID, a lot of people don't come back to work, although Wall Street is among the industries leading the charge to get you back to work.
0: Right.
1: We don't use ticker tape anymore. We have to go out and buy garbage to throw. They will throw garbage. All right. Hey, I don't want to be the...
0: You're being a skunk at the garden party.
1: I don't be that guy.
0: You're being a skunk at the garden party.
1: Well, all right, so be it. It's the business we've chosen. Let's just stay in New York for a second. Hey, guess who's getting sued by the federal government for Medicaid fraud? This is home health care Medicaid fraud. The state of New York is being sued by Uncle Sam, and they named Governor Hochul and her health department director.
2: I'm optimistic about our future.
1: Him!
0: Dr. Happy.
1: James McDonald from Rhode Island. Remember Dr. Happy with the silly ties and the glasses half full?
0: Yep.
1: When Raimondo had him running the health department here? Now, he left us. He said, I'm going to New York to care for my elderly parents. It turns out he went to New York to run their health department. And now McDonald is named in the lawsuit for home Medicaid fraud home health care. Yep.
3: Well, tonight, the U.S. Justice Department is suing New York State, alleging a Medicaid fraud scheme tied to the state's $10 billion consumer-directed personal assistance program, or CDPAP. The home care program serves people with disabilities and others with significant medical needs. Last year, the state overhauled the system, replacing hundreds of payment companies with a single company. And now, federal officials claim the contract process was rigged and that millions in taxpayer dollars were improperly spent. The lawsuit now seeks to stop the alleged fraud and recover all those funds. The state health department responded, calling the lawsuit baseless, saying the CDPAP, the CDPAP overhaul, cut costs, eliminated hundreds of administrative middlemen, and protected home care services. You can read the full statement. It's on our website now at WGRZ.com.
2: I'm optimistic about our future.
1: That's at Albany Station.
0: Yeah.
1: How I covered the news in Albany. So Dr. Happy's being sued.
0: Remember having him go on TV with a big smile and everything's going to be okay, and he's got the stupid little Yoda in the background.
1: Silly little tie.
0: Yep.
1: The happy face. And everything was good. Oh, it's all going to... No, everything's fine. Everything's fine. Take your vaccine. He was dubbed Dr. Happy.
4: And I think overall, this shouldn't instill a fair amount of confidence in the American public about what our vaccine safety looks like. Because right now it's like, this was a pretty big decision. You know, you're taking a vaccine offline during a pandemic, but that's because vaccine safety is top priority in this country. Well, and that's just an important message for everybody to understand, is safety is the top priority right now in the United States and in Rhode Island.
0: Oh,
1: hold on. Let me look into your crystal ball.
0: Let's see your heart.
1: Hold on, I see. You will leave us at some point, and you will say you were going back to New York to care for your elderly parents. But you would soon take a job with the New York Health Department, and eventually you would be elevated to run the whole thing. And then you'd get mixed up with Governor Hochul and Medicaid. And then, in June of 2026, you will be sued and named as one of the defendants in a giant lawsuit. Dr. Happy. Are you concerned about this, Dr. Happy? Are you worried or not really?
2: I'm optimistic about our future.
1: Excellent. Excellent bedside manner. Excellent bedside manner.
0: He's very happy.
1: Dr. McDonald. Wow. Hey, those were the days, huh? Right?
0: Yeah, might as well.
1: Tom, the vaccine was, you could say, hasty.
0: Yeah, a little bit.
1: Fast. Fast. Take it. A little bit of a leap of faith. Take it. I took two.
0: That's not
1: remember version. we were fighting over vaccines. I remember once when McKee took it, but it was like a vaccine. The lines, people were angry that they couldn't get it. Fighting over it. I wanted.
0: McKee had to like open up like a whole different portal for it.
1: Oh, it was tense. like you had to go and line up and then go down line and then get it and this and that tense. I think the National Guard got involved, didn't they?
0: Yep. And yes, they did.
1: Shots in the arm.
0: Remember we were
1: shots in the arms.
0: Remember we were driving to McCoy to go get the shots and do the testing.
1: Yep. Oh, testing. That was a whole separate part. Remember the test drive-through testing. Oh, what the kids missed, huh? Raimundo. Smiley was her potted plant. He'd have to come up on the stage and stand behind her doing nothing.
5: I'm ready.
0: Who is this guy?
5: We're all thinking about it.
1: Yeah. Who was the other one? The tall one. Alexander Scott.
0: Dr. Nicole Alexander Scott. That was
1: Yes. Raimundo every day. Dr. Scott.
6: Hi, neighbors.
1: Smiley was her top guy.
7: That is correct.
1: McKee's like banging on the door to get in. Don't let him in.
0: This is where we
1: don't
0: got,
1: let him in.
0: This is where we got this drop.
7: Come here for your information. Come right here for your news.
1: You know how much money we lost covering those news conferences every day live?
0: Every day.
1: And she loved it. She ate it up.
0: She loved it.
1: The first couple were like, well, we have to because it's an emergency. And then we kept going. And then Raimundo said, hey, this is great.
0: She was so...
1: I'm in charge. I'm on TV every day for 3 hours.
0: People forget she was so good at those news conferences. Before she was named Commerce Secretary, she was originally going to be the HHS Secretary.
1: Well, okay, you know who her sponsor is. Confirmation. Bloomberg.
0: Yeah.
1: Bloomberg pulled the strings to get her Commerce. Bloomberg is absolutely enamored with Gina Raimundo. Absolutely thinks she's the greatest thing ever. The whole Ivy League pedigree, the whole thing. She is his. She is her. Well, she is his pick of the century.
7: Oh, I love that.
1: So, do you remember Bloomberg ran for president?
0: She ran his campaign.
1: Bloomberg had a short run for president. She backed him 100%, not Biden. Okay, so you say, why did Biden pick her for Commerce? Because Bloomberg said pick her. Bloomberg threw millions at the campaign and everything else, and he got a pick. And it was Raimundo for Commerce. Now, Raimundo was on a short list for VP. You know, she made it to number four, according to the New York Times.
0: Yeah.
1: She got Commerce, but they were talking about her maybe for Treasury Secretary at one point and everything. Anyway, now, you know what? So, all right. Now, fast forward, crystal ball. This will all fall apart. When you tell everybody that Biden was fit for office and how he's great and anybody suggests otherwise is wrong. And now she's out. And just the other day at the Reagan Library, when she was giving a speech on economics and a little panel discussion, the notion of universal basic income, where we just give you a check for being alive.
0: Right.
1: We just give you a check for being alive, universal basic income. That came up. And she started talking about that, and now that's wrong. And then at the end, threw in this bon mot.
7: Like this concept of universal basic income, I personally think it's like the end of America. So we just have to not allow it to happen. Don't allow it to happen. Like, what defines Americans? We like work. We are strivers. What defines an American? You go into a bar. Hey, nice to meet you. What do you do? The first question. We're defined by work and striving. Right. Universal basic income kills that, kills what's American. So we got to figure it out. But as a Democrat who says things like I just said, it makes me basically unelectable, which is why.
8: No, it gives you courage. That's
7: which
8: what it
7: is
8: does.
7: Why your point, like our politics is screwed up.
1: Makes me unelectable. Wow. Tom, you walk into a bar in Providence, a couple of Scottish guys come over and say, hey!
0: What do you do?
1: What do you do for a living? Well, I read the news on channel. Ah, heavy lifting, huh? He reads for a living, McCullen. It's 7:24.
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10: Windy and more humid with clouds and some sun today. There'll be a couple of showers around this morning and then a thunderstorm or two this afternoon and evening can produce flooding downpours and damaging winds. High 76. We'll turn out partly cloudy overnight with a low of 67. Then it's breezy and warm with clouds and sun tomorrow. Lower humidity as well, though, with a high near 80. With WPRO's exclusive AccuWeather, I'm meteorologist.
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20: 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There's a term for that, social offloading. 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Sure, AI can help you polish whatever it is you're looking to say, but that's not very human, right? 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They are keen to help. 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
23: When Joe Biden seats his cabinet, you will not be part of it. Can you say that at this point with certainty?
24: Here's what I'll say. I have done 3 interviews this morning.
23: Right.
24: I have been asked this question 10 times already today. I have nothing more to say. I'm here. I'm doing my job. It's where I want to be.
23: You don't like when people ask you that?
24: Well, not the 15th time.
25: Gina. Well,
26: that's when I showed up. What do you want from me?
27: Shut up, Valicenti.
26: Oh, God. I remember that.
28: She'd take the job a day later, too.
26: Yeah, day later.
28: See you later.
26: And didn't then, that I would ask her.
28: McKee, take the keys.
26: Well, by the 15th time I've been asked that. Shocking. I have no plans.
28: She's a little tired, Gene. Yeah.
27: Shockingly, Kim Kaloonian just happened to be outside the State House the last time she walked out as governor.
26: Yeah, shockingly. I remember, that was a Christmas time interview, wasn't it?
27: Yes,
28: it was after the election, yeah.
27: December 20th, 2020.
26: We were sitting in like the throne chairs.
27: Yep.
28: The throne
26: and,
28: chairs.
26: And I'll play it again. I asked her, because the rumors were rampant that she's going to leave.
28: Yeah.
26: She's going to get a treasury or something. Bloomberg's working this out for her.
28: Yeah.
26: And I deigned, dare to ask her that. Go ahead.
23: When Joe Biden seats his cabinet, you will not be part of it. Can you say that at this point with certainty?
24: Here's what I'll say. I have done 3 interviews this morning.
23: Right.
24: I have been asked this question 10 times already today. I have nothing more to say. I'm here. I'm doing my job. It's where I want to be.
23: You don't like when people ask you that?
24: Well, not the 15th time.
28: So back off.
23: I'm just keeping my appointment. Yeah. I would have loved to be first.
24: Exactly. Yeah. Fair enough. I just have nothing more to add.
23: Well, you can understand our curiosity.
24: Yes, absolutely. Absolutely.
23: But okay.
24: I've said all I have to say.
28: There you go, Gene. Back off.
27: And then, by the way, look, I'm just happened to be the Commerce Secretary.
28: That was
27: it. Now.
28: That was your last ever interview with her.
26: I'm as surprised as you are. Fortune has shined upon me. With Bloomberg's help.
28: Oh, well, it's good to have friends, Gene. You know that.
26: Bloomberg loves her.
27: The way you started this interview was great, by the way. Sorry, Bill, this is my fault.
26: How did I start?
28: Here we go.
0: Governor, why are you here today? We thought you'd be in Washington.
24: No.
0: Long gone by now.
24: No.
1: Oh,
26: hey, that was good.
28: Listen to you.
1: What are you doing here? I thought you'd be down, you know, measuring the drapes.
28: Where's my key? Here, take the keys.
27: Take
28: the keys. I'm out of here.
1: Out of here.
28: Andy, let's go.
1: Two-bit steak. Get the hell out of here.
26: All right. Good morning, Bill.
28: Hey, Gino. Good morning. Gene, you see this business with the horse down there in Central Park? And this is the WPR News at 7:30. A driver's on leave. The horse retired. The horse got spooked, broke free. An 18-year-old Taurus. This is serious business, Gene. An 18-year-old Taurus is dead after falling from the carriage.
2: It took off without the rest of the family. So it just left that one day. And there was only, like, I think, three people by the time it got here.
28: Animal rights groups say it is long since time to phase out New York. So horse-drawn carriages after the incident. It comes with word out at LaGuardia Airport. Same runway that had that sinkhole last month closed again. They found another depression in the runway. Latest troubles out at LaGuardia. Happy birthday today. You seen this jump? Sir Paul McCartney, 84 years. It is a long time since they played Shea Stadium back in the day. WPR News Time. 7:31.
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4: Crash has been cleared 195 westbound before Broadway, East Providence. It is still slow, though, after exit 1 in Seekonk heading in that direction. Eastbound 195 slows down between the highway and the Washington Bridge. 95 southbound, a heavy ride past Smithfield Ave. It does slow down after Branch Ave through the merge with 146 south, those right lanes especially. 95 northbound, moderate volume getting in and out of Providence. I'm Robin Murphy with your Right Now Traffic.
28: All righty, Robin, from the Yard Guard by Seascape Weather Center, the WPR Wacky Weather Forecast, clouds and sunny intervals. Today, shower possible this morning. Could have a gusty thunderstorm this afternoon. Temperatures at mid-70s. Nice stretch starts.
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20: 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There's a term for that. Social offloading. And experts we talked to warned that this habit could be stunting emotional growth, leaving an already isolated generation who came of age during the pandemic even less prepared for the messiness of human interaction. Sure, AI can help you polish whatever it is you're looking to say, but that's not very human, right? 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Psychiatrists we talked to encouraged turning to family or friends when you're struggling to express yourself. They are keen to help. I'm Dr. Sanjay Gupta, helping you live a better life.
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23: But I will tell you that I think you lost the message.
24: Could
23: that
24: be.
23: Maybe you were looking at other things, but...
24: It could be. Well, no, I have a job to do.
23: You've been beaten up for not doing enough for small business.
24: I think you could be right. But unlike the lieutenant governor, I have a big job to do. And so while he's been focused on, as you say, messaging and politics, I've been focused on doing the job.
23: I don't think so.
1: Well.
6: This is BS.
1: Yes.
27: Those two hated each other.
1: Wouldn't let him in. This is my auditory. Excuse me. Stop making that noise. That's McKee wants it. No. No. Wait his turn. His turn is coming. Because I'm out of here. But where did you find that interview? Where is that posted somewhere?
27: It's posted somewhere in the WJR
1: great
27: website.
1: Great Interviews of America? Is that in line?
27: I have everything saved.
1: The Smithsonian's Great Interviews of America?
27: From like the last 8 years that I've been here.
1: Yeah.
27: And, I've got this entire interview.
1: COVID memories, Tom.
27: COVID memories.
1: Share your COVID. Let me open the phone lines. I want to hear COVID memories. 438-9776. Enough time has passed now. 438-9776. COVID memories. Masks. Bars and restaurants with plexiglass dividing you from the guy sitting next to you means nothing. Meant nothing. Supermarkets putting stickers on floors. You have to go down this aisle and up the other aisle. Stand 10 feet apart. Job lot, like, had little dots on the floor. Space people out. Paper towels. What a crazy time we went through.
23: Should I come back as a reporter and say, well, were your people following the rules? They got sick. Are the troopers following the rules? They got sick. Is there more to this than just following the rules?
24: Yeah. So I can say my folks, if you go in my office right now, you'll see the windows are open and everybody has a mask on in the office. So we are following the rules. But as you say, people get sick even if you are following the rules. But we do know outbreaks resulted from people not following the rules.
1: Yes, Christmas, don't have an 80 over. Nobody. I remember having a birthday celebration. Some friends, we invited like 10 people. We had 5 people in the front, 5 people in the back. It was a ridiculous thing ever. COVID memories.
27: Forget Alorza saying shame people that weren't wearing masks.
1: Oh, Alorza, yes.
27: If get you up see in their face.
1: Get up in their face. Shame them. Start a fight. I remember that. It's a crazy time we went through. That's a shame that the kids don't realize what we all went through.
27: Matt talks about this every now and then. I forget how fun this is actually now.
1: COVID memories. 438-9776. What's your best COVID memory?
27: Line one. You're on the air. What's up?
1: Line one. Who's this? Who is this, Tom?
27: Brian.
1: Brian, go ahead.
10: I remember all the craziness of you had to wear 17 masks, get 15 shots, Omicron, Megatron, all this crazy stuff. And at the end of the day, it was all nonsense.
1: Yeah.
27: Yeah.
1: Well, I'm not sure the docs would say it was all nonsense, but a lot of it.
27: You know what,
1: Tom, the jump the shark moment was when they had the bars put up plexiglass.
27: The bar owners are pissed.
1: That was ridiculous. Like, plexiglass is going to stop you. The germ's going to stop the glass, not go over it and around it. So stupid.
26: Then they had the funerals, right? You couldn't go to a wake. Drive-through funerals. You couldn't go see somebody in the hospital. That's where it got sad for a lot of people. Couldn't go see somebody.
6: Restaurant dine-in. Restaurants, bars, and cafes will unfortunately remain closed to dine-in service for phase one. It is really my hope that later in phase one, we can allow restaurants to add limited outdoor dining.
27: Oh, that's where this started.
26: The outdoor dining. Then we let them put sheds up in the streets. And then once they got the street space, they didn't want to give it up.
27: Oh
26: boy.
27: Wow.
26: We need a good book on this. Somebody should do a nice picture book on this. Like a coffee table book.
28: What are you guys trying to do in there?
27: Hold on, Bill. Hold on. This is
28: Oh, here we go with this one.
11: What I've been telling our residents here in Providence is if you're out there and you see someone not abiding by the rules, you know, you should socially shame them so that, you know, they do fall in line.
26: Yeah, you should socially shame them.
28: You got
26: national press for that.
28: Yeah, yeah. Easy when you got a big police detail with you every day, right?
26: Yeah.
27: Oh.
26: Sure, go ahead. Go up and socially shame that guy in the corner. The 6'10" guy, 250. Go shame him.
28: Oh, my Lord. What are you guys, torturing people with the COVID stuff here?
27: Oh, no, this is great. I love this.
26: That's exactly what we're doing. Oh. If we had to go through it, you have to go through it. The abuser becomes the abuser, you know.
28: Thanks, Gene.
26: Yeah.
28: Tommy.
26: How did we get on this?
28: Yeah, how did you get on this?
26: How did we get on this?
27: We started talking about Gina. We started talking about her being the apple in Bloomberg's eye all the different jobs that she was up for in the Biden administration. And she hated the fact that you snarky little reporter, you kept on badgering her about if she was leaving the state or not.
26: That's right.
28: Stop asking me these questions.
26: Yeah, she got over it.
28: Yeah.
26: She got over it.
28: It's the business we've chosen.
26: Hey, we used to have a good time when she came in for Ask the Governor.
28: Absolutely.
26: Oh, we had a good time with her.
27: Yeah,
28: fearless.
26: Did. Yeah. She'd come in.
28: Yeah.
26: What are you going to ask me today?
28: Yeah.
26: Oh, I don't know.
28: They all come in with Eugene, though.
26: Yeah,
28: Governor McKee's come in. Smiley. You know, they're all
26: The Candyman comes in.
28: Absolutely.
26: Yeah.
28: Can't answer a couple of questions from the anchorman.
26: Hey, Candyman. Helena comes on.
28: Yeah.
26: She comes to 10 News Conference.
28: Yeah, sure.
26: Yeah.
28: You get them all, Gene.
26: We get them all.
28: Would you get Ray McKay, the most recent?
26: Not all of them, but we get them all. It's a couple we don't want, but we get them all. Ray McKay was on. Yeah, Ray McKay's a conservative Republican running against Jack Reed.
28: Still a little uphill, Gene.
26: A heavy lift, I'd say.
28: Well,
27: you don't have to read 316 on the air, but is that true? Because that's pretty funny, too.
28: Let me see. We need the YouTube channel for this. I can't even see this.
27: I don't remember that one.
26: I don't know if
27: that's pretty funny if it's true.
26: Inside baseball here.
28: Oh.
27: Don't forget snitch on your neighbors, 369.
26: Oh, I remember that. Snitch on your neighbors.
28: How about the state police, Gene, down in South County, stuffing the New Yorkers, right?
26: Raimondo had him drag a chain across 95.
28: Remember Cuomo, right? He was all upset at Gene.
26: Colonel Manny was the colonel.
28: He was down there, right? Hold on, New Yorkers.
26: So anybody with New York plates, you're not coming to Rhode Island. No. Then the New Yorkers will all have beach houses. They pulled the car in the garage, closed the garage. Like nobody knows they're a New Yorker.
12: I don't really care what you think.
26: Then Cuomo
28: blew up on him.
26: He was holding forth, right? Yeah. He was another one holding court every day on TV.
28: Yeah.
12: What are you talking about?
26: You did such a good job. We're going to run you for president.
27: There we were.
26: Until you pushed it a little too far, you and your brother. The whole thing fell apart.
12: Let's try not to be obnoxious.
26: And then the women came out of the woodwork on you, grabbing people on the elevator, all that stuff.
28: Don't forget the nursing homes, too, Jim.
26: Bill, what a fall from grace that was, huh?
28: That was pretty big, yeah.
26: From the favorite to be the next president, out.
28: Yeah, Chris Cuomo got it. His brother got it at CNN.
26: CNN bounced him out, too, because you were with your brother.
28: He's doing good, though.
26: Where did he end up?
27: News Nation.
28: Yeah, he's doing good, right?
26: And what happened to Cuomo? He ran for mayor? Mamdani beat him.
27: He got Mamdani'd.
28: The socialist beat him.
27: Steve, go ahead, buddy. What's up?
13: Yeah, just COVID memory. How about close contacts? 4 or 5 people you could remember.
28: Oh, that's right.
13: Got to check on the...
27: Yeah, you had to write down.
26: Oh, yes,
27: you got sick.
26: Oh, hold on. Raimondo wanted your journal.
28: My journal.
26: You're right. I remember that. Raimondo wanted you to do where have you been? Keep close contact.
27: Your COVID journals, yeah.
26: Out of their minds.
28: Did anybody do a COVID journal, Jim?
27: No.
26: No, she did. She did.
28: It's easy for her. She's the governor. Was the governor.
26: Took a call with Joe Biden today. Might get Commerce Secretary. Debating Commerce
28: Sharp as attack, Gene.
26: I'll have to call Bloomberg, see which is right.
28: Yeah, well, the liberals didn't like that, right? Remember that?
27: This is how you ended that interview with Gina.
14: The end of 2020.
15: Yes.
14: You will be with us in January. I know
15: yes.
14: you didn't like to be asked that, but
15: yes.
14: it brings us back full circle.
15: Yeah, it does.
28: Yeah.
26: Yes, yes means no, no.
28: What, in her defense, what was she supposed to say? Yeah, I'm waiting for the phone call, Gene. I'm out of here.
26: Yeah, Gene, I think, you know, it looks pretty good for me.
28: I'm out. Where's McKee? McKee.
26: You're going to get Dan McKee. You know Dan McKee? You're going to get Dan McKee. He's your guy.
27: Debbie, good morning.
26: Debbie, COVID memories.
0: How are you guys? I love listening to you every day.
26: Thank you.
28: There you go.
0: Disney cruise. We had gone on a Disney cruise, scheduled to go on a Disney cruise, get to the port. Couldn't get off the Disney Cruise Line bus. You were guided with someone. They brought you over to a tent where you had to be tested. From that tent, you went to another tent, sat, and you had to wait for your results. When your name came up on the screen, you were either approved and passed, and you could proceed to the ship, or if you didn't pass and you came out positive, you had to go back to where you came from.
26: Wow, no cruise for you. You're right. Doing all of that, Tom. I went to Turkey.
27: Yeah,
26: you had to have you had a proof of vaccination to get on the plane.
27: That's right. Yeah, that's right. The COVID cards.
26: Oh, and then you had to. So in Turkey, listen to this: to get back to the U.S., we had to go get COVID tests.
27: Yeah,
26: in Istanbul. You know what it's like to go find a COVID place? I had to go find a Turkish hospital.
28: What could go wrong, Gene?
26: We had to get COVID tests and then get the results in time to fly back.
27: Kevin, good morning, bud.
26: Kevin, COVID memories. Go ahead.
2: Remember the wet markets, boys. You can't forget the wet markets.
26: Wuhan.
2: I didn't come from the Institute of Virology.
28: Just happened to be, Gene. There just happened to be.
26: How dare you suggest that this would have come from the laboratory around the block and not the wet markets where they chop up fish and chicken on the same table.
28: Oh, boy.
26: How dare you suggest that?
27: Yeah. Remember there were guidance on how to have sex with a mask on?
28: I don't remember that. No.
27: Yes, there was.
28: I don't remember that, Tom.
26: Don't remember that.
28: Tom was a lot younger then, Gene.
26: Yeah. the plexiglass.
28: Dad, remember the state house and Mattiello got the plexiglass? It looked like a hockey arena.
26: Yeah, that's right. Give me the finest plexiglass around.
27: Was that a year Mattiello lost?
26: Do you remember under Ruggiero,
28: they
26: moved the whole legislature across the street into the vets?
27: Yeah, into the vets, yeah.
28: That's right.
26: Remember that?
27: That
26: was going to save them.
27: And that's where we were doing the COVID press conferences.
26: That's right.
27: It started out, Raimondo would do it, and she'd read questions off, and then Margie O'Brien.
26: Yep.
27: Would read the questions from Capital TV that the reporters would send in.
28: Gene Valicenti asks.
26: That was Smiley's big break, you know.
28: He didn't have to say anything, Gene.
26: He didn't say anything, but he was right there.
28: Yeah, he looked good.
26: He was like standing behind her with his glasses on.
28: Very serious.
4: I'm ready.
26: Yeah. Yes, you are. Yes.
28: So serious, Gene.
4: We're all thinking about it.
26: Well, now we are.
5: Hi, Providence.
27: Hello.
28: Good
26: morning.
28: He did get you. Yeah.
26: All right. COVID memories.
28: So many.
26: 438-9776. 323 says one way aisles in the grocery store. Yes. And then you got a snarky old lady. She'd say something to you if you're going down the aisle the wrong way.
28: Yeah, give you a look. Right?
26: Can't you follow directions?
28: Some of them still put little dots
26: on the floor. You had to sit while you're going out to pay.
28: Yeah. Oh,
27: God.
28: You see the arrows sometimes left some places, too? You know, outside the drugstore, they still have the arrows 6 years later.
26: Remember, Disney changed a lot of things. Disney was by appointment. Oh, wow. It's a shame the kids aren't going to experience this.
27: By the way, that's stuck. And that's where Disney started its real downfall. Forget all the, culture stuff. But Disney's business model of letting people park hop ended because you needed a reservation to get into the parks, which is what they've kept moving forward.
26: You know, a lot of things are still in place. For example, the whole work from home.
28: Work from home.
26: Work from home. No more snow days. The kid gets work on a laptop.
28: Yeah, DL.
26: Which they never did anything anyway.
28: You have dining al fresco right in the hill with the motorcycles, right, Gene?
26: Right. And in New York, some of them, they wouldn't give up those outdoor sheds.
27: Nope.
26: The restaurants, they wouldn't give that up. Just a lot of things. Remnants of the COVID days.
27: Oh, you had the kids that were in bands that had to cut a hole in their mask so they could play the flute.
26: Remember, they'd stick the kids in little tents.
27: Yeah, the little bubbles that they would
26: put
27: the kids in.
26: Like a little one-person bubble, and they're doing band practice.
27: You need to watch. South Park did an unbelievable, mocking of everything we implemented during the COVID pandemic. It's very funny.
26: You know what came out of that? But the DMV reservation system.
28: That was good.
27: 100%.
28: That was good.
26: Kept.
28: That was good.
26: Yeah.
28: It was good, Gino.
26: What was it that the hospitals were running out of? What do they have to make? Respirators?
27: Respirators, yeah.
26: Respirators?
27: Ventilation systems?
26: Yep.
27: Oh, you had the nurses with the TikToks. People are dying in hotel rooms, and nurses are making TikToks, dancing around.
26: Yep.
28: Don't forget the overflow hospitals, too, Gene.
26: Yeah.
28: Remember those? Convention center,
27: that.
28: Right? Convention
27: remember that?
26: Do you know how many millions we spent on that? What was it? The convention center.
27: Yeah.
26: They had the cots set up at the convention center. Then the, what's that old building over on Sakanasset?
28: Citizens Bank. The old Citizens Bank.
26: The old Citizens Bank back office.
28: That was the you get your inoculation there.
26: They turned that into overflow, too. There's like one guy in a bed.
28: Yeah.
26: 47 out-of-state nurses tending to one guy.
28: Oh, well.
26: Well, Bill, it's history.
28: It is, Gene.
27: It is part of our history.
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21: 195 westbound stop and go over the state line out past Broadway. The crash before Broadway has been cleared. Eastbound 195 slow between 95 and the Washington Bridge. 95 southbound heavy volume, couple of slowdowns between the Pawtucket S curves and downtown Providence. Northbound, you just got to watch for brake lights hopping onto 195 east. 610 inbound under the speed limit for the most part, start to finish. I'm Robin Murphy with your right now traffic.
7: From the Seascape Yard Guard Weather Center.
21: Windy and more humid with clouds and some sun today. There'll be a couple of showers around this morning and then a thunderstorm or two this afternoon and evening can produce flooding downpours and damaging winds. High 76. We'll turn out partly cloudy overnight with a low of 67. Then it's breezy and warm with clouds and sun tomorrow. Lower humidity as well, though, with a high near 80. With WPRO's exclusive AccuWeather, I'm meteorologist Heather Zayer.
26: 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You want the armor roll? Of course you want the armor roll. If I take Diane's car, armor all in. Oh, she's so happy. So happy because it really looks good. Nice and shiny. Fantastic. Now, if you have about 25 minutes, tell them to do the express reconditioning. You walk around, go get a coffee. Some of them are near the Dunkin' Donuts. 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
26: 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In fact, why don't you get the swivel, lift, and massage? 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That's it. That's the deal. Get over there early enough today. Pop will have it tonight. A little preview. Get it early. 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And again, you get there early enough today. You'll have it tonight to fall asleep on snoring. Aggravate everybody. But here's an even better idea. Why don't you get the one with zero G sleep positioning? That means you press the button, it goes nice and flat. And when he starts to snore, falls asleep, which he will, probably watching me on the news, just leave him there. Throw a quilt on him and you go in another room and he could sleep there the whole night because it's made for that. See, this is thinking. The Cardi Brothers. Get Pop the Lazy Boy for Father's Day. And whatever you do, make sure you go to Roger Williams Park Zoo and experience A Bug's World. It's a new exhibit. New exhibit allows you to see the world like an insect does. Haven't you always wanted to do that? Runs now through August 9th. More information, Cardis.com. All right, it's coming up on 8 o'clock. Let's pull out the menu. I want to see what Trump was eating at Versailles last night, what they served him. Well, he signed the peace deal with Iran, if it really is a peace deal.
23: Hello.
26: Because he's getting bipartisan pushback on that. That's coming up right after this. It's 8 o'clock.
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1: Importantly, Iran has agreed that they will neither produce nor procure a nuclear weapon.
28: The old advice for the president, huh? The aftermath of this criticized Iranian deal. If you want a friend in Washington, right, get a dog. Democrats and Republicans, they are blasting the deal as we're off to D.C. and ABC's Karen Hua.
6: Critics say the administration has not been clear about what's actually in the deal. Senate Democratic leader Chuck Schumer accuses the White House of keeping the public in the dark.
10: It is just outrageous, outrageous that the administration is now saying that whatever's in the MOU is not the real agreement. This is foreign policy by clown car, except it's dangerous.
6: And Republican Senator Bill Cassidy called the deal with Iran the worst foreign policy blunder in decades.
28: Cassidy, by the way, who got taken out by a Trump-backed challenger in a primary, says Ronald Reagan is rolling over in his grave over the deal. Ted Cruz says he fears the president's getting bad advice. In the meantime, in Brussels, Pete Hegseth is making clear that all is not forgiven to our friends in NATO for not allowing the use of their bases for the attack on Iran.
11: And for too long, NATO has been a paper tiger and a one-way street. No more.
28: Hegseth says they're ordering up a six-month review U.S. forces in Europe. Here at home, ICE calling it shameful and disturbing. Gene Sprantz at Channel 10 reporting on this one. Mayor Brett Smiley voicing his support for the Providence police officers who declined the help of an ICE agent trying to take a gun suspect into custody outside the Garrahee courthouse in April.
12: It's not helpful for us to have an agency that does not have the trust of the community, that instills fear and panic in the community, honestly, to break the trust that we've earned between Providence police and the community.
28: Down to Newport now, not guilty plea Wednesday. Former state senator, one-time attorney general candidate Dawson Hodson is accused of being drunk at the helm of his boat that crashed into a moored vessel off Jamestown this past Friday night. Warwick police, meantime, say it was a 7-year-old apparently drowned at Connecticut last week. Investigators say the child was found face down on the south side of Connecticut Point. Mom, they say, was distracted by a sibling who wasn't feeling well. At Riverhead, New York, an outraged judge is ordering the key thrown away for the Gilgo Beach serial killer. Life with no parole, Rex Yeoman.
13: Are you a little bit sorry for what you did to these poor innocent women? 8 women that you strangled to death, at least 8 that we know of. Are you at least a little bit sorry for that? Yes?
23: Yes, I am.
28: A much happier story in Boston. They're calling it the Noah Kahane bill. They got a bill in that would bar resellers of concert tickets no more than 110% markup. And this comes with some tickets on the resale market going for $600 a throw. He's going to play 4 straight sellout shows. Noah Kahane at Fenway Park. WPR News Time, speaking of Fenway, is 8:03. Those concerts may be the highlight of summer at Fenway Park. It is looking like it's going to be a long summer. Red Sox, 1-for-24. Hey, hey. 1-for-24, Tom, the last 2 nights with runners in scoring. We could do that. Red Sox shut out by the Blue Jays 3-0.
24: We had some stretches, you know, the latter part of May where it felt like we came through a lot, and right now we're struggling. But you're not wrong. Like, obviously, there's a lot of base runners out there in scoring position, and you're looking for a knock, you know, so... we're going to keep plugging away.
28: Skipper Chad Tracy, Tom, may
27: was
28: soon...
27: Was Cora really the issue?
28: No, he was not. Chad Tracy may be soon asking, can you send me back to Worcester, please?
27: Unbelievable. This team stinks.
28: Yeah, it's going to be
27: Have you seen
28: summer.
27: A worse baseball team? A more uninteresting, an unlikable franchise?
28: Bad and boring right now, Tommy. You know who's not bad and boring? That would be Bryant Bass Ghana, Tom.
27: Yeah.
28: As they open up World Cup play with a 1-0 shutout of Panama. The game
27: you want to play the goal real quick? Why not? Come on, it's Friday.
28: Well, friends new, go ahead. It's not... Well, it's Friday for you.
27: Friday.
28: Go ahead, fine. Stop it, Scott, by the way.
25: Knocks it forward. Long run there. Thomas Asante got free. He's in the box. Asante across. It's a goal.
28: I don't like the call, by the way.
27: Yeah, you know what? JP's usually very good.
28: Give him credit. Fox Sports covering the World Cup. The goal for the Messi call or the kid up in from Norway. Yeah. Those were great calls.
27: Yeah.
28: So, anyway, Messi.
27: The game to watch today is either Canada and Qatar or Switzerland versus Bosnia and Herzegovina.
28: In the meantime, Team Ghana, which we're all supporting here, they're going to take on the English Tuesday night.
27: Yeah, that's going to be fun.
28: And the party resumes at the temporarily renamed Boston Stadium tomorrow night. Tom, the fun-loving Scots are in action. drinking everything in sight.
0: They're going to be, I'm telling you, if the U.S. and Scotland wins tomorrow and you're looking for a party, get downtown to Providence.
28: Okay. They're taking on Morocco tomorrow night. And we've got the fever. World Cup, right, Tommy? Trying our best. It's 8:05.
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2: 195 westbound, a stop-and-go ride between the state line and the Washington Bridge work zone. Eastbound is slow between 95 and the Washington Bridge. 95 southbound, mostly under the speed limit from the Pawtucket S-curves all the way down through the merge with 146 south. Both sides of 95 got to watch for brake lights as you hop onto 195 east. 146 southbound is backed up past Branch Avenue under the speed limit on the 610.
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7: Mr. President, please, just one question for French TV and the RN deal. Just one question,
14: You signed the deal?
15: Be our guest.
26: Yes, he signed the deal last night at Versailles while he was having dinner with Macron in Versailles. Trump loves this Versailles. Are you kidding? Hall of mirrors, candelabras, real gold gilding, crazy furniture, tapestries, marble, the whole thing, moldings, the whole thing. Trump goes for this. He was in his element yesterday. So he's having dinner, and they bring the papers over. Here's the Iranian peace deal. Sign it. So, Holt, move the glass, move the wine, make room. And he signs the Iranian peace deal right there on the table with Macron next to him. Then he shows it to him, holds it up. Everybody sees the signature like he does.
27: Yep.
26: And then they applaud. Oh, beautiful. Thank you. Then he probably said, without your help, Macron. But then it's great. All right. Now, what was on the menu yesterday? Well, the chef was Alain Ducasse, who was maybe one of the greatest chefs in the world. By the way, the guy's got 33 restaurants all around the world. In New York, France, got about 5 or 6 of them in France. So they brought him in to cook for Trump yesterday. What did he make? He made the bijouer black pork as an appetizer. I'm not sure Trump goes for that.
27: Do you like pork?
26: I do. Yeah, I love pork chops. Loire Valley asparagus. I understand that have like a lobster puree on top of that.
27: Mm.
26: Bourbonnais poultry, which is guinea fowl. Don't know if I've had guinea fowl. I have had Cornish hens.
27: You can get that up at Antonelli's.
26: You guess? Yes, that's true. Freshest guinea fowl you could get. The Bourbonnais poultry, a cheese platter from several regions in France. And then we finished it off with a chocolate tart, coffee and dessert. So this was the menu that they put on, the big spread they put on for Trump. And then in the middle of it, they bring the papers over. He signs the Iranian peace deal.
27: Marco's standing over him with the papers.
26: Yeah, like Marco looked like a waiter. Hand it to him over the shoulder. And Trump's moving the glasses and the plates, making room. And he signs the peace deal. And then everybody claps and applauds, and this nice. See, we got something. We did a little work at dinner yesterday.
8: The napkins freshly pressed. How is this? She'll want tea.
7: Mr. President, please, just one question for French TV and the RM deal. Just one question, please.
14: You signed the deal?
8: You signed the deal?
26: It's signed. Memorandum of Understanding. It's signed. Listen, but nobody signed it. But even the New York Post says the five passages in that MOU, the Memorandum of Understanding for the peace deal with us in Iran, the five passages that worry critics the most. Number one, we immediately free up

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2: States insists that this is something that is performance-based, but it is going to be a huge moneymaker for the Iranians.
3: Plays right into the Democrats' hands, right into Jack Reed and company, Mitch McConnell. Not Mitch McConnell, Schumer.
4: Chuck
3: Mitch
4: Schumer.
3: McConnell, he's still laid up. Mitch McConnell, he's old news. Okay, $300 billion in rebuilding. Where's the money coming from? It's supposed to come from the Gulf states. They're neighbors, not us, but we administer it. A lot of questions about that. The money we've frozen in the bank accounts here, unfroze. It's unfrozen. They get it. What about control of the Straits of Hormuz? They have a say. That could lead to tolls. What about the regime? It's the same regime. It's worse. We took the Ayatollah out. His son supposedly still hanging on. If the son is dead, then that's a nephew. Right? The same people. What about protecting Iranians who protested? No protections for them. What about breaking it and trying to fix it? Well, that's what Jack Reed says. You broke to China. Now you glued it back together and you broke it. We're still not sure why you broke it. So the thing is being panned. Even before Trump gets back to D.C., the thing was being panned by Republicans and Democrats alike. There's bipartisan disappointment with this peace deal.
5: It is just outrageous, outrageous that the administration is now saying that whatever's in the MOU is not the real agreement. This is foreign policy by clown car, except it's dangerous.
3: All right, that's Democrat Chuck Schumer, minority leader in the Senate. Give me a Republican. You'll find them. You'll find them. They're not happy either with this.
6: There's no specific commitment to the verifiable dismantling of their nuclear weapons program that they've pursued for decades. There's no commitment in the MOU for the dismantling of their ballistic missile program. There's no commitment to end supporting terrorist proxies that have wreaked havoc, claimed 1,000 American service members' lives, and sown violence across the region for decades.
3: You remember that voice? Recognize that voice? That's my former Vice President Pence. Pence, he's a Fox News contributor. Went on. He said, well, Trump's doing a good job in some areas, not so much on others. Then he outlined the weaknesses. By the way, he's not speaking out of school. The weaknesses. The Iranians are looking at billions coming in today.
6: But what's in it that's concerning to me? First and foremost, we end a blockade that has put enormous pressure and brought Iran to the table. Secondly, my understanding that if this agreement is signed tomorrow, that there will be an immediate lifting of economic sanctions on the sale of oil. That could mean $3 billion a year.
7: Yeah, we were just talking about that.
6: Directly into the coffers of the regime.
3: Yeah, Trump concedes that. They could sell the oil. They started selling the oil yesterday. Started selling the oil yesterday. All right, stock market was off on this news yesterday. Dropped 500 points on this news and news that interest rates were going to stay the same. Now, what's significant about that? Well, Trump's new Fed chair is running things. And on day one, he disappointed the boss. And the reporters were sure to point that out to Trump on the tarmac. Hey, the Fed is keeping interest rates unchanged. What do you think about that?
8: Investors reacted to the Fed decision by sending stocks into retreat. The Dow Jones lost more than 500 points yesterday, the industrials closing at 51,493. The S&P gave up 1.2%. The NASDAQ composite fell 1.3%.
9: Did you see the Fed decision? They held rates today. Did you see that?
10: It's all right. Whatever.
9: And it looks like they might even raise them later this year. It's not clear. Do you have any comments?
10: It could happen. I mean, it's hard to believe. It just keeps a country down. You know, it's so unusual. But we have a very good guy over there now, so I'm guided by what he wants. Was this his first time? Yeah, I don't know. I saw a statement. It just came out.
3: Guy, this is his first meeting. You brought him in to cut rates, and right now he's keeping them unchanged, and there was word he may raise them. So Trump's not happy about that. Well, he's been down this road before, right? He points to Supreme Court justice and rule against him.

0: The economy on the mind of the Federal Reserve Board during their two-day meeting. Members voted to keep interest rates unchanged. Kevin Warsh held his first meeting as Fed chair and at a press briefing says despite strong economic indicators, they will keep rates steady.
1: Economic activity is expanding at a solid pace despite elevated uncertainty that owes in part to the conflict in the Middle East.
0: At least half of the Fed officials who are forecasting interest rates now say they expect interest rates to go up this year.
2: Price of oil down, $74.62 right now. Just dropped down to $74.60. It goes down pennies as you watch the thing go. $74.60, that's way off from the high just a couple of weeks ago.
3: So gas prices should come down relatively quickly, right?
2: Well, it takes a while for them to catch up. Now, nobody believes why. It's just, it's a story. Well, the stuff they buy now, they have to raise the money on the stuff in the tank now so they could have more money to buy the next stuff, and it drops just as slowly. So, while gas prices are down over the past three or four weeks, it's gonna take a while for it to reflect the real drop that's coming. $74.50 now, right now, as we speak, in the price of oil. All right, Trump winged his way home from France. There was talk that he would extend his European trip to go to Switzerland for another formal signing, but he signed it last night in France. So he got on Air Force One, came home. Hegseth is staying in Europe to lecture NATO about not helping us during the war with Iran. This is Hegseth slamming NATO, and then in turn Jack Reed slams him.
4: Make no mistake about it, this will be a real review. It will be designed to ensure that NATO is moving fast and irreversibly toward Europe leading.
2: What do we do? The Italians didn't lift a finger, the British. Nobody helped us over there. And they sent the ship over too late. So Trump says, I may pull out of NATO altogether, and you can't live without our money. That was the point of Hegseth staying over there, to deliver them a tongue lashing. And then he got one from Jack Reed, who can't stand Hegseth, thinks he's unqualified from the get-go.
5: Pete Hegseth boasted about lethality, claimed that West Point had turned into woke Princeton, and made such bluster as, you can't throw your pronouns at the enemy. He told the class of 2026, the most diverse class in the history of the United States Military Academy, that strength in diversity is, quote, the single dumbest phrase in military history. He mocked the service of women officers and criticized those with non-conservative political beliefs. He told a captive audience of newly commissioned officers that the presence of their classmate with different beliefs and demographics represented a lowering of standards. It was a shameful, divisive, and self-centered speech.
2: Jack Reed's running for re-election. He's probably going to walk in, unless Ray McKay, the conservative Republican running against him, pulls over the miracle of all miracles. I had him on yesterday. Had him on TV yesterday. Ray McKay says, I'm not sure who Jack Reed is rooting for, the U.S. or the Iranians.
6: Now, just today, before you came in here, you know, Donald Trump said, well, I took a look at this memorandum of understanding, and if I don't like it, I'm going to go back to bombing them again.
7: Yes.
6: Didn't that strengthen Jack Reed's position?
7: Not really. And I say this because negotiations are about movement and counter-movements.
6: Yeah.
7: And so nothing's done until it's done. So everybody, every side is trying to position themselves correctly. And you want to go from a side of strength as much as possible. Mm-hmm. And that's what the president's trying to do. And when you have the Congress undermining him, let him negotiate. Okay? Number one, we're not at war because Congress declares war.
6: Yeah.
7: So we're not at war. So we need to stop that right now. And the president, again, if it doesn't seem like it's a good fit, it's not a good fit.
2: But don't you want to walk back this notion that Jack Reed's rooting for the Iranians? I'll give you a second chance here. You want to walk that back?
6: Is it a little strong to say Jack Reed's rooting for the Iranians? I mean,
7: you take a look at it? No, yeah. I don't think it is strong. You've got a president of the United States where you're just happy if he fails. And that's what Jack Reed. Jack Reed is okay if President Trump fails. That is what their whole policy is. And that's what the Democrats are hang the 26 midterm elections on. Because ask them what their policy is. Their policy is Trump is bad. Mm-hmm. The orange man is bad.
6: Mm-hmm.
7: Okay. I'm glad that the orange man is bad. Yeah. What are you going to do for America?
2: That's Ray McKay, conservative Republican, running against Jack Reed. Heavy lift. But you want to call him MAGA? Go ahead. He'll accept that.
6: Are you full MAGA? Are you back to president or some stuff that you stand up to him and say, I don't like what you're doing here. I don't think you ought to tear down the East Wing. I don't think you ought to hold UFC fights on the South Lawn or put your name on the Kennedy Center. I don't think you should do any of that. Are you brave enough to say that?
7: I'm brave enough to say some things.
6: Yeah.
7: I like a lot of his policies. Sometimes I just wish he wouldn't tweet at 2 o'clock in the morning.
6: Okay.
7: There is no 100% in life. Donald Trump, the question is, are you MAGA? And this is good for the Democrats because they've painted it such that if you're MAGA, you're bad. So if they tag me as MAGA, they just did everybody's homework. He's MAGA, he's bad. You don't have to look at me. You don't have to look at my policies. You know I'm MAGA, so I have to be bad. To be honest with you, Gene, I was MAGA before MAGA was a thing. I'm a constitutional conservative. I believe in the American dream. Mm-hmm. I believe in my kids succeeding in life. I got one of my daughters is in Minnesota, a small business owner. I want Americans to succeed.
6: Yeah, and so if somebody says, oh, you're MAGA, you're okay with that?
7: I'm fine with that.
6: You're fine with that.
8: I'll just give you a big fat kiss.
2: That was country before country was cool.
9: Yes, go ahead.
2: 8:22.
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11: 195 westbound, a slow ride over the state line out past Broadway. Eastbound slows down between the highway and the Washington Bridge. 95 southbound, mostly under the speed limit from before Smithfield Ave, heading into downtown Providence. Northbound, busy but moving in and out of the capital city. 295 looks pretty good, north and south between 37 and 146. I'm Robin Murphy with your Right Now Traffic.
2: 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Where's the keys to my Corvette, Tom? Where's the keys to my Corvette? Let me get. Oh, there it is. There, you know, Sophie came in for the weekend, and first thing she wants to do, go out for a ride in the Corvette. Yep, it made me and Sophie in the Corvette today. I got the Z06 for a week. Oh. Can I tell you, Tom? 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You know why? Car's so beautiful, you don't want to do anything wrong. I mean, the car can go, 200 miles an hour, but I'm telling you, you take it easy in your Corvette because you don't want anything going wrong. 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What a car. 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You press the button, the thing retracts. You look like a Batman in this thing. 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
2: 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And I've got the Corvette for a week. Tom, start it up again. You got to hear the power of this thing. The growl of the engine. That's it. Just woke up the next.
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2: 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And if you're good, as I used to tell Natalie, I'll take you to Greg's. All right, 8 o'clock.
3: Good morning, Bill. How are you?
23: Hey, Tom, good morning. You know what they say, right? With friends like these, Tom, this is the WPR News at 8:30. You know the rest, huh? Pete Hegseth on the NATO allies who refused the use of their vasos to attack Iran.
4: These allies, they put America's sons and daughters, our sons and daughters, at risk by denying them the predictable access facing an overflight that never should have been in question.
23: He was in Brussels saying a six-month review is being ordered up on NATO. Pete Hegseth this morning says NATO is a paper tiger. Speaking of such, the Ukrainians have taken a major swing at the Russians this morning. A major oil refinery is burning right now in Moscow. A drone hitting an apartment building there in the latest drone attack. Ukraine aimed at the Russians. A couple of stories from the water this morning. Former State Senator Dawson Hudson, not guilty plea in Newport. One-time AG candidate accused of being drunk at the helm. Crashed his boat in to another vote that was moored off Jamestown this past Friday night. Warwick police say a mom there was distracted by a child not feeling well in Connecticut. Turned her back only to see her 7-year-old son face down there, the south side of the point. Little boy, apparent drowning victim this past Saturday. The NYPD, Tom, says that the sidewalk viewing pens, they are full along Broadway.
3: You can't get me move.
23: The big victory parade is today. I tell you what, Omar Jimenez of CNN on his social media, Jean's claustrophobia, they were people stuck in the subway tunnels with those low roofs to get out to the street. You know what I'm talking about, right? When you go up from the station to the street with that picture, even I had claustrophobia looking at that, Gene. No way.
2: You're making me claustrophobic now. I'm going to run out of here.
23: Don't let him get locked in the car, Tom, all right? Anyway, big parade, Gene. I was kicking off down there in New York.
2: Diane.
23: Fire it up, Gene. We should get Gene one of those motorcycles up there in the hill, right? Could you imagine him in his
3: Vespa? No, he wouldn't do well.
23: You wouldn't do it with the motorcycle?
2: Oh, yeah, well, like the guy?
23: The guy will get the garbage can.
2: Gun my Vespa? It's not for to frighten anybody.
23: Done with the fear in his time.
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1: 195 westbound, a slow ride over the state line out past Broadway. Eastbound slows down between the highway and the Washington Bridge. 95 southbound, mostly under the speed limit from before Smithfield Ave, heading into downtown Providence. Northbound, busy but moving in and out of the capital city. 295 looks pretty good. North and south between 37 and 146. I'm Robin Murphy with your right now traffic.
23: All righty, Robin, another half hour continues. Rhode Island's Anchorman, the news, and Gene Valicente. As always, your roundup and reaction to the day's top stories. We're rolling on a Thursday morning.
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20: For the 9th year in a row, Finland has been named the happiest country in the world. That's according to the World Happiness Report put out every year by the Wellbeing Research Center at the University of Oxford in the UK. Two other Nordic nations, Iceland and Denmark, came in at numbers 2 and 3. Now, having spent quite a bit of time in these countries over my 2.5 decades as a journalist, I can tell you that this is not at all that surprising. There's an entirely different way of thinking in these countries. We before me, you might say. In other words, the mentality is less adversarial and much more, we're all in this together. One other interesting thing that came up was that no matter where someone lived, the more time they spent on social media, the less happy they were. Want to smile? It's simple. Put your phone away for a bit. I'm Dr. Sanjay Gupta, helping you live a better life.
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6: Yeah, you got the overtime, the police overtime. We know people have been lining up there as early as yesterday. You got the barricades, you got the crowd control infrastructure, the security checkpoints, emergency medical services and sanitation and cleanup. You know how quickly they clean up these parades. Well, you can imagine that will be happening up and down Broadway as soon as this wraps up. You got the traffic management, transit support, and then there are people who've been paying others to stand in line. I saw this yesterday on AirTasker. You could pay somebody up to $750 to have stayed in line for you overnight if you wanted. I don't know how you get there and make that exchange.
8: Yeah, I'm in a New York state of mind.
2: New Jersey's never looked so good. Well, they've decided to throw a ticker tape parade for the Knicks, world champion Knicks. In Lower Manhattan, the Canyon of Heroes, it winds its way, you know, through the Wall Street area and then up. Is the parade going north or south to north?
3: We've got boots on the ground. You want to talk to him?
2: You got a friend down there?
3: Jack Coleman. Good morning.
2: Jack. You know? Do you know Jack?
9: It's you. We did it, baby.
2: Oh,
9: we
2: God,
9: did
2: this
9: it.
2: Is a mistake already.
9: It's a parade in our city, PQ. It's a parade.
3: All right, behave. Hold on. It's live radio, so no curse. Just remember
2: Jack,
3: that.
2: You're on live radio.
9: Absolutely we are, baby. We've been live.
2: All right, listen, baby, where are you right now? Where are you?
9: I have no idea. I've been drinking since 5 a.m.
2: Okay.
9: How does that feel? It's a parade, baby. Come on.
2: All right, baby, listen, but are you right there in the Canyon of Heroes? Are you near the Wall Street? Just
9: about
2: give me a block geography.
9: Away, about a block away from where they're going to be coming through in about an hour.
2: Okay.
9: It's been absolute scenes trying to get anywhere. They're shutting down subway stops.
2: Yes.
9: Police are barricading every other street. So really tough to navigate. But overall, there's a rooftop party going on. It doesn't matter. We've been in the parade since 5 a.m. The
2: All right.
9: streets are the parade today, baby. Come on.
2: Hold on, baby. Tom, you got the right guy.
3: He's the best.
2: Listen, it's a ticker tape, but there's no ticker tape anymore because we don't use tickers. What are you going to throw other than beer cans? What are you going to throw at them? Do you have paper?
9: Singles,
2: do you have chopped up
9: baby,
2: toilet
9: what
2: paper?
9: What are we talking about? It's New York City. We're throwing singles in the air. Who cares?
3: Throwing money.
9: Come on.
2: Singles. What's
9: singles.
2: This? The Wolf of Wall Street.
3: Dollar
2: bill. Sing money in the air.
9: Exactly.
3: Dollar bill, y'all.
9: We're going to the strip club later tonight anyway. Who cares?
2: This is a whole night thing for you.
9: The Knicks in five.
2: This is a whole night for you.
9: It's a whole day. It's a whole night. It's been a whole lifetime.
2: Okay.
9: It's been a whole lifetime.
2: This All right. is the best. Let me ask you this. Are you concerned about your personal safety? I don't think so.
9: Absolutely not. It's New York City. There's 50 million Brunson jerseys walking next to me. If they don't got me, who does?
2: Okay.
9: Come on.
2: How did you get there? Did you take a subway? How did you get there? Did you walk? Did you swim?
9: Slept in the city last night, East Village, at my buddy's place. We woke up 5 a.m. and got right to it.
2: Okay. Now you got a good spot? You're happy?
9: Absolutely. Absolutely. Right. Every spot is a good spot. The second you realize that the moment you walk outside, you're in the parade,
2: yep.
9: Everything is orange and blue skies.
2: All right. Okay, Tom, you want to join us? Your pal, you found that Jack, what's his
3: Jack Coleman. He used to be the former producer of the Kirk Menahan show on Barstool.
9: It's just Coleman.
3: Okay,
9: everyone
3: Coleman.
9: Knows.
3: I know him as Jackie. He used to be the former producer of Barstool Sports' Kirk Menahan show. So
2: okay, so he's so you're in the business.
3: He's in the business.
2: Oh, you got
9: absolutely,
2: the right guy. No, this guy. You got the right. This is
9: in
2: good.
9: Fact,
2: this
9: I
2: is
9: am
2: good.
9: The business. I am the business.
2: You
9: Hang
2: are
9: on,
2: the business.
9: Jackie.
2: Yeah. All right.
9: Yeah.
2: Well, listen.
3: I love you.
2: I may check in with you again. Because this
9: absolutely.
2: Surprisingly
9: Keep
2: turned
9: calling.
2: Out well.
9: We're here. We're good. Outside. It's all good.
2: All right. Nice weather. No, really. Nice weather. 10,000
9: yeah,
2: cops.
9: It might rain in a little bit.
2: Tom, 10,000 cops.
3: 10,000 extra cops.
2: Yeah. Natalie, my other daughter, she's in New York listening, said, this guy you have on right now is hilarious. This guy's great.
3: Tell Natalie he's single.
2: Natalie's not.
9: Absolutely.
2: Natalie said she's going to work today. I said, you're going to go? No, I'm going to work, Dad. Sophie's up here. And I think Allie's flying to Portugal. I'm not sure. All right. Wait, what time does this thing kick off, by the way, Jack? Yeah, what time does this thing kick off?
9: 10 a.m. 10 a.m. is the start time.
2: Are the bars open already?
9: I have no... The streets are the bars right now.
3: That's
9: Everybody's
3: true.
9: Everybody's been going since the get-go. That's it.
3: What are you drinking? Your own. What are you drinking?
9: Right. I made a little McGillicuddy Diet Coke mixie. Because you only got plastic bottles going right now.
2: Yeah.
9: So,
2: you know, I've
9: yeah,
2: never
9: you know,
2: thought
9: of
2: you mixing.
9: Pop two in there. You drink half of a Diet Coke when you wake up. You pop two in there and you got a full Coke again.
3: I'm a cold
2: You know, I've
3: man.
2: Never thought of mixing McGillicuddy with Diet Coke. I may try that. It's 5 o'clock somewhere.
3: Yeah, why
2: All right,
3: not?
2: Jack, have a great time. Thanks
9: Absolutely.
2: For the report. You got everybody excited over here. And my daughter in New York says you're doing a great job. All right, thanks.
3: You're the best.
9: Well, Gene, right. you're doing a great job, man.
2: Thanks. Appreciate it. Thanks. This is
3: so
2: like a
3: happy.
2: News story waiting to happen, Tom.
3: I was sitting on the edge for that one.
2: All right, it's 8:42.
3: You should read the reaction to that.
2: Oh. I thought he was like a childhood friend of yours from Staten Island or something.
3: No, I've known him for the last couple of years.
2: Yeah. 580 says it's live on TikTok now.
3: I believe
2: All
3: that.
2: Right? I bet it is. Tom needs to take Coleman to Club Electricity.
3: Yeah, I do. Some Coleman haters, I get it, but...
2: Yeah. 438-9776. All right, Seagulls, get your act together. You got about 20 minutes. 18 minutes now to impress us. Right back after this quick break.
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31: You ever wake up in the middle of the night or maybe first thing in the morning and notice drool on your pillow? Unless you're sleeping next to someone who hasn't already seen all your good, bad, and ugly, it's probably not that big a deal and not anything to worry about unless it's something that just started happening recently. When people drool at night, it's often because of a stuffy nose, acid reflux, or being a mouth breather. People who sleep on their stomach or side are more likely to drool than someone who sleeps on their back. But in some cases, drooling at night can be a warning sign of something more serious, like dental issues, sleep apnea, or even early symptoms of Parkinson's disease. If you're at all concerned about this, the best place to start is with an ENT doctor, an ears, nose, and throat doctor. They can recommend a sleep study to possibly get some answers. I'm Dr. Sanjay Gupta, helping you live a better life.
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4: 195 westbound, slow moving. This side of the state line out past Broadway. Eastbound gets a little heavy approaching the Washington Bridge. Not a major backup, though, anymore. 95 southbound, mostly under the speed limit from before Smithfield Ave down through the merge with 146 south. Northbound, busy but moving in and out of the capital city. We've got some road work happening. 138 westbound, left lane on Jamestown. And, of course, a little bit slow over the bumps on the Jamestown Bridge. I'm Robin Murphy with your Right Now Traffic.
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5: Windy and more humid with clouds and some sun today. There'll be a couple of showers around this morning and then a thunderstorm or two this afternoon and evening can produce flooding downpours and damaging winds. High 76. We'll turn out partly cloudy overnight with a low of 67. Then it's breezy and warm with clouds and sun tomorrow. Lower humidity as well, though, with a high near 80. With WPRO's exclusive AccuWeather, I'm meteorologist Heather Zayer.
2: You know, I'm looking at these live pictures in New York City. The place is jammed.
3: It is unbelievable.
2: I mean, they may get several million people down there for this.
3: No, they are getting several million.
2: It's unbelievable. And it's early in the morning there. These people have been up since 4 a.m. to get a spot. The subways, what happened on the subways? They were like, the people would...
3: People couldn't get fainting? Out.
2: Couldn't get out. Imagine being stuck on a New York City subway car. But the 10,000 cops, the 10,000 sanitation guys to clean up all this mess, they're going to make a mess. There is no ticker tape anymore. Tom, the funny thing is, there's no ticker tape. They're just going to throw whatever they want to throw.
3: We're throwing dollar bills today,
2: throw money. Throw dollar bills. It's the dollar bill shortage in New York. And then the windows. Listen, most of the windows in the skyscrapers don't open these days. Right. It's not like 1932. We open the windows. And there's no ticker tape to throw. The windows don't open. But that's not going to stop them. They're just going to go. There's going to be millions of people flooding. Flooding lower Manhattan. It's something to see. A ticker tape parade. Now, Natalie was listening to us on the radio down there. Natalie, you on the line? Good morning, Nat.
3: Morning, Nat.
2: Nat, good morning.
3: Natalie.
2: You got Natalie?
3: I got her. Hold
2: what
3: on.
2: What happened to her?
3: Let me get it back.
2: Get it back. Maybe she was overcome with emotion.
3: As we all were in that moment.
2: 438-977-6226. Tommy, you're taking Gene to the watch party.
3: I would love for him to be there.
2: Yeah, he wants me to go, but I'm not going. Let's see. More Coleman, less Candyman. 851, if Coleman wants action, did he go to Mickey at the day shift at Mickey's? 323, that crossover made my life. 447, Coleman's drinking the Scottish Kool-Aid. 212, Coleman should be Wendy's new replacement. 447, he rivals the Scots. 465, I love you blanking guys. I guess that's a compliment.
3: I think our phones just went out.
2: Our phones went out?
3: Hold on. I don't know what happened here.
2: Too much excitement.
3: Yeah, I think our phones went out. Let me see.
2: Oh, Natalie's texting me. Can you hear me? No.
3: Hold on. Let me try this.
2: Oh, hold on.
3: Hold on. Wait.
2: What happened? You see, you switch the Lenovo's over to Cricket Mobile. This is what happens. Try to save a dime.
3: All right.
2: Now we'll see.
3: We'll do it live.
2: We'll see. We'll do it live.
3: Like Jim Tomey. That's a great reference. Oh, come on.
2: All right. Well, listen, New York's on fire today. Tom, what are we going to have later in the fan zone?
3: Hold on.
7: Ivy's John Connolly.
3: Nope, that's not
2: him. Nope, that's not him. Nope, that's not him.
3: Text me your daughter's number then.
2: Well, I'll give it to you later. What do we got in the fan zone today in Providence? Who are we watching? Who are we keeping an eye on?
3: The games aren't as good today, but we're going to keep an eye on Qatar versus Canada.
2: Qatar versus Canada.
3: That's one of the games today. Chechnya versus South Africa.
2: Chechnya.
3: Yeah, which is the Czech Republic.
2: Who?
3: South Africa.
2: South Africa. Okay. Tomorrow's action for us.
3: Yes, that's where it gets good, baby.
2: Yes, Scotland plays who?
3: Scotland plays the Moroccans.
2: Scotland plays the Moroccans here in Foxborough.
3: Yep.
2: Oh, that's big. Now, more Scots are coming over for this, right? They took over Boston. They're taking over Providence. And tomorrow's their big day. So the fan zone's going to be going crazy tomorrow.
3: Yeah, it's tomorrow's going to be nuts because the Scots play right after the U.S. But, yes, more Scots arrived in Logan Airport yesterday.
0: We're referring to this as the Tartan Army's reinforcements coming in.
7: Really, we got the call a couple of weeks ago. They said they're running out of beer, they need some help, so that's why we're over here, to give them a hand, drinking some beer and partying hard.
14: The reinforcements are back up and noise. Big, big noise to come.
18: There's still more to come. There's still more to come. We're all there, got the kilts on, and we're representing our country well.
0: As Scotland gears up for their second World Cup match against Morocco on Friday, fans like Finlay Sinclair are ready to contribute to the record-setting noise inside the stadium.
19: It's 125 decibels or something, like standing next to a jet engine. I don't know how we do it, to be honest. We're passionate, clearly.
0: Definitely.
2: Scots are taking over. They're sucking up every beer we have to serve out there. The beer shortage in Boston. We're okay down here. Down here, we're not in danger of running out.
3: I don't know. Tomorrow we might run out.
2: Maybe Michelob Ultra. That's the one everybody wants. That's the hot beer, Michelob Ultra.
3: All right, here's your daughter now.
2: You got her on. Natalie, are you there?
20: Hello?
3: Hi. There we go.
20: Hello?
2: Listen, are you walking to work today? I don't want you to go anywhere near that parade. You're not going down there, are you?
20: No, I'm not. I just got to my office, so you're lucky.
2: Yeah.
20: I made it nice and safe.
2: Nice and safe. Did any of your friends go into this thing?
20: Well, I have a lot of friends that live in the area, and they're not even able to get out of their buildings. So they're going to this thing, whether they like it or not.
2: Oh, okay. Yeah. So they have no choice.
20: They have no choice. The doormen are like, you cannot leave.
2: Really?
20: You cannot leave. Yeah.
2: So
20: it's
2: a
20: pretty crazy crowd down there.
2: That's Tom, you know, the doormen, they keep an eye out for the people living in the apartments. Right. So they're telling your friends, don't go out, just stay here until this whole thing passes?
20: Yes. Yeah. Yes.
3: I believe that.
20: Yeah, we had some people from work trying to get to the office today, but the doorman said, you're not going anywhere.
3: Yeah,
20: so,
3: not happening.
20: Work from home.
2: Yeah, you've been listening?
20: But, I've been listening, yes. I've been listening. Sounds like Tom has some great friends.
3: Yeah,
2: well, he does. Yeah.
3: He's single, too, if you need if you need to meet somebody.
20: Okay, all right.
2: Tom, hook it up, Natalie.
20: Yeah.
2: All right.
20: Oh,
2: well,
20: God.
2: You're safely at work.
20: Yes.
2: That's good.
20: Safely at work. Go Knicks. It's going to be a great day.
3: Yeah.
20: I hope it doesn't rain. It's looking a little cloudy, but I hope that, you know, if it rains, rains for a little bit, but the energy is electric. The city is so excited. It feels like a great day to be here.
2: Oh,
20: and
2: are you going to go out? Are you going to go out later today with your friends and get like the tail end of this or anything?
20: Probably not. I think I'm going to get my nails done. I have to travel tomorrow, so I'm just gonna go right back into my apartment, pack, and we'll put the parade on at work. We'll watch it safely in our offices.
3: Well, be safe today, seriously.
2: All right, Tom, she's the sensible middle child. So I'm gonna get my nails done and go home. And
3: the middle child always causes the most issues.
2: Yeah, no, that's not. They're the conciliators. They're the go. They make peace.
20: Not true.
3: I don't believe it.
20: I'm the good one.
2: Yeah.
20: There are some rare middle children, and we exist, and we're nice, calm people.
3: Yeah, that's what they all say.
2: All right, I'll see you soon.
3: Goodbye.
2: Stay safe.
3: Yeah, stay safe today, please.
2: Oh, what a day in New York today.
3: Huh? It's going to be a great day. Orange and blue skies all day today. The Knicks are NBA champions. Gene, you know how much I've waited for this in my lifetime?
2: Your whole life. Your whole life.
3: I've been miserable my entire life. I've not had anything to enjoy. I'm here today. I'm not going to be able to enjoy it in person, but at least I have this.
2: You know what the next big event in New York is? Taylor Swift's wedding.
3: Yeah.
2: They say Taylor Swift's going to get married. Going to get married in Madison Square Garden. TMZ has the scoop. She's constructing a stage. Now, where would this come from? You have to hire carpenters, supply people, electricians to build a stage.
3: So need the unions.
2: Either this is completely made up out of whole cloth, or she's getting married in Madison Square Garden, not Watch Hill.
21: The new report: Taylor Swift and Travis Kelce commissioned a massive stage for their wedding event at Madison Square Garden, and it's being built under tight security at a facility in Pennsylvania. What's more, TMZ now claims the wedding will take place before the July 3rd MSG event, with a much smaller guest list than the reported 1,000-plus MSG invitees.
2: I think that could be true. I don't think she's getting married in Watch Hill. All right, Bill, you got an eye on the live shots down in New York?
23: Kipping, you get the video I sent you, Gene?
2: Yeah.
23: Yeah, how'd you like that?
2: Isn't it something?
23: Oh, Gene, can you imagine if, like, the threat of a stampede there, if people started running up that thing? Oh,
2: absolutely.
23: Are you kidding me?
2: Yeah, no, absolutely.
23: We'd be a million miles away from that, Gene.
3: All right, we got to go.
23: All right, we got to go.
2: I'm glad Nat's not going, and Sophie's up here, and I think Al's flying out to Portugal.
3: Pray for Coleman.
2: All right, and Coleman can have the whole city.
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30: A better life with Dr. Sanjay Gupta.
31: Slowly but surely, AI is seeping its way into every corner of our lives. One area perhaps I didn't expect is diet advice. A new study out of Turkey found that chatbots are recommending to teen boys and girls that they restrict their daily calories to dangerously low levels and eat a balance of nutrients that are kind of out of whack. Remember, teenagers are growing, one pediatrician told us. If they aren't getting enough nutrition, it can really stunt their growth on a number of levels. And in extreme cases, it can lead to significant health consequences. Large language models, LLMs, they are designed to agree with you. So if you're looking to lose weight, they're going to push you pretty hard in that direction. They also sometimes don't know how to tell the difference between good information and bad information. And you know who does? Your doctor. I'm Dr. Sanjay Gupta, helping you live a better life.
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2: 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You know who that is? That's Attorney Joe Prayana. That's Attorney Joe Prayana. And he always picks up that phone. You know, you call him right after business hours. He's going to pick up. He's going to navigate you through the nursing home hurdles. If you're dealing with this, you need care. Someone you're caring for needs care. Your mother, your father, and uncle that you're in charge of. And it's time. Well, you better call Joe. 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Because a lot of money at stake here. $10,000, $15,000, $20,000 a month, depending on where we're going. Where are we going? St. Regis? Ritz-Carlton? Where are we going over here? Can you afford that? Can you write a check? $10,000, $15,000, $20,000 a month every 4 weeks. 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Of course you can. Who can do that? Nobody can. That's why you need expert advice before this even starts. Because they're going to tell you, well, what do you got? Got a house? Got assets? 401k? Give us that. They have to be paid. They're doing God's work. It's a lot of money to care for somebody. Is there a way I could protect that and still get the care that I deserve? Worked hard on my life? It might be. Call Attorney Joe Prayana today. Tell me the situation. Now, if you haven't planned ahead, you didn't do this, you know, talk to the accountants and the lawyers and everything 6-7 years out. 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
3: Oh, man. One more day in the week, people. Don't miss the show tomorrow. You never know what's going to happen.
2: Is it time already?
3: It's time. We're going home.
2: You know, this is like my brother in the amusement park. Doesn't want to leave. But Anthony, the park is closed. I don't want to leave. Well, we have to leave. Watch me on the news today on NBC 10 at 6. Ciao for now.
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3: Great show today, Bill.
23: That's a great show. You got the vet, by the way? Can you fire up the vet?
3: Gene's vet? Yeah, hold on.
23: This is disrupting.
3: I guess this would be the new way to end the show now, right?
23: The gated community in East Greenwich. Go ahead.
4: Yeah.
23: By the way, I heard you lost a few bucks last night, thanks to me.
3: Yeah, thanks. Thanks a lot. Yeah, throw it out 50. It's okay.
23: Throw it 50. It's
3: yeah,
23: not
3: I lost
23: a degenerate.
3: 50. Thanks.
23: All right. Well, what are you looking at today in the World Cup before you go?
3: I don't like any of these games today. I wouldn't bet on any of them, but I would say the game to watch today is Canada versus Qatar. So,
23: gotcha. That's the big one for today. Of course, the Scots are going to be already getting ready up there in Foxborough, loading up the kegs and everything like that for Scotland. That game is coming up tomorrow night against Morocco. Tom, see you bright and early tomorrow from the Rye High Home Improvement Specialist News Center. This is the WPR News at 9 o'clock.
5: This is foreign policy by clown car. Except it's dangerous.
23: That's Chuck Schumer blasting the agreement signed by the president at Versailles and the fight in Iran. President's back in Washington this morning. A lot of criticism, says ABC's Mary Bruce.
7: Under the deal, Iran and the country of Oman will administer the strait, something that was not the case before the war. The waterway will reopen toll-free, but it's unclear if that will hold when the 60 days runs out. In return for reopening the strait, Iran will see immediate financial relief. For the first time in years, the U.S. lifting restrictions, allowing Iran to freely sell oil.
23: Correspondent Mary Bruce is at the White House. Pete Hegseth remaining behind in Europe. He is warning NATO, the U.S., and the Trump administration will remember the countries who denied the use of their bases to attack Iran.
12: And for too long, NATO has been a paper tiger and a one-way street. No more.
23: I'm speaking in Brussels today. Here at home, Defarting City Council President Rachel Miller throwing her support behind challenger David Morales. She says rent control will make it through if Morales can oust Brett Smiley in the coming Democratic primary. National Drought Monitor says the eastern half of Rhode Island remains in severe drought. A moderate drought remains in place across western Rhode Island. That's the status quo in the weekly report from the Drought Monitor. We may get a little help from thunderstorms this afternoon. Looks like there's a better shot of rain coming up on Monday. The NYPD says that 4 million people may line the parade route in New York. The big parade to celebrate the Knicks and their championship season first in 53 years.
16: They're saying, the city, that this may be the largest parade ever. It's all to celebrate the new NBA champions, the New York Knicks, who topped the San Antonio Spurs in the NBA Finals. This will be the team's first ever ticker tape parade and to ride down the city's canyon of heroes. What a day it will be.
23: That's reporter Phil Tate in New York. More sports news. This is just in. The Bruins are announcing that Patrice Bergeron's number 37 will be hoisted to the rafters. He'll be the 14th Bruin to have his number retired. Bergeron, 19 NHL seasons, all of them with the Bruins. 427 goals, one Stanley Cup for the Bruins back in 2011. Don't forget WPRO Talk Sports every night. Kevin McNamara's got your full sports roundup every night, 6 until 7 o'clock, right here on WPRO. Coming up as the WPRO News continues, traffic updates on the way, the AccuWeather forecast, that's coming up as well. Tara Terrific takes your phone calls next, the Tara Granahan Show. 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
6: 195 westbound, sluggish, starting right around the East Shore Expressway. Overpass heading out past Broadway. Eastbound, a little bit heavy approaching the Washington Bridge. No backup, though. 95 southbound, little under the speed limit from before Smithfield Ave. Down through the merge with 146 south. Northbound, busy but moving in and out of the capital city. Bit of a slowdown on the 610 inbound past the Apples. Overpass heading towards 95. I'm Robin Murphy with your right now traffic.
23: 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The WPR Wacky Weather Forecast. Unsettled Thursday is on the way today, or I should say has arrived. Gusty thunderstorm is possible this afternoon. Again, we'll have intervals of sunshine through the clouds. Mid-70s going to be our high temperature. After this, another nice stretch is shaping up starting tomorrow, Juneteenth, into Father's Day weekend. We'll have sunshine, temperatures around 80 degrees. Steady rain is possible. Again, we just mentioned that maybe on Monday of next week. Across Rhode Island right now, temperatures mid to upper 60s across the state. Our winds are out of the generally out of the south right now. 15 here in Providence. Current temperature, 68 degrees. I'm Bill Haberman, WPR News. 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
8: On this Thursday, they've got a deal signed. Finally, 14-point Iran deal to end the war. President Trump signs it in the middle of dinner, no less. We'll talk about that. Local politics as well. I had a big night last night with a lot of people that listened to this radio station. They had a lot of questions, and I'm going to run down a few of them. So let's talk about everything right now on the Tara Granahan Show.

0: signed it in Rashad.
1: Importantly, Iran has agreed that they will neither produce nor procure a nuclear weapon. Neither produce, because originally they said, they talked about that they will not develop a nuclear weapon. And some people found it okay. These guys didn't, in all fairness, but some people, but I didn't like it, said it won't develop. I said, what happens if they should buy it?
2: Trump has done a very poor job of negotiating. We are worse off than we were when the war started. The Strait of Hormuz, under greater Iranian control now than then. The leadership of Iran, more militant now than then.
3: All right. You know, how do you celebrate the end of a war, right? Doesn't that sound like an oxymoron? Good morning, everyone, and welcome in at 9:09. There's the Memorandum of Understanding, President Trump speaking on the Iran agreement. He's got his critics, obviously. That's Chuck Schumer's voice is the second voice that you heard there. And he said they're just jealous bad people or stupid. Jealous is strange. Jealous. Jealous bad people are stupid. Well, listen, we're going to go through it as the morning progresses. I'm sure we'll get more information. The initial Iran deal eases sanctions, reopens that Strait of Hormuz. And President Trump said this was not easy. He said this was not easy as he was signing away. And he says now that Iran should be allowed to keep some ballistic missiles, but no nuclear weapons. And then there's the whole money pot situation. There's this whole money piece of it all. So we will get to that. I mentioned also, I went to speak last night to the Toro Fraternal Association. All men, a lot of businessmen in the room. I think there was about 125, 130 people. And once a month, they get together and they discuss local issues and they have a guest speaker. And you get up there and you kind of tell everybody who you are and a little bit of your background, maybe 10 or 15 minutes. And then they ask a lot of questions. And I bring this up, first of all, I want to thank them. What a great, wonderful, nice group of people. Very attentive and very involved in the conversations that are going on in our state. So, first of all, I thank them for asking me to be there. I'm driving to these things going, why would anybody want to hear from me? They hear from me every day on the radio. But it's always great to see people one-on-one, a lot of listeners in the room. Listen, I'm sure there's some there that are like, they're part of their own organization. They're like, ugh, we have to listen to her. But no, for the most part, it was really nice. And you never know what you're going to walk into when you're

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2: When I often say to this audience, you're very connected, you're very involved, and then you wonder what everybody else is thinking, this audience was very connected, very involved. And so I was a little surprised by some of the questions, and he was asking about, you know, the firing of Scott Pelley, and he thinks it's a very dangerous slope that we're on. And I was saying, well, in the older days, you never had reporters weighing in and giving their opinion on things, and it's just very different. So we talked about the change in media. One gentleman asked me if I thought the tolls were going to hit the cars, and I always feel like that's a passé conversation, right? Thing of the past, but obviously not. It's top of mind to that person. So very interesting, right? To hear what people are thinking about. Oh, it's only a matter of time. Do you think they're finally going to put, you know, if we have a $15 billion budget and it feels like we're, you know, progressively going broke, do you think that they will toll the cars? You know, and I gave my honest, I mean, I don't have a crystal ball here, but I said, well, I can only tell you that it would be political suicide. For anyone to do that. But I suppose it's, you know, what's the real deal with how in debt are we? And then we talked about, you know, the difference between if it were your own budget in your own home, you wouldn't keep spending. You wouldn't go to Disney. You wouldn't buy a yacht. So it was really interesting. One gentleman also asked about, is Dan McKee's campaign, you know, is he going to make it? I gave him my truthful opinion. I said, I don't know. We talked about the political ads, and I said to them, if you didn't hear my show yesterday, and this was last night, by the way, I offered up my gift of their next ad. They should get the Cardi Boys, the Cardi Brothers, ask them for a sectional, have them putting the sectional together, get the Real Housewives of Rhode Island, and have a fun day and give them a citation. Because on national news coming up on Sunday night, national news, on national TV, Tara, it was late night, I didn't get home till 10 o'clock. On national TV, the host of the Bravo show will hold a reunion with our Rhode Island housewives. And the clip to promote it, he says, you know, has the governor or anyone in Rhode Island given you credit for you know, showing what a beautiful state you have? On the Real Housewives, and did they call you and thank you? They should be kissing your blank. He says it right on TV. It's the preview of the reunion show. And the ladies say, no, nobody's said anything to us. Why wouldn't you snatch that up? Snatch that moment. Make that a 30-second ad. So we had a little fun with that. So anyway, I wanted to thank the gentleman. Plus, the organization, the Toro Fraternal Association, asked me, what charity I want in my name, they would give, as a thank you, they give $250 to a charity of my choice, which is unbelievably nice, right? Because they're buying tickets to their steak fry, and then they did a 50-50 raffle, and they must have money left over. And it was a packed room. It was sold out. It was really nice and interesting to me. I always love to hear what other people are thinking about. And I asked them if they would give it to the Exeter Animal Rescue in my town. Because I know the volunteers there do a lot of work, and hopefully that helps them. So that was my evening in a nutshell. And just like we do here, I just like to hear what people are thinking. So I like to go out into the community. And I mean, every night, no, probably not. But once in a while, it's a lot of fun. And hearing what other people do for a living. And then I also in the crowd was Joe, who I used to work with at Channel 6, and it was a flashback. It took me by surprise because that was such a long time ago. And he was in sales. Another gentleman that works in sales at a different organization in radio was there. Andy, he was in the Hall of Fame now for Rhode Island Television and Radio. So it was a great crowd. Larry Berman, who's up at the State House, who we mentioned here on the radio from time to time.

0: because he works in, for the speakers. He's a spokesperson for the speakers. He organized it, and it was great. Oh, Kevin is in Cranston on WPRO right now, saying he was at the event last night. Hi, Kevin.
1: Good morning, Tara. Was you at the event last night? It was. We had a great time. Thank you for coming, and I did like the comment about your height.
0: So, was that you saying you look taller on TV?
1: No, that was not me, but oh, okay. I would like to tell you, my wife, Barbara, we live in Goddard City. She loves listening to you every day.
0: Oh, you came up to me and told me about your wife, right?
1: Yes.
0: Yes. Okay, great. I'm trying to put the voice to the face now. See, you're now in my world where people say, I'm trying to put the face to the voice. And so
1: you did a great job, really. It was very pleasurable having you there, and we really enjoyed your company.
0: Well, thank you, and I appreciate it, and I enjoyed myself very much. Now I'm kind of regretting I didn't eat the steak because I was smelling it the whole time.
1: Come back next time.
0: All right. Thanks, Kevin. I appreciate it. Tell your wife I said thank you, too. Right. Thanks for listening. Yeah, I had a wonderful steak with a corn on the cob, and I saw coleslaw. I don't know. Probably potatoes. But they were grilling it outside. It smelled delicious. But I had already eaten, so I'm at the point now that the clock is ticking down to. I have three weddings to go to, and one is my own, not my own, my daughter's. And that means you gotta stuff yourself into a dress, so you're very careful with at what time you're eating and what you're eating. All right, no, it was great. Yes, somebody said they're all raising their hands to ask me questions. And by the way, the participation was unbelievable. They had to wrap it up. People were still asking questions. It wasn't as if they ran out of things that they wanted to talk about. So it was incredibly interesting to me. But one gentleman raised his hand, and all he said was, "You look taller on TV." I said, "That's funny." I should have followed it up with, "And I probably look fatter on TV too, because the camera puts 10 pounds on you." That was a long time ago. Don't have to worry about that stuff anymore. All right, we'll get to the day's business. I wanted to say my thank yous. I really had a great time, and it's wonderful to hear about, you know, taxpayers. You know, it's such a kind of a little bit of a cold word, but, you know, the people of Rhode Island being involved and being present in what's going on. Because sometimes I have friends who say, I will not turn the news on. And like, I only turn the radio on to make sure you got there safely. What? I'm here every day. And they just don't listen. And they don't watch. They're tuning it out. So I never want to go down that lane of thinking that people aren't engaged. They are engaged. And that I think that's my takeaway from last night. People are very engaged. And by the way, they're very trepidatious about our future. And, you know, these weren't kids. These were grown men, business owners, retirees. You know, they have a lot to be concerned with. So I'll keep everything that they said to me and every question they ask. I'll keep that in my brain and make sure I try to address things that are of concern to people, quite frankly. All right. So we've got the deal with Iran, the 14-point deal. There's a lot packed into it. And we'll walk through that as the morning goes through, because the president is back in the United States. Boy, what a whirlwind tour. And I don't know how that, I don't know how you, I guess you sleep on the planes on Air Force One. But boy, do they pack a lot into President Trump's schedule. And he went on to say things like it doesn't have to be binding. The whole piece about allowing ballistic missiles and obviously addressing no nuclear weapons. So there's all of that. You may want to weigh in on that as we go through the morning. Inspector General back in the news, because candidate for lieutenant governor on the Republican side is John Laughlin. Oh, he was a question last night, too, at my event that I went to. Not my event. The event I went to. Someone raised their hand and said, how do you think John Laughlin will fare against Sabina Matos? Oh no, what was the question? How was it phrased? What do you think about, this is what it was. What do you think about John Laughlin facing off against Sabina Matos? And I said, I can't wait, was my initial reaction. I said, I can't wait. And then I said, and I'm not sure who John Laughlin's going to face off against. Because Zai from Newport, the former mayor of Newport, from what I hear, has a lot of support. And he's sort of a newer Democrat rising through the ranks, if you will. And so I'm going to have John Laughlin on at 9:35 so we can dive right into his redefinition of Inspector General. And it's not that different from what he originally said. But because, and this is my thoughts, because the new speaker, Chris Blazejewski, snatched John's idea and put it in the budget, it doesn't allow for investigating the actual General Assembly, his own body, right? The speaker's own people. And so, John, I want John to be able to explain what he's thinking about now, because I'm very interested in that. 4389776. The phone lines are always open. I know we haven't really actually laid out the issue we want to talk about, but we shall be doing that when John joins me at 9:35 this morning. And then there's a weird, wacky, I find so interesting story of the flower, the corpse flower. I remember talking about this ages ago. It took years and years and years to get this flower grown and bloom, and apparently it stinks. It smells awful. And yet visitors flocked over there to URI. I don't understand it. So we might get into wacky things like that. You know, so a wacky thing that you had to experience and you actually stood in a line for to see this flower. It's called the corpse flower. It sounds so crazy. It reminds me of the, it's a Broadway show, but I think they made it into a movie, Suddenly Seymour, about the giant plant that comes to life. Oh, that's the song, right? Suddenly Seymour. Yeah, Little Shop of Horrors. I sent you that too, didn't I? I said, can you get me something from Suddenly? Yeah, how funny. Little Shop of Horrors. Thank you, Nick Flanagan. All right, so we've got a lot to discuss, and every day, you know, we put the charcuterie board together, and I never get to eat all of it, so we're going to try to get to everything today. 438-9776, the number to hang on to. Call in, text as well when we get to all of our topics of the day. It's 9:24.
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0: It's never too early to talk about where do you want to go for lunch? Oh, this would be a great day today, right? Because what are you going to do on a Thursday? Have a nice late lunch or early dinner. Top of the Bay is waiting for you. If you want to treat yourself to a great lunch or dinner this week, enjoy that amazing view. I wouldn't care if it was hailing outside. I would go in just for that view. And you look no further than the Top of the Bay. If you are looking for delicious food, fun, entertainment on the weekends, live music is upstairs on the deck. I'll tell you, the food there is incredible at Top of the Bay. That's Oakland Beach in Warwick. Delicious food, appetizers, soups, salads, entrees. Of course, they've got a ton of seafood on the menu. Anything you could actually dream of. Italian dishes are on the menu. Steaks. You know, we were going somewhere the other day and I said, well, we can always go to Top of the Bay because I just love going there. And Eli always wants me to try something different every time I go. And someone said, well, you know, so-and-so, a sister-in-law doesn't eat seafood. And I said, there's everything on that menu. There's everything. Your own brother had a beautiful pork chop. It was big with some kind of a mustard creamy sauce. It was so good. I tasted it. And of course, something for everyone. Then you top off your entree with a Top of the Bay signature cocktail. Talk to Courtney and Rita behind the bar. Courtney does an incredible espresso martini. She's won awards for it. But the view there, it's breathtaking, overlooking Narragansett Bay. 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
0: All right, we're going to turn our attention. We will get to everything that's in the Iran deal, whether or not we're going to see quick relief at the pump, the gas pumps. You know, I didn't check the one on the Wampanoag Trail today. Usually that's a little bit of a gauge for me because it's the only gas station I see on my drive-in. Yesterday it was $3.89. Not sure what it was today. But fingers crossed. Listen, you can poo-poo the deal. I think the average person out there is saying, just bring me back down, please. Bring down my gas prices. All right, so we're going to speak with John Laughlin coming up at 9:35. He's running for lieutenant governor. A little bit of a retooling on how he sees or what he would like to see in the lieutenant governor's office if he wins. And that revolves around inspector general as well. So I want to get the deets on that. And of course, I talked about the corpse flower. Somebody wrote to me, it's a flower. What's the big deal? I would ask you the same thing, and I would ask the people that stood in line to see it and smell it. That's the point. All right, on this Thursday, it's 9:30. Let's get over to Bill Haberman. Busy day, of course.
4: They're all busy.
0: The deal.
4: They're all busy. Yeah. You know, I said the same thing. What if the corpse? This is stupid, right? And then I look at Channel 10, I see this line of people. Like, I mean, who wants to smell something like that? But apparently I'm wrong. As we say, Tara, there's two sorts of people in the world,
0: right? That's
4: right.
0: Those who smell and those who don't. Right?
4: Remember, those who know who Turtle Boy is and those who don't. It's kind of like that. Those who want to smell the corpse flower.
0: Hysterical.
4: Hey, Tara, good morning. The president's calling critics of the peace deal with Iran, his words, fools. He writes on social media this morning, back from Versailles. They're either jealous, bad people, or stupid. Some of the criticisms coming from Republicans who essentially say they gave away the store to reopen the Strait of Hormuz. Channel 10 is just reporting a large police presence in Coventry. This is outside a home in Maple Root Village off Newsnack Hill. Some first responders, they say, are wearing hazmat suits. In Boston, they're calling it the Noah Kahan bill. It's legislation that would bar resellers of concert tickets no more than 110% markup. This comes with tickets for sellout shows at Fenway, which, the way the Sox are playing, is going to be the highlight of the summer, going for $600 a ticket. 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When the subtle Thursday is underway, we'll have sunny intervals with mostly cloudy skies, turning humid, chance of a gusty thunderstorm this afternoon. Temperatures will hold in the mid-70s after this weather is looking great. Three-day weekend for a lot of people. Juneteenth is on the way tomorrow. Then Father's Day, we'll have temperatures right around 80 degrees. WPR News time is 9:31.
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6: 195 westbound, sluggish, starting right around the East Shore Expressway overpass, heading out past Broadway. Eastbound, a little bit heavy approaching the Washington Bridge. No backup, though. 95 southbound, little under the speed limit from before Smithfield Ave, down through the merge with 146 south. Northbound, busy but moving in and out of the capital city. Bit of a slowdown on the 610 inbound past the Apples overpass, heading towards 95. I'm Robin Murphy with your right now traffic.
0: Thanks, Robin. Sometimes taking care of your elderly relatives and loved ones, it can be tricky and challenging. You've got a certain amount of time during the day. You've got a busy life, families to take care of. And of course, you're not going to leave your elderly relatives or loved ones, you know, to be on their own. But how do you squeeze it all in, right? You're working. You might have to travel. You want to get to the kids' soccer game. You have to run your own household. Sometimes you just need a little help. And asking for help is a big deal. But it's very easy when you call Brenda Lee at O'Hara Senior Care. She'll help you. She has heard it all. She's so skilled at working with seniors, even those that, listen, we all have them. I don't want anybody in my house. I can do this myself. Well, if you can't and they can't, she matches your loved one with a caring and compassionate caregiver that allows your family member to remain self-reliant and independent in their own home. Let's face it, everyone wants to. Boy, my mom doesn't want any part of any of it. But I will tell you now, take my word for it, or don't just take my word for it. She wants to stay in her own home, so we work around that. And that's what Brenda Lee does as well. Here's what Cindy had to say about Brenda Lee and the care that her mom received. Brenda Lee found her Marie. Marie, our caregiver, came into our lives at exactly the right time. She visited my mom 2 to 3 times a week, and my mother absolutely adored her. Marie brought kindness, companionship, patience, and positivity into my mother's life. She took her on walks, helped her with meal prep, grocery shopping, and light cleaning, and even brought her to the senior center for exercise classes. She made a difficult chapter in our lives so much easier. So, how do you find your own Marie? You call O'Hara Senior Care Services and talk to Brenda Lee. She's phenomenal. Her stories are great. And she's going to make it work. And then this is a life changer for you. You're no longer saying, hey, listen, I was over there Tuesday. You've got to go Thursday. And now you can take that business trip or go to the destination wedding. It's a life changer. Call Brenda Lee, 345-1811. Tell her Tara sent you, 345-1811. Or go online. Oh.
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12: Eating a healthy diet is not only good for you physically, it can also keep your brain sharp as you age. According to a new study out of China, people who most closely followed the MIND diet slowed aging in key structures inside their brains by more than 2 years. The MIND diet is a combination of the Mediterranean diet, which we talk a lot about, and the DASH diet, which stands for Dietary Approaches to Stop Hypertension. All three of these diets are similar, but the MIND diet puts more of an emphasis on berries, beans, leafy green vegetables, fish, poultry, whole grains, olive oil, and nuts. You're not going to eat foods with a lot of saturated fat. We're talking cheese, butter, red meat, or anything fried. You really don't have to eat like this 100% of the time. That's the key. Just do the best that you can. I'm Dr. Sanjay Gupta, helping you live a better life.
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14: What he proposed was a bootleg version of DOGE, an office whose only intent was to create chaos, right? It was to create clickbait, outrage content for a newsletter and a podcast. There's nothing in that proposal that was geared towards actually getting at, identifying, and fixing problems in this state. Right? We don't need more entertainers right now. We need people focused on finding solutions to things.
0: Oh, that's Zai Kamsarovar. Nope. Zai Kamsarovang, Democrat running for lieutenant governor. He was on Newsmakers last weekend. That jumped out at me. He was talking about John Laughlin's initial proposal for an inspector general through the office of lieutenant governor. John Laughlin running as the Republican. And I'm going to ask John about that comment right there. He said, we don't need any more entertainers. On the Seacock Supply Hotline is John Laughlin, the Republican candidate for lieutenant governor. Good morning, John.
15: Good morning, Tara. How are you?
0: Good. Can you sing a song and dance for me? Are you the entertainer that Zai is talking about?
15: You know, the ultimate entertainment is paying $1.4 million of your dollars to go to ribbon cuttings and groundbreakings, because constitutionally, there's no other role for the lieutenant governor other than filling in for the governor if the governor becomes incapacitated or leaves. And so, you know, that to me is the ultimate entertainment. And that's quite an expensive ticket at $1.4 million. What I'm proposing is to really transform this office into an independent watchdog that actually delivers results. I call it one office, two jobs, zero new dollars.
0: I like that. It's catchy. And it's to the point. You were brought up last night. I spoke to about 130 men at the Toro Fraternal organization. And they asked me, how do you see, what do you think? I just said it earlier, but something like, how do you see John Laughlin going up against Sabina Matos? And I said, first of all, I can't wait for it. But second of all, I said, I don't know if it's going to be Sabina Matos. I don't have a crystal ball. And the reason why I brought up Zai Kamsa-Vorovong is...
15: Kamsa-Vorovong.
0: I know. I'm going to get it. I had a problem with Shikarchi a long time ago. Now it just rolls off. But he seems to be, you know, gaining momentum. And obviously Sabina Matos holds the office. And like you said, what's involved in the office? I had her on last week. She talked about grocery stores and cutting out some of the self-check, you know, things that people are just not necessarily dwelling on. It's a great talker, whether or not you self-check your, you know, you've done this role that I'm in. It's a fun talker, but I don't think it's top of mind for most people. This is, though, Inspector General. So how do you react when you hear Zai say something like, you know, the buzzwords to try to connect you to MAGA, obviously, or Trump, saying Doge.
15: Kind of what they do when they have no plan, really. You know, they have to try and connect you to something negative. And I get that. That's politics, and he's welcome to play that game. What we're talking about doing, like I said, is fundamentally transforming the office. So instead of hiring political cronies to go to ribbon cuttings and groundbreakings, we're going to hire a staff of auditors and investigators. And what differentiates this from the Inspector General's office is we're going to be using public information. Now, I've heard people say, oh, we're going to stonewall him. You'll never get the information. If you do that to me, I will make you famous. I will make sure that Rhode Island knows which organizations and which agencies respond to public information requests and which ones decide to stonewall and let the voters decide. And the whole goal is to give the voters the information they need to demand more from their state government, to get that transparency, and to be able to bring Rhode Island into an area where we can actually have a transparent, effective government. It's easy to say Doge. It's got nothing to do with Doge. But that's his opinion.
0: Yeah. And listen, it's the language that tries to connect, right? So you said, they're going to throw that out and diminish your plan. Is there anything specific that you changed from the original, your original thought? And then Speaker Blaise Juski, I say, copped your and snatched up your idea and put it into his budget. And then, you know, it doesn't apply to the General Assembly. They can't look at their own people. They can't investigate their own body.
15: $3 million they can't look at, but we can.
0: Okay, so what's the difference between your original plan for an Inspector General / Lieutenant Governor's office and now with him, you know, getting involved?
15: Well, now that we've created the Office of Inspector General, it actually makes us more efficient. This is essentially the same plan because we're going to use public information. But now that we will have shortly an independent Office of Inspector General, it gives us a place to go when we uncover evidence of fraud, waste, and abuse directly for immediate action. It also gives us the ability to file an IG complaint if a State Department or quasi-public decides to not comply with the law providing public information that's due everyone. And I always say, if you can stonewall a constitutionally elected official, then what chance does a mom from North Kingstown have of getting public information, or a media outlet from Providence have from getting information? So this is designed to also provide a dashboard on how responsive and transparent state government is, as required by law.
0: All right. And then would your version apply to the General Assembly?
15: Absolutely. Now, to the extent that the public information is available, we're going to request it all. And we're entitled to it. And you're entitled to it. And we're going to look at every aspect of government. And we're going to try and find out ways to make it better, to make it run better, to make it to shine a light on inefficiency, which in $15 billion, you can't tell me there's no inefficiency. There's no duplicate contracts. There's nothing overlooked. That's what we're going to do. At this point, Rhode Island doesn't need more studies or more political insiders. We need somebody who's going to follow the money, ask the tough questions, and make government work better for the people who pay the bills. And that's what Overwatch for the Ocean State exactly does that, with $0, zero new bureaucracy, and no cost to the taxpayers.
0: And is that a theme, the overstate?
15: Overwatch for the Ocean State, yes. That's okay. A little bit of a theme, yeah.
0: All right, Overwatch for the Ocean State. I saw that. That's what you, I mean, is that, what is that? Just tell me, it's like a platform?
15: It just basically is an overarching single sentence to encapsulate the plan of for the first time, making the Lieutenant Governor's office return an investment to taxpayers, to be able to say, hey, we spend this $1.4 million, but the Lieutenant Governor's office found $15 million in waste, fraud, over, you know, the duplicate contracts through hiring staff of professional investigators instead of hiring political cronies to hold my hand at the groundbreaking.
0: Yeah, I listen, a change has got to come. One of the other questions from a taxpayer in the audience that I was in front of last night said to me, why do you think we can't really follow the money, for example, the COVID money? And why do you think that people stall you when you ask for that information? And this kind of falls right into what you're talking about, right?
15: Exactly. And that's kind of the dashboard we're going to create. We're going to show which agencies are responsive and which ones aren't. And we'll make them famous when they aren't. And we'll also salute them when they are. But the COVID money is a perfect example. You know, you just get, and that's our information, but it just keeps getting pushed off and stonewalled, and we'll take you to court. We're not going to give you the information. And so for the first time, we're going to use all of that public information, and we're going to be able to make sure that the taxpayers know exactly which government agencies are working for them and which ones are wasteful and not providing value for the taxpayers. And hopefully give them the courage to demand better. And that's what this is all about, is empowering taxpayers to be able to, with information, to be able to make our government more responsive, more transparent, and more effective.
0: All right, so John Laughlin, Republican candidate for lieutenant governor, is on the Seekonk Supply Hotline. Are there debates being put together? People are asking me, who would you rather debate, Sabina Matos or Zai? Do you have a preference?
15: If I could figure out the Democrat primary process, I would win a Nobel Peace Prize. I have absolutely no idea. And the ideas are strong enough that I'm happy to take anybody on.
0: All right, now, besides Inspector General and Overwatch for the Ocean State, is there, you've talked a lot about electric rates and how we're getting crushed in our, when the bill comes to the door or the mailbox. Did you want to expand on any other scenarios that you're looking to change?
15: Well, obviously, energy is key, right? We can't have a vibrant, growing economy if we don't have inexpensive or efficient energy. Electric rates in Rhode Island are among the highest in the nation, and that's largely because of politics. If you take the politics out of the electric rates, you'll see a drop of by 50% of your bill. And that's just not me saying that. That's also that's coming from Rhode Island Energy. When asked directly, why is it that Clear River Energy in Pasco charges half of what you charge? The CEO of Rhode Island Energy basically said that's because they're not subject to the same General Assembly green mandates. Take those mandates out. You lower the electricity bill by 50% almost immediately.
0: Well, you know, you say it so clearly. Do you ever wonder why it just can't get done?
15: It's because of the supermajority. We have a supermajority in Providence that's an echo chamber for their own tired agendas. And this would break that supermajority in a way that hopefully shakes them to their core and makes them more responsive to what Rhode Islanders actually need.
0: And what kind of feedback are you getting out there on the campaign trail? I mean, obviously, people are going to be nice,
15: awesome.
0: But...
15: It's absolutely awesome. I'm having a great time. And I've always said, if you're running for political office and you're not having a ball, you're not doing it right. We're having a great time out there. We're meeting Rhode Islanders every day. We're all over the place. We're excited and looking forward to the convention coming up, for the Republican convention on the 25th. I think I got a good shot at the nomination as the only candidate for lieutenant governor.
0: John Laughlin, people are saying, I'm sure you're going to give out your website. You know how this works. But volunteers? Are you, somebody's asking me, emailing me, are you looking for volunteers on your campaign?
15: Absolutely. Absolutely. We have, we've got a few, but we can always use more. And the best way to do that is to reach out to us at www.Loughlin, L-O-U-G-H-L-I-N, the number 4, R-I.com. And I use the number 4 because I'm an old Army guy and it's simple.
0: Okay. All right, John, listen, good luck. And if there are debates coming at any time, obviously after the primaries, right?
15: Right.
0: We'll be sure to be tuning into that. And we'll talk soon. Thanks for your time.
15: Thank you, Sarah. Great to be with you.
0: You too. All right. John Loughlin. Last night, I'm having flashbacks to my little event last night. It wasn't little. It was great and sold out. But when the gentleman asked me about John Loughlin versus Sabina Matos, and I did mention Zai Kamsavoravong. We've got some audio from him from Newsmakers. He sounds to me like Gabe Amo. They're very good speakers, but almost a little rehearsed. So we'll hear some of him from Newsmakers. I realize it was last week, but it's top of mind right now. It is 9:52.
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0: Well, welcome back. A couple of minutes here before we hit the top of the news, top of the hour news. It's funny that the bulk of the time that we've spent in years past discussing the lieutenant governor's office is usually on the value or what's this office for, right? Why do we have a lieutenant governor? Well, obviously, if something happens, thankfully it wasn't a health situation, but Gina Raimondo had to leave her position as governor and because she was tapped by the Biden administration. We know all this. And then Dan McKee has to slide in and, pick up the ball and run. Now I'm putting more emphasis on it because I think that John Laughlin is forcing the hand of others to snap out of it. Right? Snap out of it. I can just see Cher slapping the guy's face. Snap out of it. And it's a welcome addition not that he's new to the political scene. He's been up at the State House, ran for Congress. But I think this is a game changer as far as people having to snap out of it. And as the texter that just literally texted me, 639, says, John just makes too much sense. So let's talk about that. Is this what we need? We've got to snap out of it. And could he be that person? 438-9776, 438-WPRO. It's 10 o'clock. Bill Haberman standing by with all your news.
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3: From the Rye-Hi Home Improvement Specialist News Center, this is the WPR News. It is 10 o'clock.
18: Importantly, Iran has agreed that they will neither produce nor procure a nuclear weapon.
3: That's the president over there at Versailles before heading home to Washington, where he's calling critics of the Iran deal fools this morning. Some of them, though, coming from his own party, as ABC's Mary Bruce reports this morning from the White House.
19: Republican Senator Bill Cassidy posting, before the war, the strait was open, Iran was being crushed by sanctions, and 13 service members were still alive. Now, 13 Americans are dead. Families have paid billions at the pump. Sanctions will be lifted, and the bombing has stopped. Adding, this is the worst foreign policy blunder in decades.
4: President Trump is firing back at his critics, saying those who think he hasn't been tough enough on Iran are, quote, either jealous, bad people, or stupid.
3: That's ABC's Mary Bruce at the White House. By the way, Pete Hegseth telling NATO in Brussels the Trump administration will long remember the countries that refused to let the U.S. use their bases for the attack. Let's bring aboard ABC's James Longman at the Foreign Desk in London.
5: Key NATO allies have welcomed the deal to stop the war in Iran, but now Defense Secretary Pete Hegseth has called those same allies shameful for not supporting the war more fully. It was widely considered a war of choice in Europe, which did not meet the requirements for collective defense. And now Hegseth has announced a review to examine the level of U.S. support to NATO. James Longman, ABC News in London.
3: We're here at home in Providence. Mayor Brett Smiley and Police Chief Oscar Perez voicing their support for the police officers here. The city police officers who told an ICE agent that they didn't need his help trying to arrest a gun suspect outside of the Garrahee Court complex in April.
6: It's not helpful for us to have an agency that does not have the trust of the community, that instills fear and panic in the community, honestly, to break the trust that we've earned between Providence Police and the community.
3: ICE tells Channel 10, which covered that story, the whole thing is, in their words, shameful and disgusting. In New York, millions are expected to line the parade route through the Canyon of Heroes as New Yorkers celebrate their first New York Knicks teams to win the NBA title in 53 years.
8: This is a parade of immense excitement across our city and, frankly, even across the region. It could very well end up being the largest parade in New York City history.
3: This is Oran Mamtani, who was on Good Morning America this morning, speaking of sports with the National Weather Service issuing a level 2 out of 5 risk. Severe thunderstorms across southern New England. The World Cup people in Boston, this is in Boston, not here, they say that the FIFA Fan Festival in Boston will be closed for the day today out of concerns of the severe weather. They say anyone who registered to attend today in Boston can register for a later date. Coming up as the WPRO news continues, traffic updates on the way. The AccuWeather forecast is coming up as well. Tara Granahan continues taking your phone calls next. WPR News Time is 10:03.
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7: 195 westbound, sluggish, starting right around the East Shore Expressway, overpass, heading out past Broadway. Eastbound, a little bit heavy approaching the Washington Bridge. No backup, though. 95 southbound, little under the speed limit from before Smithfield Ave, down through the merge with 146 south. Northbound, busy but moving in and out of the capital city. Bit of a slowdown on the 610 inbound past the Apples overpass, heading towards 95. I'm Robin Murphy with your Right Now Traffic.
3: 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The WPRO AccuWeather forecast. We'll have skies today. Changeable, it looks like. Intermittent sunshine through the clouds. It's cloudy right now. A gusty thunderstorm is possible this afternoon into this evening with temperatures in the mid-70s. Another nice stretch arrives starting tomorrow. It's holiday tomorrow, Juneteenth, with sunshine and temperatures around 80 degrees. That should continue clear through Father's Day weekend with some rain forecast to get in here on Monday. Again, here in Providence, skies have turned cloudy. Our temperatures across the state are running in the upper 60s. In fact, a little light rain's being reported out at the airport right now. In Providence, current temperature is 70 degrees. I'm Bill Haberman, WPR News. 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
0: All right, we still want that Inspector General, do we not? Is that a top priority for you when you look at all these different candidates, whether they're running for lieutenant governor or they're up at the state house and want to be reelected? We'll break it down. Talk about it right now on the Tara Granahan Show.
9: What we're talking about doing, like I said, is fundamentally transforming the office. So instead of hiring political cronies to go to ribbon cuttings and groundbreakings, we're going to hire a staff of auditors and investigators. And what differentiates this from the Inspector General's office is we're going to be using public information. Now, I've heard people say, oh, we're going to stonewall him. You'll never get the information. If you do that to me, I will make you famous. I will make sure that Rhode Island knows which organizations and which agencies respond to public information requests and which ones decide to stonewall and let the voters decide. And the whole goal is to give the voters the information they need to demand more from their state government.
0: I'll tell you, it's one of the strongest messages I've heard in quite some time. And that is John Laughlin, the Republican running for lieutenant governor. Good morning and welcome in at 10:08. It doesn't get more clear than that. His name came up last night when I was speaking to an event. If you're just joining us, I appreciate you. And I mentioned at the top of the show, I wanted to thank the people that were there, the Toro Fraternal Organization, where they asked me to come speak. And there was about 125, 130 people there. And it's an all-male organization. And one of the gentlemen, there's a big Q&A part of this whole thing. You get up, you talk about yourself as this, you know, the guest. And then they were asking me a lot of questions. And John Laughlin's name came up in regards to the lieutenant governor's office. And I did say, you know, he's pretty fearless, and it might be the military background that he has. But when you hear him say things like, if you try to stonewall me, I'll make you famous. I like that kind of attitude and approach. Because it's such a club. Right up at the General Assembly in general, I've talked about like the mayor's club, the mayor's, you know, mob or whatever, you know, they're always there to have each other's back. And I even heard a little bit of an anecdote about voting last night. I'm not going to get into the details because it was a, you know, a one-on-one conversation. But, you know, when certain people speak up and support a candidate, even though they know their time might be up, but they're a good person. You know, and so it is very clubbish to me. Does that make sense? You know, being part of a club, whether it's obviously mostly Democrats around here, and I shouldn't say obviously, but people vote more democratically. I don't know if all of the values, you know, are the same for all those people that are out there, about 40% that are probably independent or undecided. But getting back to the lieutenant governor situation, you know, his tone and his approach to make this a viable office, meaning the lieutenant governor's office, through the independent inspector general's office, I think is very effective. And I think he's going to be tough to beat. So whether it's Sabina Matos, and, you know, she's kind enough to come on. There's a podcast of her last week with me, if you care to listen to that. I've been asking for Zai Kamsa-Vorovong to come on. He's the other Democrat. They seem to be, I don't know if they're neck and neck. I have no idea if anyone's doing any polling and they haven't announced anything on the Democratic part of the of those running for lieutenant governor. But I keep hearing people are impressed by Zai. He's this young Democrat, and he can really speak, running for governor, lieutenant governor, excuse me. And he's got the Newport faction because he was the mayor of Newport. And again, I do little air quotes around mayor because it's a very different role in Newport. It's not like the mayor of Providence or the mayor of Cranston.

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2: Volunteer for him. They want to know what his website is. He gave it out. It's very easy to find, as by the way. His last name is Laughlin. It's L-O-U-G-H-L-I-N. They all have websites if you want to see what they're standing for. But it comes down to me, sometimes it feels like, are you in the club or not in the club? And I don't like to be in the club. And I don't think John Laughlin's in the club. It's just my interpretation. This is Zai talking about the Inspector General last weekend on Newsmakers Channel 12, number 8.
3: Speaking of bickering, you were bickering with your potential Republican opponent, John Laughlin, over the Inspector General bill that Speaker Blazejewski put forward that's now set to become law this morning, actually, as we tape Friday morning. The issue was over whether the legislature should be covered by it. And I will say it wasn't just Republican. Governor McKee wanted it too, Democrat, the GA in there. You backed the Speaker on that. You know why people think that, because they look at the budget of the General Assembly. They just don't trust that money's all being spent well. Why did you come down the side of protecting the Assembly from the IG versus, you know, going along with the governor and John Laughlin?
4: Well, let me be clear. My issue with John Laughlin's original proposal was that it was not a proposal to create a true office of the Inspector General. He knows what a proper version of that office looks like, right? When he was in the General Assembly, over a dozen bills came before him. Bipartisan bills, and he didn't sign on to a single one. What he proposed was a bootleg version of DOGE, an office whose only intent was to create chaos, right? It was to create clickbait, outrage content for a newsletter and a podcast. There's nothing in that proposal that was geared towards actually getting at, identifying, and fixing problems in this state, right? We don't need more entertainers right now. We need people focused on finding solutions to things. Speaker Blazejewski, in less than 2 months, put forward a proposal that addresses 99.5% of government. I wish they'd include the legislature also, but this is one of those instances where perfect can be the enemy of good. We've got to get through what we can right now and keep pressing forward for a more perfect solution. But we've got to be honest about the need to make forward progress, and we have to call out wacky ideas out of the MAGA playbook when we see them. That's what I saw in John Laughlin's proposal. I'm the type of Democrat who's always going to call out that nonsense when I see it to make sure it doesn't creep into our local government here.
2: All right, that's Zai Kamsavoravong. Now, he threw in there a handful of, I guess, what he thought would be zingers, trying to link, you know, that it would offend you with MAGA, clickbait, what were some of the other buzzwords, entertainers, trying to, you know, do the whole link to Trump situation. That shows me that he's nervous to go up against John Laughlin. Because out of any plan there that I have seen about for any topic. I mean, okay, let's look at, I've talked about this. Governor Dan McKee has the 2030 plan. To this day, I've asked them, what is it? And you can go to the website and you can Google it and you can see Dan McKee's 2030 plan. There's four categories with a little explanation of how we're going to lift your, we're going to get you healthier. We're going to raise your wages, et cetera, et cetera. And there's no reasoning about how are you making me healthy? I mean, I'm trying hard. How are you making me wealthier? Because I'd love to hear. We're going to raise your wages. It sounds good, nice, lovely. There's just no detail. There's no meaning behind it. And so when some people like John Laughlin come and he fires away, you know, the information, they get nervous. And Zai sounds a little, he sounds like Gabe Amo to me. I don't know why. I can't stand the whole idea of saying something like Democratic talking points, but it is what it is. And link him to Trump, right? We don't need any more entertainers. I guess people could.

0: consider Donald Trump an entertainer because he was on TV. Maybe because John was on the radio. I don't know. But if you listen to a show, you get a lot of information. Does any of this change your idea of the history of the lieutenant governor's office, that it was really probably not worth the $1 million a year and we don't need it? It's changed mine because I'm a huge proponent of getting an inspector general. And the word DOGE doesn't give me the willy nillies like it does apparently to Zai. You know, that it was all blustering and this and that. If you could save $20, I'd like to save $20. That's just me. My little story from yesterday, and it has to do with the weirdness of Rhode Island and how they try to find any way, any little corner to dig out some spare change out of your pocket. So yesterday, and I didn't even realize this, our sales tax in Rhode Island, we don't have sales tax on clothes, correct? Right? You buy a pair of pants for $39.99, you go to the register, it's $39.99. I didn't realize. Oh, well, here's the deal. I had to pick up a dress that I'm the mother of the bride. And you know, you got to make alterations to it. It's a little too big here, it's a little too big there. So I found the dress that I'm going to wear, finally. I go to pick it up yesterday. I said, that's it. That's the one I want it. And yes, you're going to pay money. If you want a nice dress, and you're going to pay the money. So I don't want to sound weird and give you the whole price, but let me just say this. It was over $250. It's twice that. And I loved the dress. I put it on. I put on many dresses. This one just said, okay, this one makes you look pretty good. This is the one. I'm going to be comfortable all day, all night in this. So I went home, I took pictures in it, showed my sister, showed my daughter. Yes, we love it. That's awesome. Okay, I'm going to go back and get it. So I went to go get it yesterday. And I looked at the lady and I said, I didn't even ask you how much it was. And we laughed and she told me what it was. I said, yeah, I figured around there. And so she said, there is tax on it. I just want you to know anything over $250 is taxed, but the first $250 is not. I said, oh, I didn't even think about that. And I said, wait a minute, hold on. This is going to be a screwy Rhode Island thing, right? Because we don't have, and I wasn't going to haggle about how much tax, 7% tax on the dress was going to be. I just didn't even think about it. And, you know, you budget for a wedding and you know you're going to spend a chunk on certain things. So I'm ready for that. So they tax us, but we pay. Say you have a suit for $275. The first $250 is tax exempt, but they're going to screw you on the other end. So say it was $275. Your first $250 is tax exempt. The remaining $25, they tax you at 7%. So what is that? Another $1.75? So they add it on. All right. I think my dress was like $560. Don't faint. Trust me, that's what it was. I probably shouldn't have said that, right? But the wedding party isn't listening. So I was tax exempt on $250, but they'll tax me on the other whatever. $260, $270. And so they get you on that. So we think we're running around thinking that because it becomes a luxury item, she said. And she was very kind. I actually really liked her. She just has to explain it to people because they're like, oh, what? We're paying tax on it too? And I said, you know, the wedding gowns go for thousands of dollars, by the way. So I'm sure she has to explain that to people. You know, say you have a $2,000 dress, and that's on the light side of things. You're gonna not pay tax on the first $250, but you're going to pay, you know, on the $1,750, you're going to pay 7% on that. I had no idea. It's part of the luxury tax. So I should have cut the dress in half, make it two dresses, then sew it back together. I wouldn't have to pay the tax after the $250. I don't know. I don't know why it cracks me up. It's just, okay. Here, Here, open up my vein while you're at it and bleed me. There you go. So somewhere along the line, Rhode Island came up with a luxury tax on clothes and suits and anything over $250. There you have it. It's 1022.
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7: If you're caring for an aging parent, you may feel quite often that you're alone in what you're doing. But you're not, not by a long shot. According to a new report by the Pew Research Center, 10% of U.S. adults are caring for a parent over age 65. Millions more are caring for a spouse or partner 65 or older. Beyond the sheer numbers, this report, perhaps unsurprisingly, found a major difference in caregiver well-being between men and women. One psychologist we spoke to suggested thinking 5 years in the future and imagining where you are right now. Will you be glad you took something on or regretful that you didn't? You also need to cut yourself some slack, he said, especially women. Don't try to shoulder all of the burden by yourself. You might need to ask for help before you burn out. You'll be so glad you did. I'm Dr. Sanjay Gupta, helping you live a better life.
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0: At 10:28 on the texting line, 862, I feel like Rhode Island did not have the clothing luxury tax years ago. It seems we copied Massachusetts, where taxation kicks in at $175. I Googled it. It came to us in 2012, it sounds like. I only bring this up because it's, you know, these are the things that get slipped in to the budget with the club up there. You know, somebody sits around and says, how much more can we squeeze them? How much more? Well, how about a luxury tax if you spend more than $250 on a suit or a dress? So that's what I ran into yesterday. I wasn't ever going to complain about it. She said to me, now, you know, there's tax on this. I said, oh, okay, whatever. And then she said, you know, after the $250, I said, what is that about? I don't know that. You know, when you're up to your eyeballs and planning a wedding, you're like, yeah, fine, hit me. Hit me again and again. But I just wanted to bring that to your attention. There's a lot going on up there and gets baked into the pie of the budget. And we just pay it and pay it and pay it. And so, you know, when you hear somebody who's, it's repeated on the texting line for sure. You know, he's such a breath of fresh air, John Laughlin. You know, pay attention to who's running. Pay attention to John Laughlin. Pay attention to the Democrats, Zai. And I think more people are familiar with Sabina Matos and what you see as a vision of the lieutenant governor's office. Because I think it could be a bit of a game changer here in Rhode Island. I really do. All right. My two cents on that. We still have the stinky flower that people actually lined up to smell. I don't understand it, but we'll talk about it. And we'll get some more details on the plan has been hatched. The deal has been signed with our relationship with Iran right now. And so what's in it? We'll tell you all about that. 10:30, let's get over to Bill Haberman on this lovely Thursday. Good morning, Bill.
14: Tara, another win for the Democratic Socialists in Washington, D.C. Janice Lewis-George has claimed the mayoral primary there. That news comes the same day that Providence City Council President Rachel Miller throws her support behind mayoral challenger David Morales. Unemployment in Rhode Island is down in May, 4.3%. That's 0.2%, although there were 300 fewer Rhode Island-based jobs here in the state. It's trouble in the night in Sturbridge, Mass., where they say a woman is dead. This is Boston's Channel 7 reported after a Jeep was crashed into a hotel in an exchange of gunfire there. More sports. This is just in. The Bruins announcing Patrice Bergeron's number 37 will be hoisted to the rafters at the Garden. He'll be the 14th Boston Bruin to have his number retired. Bergeron, 19 NHL seasons, all in Boston, 427 goals. He was a member of that team that won the Stanley Cup in 2011. From the Yard Guard by Seascape Weather Center, leave it to Dr. Jim to keep those ticks and mosquitoes out of your lard. More information available, seascapeinc.com. The WPRO AccuWeather forecast will have intervals of sunshine and clouds today. A gusty thunderstorm is possible in the afternoon. Temperatures should be in the mid-70s for today. We'll set up another nice stretch starting tomorrow. That's the holiday, Juneteenth, continuing into Father's Day weekend with sunshine and temperatures around 80 degrees. WPRO news time is 10:31.
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16: Both sides of 95 pretty busy heading into and through downtown Providence. Not a major delay, though, in either direction. 195 eastbound gets heavy just as you approach the work zone at the Washington Bridge. No backup. Westbound busy but moving past Broadway. 610 connector inbound looking pretty good right now from 6 and 10 all the way up.
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7: Eating a healthy diet is not only good for you physically, it can also keep your brain sharp as you age. According to a new study out of China, people who most closely followed the MIND diet slowed aging in key structures inside their brains by more than 2 years. The MIND diet is a combination of the Mediterranean diet, which we talk a lot about, and the DASH diet, which stands for Dietary Approaches to Stop Hypertension. All three of these diets are similar. But the MIND diet puts more of an emphasis on berries, beans, leafy green vegetables, fish, poultry, whole grains, olive oil, and nuts. You're not going to eat foods with a lot of saturated fat. We're talking cheese, butter, red meat, or anything fried. You really don't have to eat like this 100% of the time. That's the key. Just do the best that you can. I'm Dr. Sanjay Gupta, helping you live a better life.
26: Did you know you can donate real estate too?
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0: 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And they work carefully in your space. 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Minimizing disruption and getting your home back to normal. 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

0: our little shop of horrors for you. It's a quirky musical. And then they did a film in the 80s, right? Maybe late 80s. And it's about this, he's geeky, and he's works in a floral shop, Seymour. So that's suddenly Seymour. And he's in love with Audrey. And, but it's got this whole shtick about the bloodthirsty plant that has to eat human flesh. And it's all, it kind of surrounds the crazy thing about the plant. And they feed it, and then the plant is getting all famous, right? I don't know. It's just it's a wacky kind of a play. I remember Rick Moranis from Honey, I Shrunk the Kids. Wasn't he in that? Yeah, he's the geeky guy, and I don't remember the actress, but that song is what it was a big emotional turning point, right? That's what something happens to them and they all fall in love. But there's this weird thing with the plant, and the plant kind of steals the show. And apparently that's happening at URI. I do not know what possesses people. You know, right now, too, I'm looking at the Knicks thing, the championship parade. They look like they're having a hell of a time, I'll say that. But I do not know what possesses people to go and stand in line for things like that. That's a massive situation right now in New York. And I get it. They're happy. They're celebrating their team. But not a chance in Hades. It's like the New Year's Eve. Watching the ball drop? Yes, on my couch. On my couch with my little dog. And maybe a glass of champagne if you could stay up that late anymore. But people were standing in line yesterday because there's a corpse flower. I remember this. It started so long ago. Was I in television when this thing started? And it was going to take years to grow it. And then wait even longer for it to bloom. And the attraction is a rotten smell. A stinky smell. So let's play the Channel 10 piece. Which one would you rather? Channel 10 or Channel 12? Does it matter? 12 is better. Okay. They probably have more people in it. It's the craziest thing I've heard. And you'll hear the URI greenhouse manager. This is all happening at URI. And obviously they do a lot of botany environmental studies and things like that. And this has been a project for a long time. The corpse flower. Let's play 12.
1: The line to get into URI's greenhouse on Wednesday wrapped around the corner.
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1: All these people are waiting to see this corpse flower.
7: It's taller than me. It's so big.
1: The plant gets its name from the smell it emits when it blooms.
8: I've never smelled anything like it before. It's like really unique.
9: It smells like it's something that's a little bit old.
10: Rotten flesh.
11: Maybe musky, like funky.
12: Old garbage, a little bit.
10: Stinky.
1: Ben Robbins is the greenhouse manager at URI. He says there's a good reason for that smell.
13: It's pollinated by these beetles that are looking for dead animals. That's why it smells like a dead body when it flowers.
1: He's spent years taking care of this plant.
13: Within a day, this whole thing will be killed over. So, I mean, you can already see the sides of the spade starting to die back a little bit.
1: This rare flower's fleeting life may be the reason it's drawn such a crowd.
13: I didn't really expect this level of interest, but, you know, it's great.
1: Robbins told me there's roughly a 50-50 chance the plant will survive after the flower collapses. If it lives, it may bloom again, but not for a couple years. In the newsroom, I'm Leah Crowley, 12 News.
0: So, it's... The reason why it smells like a dead body. Okay, I get it. I get the definition from the botanists or the greenhouse managers and the plant science majors. But why would people stand there and want to smell it? I don't understand this at all. It's been in the works for 13 years. It's not going to last long. It's going to die. So that guy's been doing this for 13 years. Hi, what do you do for a living? I'm in charge of the corpse plant. I'm the corpse flower at URI. What? Hey, listen, a job is a job, right? He must love what he does. And I think the Providence Performing Arts Center, which I'm always praising, I'm looking at this, I'm looking at the press release from URI, says, even used it as a showstopper or two, commenting online that this is real performance art. Okay, come on. They had a running live stream for this thing. It's massive. It's huge. They called it Morticia. Did she say that in her package? And so they announced that it's here and it's opening and it's flowering and you want to come smell it. And people, like tons of people went to see it. I have no idea what the headcount was. To smell this rotten smell. We were laughing. Nick and I were saying, it's like when somebody opens up the milk carton and says, oh, this smells sour. Here, smell it. No, you just said it smells sour. I don't want to smell it. Now it's stuck in my nose for an hour. Or even worse, people would say, I think this is sour. Here, taste it. What? If anybody's out there that went to see this, first of all, if this is a, you know, trying to find a needle in a haystack. If you went to URI yesterday to, or you think you're planning on doing it before the flower dies, what is this attraction? What on earth would you be going there for? Once in a lifetime kind of a thing? I got to tell you, I also want to ask you, what would you stand in line for? What would you stand in line for? Maybe, or what did you? Maybe you went to one of these championship parades for the Super Bowl or whatever, you know, for the Patriots. Maybe you've done the, has anybody out there done the New Year's Eve thing? Standing in line to smell a stinky plant, I'm out. I am out. I don't think there's anybody even out there that I would stand in line for concert tickets unless I could get them, you know, through a connection or something. There's nobody left. I don't recall ever standing in a long line for something. It would have to be something amazing. And I've never did it. I never slept outside for concert tickets or, you know, stood in line on a Black Friday for the doors to open. No. Nope, I can't do it. But a stinky flower. God bless. People go to see the flower tower for the same reason they go to the zoo. 439. Yeah, but animals are wildly entertaining. Aren't they? I could sit and watch animals. I'm not going to stand in a line to see the, you know, the monkey, but 207, I would have loved to see this because I'd read about it for years in books, but I've never seen it in person. I had friends who wanted to see it and went. So there, people went. 207. So funny. I just can't imagine. I'm looking at the people packed in, like body to body, to see the Knicks in New York City at their championship parade. Like, just for miles. It's incredible. No way. Beth is in Wakefield on WPRO. Hi, Beth.
14: Hey, Tara. Thanks for taking my call. I know it does sound weird that people got excited about a plant in a greenhouse. However, I will say I saw it the last time that it bloomed. I don't think it was the same plant. I don't remember it having a name. But I will say the smell is not that terrible. It's kind of gross, but kind of like a dirty, wet basement almost.
0: Okay, musty. Musty, someone said.
14: Yeah. Yes. But the size of it is ridiculous. These things grow naturally in Indonesia, and we don't have anything like that around here. Hmm. And so instantly the size of it, I immediately thought of Little Shop of Horrors.
0: Right.
14: That's and the last time... The last time it bloomed, it wasn't quite such a sensation, I think because of social media and people just looking for something fun to do. Mm-hmm. You know, it kind of gained a lot of notoriety. And also, too, I'm really happy to report, I have a few friends that work in the restaurant industry that said that because all of these people came to see it, they actually had a lot more customers than they expected.
0: So that's cool.
14: Yeah. And so on top of, like, you know, the World Cup with folks being in the area for that, it just was a kind of unexpected, neat little benefit of it. So
15: If you get a chance to see it the next time, whenever that is, I definitely recommend it. It's pretty impressive.
0: So this was yesterday when people went to URI. Is it a one day thing? I don't know if I caught that in the story that we just aired.
15: Yeah, they say that it's like a 1 to 2 days that it blooms, mm-hmm. and then, you know, then eventually it can die off, or potentially it can bloom again in another couple of years.
0: So that was the one shot then. So I'm looking at their press release. The University Greenhouse opens 9 a.m. to 10 p.m. Wednesday, June 17th, for those willing to brave its stinky scent. So that was it. So yesterday was the day to go sniff the stinky lady, as they call her.
15: Yeah, pretty much.
0: There are way too many jokes that I'll get in trouble for. thank you, Beth. I appreciate it. Down in Wakefield, I appreciate it. Well, that's good, right? People went to see the corpse flower. I guess the real name of, am I going to be able to say this one? Amorphophallus. Amorphophallus titanum corpse flower, christened Morticia by online followers, bloomed, and then it's going to die. So you better, you know, you had to run over there. Somebody said that a lot of the people were from URI in general, because, you know, it's hosted there, I guess. She was raised there, the stinky lady, as one person online called her. And so the staffers all walked over, had their lunch break. Kids came with their parents. They were in strollers. I just wonder. So I want to kind of open up in a little different direction. How long did you ever wait in a line for something? And please tell me what it was. I know this is very weird and generic, but I like to do these things sometimes. Like a day in the life of you, the audience. When did you ever stand in a line? Was it when you were 17 and you just had to see AC/DC or something? How long did you stand in a line and what was it for? Was it a Black Friday thing and you said, okay, I'll never do this again? Or do you thoroughly enjoy things like this? Did you go see the ball drop in Times Square ever and stand in those crowds? Maybe you know somebody who's there right now because they wanted to see the Knicks. 438-9776. Standing in line for what and how long? It's 10:51.
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23: You ever wake up in the middle of the night or maybe first thing in the morning and notice drool on your pillow? Unless you're sleeping next to someone who hasn't already seen all your good, bad, and ugly, it's probably not that big a deal and not anything to worry about unless it's something that just started happening recently. When people drool at night, it's often because of a stuffy nose, acid reflux, or being a mouth breather. People who sleep on their stomach or side are more likely to drool than someone who sleeps on their back. But in some cases, drooling at night can be a warning sign of something more serious, like dental issues, sleep apnea, or even early symptoms of Parkinson's disease. If you're at all concerned about this, the best place to start is with an ENT doctor, an ears, nose, and throat doctor. They can recommend a sleep study to possibly get some answers. I'm Dr. Sanjay Gupta, helping you live a better life.
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0: Well, I just had someone in my life walking around with a boot on, right? Had a foot surgery. And I said, well, you look like you're getting around pretty well. 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Anything can happen like that, right? You have to have a procedure. Maybe it's a hip replacement, a knee replacement, or, you know, full surgery. And then you want to regroup and rehab. But don't you want to be in your own home? I think most of us do. It gets tricky getting around, especially we get a little older. The balance might be a little funky. So you need a little help. And that's where Oakley Home Access comes in. 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And it can grow too. 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
0: So there were lines yesterday to go see the stinky plant, the big giant corpse flower at URI. And now I'm getting messages that people are upset they missed it. 533 says, plants fascinate me. And I'm very upset that I had to work on that day when this bloomed. So I said, what would you stand in line for? As I'm looking at the Knicks parade and the massive crowds, what would you stand in line for? I can't remember anything. Usually I have a story to share. I can't remember. Every day I go to cut through Mink Street to go over to Seekonk, anytime I'm doing shopping over in Seekonk, to save on the sales tax and the gas tax, there's a line outside a barbecue joint. I don't know if they even have seating inside. It wraps around. And I'm thinking, how good is the barbecue there? They're standing outside. Any weather. So when have you ever stood in line and for how long? What the heck would you stand in line for these days? I'm dying to hear it. I've got some on the texting line, but I want to hear you. 438-9776, 438-WPRO. And especially if you saw the stinky flower yesterday, I'd like to hear from you too. 11 o'clock, here's Bill.
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3: From the Rye High Home Improvement Specialist News Center, this is the WPR News at 11 o'clock. Good morning. There's breaking weather news in. The National Weather Service has just issued a tornado watch across Berkshire County in western Massachusetts. This extends all the way into Vermont. A chance for gusty thunderstorms. In Boston, the FIFA Fan Fest has been called off today because of the threat of severe weather. That's the gathering in Boston, not here in Providence, at least not now. Here's ABC storm changer Ginger Z, latest on the weather.
4: This ugly line of storms has moved into Kentucky and West Virginia this morning. They have a tornado watch until 11. This is going to move east, and New England has a tornado risk today. There is a damaging wind hazard from New York and Philadelphia to Washington, D.C. and Roanoke.
3: Again, that's ABC storm chaser Ginger Z with the latest. Midwest recovering. Strong line of storms moving through Illinois, Indiana, northern Kentucky, bringing tornadoes, damaging homes, downing trees and power lines. There are reports of 7 tornadoes touching down. Although there's a concern of severe weather in southern New England, southeastern New England needs to rain. All of eastern Rhode Island, coastal Washington, Newport, Bristol counties remain in severe drought right now. The drought's moderate across interior Washington, Kent, and Providence counties. In WPR Business News, first time in a while, the single-family home prices are down here in Rhode Island. The median is down to a $500,000, which is unthinkable for a lot of us. That's down about 2.5%, according to Rhode Island Realtors. Those affordability concerns have pushed sales down, closed home sales down 20% year-to-year this past month. Comes the same time DLT is reporting that unemployment here in Rhode Island is down 0.2%. The month of May, 4.3% across Rhode Island, with state-based jobs also down at 300. President Trump going anew on social media, proclaiming, "You're welcome." Celebrating a deal in Iran, which has generated a wave of criticism with accusations that we've bought the Iranians off to reopen the Strait of Hormuz.
5: Republican Senator Bill Cassidy posting, before the war, the strait was open, Iran was being crushed by sanctions, and 13 service members were still alive. Now, 13 Americans are dead. Families have paid billions at the pump. Sanctions will be lifted, and the bombing has stopped. Adding, this is the worst foreign policy blunder in decades.
6: President Trump is firing back at his critics, saying those who think he hasn't been tough enough on Iran are, quote, either jealous, bad people, or stupid.
3: MSNBC's Mary Bruce at the White House, or the Vice President J.D. Vance is doing the media room to defend the agreement signed with the president. Finally, there's new Pride Month issues across organized baseball, this time in the Major League affiliated Independent League. The York, Pennsylvania Revolutionaries forfeited it again last night to the Maryland Blue Crabs. Players, they say, refusing to wear uniforms that featured a rainbow design. News of that forfeit again in the independent leagues comes after the MLB had criticized three members of the San Francisco Giants who had biblical verses written on their pride hats. Don't forget, WPRO talks sports every night. Kevin McNamara's got your full sports roundup. We do that every night, 6 until 7 o'clock, right here on WPRO. Coming up as the WPRO news continues, traffic updates on the way, the AccuWeather forecast, that's coming up as well. Tara Granahan continues taking your phone calls next. WPR News Time is 11:03.
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11: Both sides of 95 pretty busy heading into and through downtown Providence. Not a major delay, though, in either direction. 195 eastbound gets heavy just as you approach the work zone at the Washington Bridge. No backup. Westbound busy but moving past Broadway. 610 connector inbound looking pretty good right now from 6 and 10 all the way out to 95. I'm Robin Murphy with your right now traffic.
3: 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The WPRO AccuWeather forecast. Unsettled afternoon looks to be on the way today. We'll have intervals of clouds and sunshine. A gusty thunderstorm is possible this afternoon. Again, better chance far to the northwest here in New England, to the Hudson River Valley in western New England as well, where tornado watches have just been issued. Temperatures today should be in the mid-70s. Again, we should clear it off tonight. Temperatures upper 60s. We'll hold it around 80 tomorrow. Holiday for Juneteenth is tomorrow, leading into the Father's Day weekend. Temperatures right around 80 degrees. Some steadier rain may get in here for Monday, which is badly needed with the region in drought. Across Rhode Island right now, southerly winds gusting to 28 here in Providence. So generally in the mid to upper 60s across Rhode Island. In Providence, current temperature now 70 degrees. I'm Bill Haberman, WPR News. 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
14: Sammy, we are adults, and this is ridiculous. 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
30: Stink.

All right. Well, the overwhelming stinky plant, kind of like Little Shop of Horrors. I don't know if that plant stunk, but it was it wanted to eat flesh in the movie and in the play. URI's Corpse Flower, I gathered, had a bunch of people gathering to view it. They had long hours, 9 a.m. to 10 p.m. at the greenhouse at URI. And people lined up, long lines to see this plant that it took 13 years to bloom. And then that's it, then it dies off. So yesterday was your day. And the news cameras were there, obviously, thank you to Channel 10 and Channel 12. And I thought, who on earth would do that? But I'm getting a lot of messages from people who said, you know, they're into plants and, I guess, horticulture. And this was such a rare situation that they wanted to, they were either bummed out they had to work or they went to see it. The corpse flower, Titan arum. It's got all kinds of different names. Like they got the really long, looks like a Latin name, and then they shorten it up to Titan arum. Then it's otherwise known as a corpse flower. They called her Morticia online. I don't know. Weird stuff. Weird stuff. At the same time, currently, right now, people are all gathering and jamming into each other, shoulder to shoulder, to see the New York Knicks and their big celebration for their parade. I don't know if you're following that. And I just thought, what would you stand in line for? It would have to be something amazing. And I honestly can't remember. And usually I have a story to throw in. I can't remember ever waiting in a long, long line for some event. I never did the whole Black Friday thing, get up at 4 o'clock in the morning and all that. No. Maybe I'm just a party pooper, but I mean, I've seen a lot of concerts, but we didn't, I remember people sleeping out overnight to be the first one in line to get tickets for things. Did you ever do that? I asked Nick Flanagan. He said, no. I only remember standing like at a show, the bathroom line, right? That's probably the longest line. It's like I said, like going to PPAC, and then everybody's trying to go to the bathroom at the same time. So you have to sneak out towards the end of a act one sometimes, but you don't want to miss it. And then you're standing there. Bathroom lines maybe at an airport, but it's not like 2 hours. 438-9776. 438-WPRO. 480, maybe for the Beatles when I was 12, but that's it. 500 says, I hate lines, but I stood in line for 40 minutes at Epcot for the Frozen ride. Oh, Frozen. The movie Frozen. What is that song? Frozen. Oh, can't think. It's in my head right now. Let it go. Let it go. Let it go. Let it go. 523, people wait to eat at Twin Oaks for generations. Well, can't you just make a reservation? 855, the last line I stood in that wrapped

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2: 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Taylor Swift at Gillette, bathroom story. Went in the men's room. I'm a woman, LOL. True confessions with Tara. I've gone in a men's room. If the line at a concert is too long, I've gone in a men's room. What's the difference? Now they have whatever, bi-gender or all-gender bathrooms, family bathrooms. If the line's, I don't care. I'm not gonna sit. I'm gonna squat. So I'm not touching that thing. Ski lift line 842. I can't ski, so I'm not doing that either. Now this is interesting because more than one person said gun stores. There's lines at the gun stores. 487, hour wait at the gun store to pick up something I had already purchased. 439, waited in line in a snowstorm at Target for a Nintendo Wii because Santa was real. Terry, years ago, I waited in many times in line during the gas shortage. I wasn't driving, but I hear you. 1983, stood in line with my dad at Apex in Pawtucket to get a Cabbage Patch doll for my sister. Yeah, I never did any of that. All right, let me go to the phones. 438-9776. Marilyn is in Johnston on WPRO. Hi, Marilyn.
3: Well, I've probably done maybe all of those lines that you just mentioned.
2: Really?
3: The kids want the Cabbage Patch. But the craziest thing was I heard it on the radio. And I said, if you're the first 100 people at the Chick-fil-A on Bald Hill Road, I ran home. I got my little sleeping bag, I got back there in time, and I was the 88th person in line for the opening so I could get a card to get a sandwich free every week for a year.
2: And you did it? You get a sandwich free
3: yeah,
2: every
3: I did
2: week?
3: It. I did it. I got the card. Well, I ended up giving it to my son-in-law, who was a professor in Delaware. Because he loved Chick-fil-A so much, and I don't think you had to do it like once every week, like, you know what I'm saying. So I gave it to him because he loved Chick-fil-A. He loved it.
2: Well, that was awfully nice of you. He's a professor, so he could afford his own.
3: I've waited in those lines to be the first one in the stores. I've waited in those lines, but everywhere. I mean, and this is Usher from PPAC, so you can tell me I know about the line for the bathroom there.
2: Yeah. It's better now because they have the two sides when the two sides are going, the two different rooms.
3: Oh, that's good. That's good.
2: All right. Thanks, Marilyn.
3: I don't rush you there.
2: I appreciate it. Thank you. Charles in North Kingstown. Good morning, Charles. Waiting in line. Hi.
4: Sarah, how are you?
2: Good. How are you?
4: Hey, I'm great. I would wait in line for you for an hour.
2: Oh, yeah, right.
4: To see. you're awesome.
2: Thank you.
4: So back about 1972, my father was reading the newspaper after dinner, and it got to be around like 6:30, quarter seven or whatever. And then he sees that Bobby Orr and Mike Walton from the Bruins are at Nyanza. In signing autographs. Nyanza, okay. So he says, he sort of takes the paper, wraps it up. He says, go get your shoes on. So, my mother, of course, where are you going at this hour? Where are you going? It's like, we're taking a trip here. So grabs my brother and myself, and we go to the store. Of course, the line's like all around the building, inside the store, winding up and down every aisle. So my father waited in line for about a minute and a half, and he's like, yeah, this isn't working, kind of attitude. Grabs me and my brother.

0: together right up to the front of the line, right in
1: Oh,
0: front of the table.
1: really?
0: Oh, yeah. This is before you would get punched out or shot or stabbed, you know? And yeah, got the autograph, glossy photo, Bobby Orr and Mike Walton
1: Wow.
0: signed, and out the door, back home.
1: So it was worth it
0: Yep.
1: then. I mean, when we were a kid, and it's exciting, I think you have more patience. I have to be honest, if it's something that you really want. Charles, thank you. As always, Dave's in Connecticut on WPRO. Hi, Dave.
2: Hey, good morning, Tara. Besides standing in line at Disney an hour and a half to see Avatar, my
1: Oh.
2: friend and I, 1969, went down to New York City, Times Square, on New Year's Eve. And this is long before any bad, real security as they have like today. So you're able to walk around and, get into the crowds, et cetera. But, and it wasn't all that crowded either. But I would never do it again. I don't care how much you paid me. You couldn't get me down there.
1: No.
2: It's a once-in-a-lifetime experience.
1: Yeah. I've been a couple of times, but it would take a lot. Dave, thanks. I mean, maybe in the future with grandchildren, I don't know, but waiting in line is not my thing. Especially for a sniff of a stinky plant. John's in Warwick on WPRO. Hi, John.
3: Hi.
1: Hi.
3: I did Times Square New Year's Eve one time, and like the other guy said, it wasn't all that crowded because the police only let a certain number of people on each block. And then one year at Opryland, when they debuted a roller coaster, I stood in line for about an hour and a half to ride one of these suspended roller coasters. So it was like an hour and a half for a 2 minute ride.
1: Oh, was that worth it?
3: It was worth it. Yeah, it was worth it.
1: All right. And what was
3: Yeah,
1: the what was the ride again? Say it again. I'm sorry.
3: it was worth it. It was when the suspended roller coasters
1: Oh,
3: first came out.
1: yes. Okay.
3: Okay, so it wasn't a regular roller coaster. It was just hung from a cable, and it was pretty cool.
1: All right. Well, listen, I if it was worth it, it was worth it. Thank you for the phone call. I
3: Yeah.
1: appreciate it. Yeah, I'm asking people, and I've got a load of them on the texting line, which I appreciate. All the kids from my neighborhood waited in lines for hours at the Warwick Mall Cinema to see the original Jaws. The line was at least 1,000 people. Wow. Wow. The original Jaws. That was the 70s, right? Yeah. I remember seeing Rocky, the original Rocky, but I don't remember lines. I was really, really young, and I remember getting sick after because I loved him and he got hurt. 4389776. It's 11:21.
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10: A better life with Dr. Sanjay Gupta.
11: Slowly but surely, AI is seeping its way into every corner of our lives. One area perhaps I didn't expect is diet advice. A new study out of Turkey found that chatbots are recommending to teen boys and girls that they restrict their daily calories to dangerously low levels and eat a balance of nutrients that are kind of out of whack. Remember, teenagers are growing, one pediatrician told us. If they aren't getting enough nutrition, it can really stunt their growth on a number of levels. And in extreme cases, it can lead to significant health consequences. Large language models, LLMs, they are designed to agree with you. So if you're looking to lose weight, they're going to push you pretty hard in that direction. They also sometimes don't know how to tell the difference between good information and bad information. And you know who does? Your doctor. I'm Dr. Sanjay Gupta, helping you live a better life.
12: The ones who get it done.
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1: All right, we have been having a little fun talking about if you slept overnight. Someone said I slept over to see Led Zeppelin at Boston Garden in 1969. Ooh, got drafted the next month in the Army. Holy mackerel. To the phone, Richard in Warwick. Hi, Richard.
15: Hi, Tara.
1: Hi.
15: Tara, I got a little funny story about Disney World. I took my daughter to Disney World, and, you know, the long lines, and I was a little tired of it, so I picked her up. She was like 6 years old, and I was cutting through the line saying that she had to go to the ladies' room, and her mother was up in the front of the line. So thing. Nobody really hassled me. So we went to see Small World, big, nice and quick. And the whole time I was taking it through the line, my daughter's saying, "Daddy, this isn't right." So we go, we see, we come back out of the ride and we go to the next one, and there's a big long line. And my daughter says to me, "Daddy, are we going to look for mommy again?"
1: Oh, wait, because she, oh, I thought she meant you were going in the wrong bathroom. She was saying this isn't right because there was, mommy wasn't there?
15: Mommy wasn't only there, but we were cutting the line.
1: Oh. So she was saying this isn't,
15: when she was,
1: this isn't nice to do. In other words, you're cutting the line.
15: Exactly.
1: Oh,
15: and when we got to the next ride, she looked at me and she had a change of tune. And she said, "Are we going to look for mommy again?"
1: All right. Okay, I got you now, Richard. I'm a little slow today. Thank you for that. I appreciate it. That's cute. Oh, when you got to go, you got to go. 302 says, "Waited 4 hours for the first Patriot Super Bowl parade. Took my two sons out of school for the day and told the teacher it was for a history lesson." Well, it is. Sports history. 835, "Waited in line for 3 hours at the Eiffel Tower in Paris." Well, okay, hold on. I might do that. I went to Paris, but I was in college and I probably didn't appreciate it. We saw everything. I don't remember waiting 3 hours. That's probably a good reason. 3 hours for the Eiffel Tower in Paris. Got to the front of the line finally. Next to go to the top when the police saw an unattended backpack. Tower was closed, never got up to it. Oh, suspicious package. Lou from Cumberland. That's a bummer. Tara stood in line for a week's worth of unemployment right after Blizzard of 78. 4 hours in the line, it wrapped around the building. Well, if you're waiting for your money, longest line from 365, 7 hours to get on the plane from Afghanistan to home. I'm assuming that was for service, so thank you. 487. Sales through the roof, not the subject. I know. Oh, what? Oh, that's for the gun store. Okay, that's for the gun store. Yeah, I keep getting these. There are long lines at the gun stores. I think people are afraid the laws are going to change. Well, Helena Folks said if she gets in, she would look to go even farther. Further or farther? Both. With, I guess, banning certain types of guns. That's on my podcast. On my podcast page, if you want to hear that conversation with Helena Folks. Today we did John Laughlin running for lieutenant governor. It's all at our website right there, 997wpro.com. Yeah, I guess we used to stand in long lines at the DMV, right, 527. But they put that reservation service online. So haven't been there in a while, but it hasn't been that bad. Vice President J.D. Vance is speaking at a White House briefing talking about Iran, recognizing the leverage the United States has over them, what's in that deal. We'll probably re-rec that and let you hear that. It's 11:30. Let's get over to Bill Haberman with the news. Good morning, Bill.
16: Well, you talked about the registry without, you know, the appointment system. You go there, you're like, where are the lines? This doesn't feel like Rhode Island.
1: Am I in Rhode Island anymore?
16: Hold on. I was ready to spend 4 hours to get my kids' learner permit.
1: Back to lunch.
16: Back to lunch and dinner, too. Hold on a second.
1: No, it's different now. Thank goodness. Something works.
16: It is different indeed. Tara, as you mentioned, the vice president speaking right now in the meeting room. Pete Hegseth has also been talking to reporters. He's still over there in Brussels, Tara, where he read NATO, the Riot Act, this morning. Hegseth says it was a U.S. bombing campaign that brought the Iranians to the table on their nuclear programs. And again, as we say, J.D. Vance right now is in the media room. Just gotten word, Tara, the city of Providence, the fan zone up there at Station Park for the World Cup is going to be closed today. It's concerned about high winds and anticipated severe weather. That follows by an hour similar announcement coming out of Boston. Again, the fan zone closed today. The National Weather Service just issued a tornado warning for a southern section of the Finger Lakes region of upstate New York. We have tornado watches issued across western New England right now, Berkshire County, Massachusetts, and much of Vermont. Back to the World Cup. The Scots, they say, at least for now anyway, are not going to be deterred by the weather. You wouldn't think so, right? The Tartan Army is planning a parade today from Dyer Street, Innovation Park, they call it there, to downtown. Police are warning people who drive in that area this afternoon. Be prepared for temporary street closures. The Scots getting ready for game two tomorrow night at the temporarily named Boston Stadium as they take on Morocco. More weather now from the Yard Guard by Seascape Weather Center, the WPRO AccuWeather forecast. And we're expecting some intermittent sunshine through the clouds, temperatures mid-70s, and watching for the possibility of gusty shower or thunderstorm or two. That'll continue into this evening. We'll then clear it off. Temperatures tonight hold in the upper 60s. We should get to about 80 tomorrow, Juneteenth, and stay there clear through Father's Day weekend with some steady rain expected on Monday of next week. 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
18: 95 southbound, those right lanes are pretty tight. Past Charles Street through the merge with 146 south. Northbound, moderate volume around the Thurber's curb and up through downtown. 195 eastbound, tap of the brakes maybe just after Gano Street. Not a major backup. Westbound, busy but moving past Broadway. It's a little heavy on the 610 inbound past Dean Street.
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1: All right. 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Very easy. Get right off the highway, 880 Victory Highway in West Greenwich. And it really is right off the highway. They're right there. 880 Victory Highway in West Greenwich. 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Tomorrow's Friday. It's live music with Kenny Hopkins and The Buzz. 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Head there today, Wednesday through Sunday, located right off of Route 95, exit 14B. 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
1: All right, since it's a huge story and hopefully a huge resolution with Iran, president was at a dinner at Versailles, back already home on U.S. soil. He signed it during dinner. There's 14 pieces to it, points to it, and as I was saying yesterday, J.D. Vance has been out and about. He's kind of representing, if you will. For a while, it was Marco Rubio. Marco Rubio was in France with the president. And so let's hear from the vice president now. He's addressing the press. He's addressing the country, talking about the Strait of Hormuz, talking about the negotiation period. And more, I think you're probably going to think that's very important, our oil prices, gas prices. So let's listen to the vice president.
0: I think the president's peace plan in Iran is already bearing real fruits for the American people. Last night, 12.5 million barrels of oil went through the Strait of Hormuz. That is a high since the beginning of the conflict. Oil prices are down nearly at their level from the pre-war conflict. Gas prices dropped below $4 a gallon today for the first time since the conflict. And importantly, they're going to keep falling further given how low oil prices are. On the military side, the Iranians, for the second night in a row, did not shoot at any ships in the Strait of Hormuz. So far, they are honoring their end of the commitment. And on the blockade, CENTCOM has allowed north of a dozen ships to go through our naval blockade. And so we're also honoring our end of the early part of the agreement. On the military side, a couple of things that are still true and will be true whether the Iranians comply with the rest of the deal or not. Number one, their nuclear program has been completely destroyed. Their capacity for enrichment, the facilities at which they were using to develop enrichment and develop a potential nuclear weapon, those facilities are still destroyed. Their conventional military is still destroyed. Their capacity to threaten their neighbors is still largely gone. And now we see whether they are willing to comply with the next step of the president's peace plan. As you all know, the part of the peace plan, the part of this MOU that I think have been most misrepresented by certain parts of the media is the idea that the Iranians get all these benefits. You will hear things about $300 billion or $24 billion or this or that number of money or amount of money. And the simple fact is that the only way the Iranians get any of those resources, not a single penny, by the way, from the United States of America under any circumstances, but the only way that they would ever get any benefit of the bargain is if they comply fully and change their behavior. And so you really have a win-win situation for the United States of America. If the Iranians don't change their behavior, their military and their nuclear program is still destroyed. If they do change their behavior, then they are going to have a transformative relationship with the Middle East, and the Middle East will have a transformative relationship with the people of Iran. That's a win for the American people and for the President of the United States, regardless of which option the Iranians ultimately choose. We obviously want them to choose the right option. The interesting thing about their system, and I think it's important for the American people to appreciate this point in particular, is that there are real divisions within their country about how exactly to proceed. And what we've seen over the last couple of months is that the pragmatists within the Iranian system, the people who really do want to transform their relationship with the Middle East and with the world, those people are winning the argument. The United States wants those people to win the argument. The United States wants to have a better relationship, but in order for that to happen, the Iranians have to perform. And if they don't perform, as we've said before, they don't get any of the benefits of the bargain. So what I'd ask all of you is just to report honestly that the United States isn't giving up a cent of money to Iran, and even the economic benefits, the sanctions relief and so forth that comes along with this bargain only happens if the Iranians perform. So with that, I want to say thanks to all of you. It's good to be with you this morning, and I'll kick it over to questions. Let's start right over here to the right.
2: Thank you, Mr. Vice President. I wanted to ask a follow-up on something you just mentioned. You talked about the possibility of the current Iranian leadership fundamentally changing their behavior. Do you think that the current Iranian leadership recognizes the leverage that the U.S. holds over itself economically and militarily enough to actually go forth with fundamentally changing their behavior over the long term and going about things differently?
0: So I certainly think they recognize the leverage that the United States has over them. We've seen that in a number of our conversations. We've seen that just in their behavior over the last couple of days. They certainly recognize that the United States has great leverage. Will that ultimately lead to a change in behavior? I don't know. You know, I've seen skeptics of the deal. People say the Iranians will never change their behavior. Well, maybe that's true. And if so, they don't get any of the benefits of the bargain. But isn't it worth trying? Isn't it worth seeing whether this incredibly weakened position that the President of the United States has put the Iranians under, whether that motivates them to change their behavior, not just vis-a-vis the West, but vis-a-vis the Middle East? And one of the interesting things about this is, you know, the technical details of this we can, of course, get into. There are going to be any number of opinions about the negotiation, about where it's ultimately going to go. But I tend to think that you should trust the people who know the Iranians the best and who have the most to lose. What are the Gulf Arab states saying about this deal? What are they saying about this deal compared to the JCPOA in 2015? This is the Obama nuclear deal. Well, back then, they hated that deal. They felt like it empowered the Iranians to be bad actors across the region, and of course, that's exactly what happened. They were right about that. What are they saying about the president's peace deal? They're saying this is an amazingly transformative thing for the region because either way, we and the broader region win. Iran is weakened, their nuclear program destroyed, their economy in desperate straits, and if they change their behavior, big things are going to happen for Iran and for the world. If they don't, no skin off our backs. Either way, we win, and that's the way the president has set up this deal and this negotiation.
3: Thank you, Mr. President. Yep. Just a quick housekeeping question, which I think you answered in your topper, but did the 60-day period officially begin yesterday?
0: I would say the 60-day period officially started today. It was signed late, and it may have even been signed technically, you know, because of the time shift. I think it signed technically today, Iran time. So, yes, the deal started yesterday. We're going to start the 60-day clock today. Go ahead.
3: Can you help us understand President Trump's shift on his stance for Iran's ballistic missile program? Initially, it was a key objective to dismantle it. Yesterday, he said it would only be fair if they had some, if the countries around Iran also had some. So when and why did that change? And will the final agreement have any restrictions on these missiles?
0: So we destroyed a substantial number of their ballistic missiles and their ballistic missile launchers themselves. It's not just the bullets, but it's the actual gun. And that's what we were extremely effective at in destroying during the last 3 months of the campaign. All the president said yesterday is that, of course, countries don't give up the right of self-defense. Israel doesn't give up the right of self-defense if Hezbollah fires rockets or drones at Israel. The Iranians don't give up the right of self-defense in their country. But we do expect that as part of the final deal, they are not going to be able to build the kind of missiles that can broadly threaten the entire world. And that's what the President of the United States said yesterday. And look, I mean, it's very simple. You can't tell a country, whether Israel or Iran, they're not allowed to have any self-defense. That's not what the president has asked. That's not what the president has requested. But as part of the final deal, what we want to see is Iran not funding regional instability, funding regional terrorism, and of course trying to rebuild their nuclear weapons program. That's the main thing. The nuclear weapons program is destroyed. It is gone. If the Iranians decided tomorrow to build a nuclear weapon, they simply don't have the capacity in order to do that. What we're trying to ensure is they don't rebuild that capacity, not just a year from now, 2 years from now, but many, many years from now, so that our children never have to worry about a state sponsor of terrorism having a nuclear weapon.
2: Thank you, Mr. Vice President. You were just saying that you're hoping this deal would prevent Iran in the future from getting a nuclear weapon, but from what's been put out there of the MOU, I'm curious, how does the MOU reflect that in the future Iran will not in fact get a nuclear weapon? What's stopping them from down the road, to your point, rebuilding and restarting from where we were pre the war?
0: Well, number one, they would have to get a lot of money in order to rebuild a nuclear program. You're talking about billions and billions of nuclear infrastructure that the United States destroyed. In order for them to rebuild that program, they would have to get a lot of money. And we have them in an economic chokehold right now that we're not going to release until they fundamentally change their behavior. What would that look like? That would mean a real inspections regime. That would mean a real enforcement regime. As the MOU contemplates, that would mean the destruction of their enriched stockpile. All of these things are the sorts of steps you're going to take if you're serious about ending your nuclear weapons program. And that, again, is why I go back to this fundamental trade that's built into the deal. They need money to do anything. Their economy is in absolute dire straits. But in order for them to get any integration into the world economy, they're going to have to show us and verify for us that they are changing their behavior. And that's why the deal is set up in the way that it is. Go ahead.
5: President Trump said yesterday that he was going to blame you if the talks of the round go sideways. Are you worried that he's going to make you the fall guy?
0: No, not at all. I mean, I think the president was joking, but as he often does. But no, I think, look, the entire team has worked very well on this, and we've got this thing to a very good place for the American people. Now, I have seen some progressive criticisms of me personally saying, what experience does the Vice President of the United States have with hostile, high-stakes negotiations? And I would point those progressive critics to the fact that just 2 days ago, I spent over an hour on The View. So I actually have great experience in very hostile negotiations, and I've used that. I mean, look, Joy Behar is way tougher than the Iranians, and she and I are best friends now. So we're going to get to a good place here. We're going to get to a good place. We're already at a good place. It's just a question of whether we can really get the icing on the top of fundamentally transforming Iran's relationship with the world. Go ahead.
6: Thank you. A couple of just timing questions. How soon, as the MOU lays out, can Iran start selling any of its oil that has sort of been impounded, right, with the blockade? And two, can you sort of explain the Lebanon component to the MOU and how that front works and the enforceability of it?
0: Yeah, so the Lebanon component, this is about regional peace, right? This is about regional peace. And what that means is we expect Hezbollah is not going to be firing rockets and firing drones at the Israelis. And we also expect that the Israelis are not going to be going wild in Lebanon, right? Both sides have to honor their end of the deal. Now, as you guys know, sometimes these ceasefires are a little messy. The President of the United States said this a couple of weeks ago, that a ceasefire in that region of the world just means they're shooting a little bit less at each other than they were before. What you've seen is radical progress in Lebanon, less shooting, less firing, but you're still going to have these little flare-ups from time to time, and that's just the sort of thing that we're going to have to manage through the diplomatic process. Secretary Rubio's been sort of the person on point. It's actually worked out extraordinarily well because we do have substantially less shooting, but it's going to be something we have to manage. And eventually what we want to see is the Lebanese government, the elected representatives of the people of Lebanon, who are able to police southern Lebanon so that Hezbollah has not taken over the country, the Israelis are not threatened, and then consequently the Israelis are not attacking southern Lebanon or Beirut either. That's the plan there. You asked about the Iranian oil. Look, one of the interesting things that you've seen is that the Iranians have been completely unable to sell oil, not because of sanctions, but because of the blockade. Fundamentally, the thing that we have done here, the original, you know, what we give, what they give, is that we said we're going to lift the blockade, we're going to allow you to sell some of your oil, and they're going to open the Strait of Hormuz. We see that process starting to work already. It's going to take a little time before it picks up fully, but that's where we are today.
1: All right, there you have Vice President J.D. Vance giving the lowdown. Our gas prices are going to be coming down after the deal, oil prices, and then the situation with Iran. We're going to take a break here, 11:51.
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12: Heart disease is still the leading cause of death here in the United States and around the world. But what if there was something you could do earlier in life to reduce the odds of becoming a statistic? Well, here in the United States, tens of millions of adults already take a statin to lower their cholesterol. But new guidance put out by the American College of Cardiology and the American Heart Association now emphasize that treating high cholesterol sooner could significantly reduce a person's lifetime risk of heart attack or stroke. How early are we talking? In your 30s, believe it or not. Of course, you need to talk to your doctor about whether statins are right for you, but you should know that the evidence is really starting to stack up that shows the earlier you get a jump on reducing lifelong exposure to plaque-causing lipids and lipoproteins, the better the odds are going to be for you. Make sure you get your cholesterol checked. That's the first step. I'm Dr. Sanjay Gupta, helping you live a better life.
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1: All right, we'll squeeze in Tom in Massachusetts. Good morning, Tom. Hey, Tom. Hello, Tom in Massachusetts. All right, we've been holding. I'm sorry about that, Tom in Massachusetts. J.D. Vance, I don't know, is he still talking? The 60-day period officially starts today. That's the bottom line. And then oil prices are already going down. Stock market doesn't seem to be too affected by it either. Coming up tomorrow, we've got concert tickets to give away to you. And this is a cool one. Tomorrow after 11:35, Sammy Hagar and Rick Springfield. We're giving away 5 pairs of tickets for next week, Wednesday night at the Xfinity Center. So you're going to want to join us tomorrow. And then anybody who wants to send me anything on Tell Me Something Good, we, of course, talk about that as well. I believe the Rhode Island Philharmonic is doing a free show. We'll squeeze in some details on Tell Me Something Good for the 250th celebration. I do believe I saw that. So that's incredible if you haven't seen the Rhode Island Philharmonic. But again, check out our website if you want to go back and listen. We're going to try to squeeze on important things. Important candidates, maybe, as we're, you know, getting ready to head towards debates and primaries and things like that. 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Have a great Thursday. Enjoy. The Matt Allen Show is next. Thanks, Nick Flanagan and Bill Haberman with all your news. We'll talk to you tomorrow at 9.
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4: From the Rye-High Home Improvement Specialist News Center, this is the WPR News. It is noontime. Vice President J.D. Vance says the U.S. Navy has allowed more than a dozen ships through to Iranian ports. The blockade being lifted. The Strait of Hormuz reopened for 60 days.
0: We have all the cards. If the Iranians want the benefits of the bargain, they have to give us the things that are necessary to get those benefits.
4: Well, a few of the agreement, though, not being shared by many. The Iran deal, people like ABC's Mick Mulroy.
17: This is a big win for the Iranian regime. They get immediate funding up front. That's going to take away most of the pressure on their regime. They actually haven't agreed to turn over the strait, only to allow it to come to pre-war level. So they have a gain from the war financially and long-term strategically, as this has proven to be a major leverage point for the Iranian regime.
4: On social media, though, the president calling critics of the deal fools, writing, "You're welcome for the economic benefits on ending the war and reopening the strait." WPR News time is 12:01. There's concern about severe weather this afternoon. Providence says that the World Cup fan zone is going to be closed today at Station Park out of concern of high winds. The same deal in Boston. The FIFA fan zone, as they call it there, also is closed to the day. As far as we know, the Tartan Army is still planning to march in downtown Providence. Scott's getting ready to play Morocco tomorrow night up at Boston Stadium. National Weather Service issuing a tornado watch for all of Western New England, Berkshire County, much of the state of Vermont, also next door in New York State. A tornado warning has been extended across upstate New York's Finger Lakes region through 12:30 this afternoon as severe storms move through. In WPR Business News here at home, the DLT reports unemployment in Rhode Island is down 0.2%. We're now at 4.3%, albeit with 300 fewer jobs based here in Rhode Island. This comes with the word that housing prices have actually declined in Rhode Island. That's the first time that's happened in a while. The Rhode Island Association of Realtors says that those median prices are down 2.5%, still very high though, at $500,000. Sales down another 20% as a result. Affordability issues, they say, have been slowing the market to a crawl. Regional news, they've had trouble in the night in Sturbridge, Mass. A woman is dead there, according to Boston's Channel 7, after crashing a Jeep into a hotel. They say there were shots fired in the incident. New York, the parade underway through the city's Canyon of Heroes, a city celebrating the Knicks and their first NBA title in 53 years.
18: The vibe down here is simply joyous. Nobody wants to miss this. We saw crowds of people crammed into the subway, streaming across on foot along the Brooklyn Bridge. Nobody wants to miss a celebration of these New York Knicks.
4: That's ABC's Aaron Katursky. More sports from Boston. The Bruins announcing today that that Patrice Bergeron, number 37, will be hoisted to the rafters. He will be the 14th member of the Bruins to have his number retired. 19 NHL seasons. Patrice Bergeron, 427 goals. Member of the Stanley Cup team in 2011. Don't forget, WPRO talks sports every night. Kevin McNamara's got your full sports roundup every night, 6 until 7 o'clock, right here on WPRO. Coming up is WPRO News Continues. Traffic updates on the way. The AccuWeather forecast, that's coming up as well. The Matt Allen Show is next. 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
12: Did you know that almost half the vegetables and more than three quarters of the fruit that we eat in this country come from just one state, California? Yeah, it's true. And according to a new report by the Environmental Working Group, a health advocacy organization, a lot of this produce is tainted with PFAS, which are sometimes referred to as forever chemicals. Why? Well, the EPA says pesticides keep America's food supply safe, abundant, and affordable. And of course, these chemicals are used in every state, not just California. Now, if you are worried, though, about how much you're consuming, the best thing to do is to buy organic produce, if and when you can. Organic or not, you should rinse all fruits and vegetables under running water. Don't use any soap. And as one epidemiologist told us, use a brush on sturdier items like carrots, potatoes, and cucumbers. I'm Dr. Sanjay Gupta, helping you live a better life.
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22: 195 eastbound, pretty slow moving between the highway and the Washington Bridge. Westbound, you've got moderate to heavy volume just past Broadway heading for the bridge. 95 southbound running under the speed limit past Smithfield Avenue all the way down through the merge with 146 south. Northbound 95, busy but moving in and out of the capital city. 146 southbound, you got brake lights past Admiral Street hopping down onto 95 south. 610 inbound, not looking too bad at the moment. Busy but moving past Dean Street. I'm Robin Murphy with your right now traffic.
4: 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The WPR Wacky Weather Forecast. Again, we've been mostly cloudy. We are expecting some sunny breaks as the afternoon progresses. Gusty thunderstorm is possible late this afternoon, early in this evening. Temperatures will max out in the mid-70s for today. Again, we'll up to the upper 60s. That'll be our low temperature tonight. Back to 80 degrees. Another nice stretch is going to settle in. The weekend's looking really good starting tomorrow, Juneteenth. Temperatures around 80 degrees. We'll stay there over Father's Day weekend. Maybe some steady rain getting in here on Monday until next week. All stations now reporting clouds across the state. Those winds are picking up right now. We have southerlies gusting between 20 and 30 miles an hour across all of Rhode Island. Our temperatures are in the mid to upper 60s. In Providence, current temperature now 69 degrees. I'm Bill Haberman, WPR News. 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

0: ladies and gents. Welcome to the Matt Allen Show. Happy Thursday. We're going to keep our eyes to the skies today, right, Nick Flanagan? Because, you know, Nick Flanagan is physically attached to a giant lightning rod in the backyard here. I am kind of, too. Back in the old days, I will tell you, in the old setup, in the old studio, I did get a whack one time in that room where the Thunder Boomers, the radio towers, people don't know what we're talking about. Our radio towers here at WPR, the 630 signal, is right behind the building. And it's very cool when you come outside the building, especially in a day where there's no static electricity in the actual atmosphere from a potential thunderstorm, which is what we're supposed to be getting later on today. You can sometimes go outside and hear the crackle of the discharge from the static electricity in the atmosphere in the towers. I mean, towers, our towers are probably, what, 300 feet in the air? I don't know. They're huge.
1: Probably at least.
0: Yeah.
1: They're very tall.
0: I used to have a light bulb. They got to change those tower lights that they have lights on there that blink red for, you know, airplanes and whatnot. And we have a tower crew that goes up there. They paint the towers. They change the light bulbs every once in a while. These guys make big bucks because they go up there with literally, you know, themselves, their harnesses, and they climb the sucker. And they do all this stuff up there. It's big. I mean, I would imagine of all the rare jobs, of jobs that might be disappearing in the world, those jobs. Although, I don't know, cell towers, maybe you still need them. But so when you go outside, there's guide wires that just that are anchored into the ground that hold the tower straight for the wind and everything else. And you'll hear when you walk out there, like crackle, like snapping, popping. And you look, sometimes you look up and you can see, imagine just like electricity jumping, right? Have you seen it, Nick? It's like a...
1: Yeah.
0: It's like
1: seen it once or twice.
0: I always look at it because it's, unfortunately, during the days when I'm here, usually if you look at night, I wonder if it had St. Elmo's fire on it. Anybody know what, everybody knows what St. Elmo's fire is, right? St. Elmo's fire was the, evidently, the masts on ships back in the ancient times when there was a lightning storm, the tips of the mast would glow blue, similar to what probably what we're talking about. So if it was the middle of the day, we might actually see the glow. They called that, they glow blue, and sometimes they get struck by lightning and whatnot, but you would see, and they called that St. Elmo's fire. So I always wonder if you see that. So today, if all of a sudden we're talking and you hear, if you're listening on the AM signal, on the FM signal, in the middle of it, you'll know we're getting whacked. Hopefully that doesn't happen. Hopefully we're good to go. We don't lose power and all that good stuff. It's always a rough ride whenever the Thunder Boomers kick through. So we'll weather the storm together. today, a couple different things I want to get to. We're going to talk to our man, Tony DeJesus, from Big Blue Bug Solutions. He hosts the Big Blue Bug Solutions show every Saturday here in WPRO. I've got mail today. I hardly ever get mail anymore. I used to get mail a lot more now, but now people email you. But I got actual physical mail. I don't have the note that came with it. But a woman who said she texted me the other day on my anti rat poison banning tirade the other day. Well, because I guess the General Assembly has decided to pass a law to ban rat poisons. And the reason why is because the birds. Well, she sent me two articles, one from the Rhode Island Current, and then, excuse me, three. One article from the Rhode Island Current, rodenticides kill more than rodents. Providence lawmaker sponsors bill to ban their use. And then she sent me Audubon Society of Rhode Island literature here, protecting raptors by banning rat poisons. Two different articles there. And so we're going to talk to Tony DeJesus about, from a perspective of pest control, what does this mean for Rhode Island if this bill becomes law? It was passed by, I don't know, I've got to go back and look. I don't know that we can find if whether or not the governor signed it or not. But you could have rat poisons banned from, not so much for commercial use, according to the article that I read, but more for the everyday person. So if you need to get rat poison to do whatever, you're not going to be able to do it. And this is because the birds. And so we'll talk to her from a professional perspective.

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2: Crandall's story from Channel 10. Did you hear it? This is an interesting one. The headline, officers refuse help from ICE during struggle with a suspect. Now, this is Providence, okay? Providence, of course, you know, we have politicians who are, you know, anti-immigration enforcement. They love the illegal immigration. There's no such thing as an illegal immigrant. We know at the General Assembly that they want to actually keep criminal aliens here as much as possible, whether they be legal or illegal. Criminal illegals, criminal illegal aliens, the people of the General Assembly want this. Why? They passed a law that says, that will say that basically if you are, they actually changed the amount of time, the maximum amount of jail time you can get for a misdemeanor crime, so that when illegal aliens or legal aliens decide that they want to commit a crime here in the United States, they are not deported if they get a year's worth of jail time for a misdemeanor, which, by the way, is probably very difficult to do. So you got to be kind of a scumbag to do something like that in order to get a year in jail for a misdemeanor. It must have been kind of on the bad end of not too bad. And so now we've changed the maximum sentence for a misdemeanor from 1 year to 364 days. That way, those loving people who like to obey the rules don't get deported. Because evidently there's some kind of either practice or rule that If you get charged with a crime and sentenced to less than a year, they don't automatically deport you. Why that's a rule, I have no idea. You know, seems to me you get a couple of speeding tickets, you should be deported, as far as I'm concerned. But anyway, I mean, why would we have lower expectations for people here as guests? Why would we have any expectations whatsoever or any tolerance for any bad behavior for somebody who snuck in or overstayed a visa? Why would you ever do that? What country with a sense of self-preservation and its own sense of autonomy would ever allow such a thing? Oh, that's right, the dopey, self-hating United States of America. Well, let's now turn it to the dopey, self-hating city of Providence, where, of course, you know, it's a political year, so we're doing everything we can to make sure that politically we're as far away from immigration and customs enforcement as possible. Well, imagine this. You're the Providence police officer doing your job. But I need to remind you, an extremely dangerous job. And you are off there trying to find a suspect who may be armed, may be dangerous. And you're trying to detain somebody who is resisting arrest. Just so happens nearby, there is somebody who is a masked ICE agent. He's got the ICE vest on, the firearm stuff all over him. He's got looks like a badge. And in the middle of this, this ICE agent tries to assist to keep somebody, to get somebody in their handcuffs. And the Providence police officer says, no, we got it. We're all set. We don't need your help. Right? So not only does this Providence police officer have to go ahead and deal with the suspect who might be resisting or might be dangerous, who's to deal with the crowd that's surrounding them, all the stuff that goes on in a regular police officer's day, but now they also have to think about the public relations fallout from having a fellow law enforcement officer who happens to be an ICE officer wanting to come help them. And now determine whether or not this situation's bad enough to where we would warrant asking for help from an ICE agent, because God knows the hell I'm going to catch either by the public or the mayor or the chief or everybody else. This is what's happening in Providence. This is back. This is something from April. Channel 10 got the body cam footage. Here's the story, and we'll take your calls, and I'll ask you whether or not this is the right move or wrong move, and I'll explain what I mean. Here it is.
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7: Pull your taser.
4: You're going to go in touch.
7: Pull your taser.

0: A struggle as officers try to cuff him. Here's another angle from a bystander. You can see, despite the commotion, the officer waves away the masked man next to her, an ICE agent. And you can hear the officer in the body camera video talking to that agent. We don't need help. The police report for the incident states, it should be noted an unidentified federal agent began to assist. We then informed the agent we did not need assistance, at which time they left the scene.
1: It looks like the officer used sound judgment on that.
0: Providence Police Chief Oscar Perez.
1: Obviously, the officer realized that there was no extra help needed. As you saw in the video, we had plenty of personnel that responded. And I'd like to commend the officer. Yes, I do, because, some incidents happen quick. And obviously, we had the right help on there. She realizes that someone else wants to interject themselves into the arrest, and it wasn't needed.
0: Before that interview on camera, Chief Perez told me over the phone, the last thing we want people to believe is Providence Police is working in conjunction with that agency, as he referenced public perception of ICE.
2: So if that was a police officer from another local department who happened to be at court, because it's right there, or the FBI, do you think it would have been different? Or
1: I think it would have been the same, I think. You know, we trained that.
2: Would you have taken the help under different circumstances if an officer's in danger or something like that?
1: Absolutely.
2: Is it fair to say, though, that you really don't want to be associated with them? You don't want to be seen like you're working together with them?
1: No, I don't. I just think that in that specific scenario, obviously we have a policy in place that speaks about when we can assist, when we cannot assist.
0: The policy came last year. Mayor Brett Smiley signed an order prohibiting police from engaging in immigration enforcement and requiring ICE to show judicial warrants. It came after public criticism that police officers had appeared to help ICE in an incident. As to this incident in April,
3: the Providence Police had the situation under control, did not need additional assistance, and did not want that additional assistance because of the way in which ICE has been behaving in our community. It's not helpful for us to have an agency that does not have the trust of the community, that instills fear and panic in the community, honestly, to break the trust that we've earned between Providence Police and the community.
0: Now, in response to NBC 10, ICE sent us its standard statement on interactions in the state, including, quote, sanctuary politicians in Rhode Island are putting criminal illegal aliens ahead of their own citizens and actively siding with criminal illegal aliens. And, quote, instead of recognizing and celebrating our brave officers, sanctuary politicians are choosing to target and discriminate against them. Pitting law enforcement against law enforcement like this is categorically disgusting, and these politicians should be absolutely ashamed of themselves. Again, that's from ICE. I'm Brian Crandall, NBC 10 News.
4: You know, I got to tell you, that statement being what it is, I think that the officers in the middle of a law enforcement action having to think about this nonsense. I mean, look, that officer who made that decision, and she was very brilliant to point that out in the report. Because, you know, they'll make her a lieutenant or a major soon. Maybe they'll make her mayor or make her chief. Because that's somebody that plays the political game. She knows. Right? But think about this for a second. This is what law enforcement's being asked to do now. Rather than just doing their job, you know, you haven't. Now, granted, by the video, the clip of the video, it doesn't look like they were having a hard time, or at least not that hard of a time, subduing the suspect. You know, they were dealing with the person. They seemed to be fine with it. But you shouldn't have to worry about whether or not somebody who is a law enforcement agent coming to help you is going to cause you more headaches than the guy that you're trying to put in cuffs. Right? And this shouldn't even be in the minds. This shouldn't even be in this political conversation. Shouldn't be in the mind of police officers. But it is. Now, you may have your thoughts as to who's to blame for that. Well, let's talk about it. Right. My phone number is 438-9776, 438-9776. When we come back, we'll grab your call and see what you think next.
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4: All right, so Providence Police getting applause from the political leadership and their chief for not, for, you know, basically waving off assistance from an ICE agent as they're trying to arrest somebody. Can you imagine that Providence Police have to think about this? And this shouldn't even be part of the conversation. Steve's in his car. Steve, you're on WPRO. Hey, Steve.
18: Hey, how you doing, Matt?
4: Good.
18: The police officer, they didn't need the help. He didn't need the help. All this talk about Republicans and Democrats, if you historically look at Democrats have deported more illegals than Republicans, if you look at it historically.
4: Well, Obama did, yeah. Obama did a lot, yeah.
18: Yeah, and Biden, more than Trump, if you look it up. He didn't need the help. He didn't need the help. We don't need no more political data. You know, when it comes to ICE, you don't need it. He didn't need it. He didn't need it. I don't know what the problem is. Why are we even talking about this? He didn't need it. Do we need it?
4: She was the officer. She was offered help by somebody. I mean, if you're sitting there and you need help, my criticism is that they shouldn't even have to think about that. If you're sitting there, if you're a law enforcement officer and you're trying to get somebody into cuffs, I would imagine three people is better than two, isn't it?
18: If you need it. They didn't need it.
4: Okay, there's no problem. They get it done. My point is that you got three people there. If three people can make it easier, it's safer for the law enforcement, isn't it?
18: Okay. If you need it.
4: Thanks, Steve. You keep saying the same thing over and over again. It shouldn't be even a conversation. It shouldn't even be thought. A guy sitting there, he's law enforcement. Yeah, come on. Yeah, he comes over, puts his hand on his shoulder or whatever. It shouldn't even be a topic of conversation. But because it's ICE and because it's politically charged, this female officer, I don't think of him because he said he, it's she had to sit there and wave the guy off because she had to think about something other than enforcing the law right then. That's what's wrong.
19: ABC News, I'm Michelle Franzen. President Trump in a social media post says the memo of understanding with Iran has oil flowing again and vowed that Iran will never have a nuclear weapon. Vice President J.D. Vance at a briefing pushing back on criticism. Iran gets to sell oil and possibly receive access to billions in frozen funds.
20: You know, I've seen skeptics of the deal. People say the Iranians will never change their behavior. Well, maybe that's true. And if so, they don't get any of the benefits of the bargain. But isn't it worth trying?
19: The Supreme Court today ruling a Texas man who admitted to using marijuana and was charged with unlawful possession of a gun was unconstitutional. Justice Neil Gorsuch, who wrote the opinion, said it's a narrow decision and does not end the government's power to take guns away from drug users. In Chicago this hour, a dedication ceremony underway for the Obama Presidential Center. That center opens to the public tomorrow. And in New York Knicks fans are celebrating the NBA champions with a ticker tape parade, the team's first title in more than 50 years. This is ABC News.
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22: Clouds and some sun, windy and more humid today. A thunderstorm or two this afternoon and evening could produce flooding, downpours, and damaging winds. The high 76, then turning out partly cloudy late tonight. The low 67. Clouds and sun for Friday, breezy and warm, less humid, a high near 80. With WPRO's exclusive AccuWeather, I'm meteorologist Jason Catarina.
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23: 195 eastbound, slow moving now, right from 95, heading out to the Washington Bridge. Westbound, heavy volume, past Broadway, heading for the Washington Bridge. Both sides of 95 backed up on the ramps to 195 east. 95 southbound, also mostly under the speed limit from before Smithfield Ave, heading into downtown. And northbound, got a couple of heavy spots after the Jefferson Boulevard on-ramp, heading up into the city. I'm Robin Murphy with your Right Now Traffic.
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15: You ever wake up in the middle of the night or maybe first thing in the morning and notice drool on your pillow? Unless you're sleeping next to someone who hasn't already seen all your good, bad, and ugly, it's probably not that big a deal and not anything to worry about unless it's something that just started happening recently. When people drool at night, it's often because of a stuffy nose, acid reflux, or being a mouth breather. 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But in some cases, drooling at night can be a warning sign of something more serious, like dental issues, sleep apnea, or even early symptoms of Parkinson's disease. If you're at all concerned about this, the best place to start is with an ENT doctor, an ears, nose, and throat doctor. They can recommend a sleep study to possibly get some answers. I'm Dr. Sanjay Gupta, helping you live a better life.
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30: It looks like the officer used sound judgment on that. Obviously, the officer realized that there was no extra help needed. As you saw on the video, we had plenty of personnel that responded. And I'd like to commend the officer. Yes, I do, because, some incidents happen quick. And obviously, we had the right help on there. She realizes that someone else wants to interject themselves into the arrest, and it wasn't needed.
3: The province police had the situation under control, did not need additional assistance, and did not want that additional assistance because of the way in which ICE has been behaving in our community. It's not helpful for us to have an agency that does not have the trust of the community, that instills fear and panic in the community, honestly, to break the trust that we've earned between Providence Police and the community.
4: That's first is Chief Oscar Perez, second voice there, Mayor Smiley of Providence. This story is interesting to me because, you know, it's, you see this thing where, you know, it's a dangerous job being a law enforcement officer. And, you know, they're looking for somebody, they said that somebody was seen with a gun near the courthouse. You heard in the body cam footage, maybe it was an ICE officer who has a gun, right? So it might just be that. But they go check it out and they look at a suspect. They're checking somebody out and they pull him out of his car and he gets a little bit resistant. It wasn't majorly. You can see the body cam footage. They get a little bit resistant. And standing by is an ICE officer who's, you know, goes to help. And rather than just like, oh, look, here's another law enforcement officer to lend a hand, because why not? Many hands make light work, right? Now the officer says, no, we don't need you. We don't, waves him off because that's an ICE agent. We know we get in trouble working with ICE. This is the kind of thing that now, on top of dealing with criminals, watching each other's back, making sure that nobody's coming from another direction, all the things that police officers have to worry about, now they're going to worry about this because the political leadership has got their fangs out for anything having to do with ICE. And that shouldn't even be on the minds of police officers. You got another law enforcement officer ready to help. What's the difference? Why would that be a bad thing? You know, why would it be a bad thing? In our last caller, it's not about needing it. You know, it's about, you know, what you got there. I don't know. I've seen, you know, it's funny because I've seen, like, you know, you have like a cat in a tree and, you know, 15 ambulances, 4 fire trucks and then 2 cops show up. I mean, you know, overwhelming force is kind of the way to go. So to think it's not political, I mean, to the point where the officer who wrote the report put a note in it to make sure everybody knows that they were told, that ICE was told to back off. Why do you think that is? Because they just didn't need the help? Come on. It should be a blip on the radar. John's in Providence. John, you're on WPRO. Hi, John.
5: Talking to me?
4: Yes, sir. You're on.
5: Yeah, how you doing?
4: Good.
5: Well, that other statement you heard from the stupid mayor and the other idiot, every cop I've ever talked to in Providence can't stand that they don't let them do their jobs. You know, even when the horse was in, and many Providence cops turned around and said, well, they have our hands tied, you know, we're not allowed to do. As far as ICE goes, and as far as what I was going to say earlier, was I thought federal law supersedes state law. How do they get away committing crimes against the federal law that says you have to obey this stuff, you know?
4: Well,
5: and they're making cops... Yeah. Break the law too. It's ridiculous, you know? I mean,
4: well, federal law might supersede depending on what you're talking about, but when it comes to enforcing the law on the ground.
5: Well, they're not enforcing the law. You're supposed to enforce the law. That's
4: amen.
5: Federal law.
4: Right? Yeah, I mean, look, when it comes to that, there's a difference between the federal law being enforced on other people and whether or not, you know, ICE is to be cooperated with by the Providence Police. I would imagine if you took a poll.
5: Oh, in that incident, I mean to interrupt you, but that incident, my father always said, work like a gentleman, which meant if you can get someone to give you a hand, take it.
4: Yeah, know, I mean, look, the worst, if that was any other agency, right, if it wasn't ICE, it had nothing to do with immigration, if it was like Brian Crandall brought up, if it was an FBI agent standing there and he came over and just put his hand on the guy's shoulder to keep him down while they cuffed him, it wouldn't have been a thing. Right?
5: Right.
4: And nobody would be going, and nobody would be saying, well, if you didn't need it, what if you didn't need it? Nobody would be saying that because it's just a helping hand.
5: Right. It's ridiculous. They're going to get somebody hurt again, just like the other moron who got shot down in whatever the state that was over there, because they're not supposed to be getting involved with anything that's got to do with, you know, law enforcement. End of story. You know,
4: yeah.
5: All they're doing is political gain. They're morons. I mean, you got a mayor, the city of Providence, again, and they think that, you know, I hate to say it, I'm not racist, but minorities do not are not the majority in Providence, nor in the state of Rhode Island, nor the country. All right, where.
4: Yeah, but what is that? Well, that has nothing people. To do with anything. I mean, I don't.
5: No, it's got to do with what we're doing, not enforcing the law, because we don't want to hurt minorities. We don't want to.
4: In this case, you're talking about the other thing. I think you're talking about the other thing in Texas. But in this situation, it has nothing to do with the minority status, not minority status. It has to do with your legal status, and this is why they get involved in this nonsense. Because somehow, you know, there's one party that believes there's a such thing as an illegal alien, and there's another party that believes that that's fantasy. I don't know why. And, you know, that's idiocy. And no normal American believes that. There's some people don't belong here. Right? And I, quite frankly, when you have our caller, Steve, who I love when he calls in, I love Steve, he's a good guy. When he talks about Biden deported more people, he also let in 20 million people right over the border. Chinese nationals walking over with their suitcases. 20 million estimate. I don't even know how many. You know? And, by the way, that statistic is about the first term of the first Trump term, not this one. We don't even know yet. It's not over yet. It's only 2 years in. Almost 2 years. So, you know, mass deportations are what people voted for. Now, because of stupidity, we got to go ahead and we got to talk about how it's the worst of the worst. But Rhode Island doesn't even want the criminal aliens out, by the way. Just in Rhode Island, it's a lie. The Democrats don't want criminal aliens out. They changed the law. They changed the maximum punishment for a misdemeanor this year so that the aliens, both criminal, both illegal and legal aliens who commit misdemeanors, if they get you know how bad it has to be for you to get a year in jail for a misdemeanor? Like, you have to be like, I can't even think of a scenario like the kind of crime you'd have to do a bunch of them over and over again. And that's what the General Assembly used their time to do, to make sure that people who got a year in jail for a misdemeanor have less than a year sentence so that they don't get deported. Wait, I thought you wanted the criminals gone. Isn't that what you always say? We want the worst of the worst gone. No, you don't. You passed the law to help keep them here. Well, misdemeanors aren't the worst of the worst. Oh, really? What? So what crime makes you a bad person out of consider? I mean, I'd just love to ask these people, what do you consider to be a bad person? Shoplifting? No, not a bad guy. They're good. That's good people. What? Theft is what? The voice of the poor? Is that what we're going to say? What about assault? Domestic violence? Drunk driving? Is that a good person? We got enough drunk drivers in America we have to deal with. You want to bring some in? I don't know. I'm of a different mindset. Like, you know, you have to deal with your family, with their foibles and everything else. If your friends come over and people you don't even know come over to your house and start acting like degenerates, I just throw them out. I don't need to deal with you. What if your kid is a hellion? Your kid comes home, you have to deal with him. You got to deal with the hellion behavior. If his friend comes over and acts like a hellion, what do? Go see your mother. Va pra casa. Go home. You're like, stay, let's work this out. What? Kenny's in Warwick. Kenny, you're at WPRO. Hi, Kenny.
6: Hi, Matt. This really really aggravates the living you-know-what out of me. ICE is following the law that Congress put into place. Seth, Gabe, Jack, you don't like the law. Why don't one of you stand up, you like it so much, and introduce legislation? Because you don't have the guts to do it. You want this to keep going on. You want to blame ICE when you have the law in place. Come on, grow some. Put the law put some legislation in. And as for Providence, along with this here, tying the hands of all these police officers and Alorza loving the crime because they use it for leverage. Build a wall around Providence, shut down the police station, shut down all the emergency services. Don't ask the rest of us in the state to help you out, bail you out when you're in trouble. I have so fed up with the way this place is governed in this state. I'm this close to moving out of here. I almost bought a place in Florida last week. I'm so close.
4: All right, Kenny, thanks for the call. I mean, look, I would imagine that our congressional delegation would change the law if they had the majority in 2 seconds, believe me. So they would do it. I mean, there's no end to the level of pandering that the left wing in this country will do to illegal aliens. They like illegal aliens more than they like citizens. Think about it. Citizens can get a year in jail. citizens were getting had that maximum sentence for a long, long time. And it was until somebody came along and go, you know, they'll throw you out of the country if you're an immigrant. If you get a year, well, we should drop that year. We could drop it to 364 days. That way they don't get deported. They'll move heaven and earth for the criminal aliens, whether they be legal or illegal. They'll make sure they move heaven and earth. For you, forget it. Ask them for a tax break. Ask them for lowering prices on your electric bill. Ask them for all the things that make your life easier. See if they get it done. The answer to that would be, oh, sorry. Can't do it. Brian's in Providence. Brian, you're on WPRO. Hi, Brian.
7: Hey, Matt. Good afternoon.
4: Good afternoon.
7: So the mayor talks about the community being afraid. What community is that? Is that the community of the people that want to break the laws and the illegals? It is certainly not the community that wants law and that follows the law.
4: No,
7: doesn't want ICE around.
4: Let me ask you your opinion on this, Brian. Are you a resident of Providence? Or you just calling from Providence?
7: No, I live in Providence.
4: All right, you live in Providence. Which group do you think is bigger in votes in elections?
7: Oh, you mean Democrat or Republican?
4: No, you just said there's two communities. The communities that want to protect criminals and illegal aliens versus the people who want law and order.
7: That get up and work. It's the people that get up and work every day and that abide by the law. Those are the ones that vote the most.
4: Really?
7: If you ask me, yeah.
4: Those ones that vote. Then why is Providence got the political leadership it has?
7: Because, first of all, the Democrats cheat on the voting. And second of all, there's a lot of Hispanics in Providence and a lot of illegals in Providence or whatever. And I have no idea.
4: I would just say, I know you don't want to believe it, but I'm thinking that you're outnumbered, pal.
7: Probably am.
4: Yeah, there are people. I mean, there are people, for whatever reason, they go to work every day. And, I don't know why they do this. But there are people out there who run that city. In terms of the voting block, the East Siders, all these people, they like the criminality. They like this stuff. They like having illegal aliens. They like all this. They like all this stuff. They like
7: no,
4: it.
7: I and,
4: no, I'm with
7: it.
4: You.
7: I'm
4: with you, man. I'm just telling you, either you're correct in that there's this silent majority out there. You got to get them to stop being silent to show up at the ballot box, or you're outnumbered. And well, things are going to have to get much, much worse before people show up, you know?
7: I vote. I'm unaffiliated as I vote, but I do vote on the Republican side because they make more common sense than the Democrats do. I'm voting in the Democrat primary.
4: Are you? Yeah. Well, you have to for mayoral race. You got that, right?
7: Yeah.
4: You gotta.
7: Yeah.
4: And who you going to support there?
7: Walters, I think. Walters.
4: Well, no, he's not running for mayor, is he? Is he running for mayor?
7: Yeah.
4: Is he running as a Democrat?
7: No, he's running as independent, I think.
4: All right. Well, then you're not going to be in the primary. You're going to go into the Democratic primary. Who are you going to vote for?
7: Well, probably Smiley. Probably. I don't want a 27-year-old guy that wants that his narrative is going to be for his people and not for Americans. So I'm going to vote for Smiley, and his narrative is for his people, but there really is no good choice.
4: it's tough being a conservative-minded person in the Northeast, man, trying to figure people out, you know, trying to figure it all out, figure people out. It's hard. Yeah, but if you're going to get in the Democratic primary, you're going to have to stay in the Democrat. I mean, if Alan Waters is running for mayor, if he's an independent, you can get him in the general, but... If you're going to go into that primary, you're going to have a Democratic primary. You have Democratic choice. I would imagine there's going to be a lot of people that are going to go into the Democratic primary because you get the governor's race there, have an impact on that. And if you live in Providence, obviously you have the mayoral race. I don't know. Maybe you have a Democrat primary in your state rep, depending on where you live. There's all that stuff too. So anyway, my number is 438-9776. We'll take more of your calls when we come back next.
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4: All right, so, province police officers getting applause from leadership that they waved off assistance from an ICE agent during an arrest back in, I guess it was in April. Channel 10 got the body cam footage and whatnot. My point is this, whether they needed help or not, police officers shouldn't have to worry about, you know, waving off a certain law enforcement entity's help when they're in the middle of an arrest. That's a political nonsense. They shouldn't have to worry about it. Terry Gorman from Rhode Islanders for Immigration Law Enforcement is dialed in. Hi, Terry.
0: Hi, Matt. How are you?
4: Good. How you doing, pal?
0: I haven't called for a long time.
4: Well, I missed your voice.
0: Really, really get under my skin with all this stuff that's going on now. It's been futile for the last couple of years to try to get anything done. But thank you for talking about this today. What I've said recently on Facebook is what they should call, these politicians are going to reap what they sow. But the budget, Matt, it should be called the Illegal Alien Invitation Budget.
4: Mm-hmm.
0: And because if you look at it, the cost of illegal immigration is about what the increase in the budget is this year.
4: Hmm. And it was like $900 million? Is that what it was?
0: It's that much. I mean, Matt, nobody wants to address any of these things. You know, no matter who you talk to, just imagine in 2 years, 23 and 24, we had 8,751 new non-English speaking students enter our school system.
4: Mm-hmm.
0: Now, they all have parents.
4: Yeah.
0: They all have to live somewhere. We have a housing shortage.
4: Yeah.
0: Where are these people living if we have a housing shortage?
4: Yeah.
0: You're going to build more new houses. Helena folks wants to build 20,000 new houses. The Census Bureau tells us that everyday Rhode Islanders are moving out of Rhode Island in droves.
4: Terry, this is like there's no sense to it. I got to run for the news, buddy. Good to hear from you. Thank you for calling me. There's just no sense to it. Don't protect your own people. Protect other people. And there's no such thing as other people. It makes you crazy. Brian Lammer, when we come back next, stay right there.
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2: From ABC News, I'm Michelle Franzen. The Trump administration defending the memo of understanding between the U.S. and Iran. President Trump vowing that those talks will result in Iran not developing or acquiring a nuclear weapon. The deal also allows for some $300 billion of Iranian funds to be unfrozen if Iran keeps to the deal. Vice President J.D. Vance at a briefing today pushing back on criticism, saying that it gives Iran a chance to rebuild its nuclear program.
10: We're talking about billions and billions of nuclear infrastructure that the United States destroyed. In order for them to rebuild that program, they would have to get a lot of money. And we have them in an economic chokehold right now that we're not going to release until they fundamentally change their behavior.
2: ABC News contributor and former Defense Department official Mick Mulroy says the deal appears to favor Iran right now, especially the reopening of the Strait of Hormuz, where Iran may eventually charge fees for ship passage.
19: This is a totalitarian regime. They spend money on what they want to spend money for. We, I think, rightfully touted that we degraded their ballistic missile capacity and the capacity to manufacture those missiles substantially. They can spend a lot of this money to reconstitute that missile arsenal, and that was considered to be the protector of their nuclear program.
2: The Supreme Court today ruling a Texas man who admitted to using marijuana and was charged with unlawful possession of a gun was unconstitutional. The High Court also says the decision does not limit the government's power to take guns away from drug users. The risk of flooding continuing in Gulf states as Tropical Storm Arthur moves through, and another line of storms in the Midwest leaving a path of destruction in central Illinois. ABC's Ginger Z has more.
20: Widespread damage devastating the village of Blue Mound. The powerful twister crushing silos, pieces of wood impaling homes, downing power lines, debris scattered everywhere. The roof of Meridia Elementary School peeled back, exposed classrooms visible from above.
21: Half the school's roof is in my backyard. I'm in shock.
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22: I'm Bill Haberman in the Rye-High Home Improvement Specialist News Center. The World Cup PVD Fan Zone going to be closed for the day. There's concern about severe weather shutting down the festival both here in Providence as well as Boston as well. Tornado watches are up for western sections of New England today. Potential for strong storms primarily across northern Rhode Island. If they occur, they'd be late this afternoon or early this evening. In WPRO Sports, Red Sox will try to avoid a three-game sweep as they wrap up a series with the Blue Jays this afternoon in Boston. Yankees, they'll try to complete a three-game sweep as they take on the White Sox tonight at the Bronx. The Red Sox jetting off for Seattle this weekend on the West Coast. The Yankees will have the Reds into New York. I'm Bill Haberman, WPR News. Got the latest on the highways coming up in the AccuWeather.
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5: How did I lose weight? 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
15: From the Seascape Yard Guard Weather Center.
17: Clouds and some sun, windy and more humid today. A thunderstorm or two this afternoon and evening could produce flooding, downpours, and damaging winds. The high 76, then turning out partly cloudy late tonight, the low 67. Clouds and sun for Friday, breezy and warm, less humid, a high near 80. With WPRO's exclusive AccuWeather, I'm meteorologist Jason Caterina.
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23: On 95 North, you're on the brakes before Thurber's up to 195. Southbound, busy but moving, heading down from Pawtucket, but it does get slow at 195. And 195 East, some brake lights leaving downtown. A busy ride just before downtown on both the 610 inbound and 146 South. Not bad. Bridge work continuing on the Mount Hope. That's delayed. And the outbound side of the Jamestown, 138 westbound, a bit slow with that bridge work down there. I'm Dave Gardner with your right now traffic.
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29: However majestic your powers be, heed our warning. Don't tread on me.

0: All right, ladies and gentlemen. Whenever I bring up the conversation about AI, I just know in the back of my head I'm always thinking of War Games and Joshua. I don't know why. It doesn't go to Terminator right away. It always goes to that. Would you like to play a game? How about a nice game of chess, Dr. Falcon? No, I'd rather play global thermonuclear war. Such a human response. That's why that movie was so good. I think it was very archetypal. The computer wants to play chess. Nah, let's play global thermonuclear war. What a more fun game than that. So anyway, yeah, leading our to our own destruction seems to be some sort of glitch in the human matrix. But look, with the artificial intelligence thing underway, whether we like it or not, here we are, and you know, people are trying to figure out where this thing fits. And this is going to be rapid. This is going to be breaking things. This is going to be changing, building the airplane as we fly it. All the metaphors and figures of speech, we can figure it all out. And Nancy Thomas, who's the author of this article from RhodeIslandNewsToday.com, she sent this to me and said, this might be something interesting. Rhode Island Supreme Court issues AI rules for lawyers and judges, says AI can hallucinate. And reading through is really interesting. It's just about the, you know, offering guidance from the Rhode Island Supreme Court to lawyers in Rhode Island and also judicial officials on how to use artificial intelligence appropriately, what the expectations are, and whatnot. And so there's a lot of this stuff. And I would imagine it's going to change as the technology changes. And somebody who's spoken on this, who talks about this issue, we've had him on 50 different other topics of conversation, is Brian Lamoureux, who's with Pannone, Lopes, Devereaux, and O'Gara, also a Providence College professor, teaches social media law there. And we've had him on many times on the show. I wanted to talk to him about this today. Drew agreed to join us. So, Brian, welcome to the show again.
1: Hi, Matt. Thank you.
0: Is this the real Brian Lamoureux, or is this the AI agent?
1: We'll see how this goes for the next half hour.
0: If the conversation goes well, it was Brian. If it wasn't, then it was the agent that needs to be reprogrammed. That's what we'll do. So let's talk about this. What is Brian? Can you give me an idea from your perspective in the world of law? Where is artificial intelligence being used right now to where the point where we had to have lay down some guidelines? Like, how are people using it?
1: A bunch of different ways. One is as a sounding board, querying the either ChatGPT or Claude or other tools for ideas about, you know, brainstorming arguments or asking the program for a reality check about, am I missing something? And again, in all my answers, I want to just preface, just because I give an answer as to how these are being used does not mean I use them this way.
0: Sure.
1: This is just sort of more general. Another is to review pleadings or documents and say, where are the holes in this? What's missing? What should I ask this witness about in light of this document? Mm-hmm. Another is to, draft documents, which is fraught with peril and danger because of the hallucination aspects and the fact that anyone who uses AI can relate to this.
0: Explain to people what that means, because I don't think there's probably a lot of people in my audience that don't ever use it except for maybe making pictures or something like that. But like, if you're using it for work, what does it do? What do you mean by hallucinate?
1: Sure. Makes up fake stuff. So,
0: it'll fill a blank. Like, all right, we got to fill a blank with this. It'll make a fake case, right? And have a citation to it.
1: Yes. It will say, in Smith versus Jones, the Rhode Island Supreme Court said XYZ, and it will confidently state such. And then you go look for Smith versus Jones and it doesn't exist, which lawyers all across the country have been getting jammed up on. And one of my favorite, most recent ones from a couple of weeks ago was lawyers in a case down south in federal court. Both sides got caught using hallucinated and fake information, which is wildly amazing to me, that, you know, both sides got chided by the judge. So can I ask you
0: from a lawyer's perspective, what happened? They didn't check it. They didn't double check it. They just went with the AI. Is it something they didn't think the judge would actually read the argument? Like, how does that happen?
1: I think it's the former. I think they asked it for arguments and for language they could drop in a brief, and they put it in the document. And
0: wow.
1: Then judges and clerks' radar are all up appropriately on this to look for these issues. So it's amazing to me that probably the first one that where a lawyer publicly got sanctioned and made the news was probably about a year and a half ago out of New York, but it still keeps happening. And lawyers are on, you know, certainly on notice that, as I tell anyone who will listen, AI can be a really good place to start, but it's a terrible place to finish. So if you want to use it as part of your work product, do so with caution. But if you are not putting human eyeballs and checking things with reliable sources like Lexis or Westlaw, you're asking for trouble.
0: I know you. If there was a spectrum where you were, you know, plugged into the machine versus a Luddite, I would just based on my assumptions and what I've heard you say, you'd lean a little to the Luddite way, right? A little.
1: I do. I bias over to the Luddite way because I'm kind of like a cardiologist. I can know everything that can go wrong with the heart, which is a danger.

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2: You know, efficiencies in that way? Is that what's happening? Or
3: what I'm seeing is, I'm seeing a handful of things. I'm seeing some really good front-end use of AI, whether it be with client intake or rote management of data on, you know, screening clients and getting documents and basic documents drafted. That's one thing I've seen. AI being used as sort of like a mid-level associate. So rather than walking down the hall and, you know, picking the brain of a fifth-year lawyer in your firm, you're sitting in front of ChatGPT doing the same thing. You know, the phrase I used last week that I'm worried about the most is, you know, in 5 years, are we going to be saying, where have all the lawyers gone? Because the craft of lawyering has turned away from a craft, and we are just merely button pushers pushing paper out the door. Another thing that I've seen on my end, which is really fascinating, are very sophisticated clients using ChatGPT on their own end to draft either, you know, emails or letters that they think would work. And I have to, you know, be very cautious and careful about making sure that my clients, you know, don't upload confidential information. They don't disclose, you know, trade secrets online. It's the Wild West. It's very, very, very quickly evolving.
2: Is the prognostication that this is going to end all sorts of jobs, mid-level jobs, things like that? Is that starting to become a thing in your mind? Is that possibility happening, or is it somewhere in the middle?
3: It's early to tell. I would caution anyone wanting to go to law school, because I think there is a lot of 0 to 5 year displacement from, you know, you're not going to pay a first year associate $110,000 to sit in the basement and review 10,000 documents anymore, right? That is a wildly inefficient use of time. If you can put those 10,000 documents up in the AI and query it and ask it to pull documents that have all references to XYZ. I'll give you a perfect example, Matt. One of the historical tasks that junior associates would do is what we call create deposition digest, where you would get this 350-page deposition transcript, and you would ask a junior associate to create a summary for you of all the good and bad testimony on particular topics, and that would take hours and hours. Well, the court reporting services now are sending with their transcripts Word documents of the AI doing that task. So that has been whether it's useful, I don't know, because I still do my own diligence, my own work. But that is a very displacement heavy task that I see in the market, in addition to document review. That said, you're wondering why I left off at 4 years, because I think there is always going to be a role for more mid-level and senior lawyers to harness the AI as the chariot driver, right? We have an obligation before we sign our name on a document to ensure that it is accurate and it's candid and that it doesn't contain fake stuff that could mislead the court. So there's always going to be that more senior level, I'm putting my name and reputation on this document, so I'm going to check it. So I think there's displacement down towards the more junior end right now. At the senior level, I don't, and the lawyers are so protective of their own industry, I don't see it evolving in such a way that the practice of lawyering goes to the robots.
2: We're talking to Brian Lamoureux from PC, a Providence College professor. He's also an attorney with Pannone, Lopes, Devereaux, and O'Gara about this guidance. So the guidance that the Supreme Court offers up, again, is it just guidance? I mean, what force of regulatory, you know, oomph does it have when the Supreme Court tells you how to use artificial intelligence in a proper way? Is it like, is there a level of, I guess, regulatory power that they have against for lawyers here? Or does this have to be ensconced in general law?
3: No, this is very serious, and it's very powerful.

0: and it's aimed at the ethical responsibilities of lawyers and how they're supposed to conduct themselves. And if you violate the rules of professional conduct, you can lose your law license. So these rules, and just to be clear, what the Supreme Court did is they didn't really revamp the rules per se as much as they did add a very important phrase to what's called one of the comments to the rules, explaining what the duty of competence that lawyers need to have. They basically said and updated the duty of competence to now include understanding the risks and benefits of technologies, whereas that language, although it was existing in other states' rules, is a recent addition, very smartly by the Supreme Court, to recognize that you don't have to use AI. There's no requirement that you do so, but if you do, here are some guidelines and guardrails that you need to factor in. And, you know, on that point, one of the things that I've been asked about, which is an interesting issue I hadn't thought of, is when is the day going to come that not using AI becomes malpractice? Is there a date in the near future where, you know, like email, I would argue that not using email falls below the standard of care for a lawyer. And you laugh about that because it's so silly. But are we moving to a point where lawyers who don't use AI, I would say that date's far off, because look at the first part of our conversation. Sure. We're talking about these tools being hallucinatory and not very reliable.
1: Well, the other thing too is, like, you think about it, like a Zoom call. Like, how many Zoom hearings do you guys do now, right? Where you don't have to show up in court. Is that something that still goes on? Imagine if you're somebody, Your Honor, I don't have a computer. I don't want to do Zoom. I want to do court. I want to do law in front of the judge. They'd be like, what? What are you doing? We can do it online, especially during the pandemic. I mean, that's what you're talking about, that kind of thing, or when the times change, you got to change with it, right?
0: Yeah, Zoom hearings, electronic filing, you know, not just putting things in the mail.
1: Right.
0: Zoom hearings are a great example, Matt. That has really, really, really been one of the silver linings of COVID, is that you now have the ability in the right case to do 15 minutes of good legal work with a judge or with your opposing counsel, and you didn't have to spend 2 hours going back and forth to the courthouse or to a meeting room. So that has been a tremendous benefit to clients and the courts, because you're not going there sitting along with 50 other lawyers waiting to be heard for 15 minutes. It's really much more efficient.
1: All right, Brian, hold on 1 second. We can take a quick break when we come back. And now there was also some ruling that was brought up in this article about billing. And making sure that clients aren't getting billed for work that AI is doing. I'm going to ask Brian about that, see if I got that right when we come back next. Stay right there.
2: Matt Allen. We've turned your phone into a radio. 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
1: Got summertime stuff to do. We all do, right? Gardens are blooming, flowers, vegetables, you name it. All the yard, the lawn, all the things, right? Well, guess what? My friends over at McQuaid's Ace Hardware got everything you need for all that stuff, plus some fun stuff. Father's Day's coming this weekend. You get Dad anything? What'd you do? Oh, I forgot it was this weekend. Well, head to McQuaid's Ace Hardware right at 105 Franklin Street in Westerly, 105 Franklin Street in Westerly. And they've got grills, they've got griddles, they've got power tools, they've got all sorts of yard equipment, they've got flags, they've got Yeti coolers and tools there. You ever seen the Yeti bucket? I got it for my brother-in-law 1 year for Christmas because it's kind of cool. It's like a bucket / toolbox / seat. I mean, you can pretty much use it for anything. They got like a little thing, like a harness you can put around it and stuff. They've got it at McQuaid's. It's pretty interesting. I got you a bucket. It's actually a really cool souped up bucket. Anyway, a lot of, you know, there's storage in it and everything else. It's kind of cool. Check it out. Canoeing and kayaking. Maybe letting Dad have the day to himself to go, speaking of fishing. Maybe that's, you got it right there, McQuaid's. All the stuff you need to do, all the things you need to do, including the fun, McQuaid's Ace Hardware, 105 Franklin Street in Westerly.
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12: For the ninth year in a row, Finland has been named the happiest country in the world. That's according to the World Happiness Report put out every year by the Wellbeing Research Center at the University of Oxford in the UK. Two other Nordic nations, Iceland and Denmark, came in at numbers 2 and 3. Now, having spent quite a bit of time in these countries over my 2.5 decades as a journalist, I can tell you that this is not at all that surprising. There's an entirely different way of thinking in these countries. We before me, you might say. In other words, the mentality is less adversarial and much more, we're all in this together. One other interesting thing that came up was that no matter where someone lived, the more time they spent on social media, the less happy they were. Want to smile? It's simple. Put your phone away for a bit. I'm Dr. Sanjay Gupta, helping you live a better life.
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1: Rhode Island Supreme Court puts out guidance on how to use and how to think about artificial intelligence. Brian Lamoureux from Providence College is on the line with us talking about this, and he's given presentations and talks about it and his perspective as an attorney who somewhat uses this stuff and how to use it properly. Brian, how is it going to affect billing? I thought that was part of it, like in terms of not just the mechanism of how to bill, but how many hours, what work is allowable to be billed, right? Is that part of it?
0: It is. The Supreme Court, certainly realizes that efficiencies should inure to the benefit of the client, right? Because primarily we bill by the hour, and anything that saves time should be a benefit that is that goes to the client side of things. So that's point number one. But point number two, though, is sometimes the use of AI could actually create some more inefficiencies, because if someone sends something to me and they said that they drafted it using AI, I'm going to be spending a lot more time checking it and making sure before I put my name on it. I'm going to be very suspect. So that's going to create a lot of time as well. There may be movement towards more flat fee or, just a hard number for a particular task. I think litigation is going to be the last one to change, because it's so unpredictable. But you might start to see lawyers who get really good at doing deeds or wills or estate documents, and instead of, you know, focusing on the hourly number, they pick a flat fee, which is a win-win for them and the client as long as the fee is reasonable.
1: I mean, I would imagine you could probably have a website where you can get your own will and your own contract like drawn up and just maybe pay a small quick fee for an attorney just to look it over and make sure it's legit, right? I mean, is that the kind of thing you're talking about?
0: Oh, yeah. There's already been for years, you know, commercial entities who, you know, you follow the prompts and you enter in your kids' names and their ages and birth dates, and it produces an estate document for you. That's already been commodified as well. I'm talking more about the more sophisticated work moving forward on, you know, big litigation or complex merger documents. One thing I did want to mention, which is very fascinating.
1: Can you hold on? Because I got to take a break here. Can we switch over to the AI agent when we come back, and we'll finish that up? Hold on one second. Brian Lamoureux, Providence College. And of course, he's an attorney. We've talked to him about a thousand things about social media and all this other stuff. There's guidance now from the Rhode Island Supreme Court about our artificial intelligence, and he has a very important point we're going to bring up when we come back next.
13: ABC News, I'm Michelle Franzen. The Trump administration defending the memo of understanding signed between the U.S. and Iran.
16: Pushing back against critics of the deal, whom he cast as wanting the war to continue, the vice president said he didn't know if Iran can be trusted to change its behavior.
17: But isn't it worth trying?
16: The memorandum of understanding has the U.S. waiving sanctions and dropping its blockade to allow Iran to immediately sell its oil. Still, J.D. Vance insists the U.S. has Iran in an economic chokehold. While Iran's broader malign activities are not specifically mentioned in the MOU, Vance indicated the U.S. might strike Iran again if it begins funding terrorism. Stephen Portnoy, ABC News, The White House.
18: Gulf Coast states still under the threat of flooding from Tropical Storm Arthur. It's delivered up to a half a foot of rain per hour in some areas. In England, police say a three-year-old boy was thrown into a zoo crocodile enclosure at a wildlife park about an hour outside London. Police say a man has been arrested. The boy rushed to the hospital with serious injuries. This is ABC News.
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19: Clouds and some sun, windy and more humid today. A thunderstorm or two this afternoon and evening could produce flooding, downpours, and damaging winds. The high 76, then turning out partly cloudy late tonight. The low 67. Clouds and sun for Friday, breezy and warm, less humid. A high near 80. With WPRO's exclusive AccuWeather, I'm meteorologist Jason Catarina.
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20: It's slow heading out of downtown on 195 East. Report of some police activity before the bridge. Also delayed from Thurber's to 195 on 95 North. 95 South is delayed before 195 downtown. The 610 inbound, some brake lights just at 95. You're on the brakes on the Mount Hope with the bridge work there. And the same thing on the outbound side of the Jamestown Bridge, 138 westbound. They got a lane blocked there, so it's some brake lights. I'm Dave Gardner with your right now traffic.
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12: 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There's a term for that, social offloading. And experts we talked to warned that this habit could be stunting emotional growth, leaving an already isolated generation who came of age during the pandemic even less prepared for the messiness of human interaction. Sure, AI can help you polish whatever it is you're looking to say, but that's not very human, right? It's the messiness that makes our interactions with each other so real. It's also what makes them so validating, help us to develop our confidence, our voice, our deep bonds with each other. Psychiatrists we talked to encouraged turning to family or friends when you're struggling to express yourself. They are keen to help. I'm Dr. Sanjay Gupta, helping you live a better life.
29: It's the perfect place for family and friends to gather.
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1: Brian Lamoureux from Providence College. He's an attorney. We're talking about the, wanted to wrap up his point on the use of artificial intelligence in the legal profession. And how the Supreme Court came out and said, all right, let's put some guidelines in here and how lawyers are supposed to act in the context of artificial intelligence. And Brian, you wanted to bring up an important point. We were talking about billing and how artificial intelligence working for attorneys is supposed to benefit the client. And you were talking about some documentation, but you wanted to make another point on that.
0: Sure. Yeah, there's a developing area of industry out there where you can hire a service, and I won't use their name, but there is a service out there where you can agree with the other party to put up into their model all of your documents, all of your legal briefs, all of your arguments, all of your evidence, and it will run modeling of who should win as like the robot arbitrator, and you will pre-agree to be bound by the outcome of the model based upon a flat fee, right? So instead of spending 2 years and hundreds of thousand dollars on legal fees, you might pay $25,000 and within 4 or 5 days have the result that you've pre-agreed to be bound by, which is wild to me because it just is a complete relinquishment of the business model of lawyering. And I was skeptical when I first read about it, and then I saw how much traction it was getting because of how many people trust the machines more than lawyers. And so
1: they're thinking it's neutral, right? They can think there's no correct bias here. It's going to be sold in the law. Now, is this in a criminal or civil situation?
0: Only in civil. This is me and you agreeing as part of our purchase and sale for a business, Matt, that if something goes sideways or someone has a claim 2 years from now, we would pre-agree to use this service and, you know, maybe split the fee or have the model tell us who should pay the fee.
1: Is that legally binding?
0: Of course it is.
1: Really?
0: If you and I can agree as competent adults to be bound by Solomon deciding, the arbitrator, or a computer, and the amount of trust that particularly people in high finance and Silicon Valley and, you know, really sophisticated people who are true believers in the tech, they're leaning towards the model more than I thought. Because think about it, they've been being charged $1,000 an hour by New York lawyers for many years, and they can now feel so trusting in an outcome by the robot. It's fascinating. So I think we're going to start to see a shift towards alternative dispute resolution that is not traditionally run by the lawyers anymore.
1: It's almost like the people's court where, you know, those guys are all indemnified because basically they're both getting paid. Nobody's going to have to pay the fee they agreed to go by whatever Judge Wapner said at the time. Oh my God, that's hysterical. All right, so let me ask you, is the last question I had about this, is there an actual model that's dedicated just for the purpose of law? And if not, why haven't you made one?
0: So I'll answer that in two ways. There are the traditional big players, Lexis and Westlaw. Those have been the traditional leading players on legal research looking for cases. They have both engrafted on a pay model their AI system so that there is an amplified tool that they have that I'll call it the AI enhanced tool. So that exists. One other thing that's happening are large firms, and I mean the several hundred or thousand lawyer plus firms, they're building their own bespoke AI models for millions of dollars inside their own black box so they don't have to worry about confidentiality or their clients' information being put out into a model. So there is that high-end development as well because they, putting your client's confidential information into Claude is not a great idea. Yeah. But if you have your own four-cornered protected system, that can be give you an extreme edge over your competitor.
1: I mean, think about this. You could even make it so that you could tailor make these. If you have a judge that has a certain proclivity for a certain type of style or a certain type of argument, you could say, you know, this is the judge we're writing this for, and even tailor make it to their own personal whatever. I mean, the ends of this could be like, it's crazy what could happen. Brian, this is fascinating. I thank you so much for your time on this. It's good to be the guy that's on the cutting edge of all this stuff, Brian, because you're the guy that everybody goes to get their take on it. So we're trusting you.
0: Happy to help. Thank you, Matt.
1: You're very welcome. Brian Lammer, ladies and gentlemen. Pinon, Lopes, Devereaux, and O'Gara, and of course, Providence College. It's crazy. Imagine that. Imagine agreeing. Like, we don't want to deal with any judges. We'll save the money in the courts instead. We'll build into the contract that if we have to dispute each other on something in this contract, we're going to go to the AI judge over it and let the computer decide the problem, decide the answer. All right, we come back. Patty Nenna, we're going to do our next installment of the Bristol 4th of July Spotlight. Patty Nenna, it's the concert series time. We're going to get the lowdown when we come back next.
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1: 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I don't know how they're doing it. It's unbelievable. 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You can just, you know, get a parking space, run down there, grab your stuff. As a matter of fact, if you contact them, I've been told party platters can be made, takeout can be done, things of this nature. 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Don't share them with the kids. Get your own two, and that's it. Let everybody else share. You know, enough with the sharing with people. Get two for yourself. All right? You deserve it. And then you just look. You have that at 11 o'clock in the morning. You don't eat the rest of the day. You're good to go until maybe later on. You get a little snack. All right? Galilee Lobster Rolls. Salty Brine State Beach. Two. 11 a.m. to sunset. Get the lobster rolls. Let me know how you like them. And enjoy. Tell them everybody down there I said hello. Galilee Lobster Rolls. 20.
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12: For the 9th year in a row, Finland has been named the happiest country in the world. That's according to the World Happiness Report put out every year by the Wellbeing Research Center at the University of Oxford in the UK. Two other Nordic nations, Iceland and Denmark, came in at numbers 2 and 3. Now, having spent quite a bit of time in these countries over my 2.5 decades as a journalist, I can tell you that this is not at all that surprising. There's an entirely different way of thinking in these countries. We before me, you might say. In other words, the mentality is less adversarial and much more, we're all in this together. One other interesting thing that came up was that no matter where someone lived, the more time they spent on social media, the less happy they were. Want to smile? It's simple. Put your phone away for a bit. I'm Dr. Sanjay Gupta, helping you live a better life.
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1: Ladies and gentlemen, it's the most wonderful time of the year, the Bristol 4th of July celebration. Patty Nenna is the boss of the Bristol 4th of July concert series. She's the general chairwoman and has been doing this since before the pandemic. She is an old veteran at this and has gone through much rigmarole. As a result of the changing venues of this concert series last year at Roger Williams Park because of safety concerns. I'm sorry, Roger Williams University, not Roger Williams Park.
4: Well, it could have been both.
1: Yes. And then this year we're back in Independence Park, which is the great thing. I think it's fantastic. Patty, give us the rundown. Why the change and what's going to be different this year?
4: So the town administrator and the Bristol Police Department had a number of safety issues. And so we moved to Roger Williams per their request. Mm-hmm. It was great. Parking was awesome. That field was like walking on carpeting. But it was, you know, disconcerting to the town. It took away the vibe. And we all got that. So the town went back to the drawing board and tried to find ways to make sure that we ensured the safety of our community. As much as people say, you know, nothing ever happens here, I'm sure all the towns out there that had something happen said the same thing. So the police department put in for a federal grant, and they received two Meridian Archer trailer kits, which basically can block traffic from coming into an area. And they're already down there. They're not set up, but they're already down at the park. I was there for fencing this morning. And that'll allow them control of cars coming down the road. And so that was big. They asked us to move the stage, and we're facing north. And a big thing was to take the food trucks off the field. That's a lot of real estate they take up. And so the food trucks are now parked on the south side of Thames Street in the parking spaces, which, you know, has some people unhappy, but they are a big part of why we can do things for free, because they're a great economic support, and we'll see how it goes. So the park is free of cars and food trucks and tents, and it's just going to be space for the community to come out and hear some really good music.
1: Yeah, this is all starting on Sunday. One of the centerpieces, one of the major parts of this whole 4th of July celebration, there's a lot of pieces to it, but I think is the concert series, besides the Matt Allen Show on the 3rd of July at the Common, which is, you know, of course, second to the parade, of course. But no, it is, I mean, look, this is what people look forward to, right? I mean, this is one of the, it's every night, free concerts every night until July 2nd. So if you're out there, you want to participate and see what it's like in Bristol for the 4th, this is the centerpiece. I mean, for the daily stuff. And you can go down there every day if you want. And the big part of it, it's free. And one of the more beautiful spots in Rhode Island, quite frankly, right on the water. There's restaurants and ice cream shops and gift shops within walking distance up and down downtown Bristol. It is, Patty, you can't say this because you're a volunteer and you're, you know, you got to keep your powder dry. People complaining about the parking in this situation, there's parking everywhere. You just got to walk. And if you can't walk, have somebody drop you off and then have them go park and then they can walk. It's maybe you can find parking. I park up near Colt School when I do it. Sometimes I'll park at the Common. It's two blocks. I mean, come on. Look, I don't want to get too crazy about this. It's a beautiful experience. I'm so glad it's back in Independence Park. And quite frankly, I think the moves are going to make the experience that much better. You're going to have more people. You're going to have more space to sit. You're going to have that traffic over there, that the food trucks are going to be in the road. That's going to be a beautiful thing. It's going to be, you know, if it's safety was a concern, that's been addressed. We can do the nice thing of having the concert where we want it and actually make the experience fine for people. I think this is going to be a big win. Big win. So everybody complaining to Patty, stop it. That's my... You want to complain? Complain to me. Call me, and I'll tell you what for. So, because honestly, last year, you guys caught a lot of flack for moving it to Roger Williams, did you not?
4: Oh, my goodness. Every day. It was brutal. And the thing that probably dismayed me the most is because all that stuff is online, it didn't reflect well on our community. Yeah. That's not who we are. That's not the spirit of Bristol. It was a few keyboard warriors, and I get it. People are passionate about stuff, but we were asked to do something. We put on a great performance down at Roger Williams. They were wonderful to us. I have to admit, we had a ton of parking. It was that was the best thing about the whole thing. But we understood it. We came back. The town stepped up. They did an assessment. They figured out how we could come back. Parking is no different than it was before we went down to Roger Williams. So it is what it is. And we've got a whole lot of good music coming down. We have 13 new bands this year.
1: Ooh.
4: And 10 of those bands have all local musicians. They're all guys and gals from Bristol. So that's going to be awesome. You can support, you know, some local people in the same time. We have three special events. One is the Bristol County Chorus is going to sing before a group. We also have the Mount Hope High School Showcase, which is always fun. Some brave kids that get up there on the stage and get to have that kind of experience. And then this year was so much fun. We had a karaoke competition. I don't know if you paid attention to that.
1: I didn't know that. Is that true?
4: Oh, yeah. So some of the bars in town, and actually one in Warren, let us set up in there, and we had a karaoke competition, and the finals are going to be on Sunday the 28th before the concert series.
1: Oh, very
4: and
1: cool.
4: And so the winner of that's going to, you know, showcase on the big stage. So it's going to be wonderful.
1: All right, so the traffic flow on Thames Street is going to be a little bit different. You can go north, you can't go south, right? That's what we're saying? And this starts Sunday, June 21st, which is this Sunday, runs till Thursday, July 2nd. What time now? The time is different this year. Is it a little earlier?
4: Yep. So the police and the safety group asked us to start the concert series at 6 o'clock, which is only a half an hour, but we will also end at 9 o'clock. They really want to be able to get the trucks out by 10, the community out by 10, and the field kind of cleared so a little earlier than before. So that's what we're going to do. And hopefully it works and roll from there and then make adjustments for the next year.
1: Who is the first band up? Who are we kicking it off with?
4: 7-day weekend. Party fun.
1: Yeah, it's like it's cover bands from all different generations, right? So everybody of all ages will find something that they like.
4: And Disney. They do a whole bunch of Disney stuff. Cool. It's great that kids are into it. They're wonderful. Those guys are big fun. Big fun.
1: Where can people find the list of all the bands and what day so that they can plan out when they want to come?
4: So if you're a member of our Facebook community or Instagram, you can find it on those pages. Or you can go to 4th of July Bristol, Rhode Island. .com and you go to events and you'll find concerts and it's got their bios and their pictures and it goes from day one to day 12. So you can find out anything you want and we'll post probably starting tomorrow who's playing today and then who's playing the next day so you can plan on your calendar. Make sure you see who you want to see.
1: And listen,
4: and expand your horizons. Come
1: check it out. Make a night of it. Like go out to dinner at one of the local restaurants, go get some ice cream across the street. You know, do the whole thing, do the whole Bristol experience. And I'm telling you, you're going to want to go to more than one. You can't just do one. You have to do a couple of concert series and hopefully the weather will cooperate, which it seems like it might. And, we'll have a good time and everybody will be back where they belong, which is at Independence Park.
4: And then the only thing I want to ask is for people to throw a little love in the bucket, make sure that we can continue to do this every year. So people have to understand that all the money we raise to do this, because it is free, is through donations, fundraisings, and sponsorships. So none of this happens from a magic wand. Nothing is free. And so for us to continue with this, we just ask for a little love in the bucket when we come around and to make next year happen again, because that's how it works. This year's paid for, next year's got to happen. And it was tough to pay for this year, because I have to admit, donations were down. People were pretty upset with us, and we get it. And the town did something, and here we are, back in action.
1: All you Bristolians out there, dry your eyes, knock it off, let it go, shake it off, as they say, as Taylor Swift says, right? Isn't that hers? Somebody may sing that this week. Who knows? And let's go. Let's get back in the game. 250 years. Let's make it a big one. Patty, I appreciate everything you do. I see you guys, my little experience in watching you guys and talking to you guys the past several years, and watching all the work you put into it, it's unbelievable. It's a thankless volunteer job. It's not like you're making millions of dollars. You just recently retired. Congratulations, by the way. But you used to work.
4: Thank you very much.
1: You used to work full time.
4: I'm working like a dog now because everybody's going, you got time.
1: Yeah. So, I mean, these are individuals that take their vacation time to do all this stuff. and it's a legacy that you're carrying forward to the future generation. So let's everybody rally around the folks in the 4th of July committee and make this
4: and
1: one
4: the parade.
1: Best. Yes.
4: Parade's going to be great. You have no idea. With this being our 241st and the 250th for the country, the parade's going to be awesome. Wait till you see some of the floats that are going to be in there. It's going to be wild. We love it. But we love our community. We love, you know, being the oldest continuous. You know, it's a moniker we have to continue with. But people are going to be very happy and very excited with the music, with the parade, all that stuff that's going on. Happy 4th.
1: Happy 4th, Patty. Thank you. All right. Look, I'm officially decided I am now the complaint center. Customer service for the Bristol 4th of July. You call me. I'll tell you what's going on. You want to complain? You talk to me. All right, we come back. I caught a lot of flack the other day for my commentary about the rat poison. So we're going to talk to a professional. Tony DeJesus from Big Blue Bug Solutions is going to lay it out for us. Is banning rat poison in Rhode Island going to lead to better public health or worse public health? What do we think? We'll hear from the expert when we come back next. Stay right there.
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6: From ABC News, I'm Michelle Franzen. Reaction mixed over the memo of understanding signed by President Trump and Iran's president. Vice President J.D. Vance today fielding questions about the terms.
14: Critics of the deal say Iran has demonstrated its ability to force concessions from the U.S. by putting the global economy in a vice. But Vice President Vance describes the agreement as a win-win.
15: Their military and their nuclear program is still destroyed.
14: Vance told reporters here that Iran will only derive financial benefits from the deal if it abandons its nuclear ambitions and stops funding terrorism. But the deal already has the U.S. lifting its blockade and sanctions, allowing Iran to sell its oil. Still, Vance insists,
15: we have them in an economic chokehold right now that we're not going to release until they fundamentally change their behavior.
14: Stephen Portnoy, ABC News, the White House.
6: The Supreme Court today issuing a decision on whether habitual drug users can legally own a firearm. The case centered on a Texas man and marijuana user who was charged with unlawful possession of a gun. Here's ABC's Devin Dwyer.
16: The Supreme Court's decision was unanimous, ruling that a long-standing federal ban on guns for unlawful users of any controlled substance is unconstitutional, especially as applied to a Texas man who simply consumed marijuana several times a week and was prosecuted.
6: The dedication ceremony for the Obama Presidential Center taking place on the south side of Chicago this hour. Jennifer Hudson, among the many performers, joining former President Obama and former First Lady Michelle Obama, former Presidents Joe Biden, Bill Clinton, George W. Bush, and First Lady Michelle Obama, addressing the crowd and honoring her husband's life, and she says political legacy.
17: You were unflappable at every turn, always focused, always calm, always looking at the long view.
6: The center opens to the public tomorrow. 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
18: I'm Bill Haberman in the Rye-High Home Improvement Specialist News Center. WPR Business News. Housing prices finally down a bit in Rhode Island. The Association of Realtors says they're off about 2%. The median price of a single-family home on the market, still $500,000. This comes with word from DLT that unemployment is down 0.2%, 4.3% in May. The number of Rhode Island-based jobs is also down by 300 last month. In sports, World Cup play resumes at Foxborough tomorrow night. The Scots are back at it as they take on Morocco. Four more matches are taking place today at Atlanta, Inglewood, Vancouver, and Guadalajara. I'm Bill Haberman, WPRO News. Got the latest on the highways coming up in the AccuWeather forecast.
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13: From the Seascape Yard Guard Weather Center.
23: Clouds and some sun, windy and more humid today. A thunderstorm or two this afternoon and evening could produce flooding, downpours, and damaging winds. The high 76, then turning out partly cloudy late tonight, the low 67. Clouds and sun for Friday, breezy and warm, less humid, a high near 80. With WPRO's exclusive AccuWeather, I'm meteorologist Jason Catarina.
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26: Slow on the 610 inbound before downtown. 95 north delayed off and on from Route 10 in Cranston up to 195. 95 south slow downtown before 195. And 195 east is delayed as you head out. Westbound's okay heading in. Looking pretty good along 295. I'm Dave Gardner with your right now traffic.
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31: However majestic your powers be, heed our warning. Don't tread on me.
1: Yeah, ladies and gents. All right, welcome to the final hour of the Matt Allen Show. By the way, it'll be the final hour for the week because tomorrow's a holiday. We have the day off. We'll have the best of the Matt Allen Show playing tomorrow between noon and 3, so I hope you enjoy that. Nick Flanagan's furiously working on that, putting the final touches on it. It's very difficult trying to find the best of this show. Don't shake your head yes on that, Nick. That was a joke.
38: No, it's because there's so much great stuff to choose from.
1: I said it was very difficult to find it.
38: Right. It's difficult to find, to narrow it down, to find the right one to make a show
1: out. This is backpedaling now. This is what this is. Dirtbag. Hey, you work on the show too, buddy. Okay?
38: Yeah, I know. So I know the quality that's being brought to it. I'm the reason it's difficult to find.
1: Thanks a lot. Anyway, that's tomorrow, so we won't be here tomorrow, but we're back on Monday. In the beginning of this week, or it was a couple days ago, I was talking about this story that I had seen, and I don't even mean to talk about it. I think I just started bringing it up because I get mad about it. Where in Rhode Island, well, let me play Channel 12. Mike Montecalvo has a story from Channel 12 the other day about this banning of rat poison in Rhode Island, and I got into it with the animal wackadoos, and a lot of the animal wackadoos are very upset with me. Somebody lost respect for me, they said, all this stuff. So anyway, here's Channel 12 Mike Montecalvo's story on the rat poison.
39: Rhode Island General Assembly has passed legislation that, if signed into law, would ban the sale of rat poisons in the state. Congress of Birds Executive Director Shada Soleimani treats raptors that are suffering from rodenticide poisoning every day. Now, a baby owl currently in the rescue's care was the only one in its nest to survive after its parent accidentally fed it a poison rodent. Soleimani told 12 News that rodenticides may also be doing the exact opposite of what they're supposed to do.
2: these birds, these predators, are actually really great pest control. So we're really just kind of shooting ourselves in the foot here when we are poisoning our ecosystems and those birds are unable to control the rodents that we so desperately want to get rid of.
39: Soleimani also pointed out that rodenticides can be harmful to pets. Anyone who would like to learn more about this and safer alternatives to rat poisons can find the contact information on the Congress of Birds website and also on ours at WPRI.com.
1: All right, so that was like the basic storyline for people who don't know about this. So we tend to get press releases from the governor's office whenever he signs a new piece of legislation into law. And so unless I've missed it, I don't think that they've announced whether or not he has signed anything into law. It depends on, you know, to what level they want to have recognition of things. Like today, we're getting a press release saying that he will sign Casey's law on Monday, June 22nd. So, you know, that kind of thing. I have not yet seen, and I can search through even further, as to whether or not this will be vetoed, whether or not it'll become law without a signature, or he'll sign the bill. But what does this mean? What I understand from the actual story here from Channel 12 is that this does not apply to people like my next guest who spent years in the pest control business, where it might just mean it for you and I, although I'm not sure about that. So Tony DeJesus, of course, hosts the Big Blue Bug. I almost said New England Pest Control. Tony, it's still the New England Pest Control talk show. It's Big Blue. How many years have you been Big Blue Bug Solutions now? Like 15, 20 years?
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3: I remember those days, Matt. 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
1: And he was the OG. I mean, one of the originals, Tony DeJesus, the Big Blue Bug Solutions radio show. What time is it on Saturdays now? 9 o'clock? Still, T?
3: We're on 9 o'clock, 9 to 10.
1: 9 to 10. It's one of the more popular shows we have on the weekends here in WPRO. People love Tony. They love getting their questions answered. I have become a pest control expert just by listening to the show. People will will talk about it, be like, well, Tony DeJesus says we should do this. So I wanted to get your take on this. This is one of those things where it's nice to say that an owl or a hawk will be pest control for rodents. They're not pest control, in my opinion. They are, you know, a natural force that will help. You know, they eat these animals. It's a food source. That doesn't mean they're going to stop that rat from burrowing into my shed or the mouse from getting into my house, right?
3: Absolutely, Matt. It's, you know, they are birds of prey. That's what they do. But, you know, again, do you have an owl or a hawk living in your backyard?
1: No.
3: You know, probably not.
1: Right.
3: You know, that's unless you have a big, you know, area and lots of trees and things like that. They normally don't live in people's backyards. So they're not necessarily controlling rats. And, you know, do they control some rats and mice? Absolutely, they do control some, but they are not the be-all and end-all of rodent control.
1: All right, so this legislation, I don't, you know, I know that you're basically semi-retired, but you host the show still. Do you understand whether or not this is something that, I mean, you guys are the Big Blue Bug Solutions, obviously licensed commercial applicator, so I don't know that you would be affected by this, but do you know whether or not this is something that you would be affected by?
3: Yeah, we actually are affected by it, Matt, because it's taken away a couple of basic tools that we use in rodent control. Now, there are some exceptions on when rodent bait will, and this won't be phased in, by the way, until it starts of next year, and then the year after for the second generation poisons. But basically, a declared public health emergency would allow us to use it. It can be used on medical generated waste facilities, warehouses used for food storage, which, again, we only have a few of those in Rhode Island, and food manufacturing. Again, we don't have a lot of food manufacturing in Rhode Island. And distilleries, breweries, and the wineries can also have that.
1: But no restaurants? Does restaurant count as food manufacturing?
3: No, it does not.
1: What?
3: No, it does not, because they're not actually manufacturing the food there. They're taking food that's been manufactured and making it into the food that we eat, like, you know, if it's breakfast, the eggs and the bacon and the home fries, or a burger or a steak at night.
1: So they'd be like meat packing plants, places that cure beef, things like that.
3: Deli. Okay. You know, if you think of a place like the Sorgi facility, you know, in Rhode Island, you know, this is Rhode Island tradition, you know, those places, that's a meat processing place, but not the other ones, not a restaurant.
1: All right. So what do we? So this would stop you for you guys from using this in those any other application outside of that? Is that what you're saying?
3: Yeah, absolutely. Yes, we can't use it in residential settings, and we can't use it again in places like restaurants and stuff like this. And you know where this legislation first started, where a lot of some of this wacko legislation starts. Out in California.
1: Mm-hmm.
3: And California right now is having major problems with rodents. As a matter of fact, the largest pest control company in the world is Orkin. They're all over the world, but they don't have a big presence in New England, fortunately. But they declared Los Angeles the rattiest city in the United States.
1: Oh, great.
3: Just incredible. The restaurants, they had 120 violations in restaurants, had to be shut down. And or written up,

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2: You get a rat. Female rat is going to give birth about every 6 weeks, 6 to 8 at a time. Four weeks later, they're all mature. They're reproducing again. And it just goes. And then what happens is the stronger rats, we refer to them as the alpha rats, when their area starts to get a little over, they start kicking out the other rats. So where do they go? The neighbor behind, the neighbor to the left, the neighbor to the right, and so on. And it starts to spread. And that's the bad feature. And then they don't always stay in their own territory. They'll roam out looking for food, too. So all of a sudden, they're going 3, 4, 5 houses down because somebody maybe had a cookout. There's a lot of debris left around. You know, it's going to lead to some major, major problems. Not to mention the potential for health effects. You know, that cruise ship that had the hantavirus, that was caused by mice on the ship. You know, there are food poisonings all the time. You hear about facilities being closed down because people got sick. And that's all because of rodents. And the poisons they're taking away from us, they're called anticoagulants.
0: Yeah.
2: Meaning they stop the blood from clotting and the rodent or a person, you know, doesn't clot anymore. Remember, one of the oldest ones is warfarin, which is given to heart patients.
0: Sure.
2: So it's an anticoagulant, and that's the first generation called the first generation. And that was a multiple feeding. So the rodents had to feed on it multiple times before they died.
0: Mm-hmm.
2: Then they came out what was referred to as the second generation anticoagulants. And that was a single feeding dose. So they only had to eat it once, they were going to die. And they don't die instantly, by the way. It takes 3 to 5 days to die.
0: Mm-hmm.
2: And to be honest with you, research shows that most of them die back in their nests, back in their burrows. And if you think of it like yourself, you know, when you feel sick, where do you want to go? You want to go to your bed and just lay down.
0: Sure.
2: And that's what the rodents do when they start to feel sick. Not that some don't die outside. Some don't get picked up by a hawk or an owl or, you know, one of the other birds of prey.
0: Yeah, so this is what the concern about this. So that's what happens is people say that the blood thinner, that drug that's inside the dead rodent ends up becoming food for other animals, and those animals end up over time maybe building up this drug in the same poison in their system, which causes them to bleed out and it causes them to die. And it's a concern for people like the Congress of Birds and other people on the Audubon Society and whatnot. Tony, do me a favor. I'm going to put you on hold. We can take a quick break. I want to talk about that. It's all about balancing, because there's other options that are out there for this, but they, again, balancing the interests of removing the immediate problem versus a long-term problem, control versus elimination, all that has to come into play. We'll talk more with Tony DeJesus from the Big Blue Bug Solutions Show when we come back next. Stay right there.
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0: Tony DeJesus hosts the Big Blue Bug Solutions radio show every Saturday here at 9 a.m. He's obviously worked with... Tony, how long did you work with Big Blue Bug Solutions? How many years?
14: 45 years.
0: 45 years. So there's not really anything in the pest control world you've not seen. I mean, at this point.
14: No.
0: We've seen it all. So we're talking about this bill that was passed by the General Assembly that I don't know what the governor's going to do with it, but basically he's got a decision to make whether or not we ban rat poisons, by and large, in the state of Rhode Island. By the way, I think, reportedly, it's the only state in the country to do so.
14: California, too.
0: They did it, too? Oh, okay. So I'd imagine you could just jump over the border and sea conquer, go buy some, I guess. I don't know. It's kind of silly. But,
14: you can buy online, too. Unless they're going to contact the manufacturers and say, don't sell here.
0: you know what? They may have that, because I know that if you try to buy certain things, especially like firearms and stuff like that, they won't send them to you. So it's probably could happen. So, Tony, talk to me about the other options here. They talk about this birth control thing, like feeding rats birth control so they don't have the next generation as a way of controlling it. How does that work?
14: The birth control, actually, you know, if you're talking a city or a town that's having a major problem, the birth control could be one part of a tool, you know, that works. And basically what it does is it's usually a natural product like a cottonseed oil or something else that's involved, some natural plant material that blocks the the sperm production and disrupts the egg production in the rat. The problem is, first of all, it works. You feed them one time, they're sterile for a little while. You have to keep doing it.
0: Mm-hmm.
14: So it costs you a lot of money. You have to keep repeating the feeding. The other problem is, and I always use my lovely wife as an excuse here, but if, you know, we had a problem with rats in our house and we called Big Blue Bug Solutions, and, you know, we called up and we said, hey, we got a rat in the backyard. And, you know, and we said, no, don't worry, it's sterile. That's not going to fly.
0: Right. Right. So you want it gone. Because by the way, it's not
14: exactly.
0: Just.
14: Exactly. And that's the one thing that doesn't do. There are a couple of other options with rodenticides, but the problem with those, one of them is cholecalciferol, which is a vitamin D, and it spikes the blood calcium and phosphorus, and leading to a kidney failure in the rat. And the other one is a product called that's used for sterilizing the rats, but used to it's a neurotoxin, bromethalone. But neither one of these products have an antidote. So the nice thing about the other rodenticides is you called up and you said, oh, my dog is eating a rat in the backyard, and I think you're going to get your poison. I tell you, take him to the vet, look up the label. I'd look up the label. Here's the antidote on the label because it has to be on there. But these two products do not have an antidote.
0: Mm.
14: So, you know, I mean, the vet's really going to be strained to try to figure out what they're going to do if your dog either consumes the bait or consumes a rodent on the site. And I don't want to be the one that tells that person, I'm sorry, there's no antidote.
0: And that's with the birth control ones.
14: The birth control, you don't have to worry about. That's not going to
0: hurt. Okay.
14: The other two. One that's the neurotoxin and the one that is the vitamin
0: D3. Oh, I see what you're
14: saying. That's the ones that can really hurt our animals. They're extremely dangerous to our animals. You know, they're fast to kill. They work very quickly. But the side effects can be horrible for our animals.
0: Now, we talk about, just for a second, the kind of damage and the kind of disease that can be spread by rats, especially, right?
14: Right.
0: I mean,
14: yes.
0: We talked about hantavirus. That comes from their droppings, if I remember correctly. Is that true?
14: Right. The droppings and the urine of the rodent.
0: And
14: then there's leptospirosis,
0: yep.
14: Salmonella, food poisoning. You know, that from our restaurants, if they get a problem with mice and the droppings. And believe it or not, the average mouse will make 80 droppings in a day.
0: Jeez.
14: I mean, the potential for problems is immense, Matt.
0: And so the other option, I don't know if we mentioned this, is snap traps, right? You know, I have dead rats everywhere. You're not going to have I guess there's that.
14: And it is, and it works. But in indoors, it works much better than outdoors, because outdoors, you've got to be careful of non-target animals.
0: Right.
14: You know, that may possibly get into the bait, you know, and even in the black boxes and things like that, a small bird can hop in and get killed on the rat trap or mouse trap. But in like restaurants and things like that, or your home, snap traps work very well, but they're labor intensive. You have to come back, you know, usually the homeowner doesn't want to dispose of that rodent, so they call you up when there's a problem. So it costs a lot more money just to use snap traps.
0: So there you go. So this is going to make everything more complex, and possibly if it leads to less effectiveness when it comes to controlling rats, it can increase all kinds of mess too. And so everything is a trade-off, right? Nobody wants the birds to be hurt. Nobody wants the animals to be hurt. But
14: absolutely.
0: I mean, what are you going to do? It is what it is. And so, I mean, last I checked, I don't know if we have any dearth of birds. I haven't seen a dearth of foxes. I've got coyotes all over the place. I don't know.
14: And I haven't seen anywhere where the Audubon Society has put out that our birds of prey are dying, or our birds of prey are not multiplying quickly, or there's not. I see hawks all the time. You drive around, you know, even in my backyard, they come sometimes to my bird feeder and nail one of my birds.
0: They got American bald eagles nesting in Roger Williams Park. I never saw that as a kid. That's new. Yep. So I don't know. All right. Well, Tony, I thank you for the expertise on that end. You know, that's where I lean. But I'm sure the animal wackadoos are all mad at me. They want me to talk to the people from the Congress of Birds, which we'll do. I'll get that point of view as well. Tony, thank you, pal. We'll be listening Saturday, as always.
14: Thank you so much, Matt. Have a great weekend.
0: All right. There you go. Tony DeJesus, Big Blue Bug Solutions. So, by the way, the favorite show of my son. Doesn't like the Matt Allen show. likes to listen to the Big Blue Bugs, the Big Blue Bug Solution Show, and the Dr. Dan with Pet Care. Those are his favorite shows on WPRO. Matt Allen's show doesn't care. In his defense, he's in school most of the time, so he doesn't get to listen to it. But at least he's keeping it in the family. You know what I'm saying? He's keeping it in the family. All right, so you animal wackadoos, you want to go ahead and you want to take a shot at that, you can. 438-9776. And the governor has sent over some more bills he signed into law. We'll get to that coming up next.
11: ABC News, I'm Michelle Franzen. In Chicago, former President Obama addressing the crowd at the dedication ceremony of the Obama Presidential Center, saying the open space and presidential museum marks history and also hits home for him, where he met his wife, Michelle, in the city and launched his career in politics.
15: It's an expression of thanks, an acknowledgement that so much of what I hold most dear, I owe to the people of this city, and the people of these surrounding neighborhoods.
11: The center opens to the public tomorrow. The U.S. lifting its portion of the blockade in the Strait of Hormuz, and ship traffic starting to pick up following the memo of understanding signed by the U.S. and Iran. The terms include resuming talks on Iran's nuclear program, easing sanctions, and freeing up frozen Iranian funds, the U.S. says, if Iran keeps to the deal. In New York, the New York Knicks treated to a ticker tape parade today after becoming the NBA champs, fans turning out along the Canyon of Heroes. This is ABC News.
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17: Clouds and some sun, windy and more humid today. A thunderstorm or two this afternoon and evening could produce flooding, downpours, and damaging winds. The high 76, then turning out partly cloudy late tonight. The low 67. Clouds and sun for Friday, breezy and warm, less humid. A high near 80. With WPRO's exclusive AccuWeather, I'm meteorologist Jason Catarina.
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18: It's a slow ride in and out of downtown on 195 and 95 South. We're seeing delays from before 146 to the 195 merge. 95 North starts to get slow in Cranston by Route 10 up to the 195 merge in Providence. 610 inbound is back to Westminster from downtown. 146 South, you're on the brakes just at 95, and they got that work happening on the outbound side of the Jamestown Bridge, 138 West, so it's a bit slow there. I'm Dave Gardner with your Right Now traffic.
0: 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Well, listen, at the end of the day, you want expertise. You want the people have the tools. 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We got the tools. We got the talent. It's Miller time. No, what you... It's always the people you want with the expertise. I mean, these are the people you called for the ice dams this winter, for the broken pipes this winter. And when it comes to summertime, what do we got? Thunderstorms coming through today. God forbid something happens. Tree limb comes down, takes out your roof, right? Next thing, water's coming in. 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So do yourself this favor. Write this number down. 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Next one is on July 13th. 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
7: A better life with Dr. Sanjay Gupta.
8: Slowly but surely, AI is seeping its way into every corner of our lives. One area perhaps I didn't expect is diet advice. A new study out of Turkey found that chatbots are recommending to teen boys and girls that they restrict their daily calories to dangerously low levels and eat a balance of nutrients that are kind of out of whack. Remember, teenagers are growing, one pediatrician told us. If they aren't getting enough nutrition, it can really stunt their growth on a number of levels. And in extreme cases, it can lead to significant health consequences. Large language models, LLMs, they are designed to agree with you. So if you're looking to lose weight, they're going to push you pretty hard in that direction. They also sometimes don't know how to tell the difference between good information and bad information. And you know who does? Your doctor. I'm Dr. Sanjay Gupta, helping you live a better life.
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14: There are a couple of other options with rodenticides, but the problem with those, one of them is cholecalciferol, which is a vitamin D, and it spikes the blood calcium and phosphorus, and leading to a kidney failure in the rat. And the other one is a product called that's used for sterilizing the rats, but used to it's a neurotoxin, bromethalone. But neither one of these products have an antidote. So the nice thing about the other rodenticides is you called up and you said, oh, my dog is eating a rat in the backyard. I think you're going to get your poison. I tell you, take him to the vet. Look up the label. I'd look up the label. Here's the antidote on the label because it has to be on there. But these two products do not have an antidote.
0: Yeah, Tony DeJesus has given us the ins and outs of the various rat control, rat poisons that they use to control rat populations and that are be different than the ones that they want to ban. The ones they want to ban are like these anticoagulants. First generation, second generation, And look, there's a balance, man. There's a balance. You want to protect the birds, it's great, but you, the downside of rat infestations, to me, seems obvious. It will absolutely outweigh the downside of the you know, the poisoning of the animals that eat the rats. I mean, we gotta. I don't know how we do this. And you can't use birds of prey as pest control. I mean, they're a natural check on a rat population, but that takes a long time. You got a rat in your house, you don't go out and find a wait for try and find an owl that you can domesticate for your home. You don't put an owl box up in the back of the house. They have owl boxes. Oh, I think I have some. I think I have some owls in my prop in my house somewhere. Not my house, in my property somewhere. I hope so. Because I got mice everywhere. I got voles everywhere. I see them all over the place. So, I don't know. Seems to me that there's got to be a trade-off, and you got to be honest about the trade-off. And to say there's other methods of rat control that are as effective as whacking them, I don't know. See, for me, I'm a big fan of I'm a big fan of the traps. Because I know I got them. You know, I had mouse poison in my house one time because we thought we heard scratching in the attic, and turns out they did, and one of them fell into the wall, and the smell for a week was awful. Died in the wall. You get it. We've had it in the building in here. We have constant threat, because it's an old building. We get, we live right in the swamp over here. We operate in the swamp, in the wetlands, and we got mice that come into the building all the time. Every once in a while, we have a mouse wave. And of course, we call Big Blue Bug Solutions, and they come out and they fix it. And it's, you know, constant battle. But we've had them where they've had the poison, they die in the walls. And yeah, I've had to move my office for a week because they'll stink for a week. So I'm a fan of the traps myself. I'll set them all over the place. Traps are cheap too, especially for mice. It's great. But if you want to control them, if you've got a big problem and you're in like a field someplace, or they're not in your house and you need to control them, there's only one way to do it. Right? Poison. Kurt's in Rehoboth. Kurt, you're on WPRO. Hi, Kurt.
1: Hey, Matt. Thanks so much for taking the call.
0: Nobody wants
1: to see these birds die unnaturally, especially me. I'm a big environmentalist, but mm-hmm. I question how much of the scientific method was applied. A lot of emotion was applied. How much of the scientific method? Because the EPA, and I'm not suggesting they know everything, but they allow use of these nationally in every state unless the state says no. And I didn't hear from the EPA during the argument. I followed it very closely just because I'm a concerned citizen. Mm-hmm. And, you know, so I question, did the people that were passing this bill, did they study it enough to know what the EPA knows? And the second thing I'll say, and then I'll let you go, and thank you again. Mm. I grew up in northern New Hampshire. If you saw a bald eagle in the 60s and 70s, it was like seeing Sasquatch.
0: Right.
1: Nobody would believe you.
0: Right, yeah.
1: And now we're having naming contests for bald eagles and peregrine falcons. Isn't that wonderful?
0: It is.
1: More birds of prey that you see, the more are going to die. It's just natural. And it's unfortunate. But again, thanks very much. And I just question if the EPA is wrong and our legislators are right.
0: Yeah, thanks. I appreciate the call. I'm sure the EPA's regulations are dedicated to a specific issue, whereas, you know, whether or not you want to use them and their, you know, what the impacts on the environment are on the animals is one of those things that you're going to have to you know, make on a case-by-case basis or state-by-state basis, I guess. So somebody just sent me a picture of myself. Rat Allen, pro-poison. Yeah. Yes, I am. I am pro-poison. I'm going to lose all my rat listeners, I guess. I don't know. John's in East Providence. John, you're on WPRO. Hi, John.
2: How you doing?
0: Good.
2: Hey, listen, there's a new mouse/rat trap out there now. It goes on top of a 5-gallon bucket. It has a ramp. And on top of the ramp, on top of the bucket, it has
0: a trap door, right?
2: I don't know.
0: Like a
2: trap door.
0: Yeah.
2: You put the bait on there.
0: You drown
2: it. And it goes up and drops into the 5-gallon bucket and all done.
0: Yeah, I mean, I don't know how effective that is. I have no idea. I've seen the videos of it. I guess that's one way to do it. And what do you do? Wouldn't you love to go ahead and be the one that has to handle the rat bucket after the fact? You know? Well, I guess you could, you could do is you could go to the woods and you could just dump it in the woods, and then whatever the predators are, they eat them. They have a nice soggy dinner. I guess.
2: Yeah. They'll eat those. Yep. Foxes and stuff. Well, yeah.
0: Yeah. I mean, like, there's other things, but I don't think that anything's more effective than this, where you have a situation where you just, you know, you got to get this poison, however it works with the blood clotting and all that. And look, I'm not saying you do it all the time, but if you've got an infestation in a town or in a neighborhood, these things, they eat everything, man. They chew through wires. Yeah. They can chew through your garage doors. Have people actually seen a rat in person? Some of them are huge. The size of a cat, for God's sake.
2: And nowadays, a lot of people are keeping chickens, and the chicken feed is drawing the rats. Yeah. And actually, they eat the chicken feed and get bigger and bigger.
0: Oh, sure. I mean, listen, there's no shortage of wackos that'll feed anything. Thanks, man. Appreciate the call. You know, I just think of that one lady down, was it Portsmouth or wherever it was, in Tiverton? I think it was Tiverton. She's feeding everybody, just scraps all over the place. She's feeding all the animals. Look at the lunatics in the Cold State Park there. They're hand-feeding the deer down there. And they're not feeding them, like, you know, what acorns and stuff. They're feeding them Dunkin' Donuts. I saw a deer down at Cold State Park in a scooter because he couldn't walk. He was so fat. Thing backed up and beeped. Beep, beep. You know the scooters in the grocery store? Had to have his hoofs removed from the diabetes. Big long mustache. Wilford Brimley over there in Cold State Park. You nut jobs. Do me a favor. Stop feeding the stupid deer in Cold State Park, dummies. The General Assembly wants to pass a law. Here's a law they should pass. If I catch you feeding deer by hand in Cold State Park, I can throw you in the harbor. How's that sound? Right off the dock. Funk. No, I didn't mean it. I didn't mean it. Nope. Saw ya. Funk. Keep your bagel for yourself. Don't be giving it to the animals. What are you doing? Poison them too? That should be animal cruelty. Feeding them human food. It's bad enough for us. You want to give it to them too? Yikes. Man, I use mouse traps in my house, and the mice are so small they end up eating all the bait on the traps without setting them off. What do you do in a case like this? Put less on there. Literally put a tiny little, you have to put so, what are you putting in these little mouse traps? You're putting just like a wisp of peanut butter. Like, to the point where you think it's so little. They'll come over, they start chewing on that, they start licking it, and that'll get them. Just a wisp. Just a tiny little, you think you need a lot. You don't need a lot, just a little bit. Make them work for it. Depending on the kind of snap trap you have, they have that yellow pad that you gotta, they have to step on. They have like little holes and stuff. They put it inside there, like very little. Make it so they have to work at it. They put a little pressure on that thing, whap! Good night, Irene. And if they're real small and they think that the trap is just too big for them, then you could go ahead and get glue traps. You want to talk about inhumane. Have them walk on it, rip their legs off as they're walking. It's gross. You put glue traps on it, they get stuck there. Hey, for $1,000, I'll rent you Tucker the dog for a week. And it'll bark at him and maybe grab one or two of them. Although he's a rat killer. I've never seen him kill a mouse. He's killed a rat, though, that I've seen. By the way, I just wanted to let you know, I got this email not too long ago. When did I get this? At approximately 2:15 this afternoon. Governor McKee has signed into law the charter school moratorium. This was a big one. Right? All the commercials you hear on WPRO talking about tell Governor McKee to veto the law. Well, I'm looking at Ted Nesi's report on this. I also got the email with his letter of transmission. He announced Thursday he signed a bill placing a 3-year moratorium on the new charter schools and permanently lowering the cap on their total number from, I think it was 30 some odd to now, I think it's down to 28. I think the original bill wanted 25. So now they're 28. So Governor McKee has capitulated to the teachers unions. Reading from Ted Nesi's story here, the editorial boards of the Wall Street Journal and the Washington Post, as well as local business leaders, you had the board, you had the Chambers of Commerce, you had RIPEC, all urging Governor McKee to veto the bill. Helena Folks said that she would have done it. So now, if charter schools were your thing, And charter schools were a reason for you to support Dan McKee. I guess you're going to have to vote for Helena, folks. Because this is a major part of his. He was Mr. Charter School, mayoral academies, everything else. And that would be it. So that's it. So after much discussion about this whole thing, advertising campaigns, you name it, the governor has decided to sign the bill. So it is now law that we have a moratorium on new charter schools and now lowered the cap on how many we can have. So we have now have all, I mean, between that and the General Assembly bill to go ahead and to make it so that they decide whether or not you can take advantage of the new tax credit law that was part of the Big Beautiful Bill that we talked to Jorge Alorza about yesterday. They're doing everything. You should have heard, by the way, this great article about that today, I think in the Boston Globe, Rhode Island section. You should hear some of the rationalization from local leaders. These people can't wait for you to be trapped in failing schools. They do not want families to have options. It really is something. You guys, I don't know why you keep, I really don't know why you keep voting for these people. It's wild. Dave's in Connecticut on the rat poison thing. Hi, Dave.
3: Hey, Matt, how you doing?
0: Good, thank you.
3: When I do it, I get field mice in my house, like in the fall and in the spring.
0: Yep.
3: And I go to Lowe's and I pick up this brand called Tomcat. So it's a snap trap.
0: Yep.
3: Put a little bit of peanut butter on there. I put it down on the top of the sill in the basement. Every so often I check it, and you know, if I get one in there, throw it in a paper bag, goes out in the garbage.
0: That's it.
3: Nice and easy.
0: That's it. Easy peasy. You get them all. You know, for a period of time, you check on it to make sure that it's, you know, that you're going to keep refilling it, right? So just in case there's another one. But that
3: one week or so, 2 weeks time period, I caught about four or five of them.
0: Oh yeah,
3: must have been a family living there.
0: That's right.
3: So they came to a timely death.
0: My man Tony DeJesus will tell you that you got to find little gaps where they're coming in. They can come into a space as small as a dime, believe it or not. And then you throw it in there. You throw in some. You got to put in some steel wool. They can't chew through steel wool. They hate it. So if you find the hole and you fill it in with steel wool and maybe put a little spray foam around it, they may go through the spray foam, but they will not go through the steel wool. That's the way to go. So, you know, get some Brillo pads. Get some of the naked Brillo pads, the ones that don't have the soap on it. Although, who knows? Maybe the soap would help. Who knows? Getting a lot of reaction from people on the text line about the governor signing the moratorium on the charter schools. Matt, you just know the teachers union were squeezing McKee's. You know what's on this one? They wrote the word. What is this one? McKee folds like an old wallet to the teachers union. What a backbone that man has. Well. Sell out clown, sold out Rhode Island kids for a few teacher union votes. Yeah. Crazy. All right. Well, there you go. We come back. We'll get ready for the Dan York Show coming up next.
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8: Did you know that almost half the vegetables and more than three quarters of the fruit that we eat in this country come from just one state, California? Yeah, it's true. And according to a new report by the Environmental Working Group, a health advocacy organization, a lot of this produce is tainted with PFAS, which are sometimes referred to as forever chemicals. Why? Well, the EPA says pesticides keep America's food supply safe, abundant, and affordable. And of course, these chemicals are used in every state, not just California. Now, if you are worried, though, about how much you're consuming, the best thing to do is to buy organic produce, if and when you can. Organic or not, you should rinse all fruits and vegetables under running water. Don't use any soap. And as one epidemiologist told us, use a brush on sturdier items like carrots, potatoes, and cucumbers. I'm Dr. Sanjay Gupta, helping you live a better life.
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0: Yeah, so we just got the word that Governor McKee has signed into law the moratorium on charter schools. And he also signed the law that gives the General Assembly the okay on the tax credit program we talked about with Jorge Alonso yesterday. I still don't know. The letter he's written is baffling. We may talk about it when we come back on Monday. It's baffling to me. Sal's in Little Compton. Sal, you're at WPRO. Hi, Sal.
28: Hi. You think maybe people will look around for somebody else to vote for now?
0: Do you think
28: maybe they'll understand that they've been had? You know, charter schools. He was the salesman for them.
0: Yeah.
28: Yeah, the actual salesman. And not that he gave us a bad product. I mean, he justified his position on it.
0: Yeah.
28: And it was a good thing. It's still a good thing. And, of course, you don't want a good thing. You want the unions to be happy. Hello. Well, yeah. We've been had. I hope people are watching.
0: We'll see.
28: You know, they're watching this.
0: Sal, thanks.
28: I don't know.
0: I'm getting a lot of, thank you, Sal. I got to run for the top of the hour news here. I'm getting some similar sentiment on the text line and the emails on this one. So it'll be interesting to see. I mean, I don't know to what extent people are paying attention to the charter school argument, but those who are very vocal and they're very passionate. So we'll see what happens. That's it for me today. You guys have a great weekend. Dan York shows up next. Enjoy. Tomorrow's be a day off for many of us, I would imagine. And so we'll be back on Monday getting after it together. All right. I'll see you then. Have a great weekend. Bye.

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1: From ABC News, I'm Michelle Franzen. In Chicago, happening now, crowds gathered for the dedication ceremony of the Obama Presidential Center. Former President Barack Obama says America, as it marks its 250th anniversary, he hopes the center will remind people how precious democracy really is, referring to the founding fathers and what they crafted.
2: In the newly independent United States, there will be no kings or lords, no serfs or subjects, but only citizens. Each of us free to pursue our own version of happiness and able to determine our collective fate through an elected representative government. It had not been done.
1: Former Presidents Biden, Bush, and Clinton and former First Ladies also attending the ceremony. Talks are set to resume between the U.S. and Iran after signing the memo of understanding. President Trump in a social media post says the memo with Iran has oil flowing again, and he vowed Iran will never have a nuclear weapon. Vice President J.D. Vance at a briefing pushing back on criticism that Iran gets to sell oil and possibly receive access to billions in frozen funds.
3: You know, I've seen skeptics of the deal. People say the Iranians will never change their behavior. Well, maybe that's true. And if so, they don't get any of the benefits of the bargain. But isn't it worth trying?
1: Lawmakers from both sides of the aisle raising questions after nearly $400 million from the One Big Beautiful Bill was moved to fund White House security needs. It comes amid a push to build a ballroom that could involve taxpayer dollars.
4: The $397 million was quietly transferred to Secret Service accounts over the past week for White House security measures. When asked by ABC News what the money is for, a senior administration official didn't mention the ballroom project, saying only that the money from last year's One Big Beautiful Bill will be used on necessary security upgrades to the White House complex, including a new visitor screening center.
1: ABC's Stephen Portnoy, you're listening to ABC News.
0: From the Rye High Home Improvement Specialist News Center.
5: Good afternoon, I'm Dan Paquette in the NBC 10 Newsroom with your headlines on WPRO. A man is facing charges after police say he scammed an elderly person in Fall River out of $25,000. Joshua Neves is charged with larceny and conspiracy. Police say someone called the victim claiming to be from their bank's fraud department. The caller said to withdraw the money and hand it to an Uber driver at a designated location. Officers say they arrested Neves at the location once the money was handed off. Rhode Island's unemployment rate ticked down a tenth of a point in May. The Department of Labor and Training puts the figure at 4.3%. That matches the national average. Overall, the state lost 300 jobs compared to April. Finally, the Scots are taking over Providence for the World Cup. And as a thank you to our Southern New England hospitality, the Tartan Army will hand over a check to Hasbro Children's Hospital. The check for $10,000 is for Hasbro's cancer unit. It's just one part of $30,000 in charitable donations from the Tartan Army. More news coming up on NBC.
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9: A better life with Dr. Sanjay Gupta.
10: Slowly but surely, AI is seeping its way into every corner of our lives. One area perhaps I didn't expect is diet advice. A new study out of Turkey found that chatbots are recommending to teen boys and girls that they restrict their daily calories to dangerously low levels and eat a balance of nutrients that are kind of out of whack. Remember, teenagers are growing, one pediatrician told us. If they aren't getting enough nutrition, it can really stunt their growth on a number of levels. And in extreme cases, it can lead to significant health consequences. Large language models, LLMs, they are designed to agree with you. So if you're looking to lose weight, they're going to push you pretty hard in that direction. 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And you know who does? Your doctor. I'm Dr. Sanjay Gupta, helping you live a better life.
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13: Good Thursday afternoon to you. Right now we have a car fire 295 South as you approach Putnam Pike in Smithfield. 610 connector inbound between Route 10 and 95 is stop and go. Same goes for 195 East from 95 to the Washington Bridge. 195 West is heavy from Pawtucket Ave to Taunton Ave. 95 North, you're looking at a 10-minute ride from Jefferson Boulevard to 44. 95 South from Lonsdale Ave on-ramp to 195 is the same. 146 South between Branch Ave and 95 is slow. I'm John Laurenti with your Right Now Traffic.
14: From the Seascape Lawn Care Weather Center.
15: A shower this evening, then clouds tonight, slow 66. Clouds and sunshine, breezy for tomorrow. High Friday, 81. Tomorrow night, low 62. Saturday's high, 81. 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
17: Love these kind of days. You know, the overcast, the moving clouds, the wind. My kind of beach day, believe it or not. So President Obama just made a speech and a half. You're going to hear a good portion of it sometime during this broadcast. And I was planning on doing that, and about 2 minutes ago, we got the news that the governor has signed the school charter moratorium.

So it's great to have you aboard. Thanks very much for tuning in. So, yeah, we were talking about this yesterday, that this would be a significant kind of, I don't know, before it just becomes all campaign all the time, this would be the last significant move that the governor has to make at the end of what is the legislative and fiscal year. And he has done what I semi-predicted he would do yesterday, and that is sign this legislation that was passed by the General Assembly, which puts a moratorium on the growth of charter schools. And, you know, I will tell you that I certainly understand the big concepts here. And the big concepts are McKee, big innovator, supporter, and in a lot of ways, hero of charter education, turns his back on charter education to make a deal with unions in hopes of closing the gap in this election, in this primary, with Helena Bonanno Folks, meaning he sells out. I've got a bunch of texts that have already come in the last 5 minutes from people who have thoughts on this, some who are politically astute. I get this one. Guess the union squeezed the last juice out of this lemon. Another one. I know he's your friend, but it takes a certain broken moral compass to sell out your own signature issue. Here's another one. My opinion, bad, bad, bad decision not to veto the charter schools ban. For someone that fought so hard for charter schools and now going against more charter schools, terrible decision caving into unions. You know, sometimes the concepts are so big that the arguments to prevent those concepts from settling in, being felt by people who are, you know, paying attention, and those in the press and the media who will now report this thing out as the ultimate contrast and or switch pitch and or flip-flop and or election campaign bargain move and all of those things. Those things are in many ways predictable, and I won't go so far as to say unpreventable. I think they are preventable. I think understanding of the decision that you feel is the right one because of factors that have been in play, you know, making the arguments, spending the time and in some cases money to make sure that that which you are deciding in real time is understood, not necessarily as a sellout or a giveaway or any of those kind of things, but a, you know, a contemplative decision managing a wave of politics that in many ways is kind of unpreventable, meaning the legislative momentum is absolutely apparent by the vote that the General Assembly took on the moratorium on charter schools. And some of those reasons are lousy. Some of those reasons are legitimate.
But this very well could be the roll of the dice that ends his candidacy. And the governor may just be thinking, well, you know what? I'm trying to do the right thing, and if it costs me the election, it costs me the election. And it's my contention that you can have your cake and eat it too. That you can take a stand or make an evaluation or thread a needle on an issue. If you are willing to take the time, the effort, and perhaps the expense of fully explaining it and getting ahead of it and not allowing the reaction to it from media and pundits to brand it before you get a chance to brand it yourself. And as I said yesterday, I'm hoping that that's going to happen before any signature. But it hasn't. Now, look, you know, I don't know. I will tell you honestly, and this might be just a little bit too much for me even, and for everybody, but I have a, today I just have a, maybe it's just this weather, this kind of, I love this weather, but it makes me melancholy sometimes. I have a deep sadness. A couple of things that maybe have caused it today. I listened to Barack Obama's speech almost in full, and I want to play some of it at length to you, and I had this

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2: Rise at this, and you know what? I don't really care. It brought a longing. Not necessarily for Barack Obama himself, but for the spirit of his commentary and kind of this feeling of despair that comes along with wondering if anybody can match the rhetoric, because the rhetoric is foundational to the leadership and the politics that the country needs to recover from what we have right now. So that was that kind of put me in a place today where I just, you know, had this feeling of heavy sigh. And then this news comes down prior to 3 o'clock that the governor has signed this charter bill, this charter schools bill. And while it's not in any way, shape, or form of the width and breadth of, you know, an Iranian deal and the mess that this president has made, or you know, I mean, it is such a lightning rod in this race, and a lightning rod in the evaluation of the governor's hard-earned reputation and work. That I know that he's going to suffer from the decision without being able to market the decision and try to own it, brand it, and make as many parties understand why he's making the decision. Instead, he signed the legislation and wrote a letter to the Senate president with arguments that are pretty salient. In fact, some of the arguments that I was making yesterday about the nuances, but the sadness that I feel today is that he's going to get swallowed up by this thing. And, you know, I'm getting a general impression that you know, there's a level of obstinance now almost within the McKee camp for the idea that, what's the word I'm looking for? That their way of communicating and doing business is what it is, and let the chips fall. And the problem with that is it's a guaranteed beating at the polls. It's a guaranteed beating. Because although the unions, especially the teacher unions, huff and puff, historically they're not really on the ground as effective as they think they are in wielding the kind of political power that they would suggest that they deliver. That's just true. And by the way, I'm not picking on the teacher unions. I understand exactly why they think the way they do. There's a level of self-preservation in their mindset for this moratorium. And there's also a practical problem out there, which is that there's less kids, more empty seats in the mainstream public school system. And, you know, we're going through a change that has to do a lot with, you know, birth rates, which is nobody's fault, just the way it is. And jobs.

0: Never mind the effectiveness of the education dynamic. It's just meat and potatoes type of matters that, you know, collective bargaining units and teacher unions will make a priority because they're there to serve those needs. And so there's no report. I can start to read them to you. There's no report that will be made on this decision by the governor that won't include the notion that he's jumped ship, whether it's defined or implied. Let me read this at WPRI.com. Ted Nesi wrote this minutes ago, 2:45. Governor Dan McKee announced Thursday he has signed a bill placing a three-year moratorium on new charter schools and permanently lowering the cap on their total number, despite his longstanding and once outspoken support for charters. The editorial boards, the Wall Street Journal and the Washington Post, as well as local business groups and charter advocates, had urged McKee to veto the bill. His Democratic primary challenger, Helena Foulkes, announced earlier this week she would veto the measure if she were in office. McKee will discuss his decision to sign the bill during a live interview coming up on Channel 12 later. The governor's office, I mean, they talk about the news at 4, but I just, you know, I got to keep an audience here. We'll definitely roll on it and roll it back. The governor's office also announced Thursday that McKee had signed a separate measure which requires legislative approval for him to sign onto the new federal scholarship tax credit created by President Trump's One Big Beautiful Bill Act. Former Providence Mayor Jorge Eloisa, who now heads Democrats for Education Reform, had urged McKee to veto the bill. Now, here's the stuff I'm talking about. McKee was for years perhaps the most prominent supporter of charter schools among Rhode Island Democrats, but he has been under pressure from teachers' unions to greenlight the moratorium as he tries to close a double-digit deficit against Foulkes in the polls and seeks the endorsement of Rhode Island's AFL-CIO. In a letter explaining his decision, McKee wrote, and we have the letter, I can read the entire letter to you, but here are the excerpts that Ted Nesi decided to bring into a story. This is the governor. The reality is vetoing this bill, as some have requested, is not a comprehensive solution to solving the challenges facing the public education system in Rhode Island. There is a massive waiting list of Rhode Island families seeking to enroll their children in the state's limited number of charter schools, but critics have argued the popularity of charters is creating a parallel public school system that the state cannot afford. I will not allow this legislation to serve as a retreat from innovation or from reaching the goals we've set. Instead, we will treat it as a chance for the state to evaluate declining enrollment in the funding formula while preserving the flexibility for future charter growth. He also said he had worked with legislative leaders to soften the law's provisions. The charter moratorium bill passed both the chambers of the General Assembly overwhelmingly, though some Democrats dissented from the vote, citing the need to provide options to families who live in places where traditional public schools are performing poorly. In a statement Tuesday, Foulkes acknowledged the concerns of charter opponents, saying, with 90% of our kids in public schools, we should be making sure that every single one of our 300 schools is excellent. We owe that to every kid, including the thousands on the charter waiting lists. While my top priority is strengthening our public schools, a blanket moratorium is the wrong tool. As governor, I would veto this bill. Then it goes on to talk about, the story goes on to talk about the specific school in Providence that is in the middle of what is, you know, some complicated litigation, which is going to lose its charter status, even though it's been preliminarily approved in the city. Okay, so what is my ultimate point here? Those are some of the same notes that I offered you yesterday in terms of the reasons why the governor may just sign this bill. We are in, I think, near desperate need in Rhode Island to adjust the funding formulas on education. There is a concern that now that we have a mature charter school system, there will always be, like Jesus said, there will always be the poor. There will always be a demand for charter schools. The question is, you know, how do you continue to rise the level of those particular facilities while you're trying to prevent sinking of the entire public school system? And we're close to that kind of precipice, which is why this argument has been made for a moratorium. Now, look, there's additional arguments that can be made. In fact, some people said some smart things here about that yesterday, which is this puts an even bigger burden, meaning a continuation of charter schools without a funding formula change. It puts an even bigger burden on property taxpayers, meaning homeowners and property owners throughout the state and every community. That's part of the reason why the governor, as I'm sure, decided to sign on to this bill. And there are other reasons that can be argued, and I have not seen his full letter. It was sent amongst, you know, what was it, Bill? Bill Bartholomew, of course, on the other side of the window. Four links of bills, and you click on the link, and then you get some information on it.
1: Yep.
0: It's sent out by his office as, you know, ho-hum, here's four pieces of legislation. I guess in kind of an effort to make the argument but not make a big deal about it because it's a downside for him politically, so you try to minimize the attention to it while making the argument, and maybe you make an appearance or two and try to make the argument, but you just try to take the hit for a couple of days and you hope that you can kind of survive it. When the truth is that the reporting on this, which is going to be chock full of pundits that, again, will go back to charter school hero, turns his back on charter schools. Charter school hero turns his back on charter schools. That will be the resonating message. Helena Folks will make a big deal out of that. Everything now that's done in political season is done in contrast. Governor decides this, candidate for governor says she would do X, and it's always opposite. In fact, if he had vetoed this thing, she probably would have found a reason to say he should have signed it. But this is the world that you live in the politics, especially in a political season, in a re-election season, or an election season, as the case may be. It's so much easier to be the opponent, right, than it is to be the incumbent. You just pick on every wound, every scab, and just make it bleed. So it requires a lot of headwind marketing, PR, promotion, and aggressive messaging to talk about why. And tacit efforts to do that don't work. So I don't, it makes me sad that the governor is going to get his clock cleaned on this on a political level. And, you know, depending on the thumping that comes from this and the fluidity of the news cycle here and elsewhere, it could be the last nail in his reelection effort. So you may have a thought on this at 438-9776-438-WPRO. Email me at dan@630wpro.com. And, you know, it's too bad. And, you know, I have a sixth sense about a lot of this stuff. I think there's a lot of resentment right now with the McKee people for the strong things I've said about the lack of messaging. And I think in part, it's almost as if they're doing it on purpose, or the governor is, to their detriment. But they're shopping for other jobs, so they don't care.
1: ABC News, I'm Michelle Franzen. The Trump administration is defending the memo of understanding between the U.S. and Iran. It reopens the Strait of Hormuz, but it also allows Iran to sell oil on the free market and rebuild their military. ABC's Britt Clinett has reaction.
2: Now, it also empowers them politically in many ways. They've been able to survive this entire war when there were proclamations at the beginning regime change was going to happen, that it was viable, and they've proved that that hasn't happened, even though they may have Navy impairments and have been able to have some wins on that front in terms of the U.S.
1: The Supreme Court ruling a Texas man who admitted using marijuana and was charged with unlawful possession of a gun was unconstitutional. Justice Neil Gorsuch wrote the opinion and said it's a narrow decision but doesn't end the government's power to take guns away from drug users. And the threat of life-threatening flooding continues in the Central Gulf and Southeast today. This is ABC News.
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4: Good Wednesday afternoon to you right now. 610 connector inbound between Route 10 and Dean Street is heavy. Same goes for 195 East from 95 to the Washington Bridge. You're looking at close to a 10-minute ride, 195 West from the Mass border to Broadway. Same goes for 95 North from Jefferson Boulevard to 195. Closer to 15 minutes, 95 South from Lonsdale Ave to 195. 146 South from Branch Ave to 95 is a bit heavy. 24 South in Raynham from 495 to 140 is a bit slow. I'm John Laurenti with you right now, traffic.
3: From the Seascape Lawn Care Weather Center.
5: A shower this evening, then clouds tonight, low 66. Clouds and sunshine, breezy for tomorrow. High Friday, 81. Tomorrow night, low 62. Saturday's high, 81. With WPRO's exclusive AccuWeather, I'm Andy Robb.
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11: 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But are they safe? And do they really work? Well, first, let's talk about actual magnesium. That's an essential mineral that is needed for more than 300 different processes in the body, according to one dietitian. And most people get enough of it simply from the foods they eat. Now, if you're not getting enough, there are a few different types of supplements you can try. But as always, you should talk to your doctor before starting any new medication or supplement, whether it's prescription or over the counter. Now, when it comes to the science, we looked into this, and I gotta say, there's not a lot of strong evidence that magnesium supplements will actually help you sleep. They might help you manage pain, they might help you lower your stress levels, or work to get your muscles to relax. And maybe it's those things then that help you get some better sleep. I'm Dr. Sanjay Gupta, helping you live a better life.
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0: 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That's YORKE. Providence Journal. Wait till I read the first paragraph in Patrick Anderson's reporting on this charter school moratorium legislation that the governor just signed within the last hour. It's just more of what I'm telling you. It is inevitably going to suffocate the governor and his campaign. Chet in Richmond, you're on WPRO. Hello.
1: Hi, how are you?
0: Good.
1: So I listen to you pretty regularly, and you know, you talk about the governor being an honorable man, and you tell all your listeners that he is. And then he does something like this. There are no real reasons. The only thing wrong with charters in Rhode Island is the funding formula, and nobody's tried to fix that. The legislature hasn't tried. The governor's never tried. But there's no other reason why he should have vetoed this legislation, or he should have signed this legislation, excuse me. There's none. I mean, I had a child in a charter for a number of years. I was on the board. He preached to us. I sat at a meeting where he preached to us that these were the greatest thing coming for education in Rhode Island. And then he does something like this. Buddy Sancy had a great saying, and I think it applies here. You can't shine manure, and I don't think you can shine this.
0: Well, I would argue that while I've explained for 2 days now that the funding formula is a component of what the concerns are, that just suggesting that only the funding formula is a concern is like saying, I don't know, I'm trying to figure out an analogy. It's like saying only the gas prices are a concern to the economy. It's like, wait a second. They're an incredible, you may be pointing out a single factor, but the factor has incredible impact. And if you've been on a board at a charter, you know that the money follows the student. And so when the system has matured, and when I say mature, you've gotten to 24, and there's two dozen really entities. There's more units, but there's 24 entities of charter schools. You get to a point where you have to measure, you know, what's coming out of the other end, which is the general school fund budgeting. And the implications of that are significant. So you're correct that it's you said only, I'll give you your point, but you've hopefully are intuitive enough to understand that the only is huge. So you have to then be able to explain to a smart guy like you who has experience in all of this what the arguments are, and to say, listen, I haven't given up on my mission here, but I've got, you know, at some point the mission's going to end on its own because I don't have the political support to carry on any further. So we've got to do some things to re-engage that political support, which means changing the funding formula and making it less damaging to the public school systems. And a smart guy like you, in good faith, would say, all right, well, explain to me how you're going to do that. And he'd say, well, this is why we need the 3 years, because nothing happens quickly. Instead, and not judging you, instead, you've made a decision that he's of low moral character because he hasn't explained it to you.
1: I wouldn't say he's of low moral character.
0: Well, you suggested. Okay. I don't remember exactly what you said, but you suggested that he's not.
1: I don't think he's an honorable man when he does something.
0: Well, what's the difference, Chet?
1: Oh, it's a big difference to me. He could have started working on the funding a year ago, couldn't he? But he didn't, because he didn't choose to. It wasn't a priority, apparently. But yet, when it comes down to getting the union support, it's a priority to dump the charters now and go ahead and say,
0: all right.
1: And I'm not even involved in charters anymore.
0: Yeah, I hear you. I hear you. Your point of view is rigid, and I hear it. Thank you. He's cooked. That disposition, minimally, will negate whatever the union can deliver on the ground. Now, the science of a Democratic primary versus even a general election are very different things. Right? it is likely that a Democratic primary is going to decide the governorship. And the political equation here, although the governor would suggest to you, and already did in a Channel 12 discussion, that the politics of this have little to do with the analysis. Well, you know, I can tell you that they're intertwined like the cords on the back of your stereo. You know, I go to the back of my, you know, if there's something wrong with my cable, well, you know, I slide the thing out from the cupboard where all the electronic equipment are for the TV and the speakers and everything else. And I'm thinking, holy cripes, I got to call somebody because there's no way I know where all these wires are going. They're all together. Same kind of thing here. I just got a text and something on the television caught my attention, so I actually got distracted on my own point of view. I used to be able to think of three things at once. No longer. I have to stay focused on one thing. But look, he's in a situation here where the balance, going back to my thought, the balance of this whole thing and the politics, it's not intellectually honest to completely exempt the primary, meaning primary election season, politics from this particular matter. These things meld together. They are a melting pot. It's a casserole. He makes good arguments. I just read some of them to you. He makes good arguments for a pause. The political winds in the legislative branch are blowing at a very, very high speed for a pause. So, you know, Chet, who's all pissed off and obstinate about this, didn't want to hear any of my argument and suggested that I don't know, what he was saying is not what I heard, and then he repeated it about the governor's character. You know, he's not moved other than to say, well, he should have worked on this funny for me like a year ago, but it wasn't a priority because the unions didn't want it. You know, working on an education funding formula without setting the table to do so is blanking in the wind. You've got, you know, an education system and the personnel in it who are clamoring for a pause before they help you participate in a reconstruction of the economics of education in the state, meaning a funding formula. They see that as the first step, as a stop the bleeding, because they think they're bleeding. And the truth is they are. They are bleeding. So you just can't arbitrarily decide that you're going to make the funding formula. You know, why didn't he do that? If he was a man of good faith here, why wouldn't he have done that? No, he just sold out to the unions. All right. Well, Chet's the smartest guy in the room, and he's going to be multiplied by tens of thousands of people who are going to look at this. Now, will he vote in a Democratic primary? I didn't ask him that question. The political director philosophy on this is, you know what? If it's a flip of the coin, the arguments for a moratorium are salient and the union support is a bonus and it's more applicable inside a Democratic primary. So we're going this way and we'll take the heat. But here's the heat. Okay. Providence Journal story. Governor Dan McKee signed a 3-year moratorium on new public charter schools Thursday. Get this. Completing a full reversal on an issue in which he was a staunch charter backer. Down the story. Why it matters. McKee has aligned himself with organized labor including the teachers' unions, in his battle for re-election. That is the reporting that will stick. And I'll tell you, there's a decision that could have been made here, which is, you know what? It's too hard to market the rationale for a pause in the moratorium. The politics of this require that I veto this. So at least I have a consistent resume and don't suffer the reporting, which is that I sold out. And by the way, there are arguments for that that can be made, and legitimately so. But instead, this governor has decided to thread a needle. I have no qualm with his decision to thread the needle. Unfortunately, he's going to get buried by it, because threading the needle requires a sophisticated, committed communication and public relations plan to get ahead of it and to brand it your way, as opposed to being branded as a traitor, a flip-flopper, a reverser, and a sellout. Now, look, you know, I'm done. You never know what a day's biorhythms are going to bring, but I'm done getting animated about this. I have had sleepless nights in the last month because, you know, my relationship with the governor has been an important one to me. I've put a lot into it. And it pains me to criticize him. It pains me, and the people around him are good people. I've called for their jobs on a couple of levels. You know, deal with it. It happens to everybody, myself included. So it's like, what are you going to do? I mean, they're good people. It's not like they're bad people. It's just that they don't do their jobs very well. And he's down in the polls because of it. His governance has been fine. The marketing of his governance has been lousy. And here's another example of it. But I can't get animated about it anymore. I'm sad. I think this is potentially the last nail in his particular political coffin if he doesn't find a way to try to recover on this. But recover, you can't keep recovering. You have to own the message. And I believe that and my instinct is such that, you know, my commentary here is viewed by McKee supporters as the very kind of sellout. And for those people who think that way, I can only pity them, because they are the people who don't speak truth to power, in this case, the governor, who worry about themselves first. And not the bigger picture, which is that he's a good governor and he should have a chance to keep managing the state, because his work is really good. And I'm certain that my friend the governor is very resentful that I've had these comments. And, you know, I've had to tell him I got to do my job. And, you know, at this point, I will tell you that, you know, I'm going to continue to cover the issues and make points when they need to be made. But today's the end of the animation. You know what I'm saying? Like, I will point these things out at the level that I'm pointing them out today. Hey, you know what? You got to tell people. You got to explain this to people. You got to market. You got to public relate. You got to buy ads. You got to. I mean, that we had, Bill, we had a pretty chock full ad campaign here by two different entities, I think, that bought charter school, don't do it, Governor, don't do it, Governor ads. They're pretty rudimentary in their production, but they made their points, right? Mm-hmm. Don't do it, yeah. Governor, right? Did we have one ad here from the governor's perspective on why he's doing this?
2: No.
0: No. Do we have an ad buy in the pipeline? Not that you and I study that, but have you heard if there's an ad line in the pipeline?
2: No heads up.
0: To counter all the advertising and all the setup for sellout concepts and all that kind of thing? No. Was there a huge press briefing today to try to go through it with the press to talk about this? Was there a PowerPoint presentation to the press? Was there anything like that? Was there a digital presentation of any kind that forwarded this? Was there an effort to bring players to the table to explain the dynamics of this and to talk about what the moratorium might do to grow charter schools in the future? Was there anything like that, a public presentation of anything like that?
2: No.
0: No. Was there a refutation of the Wall Street Journal's editorial?
2: Nope.
0: No. And I'm the bad guy. It's kind of interesting. It's not the first time this has ever happened to me. And by the way, this is not about me, but because it's my show and because I've done these things, I feel like I need to just say this stuff in a calm, cool, collected fashion. this program, which is an extension of me because I do the show. Weird way to make a living, man. I don't recommend it. seriously. This show's on an island. I'm on an island. I feel very strongly that Helena Bonanno folks, while a smart person, an accomplished person, is a lazy politician and will be a lazy governor. All the signs are there. And I don't think she's that smart about government issues versus a governor who is a Harvard policy grad who really is very smart about these issues. And I'm going to continue to say that. You know, I'm not jumping over to say, hey, you know what? Give this Helena Bonanno folks a good hard look. I think she's a lousy candidate. Lousy. And 10 out of 10 times, you ought to vote for Dan McKee. But I can promise you, I'm not being invited to any McKee events. But just sleep well at night, even though I have tossed and turned, because on a personal level, it's sad. And I can be pretty animated, so you know, I do some knocking out of teeth. But he's been so disturbed by this and simply doesn't get it, or he would have taken action. So I hope he wins the election, and we'll continue to follow the issues now and you know through Election Day. But it's likely he's going to get his head handed to him in this election. You know, and a 5-minute stint on Channel 12 at 4 o'clock isn't going to save it. Although we'll listen to it and maybe play it. Mike, you're on WPRL. Go ahead. Mike, once, twice, are you there? I don't know what's going on with the phones. Mike, are you there? Last chance. All right. I got other phones here, but I'm going to pause because I'm a little behind. We'll be right back. Stay with us.
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13: From ABC News, I'm Michelle Franzen. A signed memo of understanding between the U.S. and Iran leading to bipartisan backlash over terms that could allow Iran to sell oil on the open market, rebuild military, and charge fees in the reopened Strait of Hormuz. Here's ABC's Selena Wang.
14: This deal also says that the U.S. commits to negotiating to lift all sanctions against Iran and release billions of dollars in frozen Iranian assets if certain progress marks are made. And when it comes to the Strait of Hormuz, it says that for 60 days, there will be no charge for allowing free passage through the strait, which leaves open the possibility that fees could be charged after that point, which is a power that Iran did not have before this war began.
13: In Chicago, former President Barack Obama addressing the crowd at the dedication ceremony of his presidential center, saying he hopes the center serves as a reminder how precious democracy is and for Americans to exercise their rights under the Constitution.
15: Will we stop believing that voting matters, that citizenship matters, that our collective voices matter, that how we treat each other no longer matters, then we give away our power to decide our own futures.
13: Former Presidents Joe Biden, George W. Bush, and Bill Clinton, along with former First Ladies, attended the ceremony. The center opens to the public tomorrow. First-time jobless claims slipping last week and were in line with analyst projections.
16: 225,000 out-of-work Americans filed their initial applications for state jobless benefits in the week ended June 13th, a decrease of 4,000. The previous week's reading, 229,000 initial filings, was the highest since February. Still, economists describe the labor market as stable and in a condition of low hiring and low firing.
13: ABC's Jim Ryan. Gulf Coast states still under threat of flooding from Tropical Storm Arthur, delivering up to a half a foot of rain per hour in some areas. 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
17: Good afternoon. I'm Dan Paquette in the NBC 10 newsroom with your headlines on WPRO. Rhode Island's unemployment rate ticked down a tenth of a point in May. The Department of Labor and Training puts the figure at 4.3%. That matches the national average. Overall, the state lost 300 jobs compared to April. New information this afternoon from Coventry Police about a scene at Park Lane today. This is off Newstack Hill Road. Officers arrived to a home for a call of a carbon monoxide poisoning. A resident inside who was sick was taken to the hospital for treatment. It's unclear if carbon monoxide actually made the resident sick. Officers determined the home and surrounding area was safe but found, quote, illicit substances and compounds in the home. The woman was taken into custody. Her name has not yet been released. The investigation is ongoing. Finally, the Providence Fan Zone is closed for the day due to the weather. The spokesperson for the city told us all activities at the Fan Zone today are canceled. The Fan Zone was set to host a spotlight for Team Canada. We don't know if that event will be rescheduled. More news is coming.
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26: How did I lose weight? 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
28: 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Injured in an accident, call 444-4444.
29: Crews are dealing with some heavy volume. 610 connector inbound between Route 10 and Dean Street. 195 east from 95 to the Washington Bridge is the same. 195 west from the Mass border to Broadway going to take you 10. Same goes for 95 north from Jefferson Boulevard to 195. You're bumper to bumper with 95 south from Lonsdale Ave to 195. You're on and off the brakes. 146 south between Branch Ave and 95. 24 south in Raynham from 495 to 140. Going to take you 5 minutes. I'm John Laurenti with your right now traffic.
30: From the Seascape Lawn Care Weather Center.
31: A shower this evening, then clouds tonight. Low 66. Clouds and sunshine. Breezy for tomorrow. High Friday, 81. Tomorrow night, low 62. Saturday's high, 81. With WPRO's exclusive AccuWeather, I'm Andy Robb.
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32: We don't get fooled again.
0: Yeah, there's just more evidence of kind of what I'm talking about in terms of this decision to assign a moratorium on charter schools, which the governor did here mid-afternoon today. I just caught Kim Kalunian, the outstanding anchor at Channel 12, and her narrative on this, which is just a repeat of this concept. Listen to this.

0: Rhode Island Governor Dan McKee has signed a bill placing a three-year moratorium on charter schools and permanently lowering the cap on how many are still allowed in the state. This despite his long-standing and outspoken support for charters. The governor had faced pressure to sign the moratorium from teachers' unions as he looks to close a double-digit deficit against Democratic primary challenger Helena Foulkes.
1: There you go. Now, again, I read the WPRI.com story that Ted Nesi wrote, and Kim Kalunian is repeating, you know, the concept. Like, the inextractable link between the governor's signing of this and the need for support from teacher unions, as perceived by the press and others. And what I'm explaining to you is this. If you're going to decide to try to thread the needle and not just say, listen, I've been a charter school warrior in a campaign season. I'm just not going to. I can't do this. I can't do this. I don't care. And by the way, this is not a decision the governor just made today. This is something that he as he says in his letter to the Senate president, which is, you know, buried in, you know, a link somewhere and, you know, reported out to the press, but buried in a link. You know, he helped to water down the original stuff. In other words, he was set up to sign it because he had a hand in homogenizing it. You know, and as he was doing that, he said time and a place to be able to get ahead of the issue and brand it himself. So here's the difference, Bill. Can you rewind that? Just so people can hear, and then I'll go to the phones at 438-9776-438-WPR. But if you could just do me a favor and rewind that, I'll explain to you what I mean by the branding and, you know, kind of owning a story. Let me know when you have it. You have it? Okay, let's rip that again. Same piece of audio.
0: Sophia, thank you. Rhode Island Governor Dan McKee has signed a bill placing a three-year moratorium on charter schools and permanently lowering the cap on how many are still allowed in the state. This despite his long-standing and outspoken support for charters. The governor had faced pressure to sign the moratorium from teachers' unions as he looks to close a double-digit deficit against Democratic primary challenger Helena Foulkes, who said earlier this week that she would veto measure.
1: Good enough, right? Here's what branding and ownership of an issue and doing the best you can to mitigate whatever political misunderstanding damage is going to saturate on this one, meaning the sellout factor, right? You know, Governor Dan, this is the result that you want from really getting ahead of it. Subtle as it may be, but different to the ear and the viewer, right? Governor Dan McKee today signed the moratorium on charter schools. McKee says he did so not for political purposes or for support of a public employee union, the teachers, but to save taxpayers' money in an effort to pause the charter school growth and evaluate the burden it has placed on taxpayers and their property taxes. McKee says he's earnest in continuing the growth of charter schools when this moratorium is over. Now, you tell me which of those versions is politically survivable while you think you're doing the right work. That's the goal that you're trying to achieve. In getting in front of the story, in owning the story, making the story about the taxpayers, making the story about the expense and the dearth that occurs in terms of some of the actual population inside the school systems, that we have empty seats and too many teachers in a lot of schools right now, We've got school systems that every time a kid goes to a charter school is dumping out 12 grand or whatever the thing is, $15,000 price per pupil, you know, out the door. You have to be able to get in front. You have to own these things before they own you. Dave, you're on WPRO. Hello.
2: When I heard your confessions of a talk show host, I was reminded of Bill Clinton. The old Bubba, when I feel your pain. No, I mean, it's tough. I worked in a campaign. I volunteered about 30 years ago. It was a congressional seat. I don't want to say any more than that. But I was always on the outside, and I actually had to weasel my way in at events to get to the candidate because the chief of staff and the campaign manager didn't like me, because they knew the candidate was listening to me, and they were the ones making the money, and I wasn't. So they wanted to keep their jobs. And this is the problem inherent with political consultants, which I don't know where this guy from Florida, Drew, whatever his name is, I don't know how he got up here and got this job. He should rebate every penny. This is one of the, I got to say, I think this is the worst campaign. I've mentioned this to you before. The Fung Magazine campaign, that was dreadful. It was one of the worst ever I've seen until the last 6 weeks. And this one is by far the worst. I think he could get beat like someone got beat, like 20, 25 points, crushed. And not only is that an embarrassment to him, the sad part is look who we let walk in the door. And it's because of him. He let her walk in the door. He should have been out in front of everything. He never has been. I don't know, you know, how the icing out is working, but it's like you got to grab the guy and shake his shoulders and talk sense. Everything they're doing is wrong. Everything. So you've given it a yeoman's effort, but they just, I don't know what hold they've got over him, because I could make up 10. I know you just read what you read, but there could be 10 explanations as to why he did what he did. And they were all plausible. And he didn't have to thread the needle. Why couldn't he just say, you know, I was for charter schools a long time ago. We've seen it. The data has come in. And you know what? All these techniques and school models and all of the teaching methods, they just didn't transfer to the public schools like we thought they would. You know, the scores, they're not really that good if you look at them. You know, there's a lot of corporate backing with these charter schools. Maybe 10 years ago, 8 years ago, whatever, when I was doing this, let's take a pause. Let's now, with the switch over to Providence, put a greater emphasis on the public schools, which is the foundation of this country. We don't have to throw the charter

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2: Microphone, which I will have to, if I'm going to be honest, is exactly what I've been trying to do for the last few weeks, because I certainly wasn't able to sell it anywhere else. And by the way, don't misunderstand. And I want everyone to understand this. I've had a terrific relationship with the governor on all sorts of levels, and he's listened to a lot of the things I've said over time. Believe me, and I could give you a long list. But there's so many things that are in the pipeline all the time, and I'm not omniscient, and I'm not correct on everything. But I know this. I know that it's consistently been a problem from Jump Street that his governance has been better than his marketing of his governance. And so, you know, and if you continue to keep space between those two things, the space grows wider, not more narrow. And in crunch time, if you're not systemically and systemically, you know, by system, if you are not prepared to trigger the mechanisms that allow you to own your initiatives and decisions by perception, you get swallowed by them. Dave, thanks. And this is a classic. Again, I understand exactly why, and I understand the Senate letter that he wrote. I've read excerpts to you. I get what he's saying. But you got to own it. You got to be in front of it. You got to create the narrative. And you don't do it with a letter on a link and a short interview. You don't. It takes a lot of work. Anthony in Providence, you're on WPRO. Hello.
3: What's going on, Paizan? Hey, what are your thoughts on Ken Block?
2: What are my thoughts on Ken Block? What is this? Thanks for the call. What are my thoughts on Ken Block? I think Ken Block's a good man. I've known Ken Block for a long time. I think Ken Block is a success in his business. And I think he'll be an interesting voice if he decides to pursue the general election. We only have a week to see if it pans out, but I have my doubts that he'll be on the ballot. Those are my thoughts on Ken Block. Because I don't think he wants to put his own money after bad. He's done it before. I mean, I know he's affluent, but there's affluent and then there's dumb about your affluence. So unless there's some piggy bank of fundraising that's gone on, you know, I will tell you that it would be a parlay victory for me on a prediction that both the Republican and independent candidates are not on the ballot. Aaron Gakian, the Republican, asserts that he'll be on the ballot. There's two other unknown Republicans, the former governor's cousin, I think, and that woman from wherever the hell she's from. Don't even know who she is. Bill always tells me what her name is. What is her name again?
4: Lane Polino.
2: Yeah, you're very good. You ought to, you know, you're a great advocate in the sense that you remember her name. Why do you remember her name? I know that's a weird question, but I'm just... You know.
4: Not sure. I was...
2: just kind of stick. Or your brain's younger than mine. I'm not sure which. But did you interview her for the podcast or anything?
4: I did not. Maybe I should.
2: Have you had any interaction with her?
4: No, I saw... She popped up, not her, but a video of her popped up on social media one time. She had like the, remember that Marjorie?
2: She had a hat on?
4: She looked like Marjorie Taylor Greene the night of the State of the, remember that the State of the Union, Marjorie Taylor Greene had the whole outfit on? She kind of looked like she had that look, and I was, you know, somehow popped up, and I was like, oh, there's your

0: Republican gubernatorial nominee, potentially.
1: Gadfly.
0: Yeah. Gadfly for sure.
1: Yeah. Well, Gakian's a gadfly. He is. He's a gadfly. But he, you know, because of the way the numbers were rolled out, he was a 40-plus percent gadfly in the lieutenant governor's race. So he'll gadfly himself into, you know, whatever percentage the polls indicate he probably will, 20%, because Republicans get 20% because they put their name down. They get 20% in a three-person race, and an independent gets 20% in a three-person race, and then the Democrat, generally in this state, you know, gets the bulk of the winning numbers. I'm guessing the Paisan question there was, you know, what do I think of Ken Black as a governor? Well, there's two questions there. One is, how do you get there? And the other is, what do you do when you get there? I don't think you can get to the second without passing by the first. And I don't think you can get there. So, but, you know, I wish him well. He knows that. Yeah, you know, he's acted out on a social media level on the bridge. I think he's been intellectually dishonest on a bunch of things as he grabs attention for his own advocacy. I think he believes some of his baloney, which is important because you have to have energy for your baloney. I mean, nobody likes that the bridge is down. And by the way, let me say something about the bridge, but first let me get you around town, ironically or coincidentally.
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3: Both sides of 195 get a little bit heavy approaching and moving through the work zone at the Washington Bridge. 95 northbound, a busy ride around the Thurber's Avenue curve up towards 195 southbound. Those right lanes get a little bunched up past Charles Street, down through the merge with 146 south. 610 inbound, busy but moving past Dean Street. Keep an eye out for crews working 138 westbound on Jamestown, and it is a little sluggish getting over the bumps on the Jamestown Bridge. I'm Robin Murphy with your Right Now Traffic.
1: 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Dr. Eric did a great job with me. I got my eye exam, and then I got, you know, an upgrade on prescriptions on my everyday glasses that I read, that I use right now, my sunglasses, my night driving glasses now, which are just a great asset. If you're going to be in the car for more than 5 or 10 minutes and you're one of those people that's like, oh my God, the reflections in the light. And, you know, as you get older, it's just one of those things that you got to deal with. You don't understand it until all of a sudden you're thinking, oh my gosh. And you ask the person in the car next to you, are those lights bothering you? You hope the answer is yes, and usually it is. If they're of your age. 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Speaking about the bridge. So as I was driving in town today, it was about 12:30, and, you know, I mentioned to Bill the other day, did you see the two cranes in the air? He said, no, I really didn't notice them. Well, today there were like five. I got to turn my phone off. There's a lot of texting going on today. There were like five cranes. And I thought to myself as I was crawling over the bridge, this is pretty cool. You know, it's five cranes. And it's something for motorists who drive the bridge chronically to actually take some solace in. And there was a press briefing. Of course, you know, on air, you couldn't hear a damn question that was being asked. The audio malfunctions, the whole thing. It's just nonstop. But regardless of the technical stuff and the interactive stuff, the essence was, guess what? Good news, we're now on another phase. And now we're seeing the physical and the visual manifestations of that phase. And although it's still 2+ years away, meaning when we're rolling over that bridge in high-speed fashion, you know, glory, glory, hallelujah, right? At least it's something to kind of watch and enjoy. But it would be a lot easier to do that if you were reminded about what's going on. And there's this old-fashioned thing called a sign that could do that for you. And I don't know many bridge projects of that kind across the country that don't have some kind of message to the motorists about what's going on. Like, demolition, done. Prefabrication, done. Bridge construction, ongoing. Phase one, whatever. You know, a big permanent sign. And then you change the permanent sign when the data changes. But you give somebody, you know, an even more profound relationship to the project as they're going bumper to bumper. And there's nothing up there. Nothing. That's what I'm talking about. Headlines next.
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0: The Supreme Court's decision was unanimous, ruling that a long-standing federal ban on guns for unlawful users of any controlled substance is unconstitutional, especially as applied to a Texas man who simply consumed marijuana several times a week and was prosecuted.
1: Reaction is mixed following the memo of understanding between the U.S. and Iran, with some criticizing terms that allow Iran to sell oil on the open market for the first time in decades. Gulf Coast states under a threat of flooding from Tropical Storm Arthur, delivering up to a half a foot of rain per hour in some areas. And in New York City, an estimated 2 million people turning out along the parade route and surrounding areas, cheering on the New York Knicks today, celebrating the NBA champs. This is ABC News.
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3: Crews are dealing with an accident right now. 195 West at Broadway. The two right lanes are blocked. That's going to have you backed up past the Mass border. You're looking at over a half-hour delay. We're also dealing with a couple of accidents in Mansfield. 495 North at 140 and 495 North at 95. 610 connector inbound from Toby Street to 95 is heavy. Same goes for 195 East from 95 to the Washington Bridge. 95 North, you're looking at a 10-minute ride from Route 10 to 195. 95 South is the same from Smithfield Ave to 195. I'm John Laurenti with you right now, traffic.
2: From the Seascape Lawn Care Weather Center.
4: A shower this evening, then clouds tonight, low 66. Clouds and sunshine, breezy for tomorrow. High Friday, 81. Tomorrow night, low 62. Saturday's high, 81. With WPRO's exclusive AccuWeather, I'm Andy Robb.
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12: You ever wake up in the middle of the night or maybe first thing in the morning and notice drool on your pillow? Unless you're sleeping next to someone who hasn't already seen all your good, bad, and ugly, it's probably not that big a deal and not anything to worry about, unless it's something that just started happening recently. When people drool at night, it's often because of a stuffy nose, acid reflux, or being a mouth breather. People who sleep on their stomach or side are more likely to drool than someone who sleeps on their back. But in some cases, drooling at night can be a warning sign of something more serious, like dental issues, sleep apnea, or even early symptoms of Parkinson's disease. If you're at all concerned about this, the best place to start is with an ENT doctor, an ears, nose, and throat doctor. They can recommend a sleep study to possibly get some answers. I'm Dr. Sanjay Gupta, helping you live a better life.
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3: All right, telephone number here is 438-9776, 438-WPRO. 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The news of the day in Rhode Island is that the governor has signed legislation. I say expectedly signed. All the indications were there, because if you followed the news, there was a work down of the, higher limits and, all sorts of demands that were being made on this charter school moratorium. Anyway, the governor's got a position that this is, a pause, not an end to the charter schools. It's a position he has in terms of being able to evaluate the numbers and the economics and the education funding and all that kind of thing. As I said yesterday, I think it's a plausible argument. But he's going to get swallowed up by it, because there's just no formidable effort to get in front of it and brand it. And it's just, unfortunately, it's some of the same old story. And this is what's going to get a lot of attention. I've already read to you the message of sellout, which is what most of the media outlets are, they may not even use the term. It's, reversal, flip-flop, sellout on his long-standing and well-deserved almost hero reputation for charter schools. So the governor could have taken a shorter political way out of this and said, I'm the charter school guy. I'm not voting to pause charter schools. Or he could have done what he did. But doing what he did requires so much work in terms of getting in front of it, owning it, so that the reporting on this is wholly different. But just signing the bill and then putting out a link of a letter and, you know, an interview or two is just not going to get it done. And he's going to have another one of these things where not only is he I'll read this. Here's a press release from the League of Charter Public Schools on this whole thing. The following statement can be attributed to Chiara Delito Sharrett, Executive Director of the Rhode Island League of Charter Public Schools. Let's grab her, Bill. I don't know if there's a call number, but I'd be happy to speak with her either today or next working day. You're on tomorrow. I'm off. Quote, we are devastated by the governor's decision to support the charter public school moratorium and allow it to become law. Nothing about this bill improves educational outcomes for children in Rhode Island, and it does nothing to address declining enrollment across our public education system. In fact, it accomplishes the exact opposite. The new law means even fewer children in Rhode Island will have access to a public school that's right for them, and it means families will have fewer options, in leaving many students to languish in schools that are not meeting their needs or forcing families to decide to exit our public education system altogether. While supporters are framing this legislation as necessary to address district budgetary challenges, the truth is this bill does not provide an additional cent to public schools. Both the General Assembly and the governor had an opportunity to address systemic funding issues in public education through recommendations of the Blue Ribbon Commission, but they chose not to move that legislation forward. Instead, they decided to scapegoat charter public school families, students, and teachers. For what? Only they can answer that question. What we know for sure is that they did not do it because it is what's best for the kids and the families, nor did they do it to support the wishes of Rhode Island voters, the majority of whom believe Rhode Island's families should have more access to charter public schools, not less. While this law will unequivocally limit future opportunities for students, it does not change the strong outcomes being achieved by charter public schools across our state or the growing demand from families seeking those opportunities. Students and families will feel the impact of this law, and the League will continue to stand with them, advocate for great public schools, and fight for a system that puts children's needs ahead of politics. So the governor was on Channel 12. I have not seen this. I don't think Bill has seen this either, but we've got it cued at least to the first question to Kim Colonian, the anchor WPRI 12. Hosts. She has a Q&A with newsmakers as a segment in that newscast and does a terrific job with that. The governor just visited. They promoted that the governor would be there to talk about this. I think this is the first question, Bill, that she asks. I'm not sure that we need to play there and rip off the whole segment, but let's listen to what the question and answer was on the charter schools.
5: New at 4 in today's Community Focus, Governor Dan McKee joins me live in studio, hot off the heels of signing the charter school moratorium. Governor, thanks for being here.
6: Well, thanks for the invite, Kim.
5: So you yourself have been a longtime advocate of charter schools, and advocates of those schools had been urging you to veto this bill. Why did you ultimately decide to sign it versus, say, let it go into effect without your signature?
6: Well, first, I'm a public school guy, and the charter schools are part of the public schools, but I've set some very aggressive goals to meet or exceed Massachusetts levels by 2030. Mm-hmm. And we're making progress on that, Kim. We've closed the gap on that math by 29%, reading by 39%. And this bill, along with sending province schools back to the community, Central Falls back, the municipal learning centers that are open up, we're in a position to continue that progress.
5: You know, Erica Sanzi, who's a longtime supporter of yours, a longtime charter school advocate, has called you signing this bill a betrayal. How do you respond to that?
6: Well, like I just said, the goals that I've set to meet or exceed Massachusetts levels, this bill, this pause, puts us in a position to actually meet those goals. Look, we've had a loss of 10,000 students since I've been governor in the public schools. There's a financial stress that is there as a result of that. And so there's a school funding formula that we need to analyze. This pause is going to give us time. And we also got to make sure that the charters are doing what they said they would do. So we have a good time to oversight the charters.
5: Are those 10,000 kids, they all went to charter schools?
6: No, 10,000, we had a reduction of about 143,000 students to about 132,000 students currently.
5: Just based on population?
6: Based on population, gotcha. And that's putting a lot of pressure on. So this pause is going to allow us to take a close look at all the things that impact our ability to reach that goal I've set. I'm a public school guy. I'm not a voucher guy. Charters are public schools, so I'm certainly supportive of public schools and doing everything I can to make sure the schools that are open and the families that are depending on those schools and any growth that is built into seats that haven't been filled yet, that we continue to work to make sure that works for the families and the students in those schools.
5: Let's talk about your campaign. We're getting closer and closer to the primary election in September.
3: Pause it for a second. You know, I mentioned to you yesterday that we have a population drop. That's legitimate. That's real. And that requires some significant planning. And by the way, some bad news for the teacher unions. If you have too many teachers for seats, some people got to go. So this is not all roses. But they're not signing on to that while the money follows the student. And so every student that ends up at a charter school, not only do you have an empty seat because somebody wasn't born, you have an empty seat because somebody just skipped out of the, you know, middle school to a charter school. So the governor's right about that. His explanation is a little muddled. I'm not sure in the first minute or two you really, and I know she didn't understand really what the connection was. And again, he's trying to thread a needle. He's trying to say, well, listen, I'm a public school advocate. It doesn't matter what kind of public school. He's trying to outsmart the thing. Anyway, we might as well hear, let's credit and borrow Kim's interview with the governor on the, if this is a political conversation on the polls and the primary, might as well give it a listen. Let's hear it.
5: Committee in Cumberland decided to endorse your primary opponent, Helena Foulkes, instead of you. You were the longtime mayor of Cumberland. What was your reaction to that decision?
6: Well, first of all, I'll let the people of Cumberland decide whether I did a good job as mayor. I think that that's a record that I'm very proud of, and I think that the people in the town of Cumberland are going to respond to that. Look, the Democratic Committee, they can talk for themselves. And my position is that in Cumberland, just like any community, all 39 cities and towns, when they see my record as a governor, adding thousands of jobs, increasing our outcomes for our schools, protecting our hospitals that were ready to close, I had a lot to do with keeping them open, and building things that we're building in a way that we've never built before. So my record is going to stand by itself, and my record as Cumberland, as a former president of the Boys Club, former coach in that community, right, as a council member and a mayor, I believe that as in the past, Kim, the community is going to support me.
5: And you mentioned jobs. You've come under a little bit of criticism for your ads attacking Helena Foulkes and CVS by way of attacking Helena. And some have said, are you concerned that you're alienating one of the state's largest employers by airing those ads? How do you respond to that?
6: No, look, my opponent was a leader in that organization. The organization has settled billions of dollars since the last election on the opioid issue, as they've been signaled out in the U.S. Attorney's lawsuit that is pending right now, saying that the executives of that of CVS turned a blind eye for profits. This is about my opponent. Mm-hmm. This is not about CVS. This is about my opponent and her record, which is not very strong, and actually putting money into PACs that support Trump victory funds, putting money into the pocket of Senator McConnell, who said that he was going to make Obama a one-term president. This is not going to play very well in the Democratic primary. So my ads are going to be very reflective of what her record is. And at the same time, we're going to show people what we've been doing.
5: We're running out of time. Last campaign question. Dan McGowan at the Boston Globe wrote a pretty harsh column this week saying there's enough time for you to still bow out of the race, given your low polling numbers. Declaration period is next week. Is there any chance that you're going to say I'm
6: just
5: not?
6: Add that to the list of Dan's editorials. Remember, that's his opinion.
7: I don't share his opinion, as a track that we need to, this is a very important election, Kim, to keep the progress that we have going in the state of Rhode Island, or to go back to square one. This is not the time to go back to square one with someone who has no governance, zero governance ability. She doesn't have enough governance background to actually be a town manager. So I have done it. So yeah, Dan can add that to the list, and I don't know what we, how we, he's done that before in 22, 2018, whatever it might be.
5: All right, Governor Dan McKee, we are unfortunately out of time, but thanks so much for being here. Right.
7: Thanks, Kim.
3: All
7: thanks,
3: right.
7: Pete.
3: All right. That was pretty good. The end of it was pretty good. Yeah, he and McGowan, don't see eye to eye, let's put it that way. If you missed it, Dan McGowan at the Globe, since she brought it up, I was going to bring it up today. I mentioned it yesterday. Suggested, you know, that the taking out the paper time, which is what, Bill, the 22nd, 24th of June. What's today's date, by the way? Today is the 18th. So that's Monday through Wednesday of next week, right? And then they got to return those papers by what, the end of the month, June 30th, 28th through the 30th, I think they are the return dates. So the petitions, it's the signature drive. You go out there. Can you support my candidacy? It's really not. But you, by the way, you can sign somebody's papers without voting for them. It's just you're supporting their ability to run. It's an archaic system. I don't know. I've got mixed thoughts on it. But anyway, he was suggesting that he's got a week to figure out that he shouldn't go through the motions and to bail out of the race. I was thinking, first of all, I think you could tell by the governor's reaction, the last guy on the planet that he's going to take advice from is Mr. McGowan, who's been, you know, editorially at him for quite some time. That's number one. Number two, in fact, if there was anything that would re-inspire the governor, it would be a McGowan suggestion that he get out. So there's that. The second is well, anyway, that's the thought on that particular situation. Yeah, look, do you hear? Here's what I've tried to say. Well, let me get traffic, and let me remind you of something. 4:54.
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8: Both sides of 195 get a little bit heavy approaching and moving through the work zone at the Washington Bridge. 95 northbound, a busy ride around the Thurvers Avenue curve up towards 195 southbound. Those right lanes get a little bunched up past Charles Street, down through the merge with 146 south. 610 inbound, busy but moving past Dean Street. Keep an eye out for crews working 138 westbound on Jamestown, and it is a little sluggish getting over the bumps on the Jamestown Bridge. I'm Robin Murphy with your right now traffic.
3: So, listen, Bill, do you remember what I said the day before yesterday, or whatever day it was last week, when I was reacting to these two attack ads on Helena Bonanno Fox about how the governor could make that point? If you don't, tell me no. But if you do, tell me yes. You remember?
9: I don't.
3: You don't. Okay. You're busy over there. What I said was, if they're going to go after her, it should be him. Do you remember that?
9: Yep.
3: If they're going to go after her, he should do it and own it. And right there, he just told Kim Kalunian that she doesn't have the experience to be a town manager, never mind a governor. So you know that's what he thinks and he believes. And while it may feel harsh to some, so what? That at least is an intellectually honest thought. That's the commercial that you run. And I don't want to hear, oh, that's coming down the line. That's what you run from Jump Street. Because you avoid all of the CVS knockdown garbage. And you point to his acumen versus hers, his experience versus hers. And he owns it. Now, they ought to take that interview. Again, I'm offering advice that nobody wants, because I'm a black sheep, I guess. Oh, well, been there, done that 400 times in my life. I still hit the golf ball the same way, poorly. Either way. You know? You take that and you cut and splice it if you have to, or just polish it up if you have to. By the way, he doesn't look unpolished to me when he said that. He looked like a guy that's pretty pissed off that she's running because she doesn't have any experience. That's the ad. That's the ad. Which, by the way, is a lot cheaper to make. That's the ad. Right in front of their noses. The boss just gave you the ad. Headlines when we come back. I'm sorry, the markets when we come back.
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3: All right, I'm delinquent here. I got to check the market numbers. We got some green. The Dow is up 72. The NASDAQ almost 580 points for the S&P. Donna, a little bit of a turnaround off a bad day.
15: Yeah, I think a bit of it may have been fueled by, you know, The Iran deal has the price of oil lower, so that takes a little bit of the pressure off that the Fed comments made yesterday about, you know, potential rate hikes or the hawkish stance they took. But the story was really about a chip rally. So the NASDAQ was the leader. The NASDAQ 100 was actually up 2.5%. A deal was announced between Intel and Apple today that they'll be partnering together to design chips here in the U.S. And so we saw other chip makers, semiconductors, up in suit with those. Right. And we ended up for the week.
3: There you go.
15: Up for the week.
3: All right. Very nice. Of course, tomorrow's a day off. It's Juneteenth. Donna, thank you. We'll talk to you on Monday. All right. We got a lot to do in the 5 o'clock hour and a couple follow-up thoughts on this, you know, news day, governor-wise, with this charter school legislation and the signing of it. Here on WPRO Providence, WEAN-FM Wakefield Peacedale. Also, the former president had a hell of a speech today, and the Knicks are being celebrated. Stay with us.
16: From ABC News, I'm Lindsay Davis, anchor of Prime, streaming weeknights on ABC News Live. The Trump administration is defending the signed memo of understanding between the U.S. and Iran, along with the reopening of the Strait of Hormuz. Iran could get access to unfrozen funds if they keep to the deal and rebuild. Vice President J.D. Vance called it an important win for the region.
17: Iran is weakened, their nuclear program destroyed, their economy in desperate straits, and if they change their behavior, big things are going to happen for Iran and for the world. If they don't, no skin off our backs. Either way, we win.
16: GOP Senator Bill Cassidy from Louisiana called it the worst foreign policy blunder in decades. ABC's Selena Wang has more reaction.
18: There's actually bipartisan concern that this deal gives a lot of wins to Iran. In fact, this is not a final agreement even. This is a framework of a deal that gives 60 days to hammer out that final agreement. And when it comes to what Iran gets from this, the U.S. will lift that naval blockade, allow Iran to immediately resume selling oil, which is a big win for Iran because that lifts major economic pressure from Iran.
16: In Chicago, crowds gathered for the dedication ceremony of the Obama Presidential Center. Former President Barack Obama says as America marks its 250th anniversary, he hopes the center is a reminder of how precious democracy is and will renew American civic duty.
19: When we stop believing that voting matters, that citizenship matters, that our collective voices matter, that how we treat each other no longer matters, and we give away our power to decide our own futures.
16: Former Presidents Biden, Bush, and Clinton, along with former First Ladies, attended the ceremony. The center opens to the public tomorrow. In New York City, it was a parade for the ages. Fans celebrated the New York Knicks NBA championship win. New York officials estimate 2 million turned out for the ticker tape parade. 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
13: I'm Doug Lizette in the NBC 10 newsroom with your WPRO News headlines. Governor Dan McKee just signed a bill that caps the number of charter schools in the state. The bill halts the creation of expansion of charter schools in Rhode Island for 3 years. This does not impact existing charter schools in any way. Those in favor of the bill have pointed to financial pressures facing traditional public school districts, but charter school supporters argue this will only limit educational options for families. Coventry police on the scene along Park Lane today. Officers responded to a home for a call of carbon monoxide poisoning. A resident inside was sick and taken to the hospital. It's unclear if it was carbon monoxide, though. Officers did determine that the home and surrounding area were found to have illicit substances and compounds. A woman was taken into custody. Her name has not yet been released. The Department of Health in Rhode Island recommends reopening the swimming area at Easton's Beach in Newport. Officials said bacteria counts have since returned to safe levels for swimming. Beach water quality is monitored through Labor Day in Rhode Island.
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31: For the 9th year in a row, Finland has been named the happiest country in the world. That's according to the World Happiness Report put out every year by the Wellbeing Research Center at the University of Oxford in the UK. Two other Nordic nations, Iceland and Denmark, came in at numbers 2 and 3. Now, having spent quite a bit of time in these countries over my 2.5 decades as a journalist, I can tell you that this is not at all that surprising. There's an entirely different way of thinking in these countries. We before me, you might say. In other words, the mentality is less adversarial and much more, we're all in this together. One other interesting thing that came up was that no matter where someone lived, the more time they spent on social media, the less happy they were. Want to smile? It's simple. Put your phone away for a bit. I'm Dr. Sanjay Gupta, helping you live a better life.
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2: 195 West from the Mass border to Warren Ave, going to take you 15 minutes. Same goes for 95 North from Jefferson Boulevard to 195. 195 East from 95 to the Washington Bridge is heavy. Same goes for the 610 connector inbound between Route 10 and Dean Street. 146 South from Admiral Street to 95 is slow. Route 4 North between West Allenton Road and 95 is a bit heavy. 495 South in Taunton from Bay Street to Route 44, going to take you 15 minutes. I'm John Laurenti with your Right Now Traffic.
4: From the Seascape Lawn Care Weather Center.
5: A shower this evening, then clouds tonight's low 66. Clouds and sunshine, breezy for tomorrow. High Friday, 81. Tomorrow night, low 62. Saturday's high, 81. 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

0: longtime advocate of charter schools, and advocates of those schools had been urging you to veto this bill. Why did you ultimately decide to sign it versus, say, let it go into effect without your signature?
1: Well, first, I'm a public school guy, and the charter schools are part of the public schools, but I've set some very aggressive goals to meet or exceed Massachusetts levels by 2030. Mm-hmm. And we're making progress on that, Kim. We've closed the gap on that math by 29%, reading by 39%. And this bill, along with sending province schools back to the community, Central Falls back, the municipal learning centers are open up, we're in a position to continue that progress.
2: Yeah, it was... Okay. The governor's letter to the Senate president is a wholly more specific and salient argument for his signature on this bill. That was a non-answer. It just was. It was a non-answer. Just trying to play a little bit cute with it. Hey, well, we're all, you know, blah, blah, blah. And there's elements of truth to what the governor is saying. Is, you know, he has been aggressive in trying to improve the education system in the state. Look, a couple of things from that interview that he did on TV. Again, that rock'em sock'em on Helena Folks is exactly what his campaign needs to do. It needs to be his voice, his face, and his competitive grit. All this other garbage that they're producing is just that. It's all garbage. Just garbage. You know, the CVS stuff and the opioid stuff and all that kind of stuff. If he wants to make that point, he should make it. Simple as that. But, you know, things are not simple when you've got, you know, too many cooks in the kitchen and people looking for awards on commercials versus being effective. Sorry. And again, I'll start the hour by suggesting to you that, you know, word on the street is that I'm a bad guy now. welcome to my life. It's too bad. what can I tell you? At some point, you know, I, you know, got to see what I think. So that's that. As far as his answer on this legislation, that TV interview was not good because he's jammed up, and he's jammed up because they did not strategize getting in front and branding this decision that he was making. Which is defendable, I think. But instead, you're going to get an onslaught from the charter school supporters who are going to continue the momentum of what the media will already spin, which is that he's a traitor. Because these are simple concepts. Charter school hero. Now he supports a charter school moratorium. Very simple concepts. And that's the argument that's going to be made. And so threading the needle here is hard work. And they didn't put the work in. So he's going to get creamed on this. And there's nothing else you can do about it. We're going to hear from the League of Charter Public Schools in just a second. But let me grab a call or two. They've been waiting. Tony in Providence, you're on WPRO. Hello.
3: Hello, good afternoon. This is Tony Aiken in Providence, Rhode Island. Just giving a quick call. Just to weigh in here. You know, I do see the governor as an education champion with this moratorium. And as you mentioned, it's a pause. It's not stopping charter school enrollment. There's 35 approved charter school entities across Rhode Island. They serve about 15,000 current students. And, you know,
2: so you are, hold on a second. Are you a charter, are you a school board member in Providence?
3: I am, yes. Yes, thank you for remembering. Yes, I am the former school board member in Providence. I'm still actively involved with the school board.
2: I see.
3: With the health and wellness campaign.
2: Okay.
3: So, you know, listen, this is not, you know, I'm not trying to bash charter schools. They serve a purpose. They have specialized, focused areas of study. But they divest from the critical resources that our general public schools need right now. And he's right. I mean, we've got two school districts going back to local control, Providence and Central Falls, respectively. And these charter schools, you know, they do converge in urban areas a little bit more than, you know, the South Coast area where there's more, you know, regional schools. But, you know, this is a pause. And, you know, it's going to give us time to review fundamentally the programs, the curricula, and being able to improve, you know, our general public schools. It's critical right now for our neighborhood schools to bring them to new heights. So I'm very pleased, actually, about this pause. And it's only 3 years.
2: Yeah. Well, you should contact the McKee campaign because they are in desperate need of other voices. Thank you. 438-9776, 438-WPRO. To the Newsmaker line we go.
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2: Lauren Matlack, Deputy Director of the Rhode Island League of Charter Public Schools. I read their release prior to the 5 o'clock news. They are not happy. In fact, they say in writing they are devastated. Welcome to the broadcast, Lauren.
5: Hi, thank you so much for having me.
2: You bet. Give me an executive summary of what's devastating here.
5: So we know that Dan McKee has been a longtime supporter of charter public schools and high-quality educational options for students, and today he turned his back on thousands of families. We have 9,000 families every year that apply for around 3,000 seats, and so for every charter public school seat that is taken by an individual, there are two more families waiting. This is often described as a pause, but there are permanent repercussions as a result of this bill, including reducing potential opportunities in the future permanently by reducing the cap. And also there is a really significant and worrying precedent that this sets by overturning the council decision to grant preliminary approval and not allowing that process to continue for De La Comunidad to open their doors. And that's really laughing in the face of thousands of families who have gone through the process, who have participated civically in creating and asking for the school. And then at the last minute, have the rug pulled out from under them.
2: Right, so are you involved in that particular school charter project?
5: We are not, but we see it as particularly problematic in terms of the precedent that it sets. It's a signal that the legislature can overturn a decision that it just doesn't like. And we think that this has long-term repercussions for the sector.
2: That particular project, if I understand it correctly, that school, while approved in one community, is actually the subject of litigation from others. And so there's a network versus kind of single city support differential uniqueness about that particular charter school. You recognize those issues?
5: I do. And RIDE has issued its

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2: And then you've got the volume of students who have now moved to the charter school that has a significant and real funding impact on the districts. To take that pause and to reevaluate how that system should be funded, meaning the entire public school system and charters, is that not constructive?
3: So I'm glad you brought that up. I think there's a couple different pieces to that. So one, we fully agree that we have to have a holistic look at how we are funding our schools. Enrollment being down is a significant issue, not just in Rhode Island, but nationwide. And that's why the Rhode Island Blue Ribbon Commission came at such the perfect moment, and their recommendations. There is a real opportunity this session to focus on that and have a meaningful conversation around how we improve funding for education for all. But that was not what was discussed this year. That was not. Instead, we are scapegoating charter public schools.
2: Well, the Blue Ribbon team is a Rhode Island Foundation's work, correct?
3: Yes, it is.
2: Yeah, and so we do recognize that the Rhode Island Foundation, while it does some incredible good work in this community and has led a lot of public policy conversation, is not the legislature. And so the legislature takes this stuff in inefficient leaps and bounds, no doubt. But just because there's a Blue Ribbon Commission that the foundation put together doesn't mean that the legislature is going to allow that to get shoved down its throat without its own work.
3: Exactly. And so we would have loved to have seen some meaningful conversation this session around the either the Rhode Island Foundation Blue Ribbon Commissions or the funding formula more generally in ways that could benefit all students. Instead, this was a priority of the teachers unions and some select legislators. It was not the priority of Rhode Island voters, and yet this is what we focused on during this particular session.
2: Well, look, I think your call on this is correct, but what I think from a bird's eye view one could say is, well, guess what? That's how the political cookies crumble, unfortunately, that the power here is an established political force. And the governor gets a lot of blame for this signature today. And, of course, because of his resume with public charter schools, it stings even worse for him politically. But it is the General Assembly that is the architect of this particular piece of legislation. And I see very little attention being drawn, at least today, maybe not in other news cycles, but today, to that. And when the governor is sitting here looking at what is a tsunami of politics coming at him from the General Assembly, which he needs in order to enact the funding challenges that are necessary to maybe even take the Blue Ribbon Foundation Commission's ideas and implement them, It's a one step at a time type of thing. Thus, a moratorium gives you some political fertile ground to till. Do you understand where I'm going with that?
3: I do. And I think had this bill been just a moratorium, it could have been, there would have been an opportunity for greater conversation. But let's be honest, this is not a pause. There were irreparable things that happened as a result of this legislation,
2: like,
3: including the reduction of the cap.
2: Yeah. So help me, because this is one little thing that I forgot that I'm not certain about. So the reduction to 28, I believe, is the number from what was intended to be 35, is written as permanent or part of the moratorium here?
3: So that is a permanent reduction.
2: Which, by the way, if you know anything about legislation, and I'm not trying to instruct you, this is more of a rhetorical statement, it's only worth the paper it's printed on. Meaning you can change that tomorrow.
3: Yes.
2: So you know what I'm saying? So you give a cap, you put a pause on growth, you give a cap, but truth be told, 3 years from now, an initiative.

0: It can be, hey, guess what? We need 52 new charter schools. And that legislation goes poof. So it's not like it's the end of the world. But just, it feels like it is, but you know it's not. Because you can rewrite that legislation. If the politics of the day, a year or two or three from now, regardless of who happens to be the governor, change, that number will change. It's as simple as deleting and inserting a new number.
1: I understand, and I truly do hope that is the case, but it is also devastating to the families who are still waiting to find the public school option that is right for them and are left either languishing in their schools that are currently not meeting their needs or forcing families to decide to exit our public system altogether.
0: Yeah, I hear you. What is your, Lauren, what is your plan now? I saw your press release. It's pretty directly written, and so has your conversation been here. What is your plan? Is there an ad campaign admonishing the governor? Is there, in other words, what is the payback? What is the pain that your group and the other group are willing to exact on the politics of this?
1: Well, I think our focus is always going to continue to be on the students and the families in the Rhode Island public school system. And we're going to continue to advocate for great public schools. We're going to continue to focus on improved outcomes for students. And that's where we're going to put our focus.
0: I guess my simple question is there a more ad campaign coming or are you done?
1: So the League of Charter Public Schools has not done any campaigns.
0: Oh, I see. So the other advocates are private groups, not, and the League of Charter Public Schools is defined as, so everybody understands who you are, it is made up of?
1: Sure. So we are a nonprofit membership-based organization comprised of many of the charter public schools in Rhode Island. And we provide
0: inclusive of Blackstone Valley Prep or no?
1: No, they currently are not part of the league. But we do have good working relationships with them.
0: Gotcha. All right, Lauren, thank you for the quick response, and we'll be in touch, I'm sure, because this is not going away. Lauren Matlack of the Rhode Island League of Charter Public Schools, 524. Let's get you around town.
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3: Crews are dealing with a couple of accidents still. 195 West at Broadway, the two right lanes are blocked. You're looking at about a 20-minute delay there. 95 North in Cranston, we have an accident at Route 10. The left lane is blocked. We're also dealing with an accident, 495 North in Mansfield at 140. 610 connector inbound between Toby Street and 95 is heavy. Same goes for 195 East from 95 to the Washington Bridge. You're looking at close to a 10-minute ride, 95 North from Route 10 to 195. Same goes for 95 South from Smithfield Ave to 195, and it's heavy, 146 South from Admiral Street to 95. I'm John Laurenti with you right now, traffic.
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10: A better life with Dr. Sanjay Gupta.
11: Slowly but surely, AI is seeping its way into every corner of our lives. One area perhaps I didn't expect is diet advice. A new study out of Turkey found that chatbots are recommending to teen boys and girls that they restrict their daily calories to dangerously low levels and eat a balance of nutrients that are kind of out of whack. Remember, teenagers are growing, one pediatrician told us. If they aren't getting enough nutrition, it can really stunt their growth on a number of levels. And in extreme cases, it can lead to significant health consequences. Large language models, LLMs, they are designed to agree with you. So if you're looking to lose weight, they're going to push you pretty hard in that direction. They also sometimes don't know how to tell the difference between good information and bad information. And you know who does? Your doctor. I'm Dr. Sanjay Gupta, helping you live a better life.
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0: 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Boy, they do a great job. All righty. Telephone number is 438-9776, 438-WPRO, 530 on this news of the signing of the charter school bill and more.
15: ABC News, I'm Michelle Franzen. At the White House, President Trump holding a Medal of Honor ceremony. Members of the armed forces who distinguish themselves above and beyond the call of duty are recipients, including Major James Capers, Jr. He served in the U.S. Marine Corps when his unit came under attack in Vietnam. He didn't leave even after getting seriously injured until all were evacuated.
16: Jim, the nation kept you waiting far too long. So I say to you, congratulations. You made it. Thank you. Thank you.
15: One recipient received the Medal of Honor posthumously. The U.S. lifting its portion of the blockade in the Strait of Hormuz and ship traffic starting to pick up following the memo of understanding signed by the U.S. and Iran. The terms include resuming talks on Iran's nuclear program, easing sanctions, and freezing up frozen Iranian funds if Iran keeps to the deal. On Wall Street today, stocks ending higher and oil prices dropping on the memo news. This is ABC News.
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3: 195 West from the Mass border to Warren Ave, going to take you 15 minutes. Same goes for 95 North from Jefferson Boulevard to 195. 195 East from 95 to the Washington Bridge is heavy. Same goes for the 610 connector inbound between Route 10 and Dean Street. 95 South from Smithfield Ave to 195 is a bit slow. Same goes for 146 South from Admiral Street to 95. Route 4 North between West Allenton Road and 95 is a bit heavy. 495 North in Mansfield from 140 to 95, going to take you 10. I'm John Laurenti with your Right Now Traffic.
4: From the Seascape Lawn Care Weather Center.
17: A shower this evening, then clouds tonight, low 66. Clouds and sunshine, breezy for tomorrow. High Friday, 81. Tomorrow night, low 62. Saturday's high, 81. 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
11: If you're caring for an aging parent, you may feel quite often that you're alone in what you're doing. But you're not. Not by a long shot. According to a new report by the Pew Research Center, 10% of U.S. adults are caring for a parent over age 65. Millions more are caring for a spouse or partner 65 or older. Beyond the sheer numbers, this report, perhaps unsurprisingly, found a major difference in caregiver well-being between men and women. One psychologist we spoke to suggested thinking 5 years in the future and imagining where you are right now. Will you be glad you took something on, or regretful that you didn't? You also need to cut yourself some slack, he said, especially women. Don't try to shoulder all of the burden by yourself. You might need to ask for help before you burn out. You'll be so glad you did. I'm Dr. Sanjay Gupta, helping you live a better life.
12: 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He's got socks. 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
5: You yourself have been a longtime advocate of charter schools, and advocates of those schools had been urging you to veto this bill. Why did you ultimately decide to sign it versus, say, let it go into effect without your signature?
6: Well, first, I'm a public school guy, and the charter schools are part of the public schools, but I've set some very aggressive goals to meet or exceed Massachusetts levels by 2030. Mm-hmm. And we're making progress on that.
7: So we know that Dan McKee has been a longtime supporter of charter public schools and high-quality educational options for students. And today he turned his back on thousands of families.
3: Yeah, it's going to be at least a couple of news cycles and more over the course of this campaign, a battle for you know, the opinion of people in Rhode Island on important matters of education, including charter schools. This is, I don't know that I would call this the Alamo in this political season, but it's a big one. It's a big battle. And the last demonstrative thing that the governor has done here as the executive, you know, prior to what would be, you know, a feeling of just full-time campaigning. And I perfectly understand where he thinks this thing is. And his letter to the Senate president kind of articulates some of that language. The advocates for charter schools hear no evil, see no evil about that. But unfortunately, the governor is upside down on owning this issue and having his reasons kind of built into the reporting on this, because what's built into the reporting on this is traitor, sellout, you know, hunting for union votes, down in the polls, desperate to win, no character. And I don't believe that's true, but that is what is going to hit the pavement. And it is unfortunately, and I say this with no animation, with no vitriol, with no emotion. As I told you at the beginning of the show, I've been kind of melancholy today about this whole thing, because this, when I saw this come down at 2:45 today, I was like, okay, this is what I'm talking about, and I've made my point, and the McKee people hate me, and, you know, I think the governor might have a dartboard with my picture on it, and you know what? Been there, done that. Won friends, lost friends over the course of my life. What are you going to do? I got to say it the way it is. This is a perfect example of horrendous management of the message. Threading this needle requires diligent, aggressive, and maybe expensive public relations. And you see none of it. There's a link with his letter that the news media will use in a token and tacit way. You know, 5 minutes on Channel 12 at 4 o'clock, done, get it done. He's going to get the tar beat out of him on this. And, you know, he could have made a decision and say, you know what, I'm just not going to let this happen. And again, remember, this stuff is all linked to negotiations on all sorts of trading going on in the legislature for budgets and this and that. These things are nothing. Understand the sophistication of politics, which I'm certain Helena Blano folks does not have, is that these things are intricate. They're born of a whole bunch of ankle bone connected to the knee bone dynamics. But this one will be viewed as very simple, sold out for votes, because he's not ahead of it. And even the reporting, as I pointed out, Bill, could you wind back the Kim Kalunian intro, not the interview, but remember where we were when she first teased the story at the top of the news? This is reflective. When you get that, let me know. It's reflective of the kind of spin. I mean, hell, I read the Providence Journal story, and they're all going to sound the same way. Go Local, Boston Globe, you know, the 610, 12 Connector, whatever. They're all going to, let me just read the, while he's pulling that down, let me see if I can. Here's the Providence Journal story. Governor McKee signed a 3-year moratorium on new public charter schools, completing a full reversal on an issue in which he was a staunch charter backer. Now, I can promise you he doesn't see it as a full reversal. And to be honest with you, when I look at it, I don't see it as a full reversal. But the whole world is going to see it as a full reversal because they're not explaining it the way it should have been done. They're not doing the work. And the mentality, I think, is, well, you know what? We never get a fair shake from the news media, so screw it. We'll just take the hit and try to survive it. 40-20-37. That's what happens when you approach it that way. 40-20-37. The Emerson poll. Folks 40, McKee 20, undecided 37. That's what happens when you just give up on working the message harder than you work the issue. Jim in Bristol, you're on WPRO at 438-WPRO. Hello.
0: Hi, Dan. Thank you so much for taking my call. I appreciate it. I'm a longtime listener. The reason I'm calling is I heard you say something about Dan McKee saying how Helena Folks just wasn't able to be a town manager. And someone who's been in corporate management my whole life, I can't understand how he could say something like that without him being held accountable for the people he doesn't hold accountable. Now, I'm an East Bay guy. Between 7 a.m. and 3 p.m., if there was ever a big emergency, we're all dead. We know that. The Washington Bridge, the Mount Hope Bridge, we feel trapped. Our town administrator, along with the town administrator of Portsmouth, has to sue the DOT to get the inspection results of the Mount Hope Bridge. Peter Alviti retired into the sunset with a parachute and a pension, another unfunded liability in the state. And I just don't understand the popularity politics of the governor's plan. And it's been such a long time since there's been any candidate for any office in the state that has any kind of shine, any kind of shimmer, anything that makes me want to run out of my house and vote. It's a sad time in this state, and I'd like to hear your opinion on the Peter Alviti problem.
3: You want to have a conversation, or do you just want to hang up? I'm just asking.
0: No, let's talk.
3: Yeah. Alviti was a nightmare. And Alviti was his own franchise. Unfortunately, what was intricate about at least Alviti in the early mid stages, even after the bridge calamity became so obvious to everybody, was that the federal delegation supported Alviti. And this is one of these things that people aren't paying attention to. There's a lot of backroom politics that were going on to maintain Alviti in place, all linked into the support to be able to go get the money that was necessary to fix the bridge. And so there was a lot of that. And of course, he comes from the union organizations who are, you know, sympathetic to Alviti. And so there, those things you might say, well, there's principle involved here and blah, blah, blah. But there are things that, again, things are linked to each other and it becomes a difficult situation. Unfortunately, Alviti was given such a long leash. By the way, in general, I think Alviti's management of the DOT, the highway program, the roadworks program has been competent or better. His dealing with the bridge was horrible. And his persona, his radio shows, his this, that, and the other thing became its own enigmatic horror show. And it got away from this administration. And they did, I'm pretty certain they did everything they could to reel it in, but it had to kind of run its course. Alviti is a big problem for this governor. The bridge is a big problem for this governor, but I still think there are mitigating things that they can do to make that thing feel better. Now, listen, if you're going to be intellectually honest with me, you're going to admit that the bridge, certainly when it's busy at certain times, is kind of a horror show. No doubt about that. But you've been living in a place that is kind of bridge water trapped for a long time. Way before we had a bridge problem, I was talking about how I didn't buy a house where you live for the very purpose that you just articulated. So there's a little bit of we're dead meat in just being a wonderful Bristolian, right?
0: Yep. Yeah, I feel bad for the guy because I've met him. I met him as when he was in Cumberland. I met him as governor.
3: You're not responding to my point about you being trapped.
0: Oh God, we're totally trapped. We're
3: Okay. Well, so I mean, there's a whole emergency management plan that if you looked at it would make you freak out. Forget the bridge.
0: Yep.
3: Okay. Yeah. All right. Well, I'm glad. As long as you can admit that we're good. As long as you can admit that, you and I are fine. But I mean,
0: we agree on that.
3: Okay.
0: About many things. Yeah. And I think that the principle isn't the right P word. I think popularity in our politics is the right P word. Everybody's doing what everybody wants them to do, not what's right.
3: Yeah. Well, I don't know. If you ran down the list, you seem like a fair-minded guy. If you ran down the list, I think you'd think there's a lot of things the governor's done against the tide that you don't really know about. Jim thinks. Again, Jim doesn't really understand a lot of the things that I think this governor has done well against the tide because he's uninformed about them. And it's not his fault. Calling all soccer fans. Your Rhode Island Lottery is kicking off this month with something special. 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
8: Crews are dealing with a couple of accidents still. 195 West at Broadway, the two right lanes are blocked. You're looking at about a 20-minute delay there. 95 North in Cranston, we have an accident at Route 10. The left lane is blocked. We're also dealing with an accident, 495 North in Mansfield at 140. 610 connector inbound between Toby Street and 95 is heavy. Same goes for 195 East from 95 to the Washington Bridge. You're looking at close to a 10-minute ride, 95 North from Route 10 to 195. Same goes for 95 South from Smithfield Ave to 195, and it's heavy, 146 South from Admiral Street to 95. I'm John Laurenti with you right now, traffic.
3: Telephone number is 438-9776. Let's see if we can grab one or two more. Robert in Smithfield, you're on WPRO. Hi there.
9: Hi, Dan. How you doing?
3: Okay, thanks.
9: My take is that the governor has not been proactive in knowing that this issue was going to come to a head. And what I mean by that is there have been, you've mentioned it's a mature system. I don't think one charter school has been closed. Even the governor has admitted they're struggling. There's multiple one-star charter schools. If the governor had been maybe more forceful with the commissioner to close charter schools that have not performed. There's one that's 20 years old that only has 2% proficiency in English. Maybe he might have had a case with the legislature to go, there's no need for this legislation because, see, we're proactive in maintaining the system, as well as charter schools are required every year to submit a report on the things they're doing, their innovation, and all that. They never get published. The public never sees if charter schools really are factories of innovation. If the governor had made that more public and forced more by making more of these things that charter schools do other than just being an option, maybe the legislature wouldn't have had a much.
3: Yeah, that's that's a very informed and sophisticated opinion. It requires more than the minute that I have left to kind of talk about. I think there's cans of worms involved. Listen, disclosure and transparency are always the right formula, right? So I agree that in general that should be a practice. And specifically in terms of getting ready for this legislation, I'm not sure that that necessarily connects, but it also connects to the other thing, which is making public policy arguments and making it an active conversation is your point. But also getting ahead of this decision and marketing his decision is the other point. And neither one of those things have been done effectively. And so he's going to suffer a comeback effort here if he does on this particular matter. Robert, thank you. Not a good day for the governor's campaign. It might be a decent day for governance, but guess what? In the wash, no one's paying attention to that right now. All right, I'm going to take a day off tomorrow because it's Juneteenth and chase the ball around. We'll talk to you on Monday. Bill will be with you tomorrow. Enjoy that. Have a great weekend and happy Father's Day to everybody. Bye.
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18: 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It reinforces the alignment, stability, and coordinated muscle activation that supports how your body moves, whether you're doing strenuous exercise or simply going about your daily life. 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I'm Dr. Sanjay Gupta, helping you live a better life.
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19: From ABC News, I'm Michelle Franzen. The Trump administration facing backlash over the memo of understanding between the U.S. and Iran. It reopens the Strait of Hormuz, but also allows Iran to sell oil on the free market and get access to unfrozen funds if they keep to the deal and rebuild. ABC's Britt Clinett has reaction.
28: Now, it also empowers them politically in many ways. They've been able to survive this entire war when there were proclamations at the beginning that regime change was going to happen, that it was viable. And they've proved that that hasn't happened, even though they may have Navy impairments and have been able to have some wins on that front in terms of the U.S.
19: At the White House, President Trump awarded the Medal of Honor to two Vietnam War veterans and one service member who fought in Afghanistan. The recipients are recognized for their gallantry and going above and beyond the call of duty.
29: As we approach the 250th anniversary of our founding, we remember that we owe everything to heroes like those we celebrate today, men who went willingly to the darkest and most dangerous corners on earth to defeat evil so we could live free.
19: In Chicago, former President Obama officially opening the Obama Presidential Center, surrounded by family, friends, and former Presidents Bush, Clinton, and Biden. Obama says the open space and presidential museum marks history and hits home for him, where he met his wife, Michelle, and launched his career in politics.
30: It's an expression of thanks, an acknowledgement that so much of what I hold most dear, I owe to the people of this city, and the people of these surrounding neighborhoods.
19: The center opens to the public tomorrow. The Department of Education announcing it will temporarily drop rates on federal student loans beginning July 1st through the end of June of next year. For millions of borrowers enrolled in automatic payments, rates could...
31: How did I lose weight? And I did. Lean, right here. I did. I love this stuff. Listen, Brickhouse Nutrition been with me for a long time. So chatting with Miles, I'm up at like 2:35. True story. I never minded being 2:35, but you know what minded? My knees that were falling apart and my back. 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So 235 was a lot. I said, I got to lose some LBs, Miles. He said, Dan, we're going to sick our team of docs and researchers on it, and we're going to get you a really good product because I don't want to take a lot of these needles and stuff. 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
1: From the Seascape Lawn Care Weather Center.
2: A shower this evening, then clouds tonight, low 66. Clouds and sunshine, breezy for tomorrow. High Friday, 81. Tomorrow night, low 62. Saturday's high, 81. 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
3: 195 West from the Mass border to Warren Ave. Going to take you 10 minutes. Same goes for 95 North from Jefferson Boulevard to 195. 195 East from 95 to the Washington Bridge is heavy. Same goes for the 610 connector inbound between Route 10 and Dean Street. 95 South from Smithfield Ave to 195 is sluggish. Running off the brakes real quick. 146 South between Admiral Street and 95. Route 4 North between West Allenton Road and 95 is a bit heavy. You're looking at a 15-minute ride 495 south from Bay Street to Route 44 in Taunton. I'm John Laurenti with you right now traffic.
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5: He's only had three starts since winning the Masters.
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8: All right, so Rory had an eagle. Bryson hit a drive 427 yards. Wait, 427 yards? Yeah, I love these windy days at the U.S. Open. Welcome to the Kevin Mack Sports Hour here on News Talk 99.7 FM, AM 630, WPRO, and 790 The Score. All right, this will be a heavy New York-tinged Kevin Mack Sports Hour. And it wasn't planned that way necessarily, but, you know, the city has been pretty busy on the sports front, and we'll get to the Knicks and their parade today. It was a big one. And welcome in New York Post columnist Mike Vaccaro, who covered all of the Knicks' playoff run and also has a book out on the Yankees and the Steinbrenners. That's excellent. But I want to start out east, where the pretty people of New York gather every summer. Pretty unbearable, that is. But boy, Do they have some great golf courses out among those $100 million chateaus in the Hamptons, right? I believe it's the best collection of golf courses in the country in a small area. There are like five of them within 5 miles that are off the charts. And the queen or the king, the best is Shinnecock in Southampton. The golf world has gathered there for the U.S. Open, and they caught a proper Long Island, proper Shinnecock day today. Big time. Fog in the morning. There was a little delay. Windy. Overcast. A spit of rain. Some sun breaks. Heavy wind and gusts over 30. Okay. And if you watched on TV at all, you would think this was some sort of, I wouldn't say disaster, but you know, like overriding, complicating factor. No, it was awesome. Outstanding. And if you play a lot of golf here in Rhode Island, forget about Long Island, you know what it reminded you of? A Thursday in June. Somewhat run-of-the-mill. It's windy along the Long Island and New England coast in April, May, June, and people play golf in April, May, and June. Now, it can be 70 degrees with sustained 20-mile-an-hour winds. It's not the end of the world. It's normal. And again, it's awesome when those conditions hit a place like Shinnecock. They have raised open greens, firm, fast fairways, no trees around to cut down the wind. And you get what the world's best had to deal with today. And they largely struggled if shooting, you know, 2-under, 1-under, or even par is struggling. And the best part to me, it was like a day at Newport. If you've been lucky enough to have played or watched one of the USGA events out there at that magnificent course, that's all it is. And tomorrow will be different. Just like Saturday and Sunday will be different at Shinnecock. That's what happens here as well this time of year. A course that is different every day, and it's defined by the weather. That's Shinnecock, and that's why it's a top five course in the country, if not the world. Many players who've played in multiple Opens say that Shinnecock is the best place to have a U.S. Open, and today, again, a proper day out at the U.S. Open. 401-438-WPRO, 438-9776. Let's get started with tonight's three big hits. Have to start with the Red Sox because it's ugly right now. They continue to hit new lows. Today they battle back from a 3-0 deficit, but Aroldis Chapman gives up a run in the ninth. The Blue Jays sweep the Sox 4-3. The Sox 1-for-29 with runners in scoring position in the three losses. Wow. They're flying west to face Seattle this weekend. Also, MLB proposed dramatic changes to its draft, amateur entry process. They're going to cut the bonus pool by nearly half. Well, this is a proposal, of course, that will be shut down, will be knocked down by the players' union. The draft would no longer contain high school players at all, makes college players eligible after their sophomore year, and shortens the rounds from 20 to 12. Yeah, good luck with those changes. World Cup today, Switzerland beats Bosnia-Herzegovina 4-1. South Africa and Czechia play to a 1-1 draw. Tonight, Canada versus Qatar and Mexico hosts South Korea. Bruins announced that they are retiring Patrice Bergeron's number 37 next season. Berge will become the 14th player to have his number retired by the Bees. And the federal bill to put some guardrails around the college sports business will make its way to the U.S. Senate floor for a vote. So that's progress. The Protect College Sports Act would provide the NCAA with an antitrust exemption so that it could legally enforce a cap on payments to athletes and regulate eligibility, transfers, other key tenants in college sports. No word on the chances of passing in the Senate. I know what's going to happen. It's not going to pass in the Senate. The Democrats are going to vote it down. But that's, you know, I'm just predicting the future. Okay, U.S. Open. Roach, if you listen to the guys on the TV today, it was like this is what we see in the British Open on a regular basis. And what made it cool is it's what we see in Rhode Island every week. It wasn't 50 miles an hour. It was, you know, 15 to 20 with some gusts over 30. It made some fun golf and some, you know, difficult playing conditions. And who's complaining? I'm not complaining. It was outstanding.
9: Yeah, you know what it did? All this talk of the weather, made me this morning sort of do a double take. You know, when I saw the forecast for the day, I was like, wait a minute. I thought it was supposed to be like an apocalyptic storm that was going to be ripping through the Northeast. And then I realized it was, oh, wait, no, that was just relative to golf. And right. Relative to apparently this one part of Long Island. So, yeah, you know, we talked about it last night. Usually it's the rough that stands out in terms of what's challenging about the U.S. Open, but the wind can play a role too. And I don't know if it necessarily played a role today, but it was present enough, I suppose. Like you said, helped Bryson with that half a mile bomb over the road.
8: I mean, only Bryson would be fortunate enough to. You know, of course, he's flying at 340 in the air, takes two bounces. It hits a road, literally a road that's crossing over a fairway, and catapults another, what did I say, 427 yards?
9: Actually, I just
8: what is that?
9: It didn't hit the road. It cleared the road by quite, like, that's what I thought, too, when I saw it. I was like, wow, yeah, we've all got to bounce off a cart path. You know, now and again, his ball, without it cleared, completely cleared.
8: Really?
9: What would be basically the Wampanoag Trail outside my window right here. That was the bounce that he got. So, yeah, 430-yard bomb from Bryson. One of the highlights of the day, for sure.
8: All right. Update the round of minus 268 in the clubhouse, shot by Sam Stevens. He's a very young guy. He played at Oklahoma State. There's two amateurs who are also at minus two as we speak. Preston Stout, who won the Northeast Amateur last year, as a matter of fact. He's from Oklahoma State as well. Ryder Cohen is also at minus two. Wyndham Clark is at minus two. Some of the minus ones in the house, Rory, Ludvig Åberg, who played with Rory, and Brian Harman as well at minus one. So, no one's going to go low in these conditions. And that is fine, totally fine. And again, it's a U.S. Open. I'll be curious what tomorrow brings, Rooch, because the wind is supposed to be, you know, not as strong as today. And if we can get wind like this, say, Sunday, sign me up. I mean, this is exactly what we're looking for, right? And the course is hard enough, and they've made a big deal about that coming into it. But you throw this little wind in here, and you know, it's a complicating factor that we're happy to have.
9: Yeah, absolutely. And even if the wind isn't super punitive from a miles per hour perspective, it's going to dry that course out, which will make it a different kind of difficult come the weekend, and we like to see that too.
8: All right, we're going to head from the Hamptons to Manhattan. Talk about night and day. You got the Hamptons, you got the pretty people, you got the penny loafers, you got the U.S. Open. The opposite was taking place in Manhattan today. We'll get to the Knicks and their parade next on the Kevin Mack Sports Hour.
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7: For 53 long years, we have watched the Knicks and we have waited. We waited as the memory of Willis Reed winning the championship on one leg grew fainter and fainter. We waited as Clyde came up clutch again and again. As John Starks dunked on Jordan and Patrick Ewing dunked on the Pacers. As Bernard King scored 60.
8: Yeah, Brooklyn!
7: As Charles Oakley pulled every rebound within reach. As Spike got in Reggie Miller's face. As Allen Houston put up a shot against Miami that hung in the air for an eternity. As Larry Johnson gave us the four-point play heard around New York. As Starbury traded threes with Kobe and then sold sneakers every kid could afford. As Nate Robinson stuffed Yao Ming. As the city came alive watching Linsanity. And as Melo lived every Brooklyn dreams when he came home and made MSG feel like the center of the universe once again. We waited without ever knowing if this day would come, and we waited because we knew deep down in our sick, suffering hearts that it would. New York City, this team has done it. The New York Knicks are NBA champions.
9: Well, how about that? The New York Knicks are the champs. A parade, the Canyon of Heroes, and Zora Mamdani just made the Kevin Mack Sports Hour. That is a shocker right there. But hey, anyone who can drop Linsanity, Carmelo, Bernard King, I don't know who wrote that for the mayor, but they did a heck of a job, Rooch. A+.
10: Well, that was just the tip of the iceberg. You went on to mention pretty much everyone who's worn a Knick jersey through those 53 years, and come on, K-Mac, politics or not, he's a Knicks fan. He's been well documented as being a Knicks fan for long before he was a politician. Remember, social media exists now, so just like we could check how Carl Anthony Towns was trying to figure out what to eat 12 years ago, and Jalen Brunson was upset that the hotel he was at on Christmas didn't have a certain food. We can tell that the mayor of New York was a Knicks fan way back when. So he was partying just with the rest of them. What was really funny was he gave this speech, which, again, he's a good public speaker. Agree with him politically or not.
9: Yeah.
10: And then James Dolan, who's about as popular as a deadly disease, got up there and was like, I'm not going to try to get you to vote for me or name times from the past. We all know what happened here. I mean, talk about a turn in a punch bowl. That is James Dolan at today's parade. But Zoran Mondavi was excellent. The Knicks looked like they were having a fantastic time.
9: They did. And hey, the fans, hats off to them. We know what a duck boat parade is in Boston, certainly. And it looked very different than what we saw in New York. They started lining up downtown overnight. The railroad, Long Island Railroad, the Jersey Railroad were packed by 6 a.m. So they came from all corners of the metropolis. That's fine. But ugly. I mean, and I know they were probably ugly in Boston, you know, diving into the Charles and whatnot, but they were climbing street poles, taking their, you know,

0: shorts off. I mean, it was out of control. And the biggest problem is, and I love the New York City police, you know, they're great. They didn't know, or two of them anyways, they didn't know who Tyler Kolek was. At one point in the parade, Kolek starts running down the kind of the line, high-fiving people, and he gets stopped by two cops. Did you see that, Roots? It was classic.
1: I did. Yeah. I did see that. And congratulations, obviously, to Tyler Kolek, who seems to be having the time of his life. Just a little warning here from Rhode Island, though. You're bordering on mascot territory here, Tyler. Okay? Like you're you know what I mean? Like you're on the team, man. You played 60 games for this team. You know, let's keep it in perspective before you become a caricature of yourself. Hopefully there's still a very long career ahead of you, Tyler Kolek. We don't want it to end with you being known as, you know, the white guy who the cops almost arrested at the Knicks rally.
0: Well, hey, you know, the Celtics back in the day, ML Carr was the guy who, you know, had the white towel. You know, it's kind of the same, you know, thing. Hey, ML Carr is a champion forever in Boston, and Tyler Kolek will get into any club or do whatever Tyler Kolek does in New York for free and have a lot of fun the rest of his life.
1: That's so, right.
0: All good.
1: He's got that.
0: And if by chance Dan York comes and visit Tyler Kolek, Dan can be in the same club. You know, he can roll with Tyler because they're both, you know, from Cumberland. That's how it is. Anyways, Jalen Brunson, well, the star, had to take the microphone, and he had this to say today.
2: Wouldn't trade this for a world. Lastly, there's a lot of people that have a lot of negative stuff to say. There's a lot of people who have a lot of opinions. But when you prove them wrong, you really don't have to, you don't have to say shit to them. Nah, they don't deserve it. They don't deserve it. Appreciate y'all. Thank you.
0: All right, that's not exactly the same as Larry Bird saying Moses does eat blank. You know, a shot at Moses Malone back in the day. But, you know, that's okay. That's okay. Jalen Brunson, I don't know if he's going to have another chance to address the adoring crowds after an NBA title. But you mentioned Dolan. I just read something where they were talking about, you know, who to bring back, how many guys can the Knicks bring back. Their core is coming back. But Dolan said, hey, listen, stop any talk of us going into the first apron, right?
1: Second apron, yeah.
0: That is not happening. There's no way I'm writing a check and restricting the franchise going forward. That may cost them Mitchell Robinson and like Landry Shamet or something like that going forward. So, yeah, party it up, Knicks. You will not all be back next year, courtesy of James Dolan.
1: On the day of the again, this guy is a loser. Like,
0: sure
1: the definition of loser, this guy, James Dolan. And right, like, you know, the Knicks, Jalen Brunson, who knows if he's ever going to get another chance to talk to a crowd like that. And to your point about Kolek, you know, who cares? Like, this is a once-in-a-lifetime opportunity. But, I mean, I love the Napoleon guys, right? I love the Rodney Harrisons up there. Jalen Brunson, you know, don't listen to the doubters. Right? Meanwhile, in parentheses, that's what fueled me to where I am right now. If I hadn't been obsessed, right? If I hadn't been obsessed with the doubters my entire life, I'd probably be in the crowd at best right now. And instead, I'm standing up here talking to you. I mean, recognize what motivates you, young man. It's driven you to these heights of your career. I'm not saying you got to be disgruntled the whole time now, but yeah, this bitterness is what drove you to greatness. It would do you well to recognize that.
0: Hey, one more NBA note. ESPN's Brian Windhorst reported today that the Celtics, quote, have yet to offer Jaylen Brown in any trade. That's their story, and they're sticking to it. For now, anyways, this contradicts Bill Simmons like 10 days ago saying that the Celtics have put in their offer for Giannis. Well, it clearly contains Jaylen Brown. But I think the Celtics realize that a deal may not happen. Brian also reported that the Bucks have yet to receive any offer that would make them be willing to trade Giannis. So it's kind of, you know, cover your rear end time for teams that probably have been talking and maybe nothing happens. It's just pre-draft noise surrounding Giannis Antetokounmpo. I can see that. I can see everyone being correct to some extent on those fronts, right?
1: Absolutely. I got to say this, though, now that all of this is sort of unfolding, we get that report from Brian Windhorst. I dropped this conspiracy theory of mine on you, I don't know, yesterday or a couple days ago. So what Wendy just said was he believes the Celtics have called the Bucks, but he also said that the Celtics are steadfast in their denial in terms of we have not offered Jaylen Brown to anybody. Now, a lot of people are going to connect the dots logically and say, sort of what you just pointed out, well, both of those things can't be true. Well, just to let everybody into my mind, my conspiracy theory was that Brad Stevens basically called the Bucks to say hello.
0: Right?
1: Like, quite literally, or to do some other side deal, just so the media would do the rest for him. I think he is maybe not actively shopping Jaylen Brown, but I think Giannis or no Giannis, Jaylen Brown's days are numbered here in Boston, and that's why both of those things can be correct.
0: Sure.
1: Brad Stevens called Milwaukee, but no, I didn't offer Jaylen Brown, and then there you go. Everything's into hyperdrive. Everyone now knows that Brown is available, and bingo, bango, we'll see what happens.
0: Well, and you know, again, who knows what was actually said. He also could have said, hey, Bucks, I just want to make sure, is Giannis really available? Yes, he is. Oh, okay.
1: Right.
0: I would imagine that's going to cost me one of my best players, right? Absolutely. Okay, we'll think about it. We'll get back to you. He didn't offer Jaylen Brown.
1: That's right.
0: But he knows Giannis is available, and they're intrigued by Giannis. I think that's pretty clear. So everyone's, you know, doing their due diligence.
1: And I can see Brad. I can see Brad doing that, right?
0: Yeah,
1: like the,
0: yeah. I didn't do that.
1: Yeah,
0: I didn't
1: the Cheshire Cat grin. Like, I picked up the phone. There was another guy on the phone. What do you want from me?
0: All right, back to New York. My friend Mike Vaccaro for the New York Post. He's been the columnist there for a long time. Again, just got through covering the Knicks, but he's a baseball guy. We're going to hit both with Mike next on the Kevin Mac Sports Hour.
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14: More and more people are using magnesium supplements to help them sleep. But are they safe? And do they really work? Well, first, let's talk about actual magnesium. That's an essential mineral that is needed for more than 300 different processes in the body, according to one dietitian. And most people get enough of it simply from the foods they eat. Now, if you're not getting enough, there are a few different types of supplements you can try. But as always, you should talk to your doctor before starting any new medication or supplement, whether it's prescription or over the counter. Now, when it comes to the science, we looked into this, and I gotta say, there's not a lot of strong evidence that magnesium supplements will actually help you sleep. They might help you manage pain, they might help you lower your stress levels, or work to get your muscles to relax. And maybe it's those things then that help you get some better sleep. I'm Dr. Sanjay Gupta, helping you live a better life.
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0: Welcome back to the Kevin Mac Sports Hour here on WPRO. And, well, sorry, New England sports fans. There's been a lot going on in New York for the last 2 months, 3 months. Hey, we can go back to March and St. John's. So it's been quite a run for basketball people in New York, and my favorite basketball writer in New York. So sorry, you know, others, too bad. You'll get over it. Is my friend Mike Picaro of the New York Post. Mike joining us here on the show. Mike, welcome back, and you made it. Congratulations.
22: Kevin, you and I go back to a lot of bad roadies in Bonaventure games at Carney Gym way back in the day. So
0: that's right.
22: it's great to talk to you again.
0: And Mike, as a New Yorker, to see the Knicks get the job done, you know, it's a healthy balance between you're a big time columnist at the New York Post, but you're also a fan. You grew up with the Knicks. I covered the Celtics on a championship run in 08. It was I was thrilled to be a part of it, and I'm sure you were as well.
22: Yeah, I mean, look, it's the biggest story that we've had around here in forever. And look, I mean, look, I've covered a bunch of Yankees championships and a bunch of Giants championships, and those are great. But the thing, the dynamic about New York that's weird is that when that happens, half the city is ticked off.
0: Right,
22: you know,
0: right?
22: I mean, Jets fans aren't going to celebrate a Giants Super Bowl, and Mets fans aren't going to celebrate a Yankees World Series. And look, there aren't a lot of happy Nets fans around here. They're just, you know, quite frankly, aren't nearly as many. The Knicks are clearly the dominant team here. I mean, they're the dominant team when they're terrible and the Nets are good. So It gives you an idea of what it's like now. And, you know, we're just looking at the streets of Lower Manhattan right now. It's just, it's a throng.
0: Yeah.
22: And it's unlike anything because this is New York's team and this is their celebration.
0: To equate it with what we went through, obviously not after 86 years of not winning a title, but in 04 with the Red Sox, I think you wrote, you know, that this is the championship where people will go to, you know, their favorite graveyard and talk to their father and their grandfathers and whatnot. Is kind of equate on that level?
22: 100%. I mean, you know, it's funny because I was writing my column off game five. So, you know, a lot of ways when I, you know, one of the 10 or 12 columns I've always wanted to write, you know, you want to write about one of the hometown teams winning a championship. And, you know, I just kept getting messages from people who were like pouring drinks out for their, you know, for their deceased fathers, grandfathers, whoever it was, you know, mothers, aunts, whoever it was who had introduced them to basketball and specifically the Knicks in the first place. Mm. And it was a very emotional moment for a lot of people. You know, look, my dad is the guy who turned me on to basketball as a whole. He went to so many St. John's Mets games when I was a kid, and you know he loved basketball. He passed it on to me. He was a, you know, they used to have GO cards for kids in the 40s and 50s, and they'd be able to get into the old blue seats at the Garden for I think a quarter or 50 cents. And that's what my father did. My father goes back to Carl Braun and Harry the Gallatin and Gallatin, excuse me. And so I know he would have been, and you know, he was a huge basketball fan. He would have enjoyed this moment every bit as much. And so, you know, I kind of felt like when I was typing my column that night, I was typing it for him.
2: No question.
0: Well, enjoy the Knicks celebration. Stay away from the parade, though. I know you're not a parade guy, Mike, but stay away from the parade.
22: That's just not my thing. Parades are not my thing. I'm glad they're the thing for about 1 or 2 million people today. Good for them. But I'm of that minority right now. I can stay away. And after an ounce of FOMO.
0: Quite a sight, for sure. Mike is also the author of numerous books, but his latest is The Bosses of the Bronx, The Endless Drama of the Yankees Under the House of Steinbrenner. And, Mike, we're relatively the same age. And needless to say, was a baseball fan in the 70s all the way up through the current day, but even when George is passing in 2010. But the 70s Yankees, to me, they hold a really strong grip in my mind's eye. And my very first Red Sox-Yankee game as a fan was on that infamous day in June of 77 when Reggie was pulled off the field by Billy Martin. And I remember we sat in the right field by a grandstand corner, so Reggie was somewhat in front of us, but we had a pretty good view of the third base dugout. And it was like, whoa, something's going on in there. And needless to say, many years later, we know exactly what went on there. And, you know, I read that passage of your book last night, and I'm like, well, that's it. That is like, that's maybe the classic, you know, back and forth of that turbulent time of George and Billy and Reggie. Some of the other names, come on, Thurman Munson, Greg Nettles, Goose Gossage, Ron Guidry. I mean, the star power was off the charts. The Red Sox were pretty damn good as well, so that made the rivalry for, 10, 12, 15-year-old outstanding. And it brought me into baseball, and I'm sure brought you in as well.
22: It sure did, Kevin. And look, I mean, you know, the great thing about those players and those teams in relation to George is that they were not only willing, but they actually in some ways enjoyed being able to publicly spar with Steinbrenner on the back page of the newspapers. I mean, you know, George would rip all of them from time to time, but, you know, he wasn't going to go and answer from the likes of Reggie and Goose and Billy Martin and Thurman Munson and Greg Nettles. I mean, those guys would go back to George, you know, 200% more. A lot different from the latter day Yankees. I mean, you weren't going to pick a fight with Andy Pettit.
0: Right.
22: You weren't going to sell a lot of back pages, you know, with an angry Bernie Williams because he was never angry. Certainly not with George. But in those days, yeah. And look, with the game you referenced, it's funny. I mean, you know, Dick Houser thought he was doing everybody a solid because he covered the camera in the Yankee dugout. And I guess in the moment he didn't realize that, well, that's fine. The camera in the other dugout had a perfect view of what was going on. As did, you know, you in the right field bleacher, in the right field grandstand, and everybody else was looking in. And the best part is the guy who was watching that and saw it in real time on a television station in Cleveland was George Steinbrenner. And all of a sudden he realized, oh my God, my team is a fiasco. And, you know, it was really the first culmination of what became many apexes for, you know, the craziness of the George Steinbrenner years, which is what I tried to chronicle.
0: Yeah, you have a million great anecdotes in the book, but I have two more from that section of the 1977 season. By the way, Billy Martin's only World Series. When I read that, I was like, that can't be true. I went up on the Google.
22: Amazing, right?
0: And I'm like, no. The Yankees were so good. There's no way that Billy only won one. Well, they only won the series twice in 77 and 78, again, with the loaded teams. And obviously, the Los Angeles Dodgers were pretty good as well. But during that stretch, George, and you wonder how many owners, if any, would do what George did in those days. He addressed the team on a somewhat frequent basis. He has this quote in 77. "You guys have given me more headaches than any of my businesses. I'm not used to losers, and I won't tolerate losers." That's George, right? In one sentence, that is George Steinbrenner.
22: 100%. I mean, he was unfiltered. He was undisciplined. Sometimes he was unhinged. And, you know, God, it made the job of the guys having to come up with stories and back pages at the Daily News and the Post and Newsday for all those years, you know, almost easy, because all you need to do sometimes on a slow news day was call up George and ask him how he was doing. He'd tell you. And, you know, a lot of times that meant, you know, he wasn't going to be holding his current team in the highest esteem, but it made for gold, you know. And, you know, I think that's what I think, you know, I came along to the very tail end of George. I got to know him a little bit, By that point, he was more of a kinder, gentler George that had kind of already kind of repaired his reputation.
1: Mm-hmm.
22: But he was still enjoyable to talk to. He still had a lot of stuff on his mind. He wanted to get off his mind. And, you know, that's what you miss now. I mean,
0: sure.
22: I haven't liked Hal Steinbrenner very much. He's a good man. He's a gentleman. But, man, he's not going to ever give you, a week's worth of back pages. He might not ever give us one back page the whole time he owns the Yankees, but he hasn't yet.
0: And who knows? We're with Mike Vaccaro here of the New York Post. And, you know, Mike, I can't attest to the relationship between the media and owners and, you know, the Trailblazers or some smaller markets around the country. But you mentioned Steinbrenner would be, you know, easy feed for the back pages and the New York tabloids. No, you could, A, get George on the phone in his office, but you also he would also call favored writers and plant stories, usually to tweak Billy Martin or one of his big-time players, whether it's Reggie or whether it's Dave Winfield. I mean, classic stuff that today, you know, it would be crazed. I mean, the outpouring of invective would be nuts. I guess it was then as well, but then everyone just shrugged it off and said, well, that's George.
22: That's really what they said after a while, because it happened so frequently. I mean, you know, you think about, you know, in some franchises, things happen, and it feels like the world is falling down, the sky is falling, everything is melting down. And then you realize that back in those days, that was just considered a random Wednesday around George. And who knew what you were going to get on Thursday? And
0: right.
22: That's really what it was like. And it's looking back, it's amazing that he was able to get away with what he did even in those years, because and he took his share of criticism too. And that was kind of the seeds for writing the book, is that I know a lot of Yankees fans I come in contact with, the younger ones certainly, because they were too young to know better. But even guys of our generation, Kevin, people kind of forget or choose to forget a time when, you know, later on he would walk into Yankee Stadium and just be cheered with deafening roars and thanking bosses. And it was like 10 years earlier when he'd get the same kind of loud reaction, but it was a different kind of sentiment and different words being used. And it's just amazing the transformation that he went through. And honestly, around these parts, not unlike what's going on with James Dolan these days.
0: Yeah.
22: You know, who went from maybe one of the most vilified citizens of New York, and now, of course, he's delivered a championship. And people feel a lot differently about him.
0: That's a good point. And as you were talking, I was like, John Henry, you know, John Henry with his world championships. I wouldn't say he was ever a hero, but certainly was cheered. Now it's very negative, and you wonder what
22: it's kind of like the Steinbrenner effect in reverse up there. You're right.
0: Yeah, you wonder what the final chapter will be for John Henry's ownership in Boston. Back to one more with Mike and the bosses of the Bronx. Really, if you're a baseball, if you're a Yankee fan, you have to have it. But if you're in a lot of Mike, as you know, a lot of Yankee fans in New England, in Rhode Island, it's that those old Italian roots. I come across them almost every day, but an awful lot of Red Sox stuff in the book as well for Red Sox fans.
22: Yeah, I told my fans who are Red Sox fans, Kevin, that it also makes wonderful kindling.
0: There you go. Well, you can read a few chapters and make it kindling. How's that?
22: Exactly.
0: Mike, maybe tell us where you think this Steinbrenner run is going, whether it will end with Hal and Hank, the two sons, or whether they see this as something that can continue to pass to the next generation.
22: Well, it's their intention to keep it in the family hands for as long as it's feasible and possible. And they have every intention of handing it off to the next generation, Hal and his sisters. And look, I mean, it's interesting because, you know, now all you're seeing are all these franchises being snapped up by like these soulless corporations, right? Mm. The Dodgers and all over sports. You know, private ownership is really kind of becoming a thing in the past. It's interesting when the Steinbrenner group took over the Yankees in 73, they reversed that because the Yankees have been owned for 10 years by a soulless corporation, CBS, and it kind of gone sideways as a result. And, you know, Steinbrenner came in and look, he came in with partners. It didn't take long for it to be the Steinbrenner team. And you know, obviously the Steinbrenner heirloom. But I mean, they're in position to where they can for the time being. And look, they got a wonderful break when the old man passed away. He passed away in the 1 year where there was no inheritance tax.
0: Oh, geez. How about that?
22: In 2010, there was no inheritance tax. So, you know, the tax bill for the for the kids would have been about half a billion dollars in the year before, and about $600 million the year after. And instead, they got it without the inheritance tax, and that's what allowed them to keep the team, and obviously it's allowed them to build on that the last couple of years.
0: I love it. I love it. That's outstanding. Mike, I really appreciate you joining me. I hope you get some rest. Watch the U.S. Open a little bit this week. And who knows? It's New York. There's something around the corner that will keep you busy for sure. Have a great summer, Mike, and best of luck with the book.
22: Thanks, Kevin. Hope to see you around soon.
2: Yeah, this is a good one.
19: I've enjoyed reading the Mike's latest book. Again, big flashbacks. Rooch, how about this? I went to Billy Martin's, I guess you'd say it wasn't the funeral. It was the viewing. I was in town to cover a basketball game, and my boss at the time said, "Oh, by the way, Billy's body is going to be at Jones's funeral home, and I understand this. You know, all the fans are allowed to go. Can you go and do a story?" I'm like, "Seriously?" And sure enough, I went. I got in line. I passed Billy's body. I didn't see George Steinbrenner. I didn't see Reggie Jackson, but there were a lot of fans there. That was one of the more curious duties. Of my journal career.
1: You saw dead Billy Martin,
19: and you talked to some fans,
1: and you got some quotes from he's in that box. That's him. That's Billy.
19: It was definitely Billy.
1: That's definitely him. He's
19: Billy
1: dead.
19: Famously died in a car accident. He was either the driver or not the driver. It's still debatable. It was on Christmas Day in like 1990. And then he was laid out in New York in early January, and K-Mac went to go see him. Yeah, okay. I wouldn't say that's a highlight of my career, but it did happen.
1: It's something.
19: That's it. When we come back, tonight's Kevin Mac Sports.
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14: Eating a healthy diet is not only good for you physically, it can also keep your brain sharp as you age. According to a new study out of China, people who most closely followed the MIND diet slowed aging in key structures inside their brains by more than 2 years. The MIND diet is a combination of the Mediterranean diet, which we talk a lot about, and the DASH diet, which stands for Dietary Approaches to Stop Hypertension. All three of these diets are similar, But the MIND diet puts more of an emphasis on berries, beans, leafy green vegetables, fish, poultry, whole grains, olive oil, and nuts. You're not going to eat foods with a lot of saturated fat. 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That's the key. Just do the best that you can. I'm Dr. Sanjay Gupta, helping you live a better life.
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7: Swing a high fly ball by Connor Falefa. Deep to left field, into the corner. That sails and it's gone.
8: Got him.
7: And the Red Sox have pulled it in one. There's a swing and a drive by Durbin. Way, way back and gone. Red Sox go back to back. And they have tied the game in the eighth.
8: That'll wake them up. Not just the Scots anymore. How about that little comeback?
9: This is off the wall. Clement is in to score. Brandon Valenzuela has given the Blue Jays the lead. And the Blue Jays will win it and sweep the series.
19: Welcome back to the Kevin Mack Sports Hour. Oof, Red Sox lose again. Then they have to get on a plane and go to Seattle. A little West Coast trip. Yeah, they're peaking. Peaky blinders. What did I say? 1-for-27 or something crazy with runners in scoring position?
1: Even the Scottish fans and their boisterousness can't say. I mean, we talked all season, right? Oh, the Red Sox are terrible at Fenway. Well, as much as some of us might have wanted to toss all the pink hats under the bus,
19: right.
1: I don't know. We got some pretty legitimate fans piped in from across the pond, and that doesn't seem to be helping much either.
19: Yeah, Aroldis Chapman hadn't pitched since Saturday, I believe, because they haven't been in a close game, a close enough game. And, again, he gives it up in the ninth inning. The Red Sox lose 4-3 and jet towards Seattle for a weekend series. Let's get to the Kevin Mack Sports pick of the night.
10: I am a degenerate and a loser.
19: All right, a lot of degenerates looking for some winners. And there's only one man who brings winners to the table every night. It's my man, Brett Ferruccio. What do you got? What do you got, Coach?
1: Well, so this is, thank you very much, by the way.
19: Yes.
1: For first-time listeners, I do lose sometimes. So please do not take any of that literal. But you know what? We are both novices when it comes to betting on soccer. The World Cup, obviously, in full swing right now. And the United States is playing tomorrow against Australia. That game kicks off at 3 o'clock. And I have some betting advice for the folks that they're not necessarily going to love. No, I'm not suggesting that Australia is some hotbed and that you should bet on the Aussies to upset the United States of America. However, something we're not used to here necessarily, as we've discussed this week, wins, losses, draws are also something that you can bet on. And I'm looking at the draw right now, and I'm seeing that a draw in the USA-Australia match is about plus 350, somewhere in that neighborhood. Now, Australia is about plus 450 to win, and it's plus 350 to tie. That seems a little close if you're just a student of these numbers in general. And apparently there's two reasons why this number is close and why there might be some value. Number one, I couldn't believe this when I first heard it. The United States has, like, one time they've won more than one game in group stages. So, okay, that's something. They've already won once, so they've got that going against them. And more importantly, to this point, Australia, while not an offensive powerhouse, they're the type of team, and hockey fans can relate to this, they want to score one goal here and hang on. They want to score the first goal and hang on. If they go up 1-0, they will not be looking to go up 2-0, okay? So if Australia can get the first goal, that's really all they'll need in the eyes of a lot of bettors to be able to secure themselves a tie, because the U.S. just won't have the offensive firepower to come all the way back should they fall down one goal. So again, go USA, et cetera, et cetera. But if you do like money, there could be some value in that draw for you.
19: Yeah, I see plus 310, 315. You don't have to pick Australia to win.
1: That's
19: you know,
1: right.
19: You don't have to win.
1: And the U.S. can still advance if they draw, so I'm not a complete hater with this one.
19: But, Roach, what about my friends from Scotland? I mean, plus 390.
1: Oh, there you go. Yeah,
19: to
1: you got,
19: win.
1: Well, you
19: got
1: to
19: mean,
1: bet
19: come
1: on that.
19: On.
1: I don't even care. Who are they playing against?
19: It doesn't matter. Yeah, it go doesn't Scotland, matter. Right? Plus 390. Morocco.
1: Yeah, it looks Morocco. Like
19: Morocco.
1: Come
19: on. Please.
1: Yeah, let's go. Scotland.
19: Go Scotland.
1: Hey, they've done
19: let's
1: us well here in New England with their enthusiasm. The least we could do is bet on them to win.
19: Pay them back. Absolutely. More on the U.S. Open and the World Cup on tomorrow night's Kevin Mack Sports Hour.
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22: From ABC News, I'm Dave Packer. President Trump is facing mixed reaction to the ceasefire deal with Iran. The deal extends the ceasefire for 60 days, reopens the Strait of Hormuz, and ends the U.S. blockade. But the key sticking point behind it all remains unaddressed, Iran's nuclear program. Senate Minority Leader Chuck Schumer on the Senate floor today.
27: Everyone who bought Trump's book, The Art of the Deal, ought to ask him for a refund, because what Trump has done in Iran is the art of the disaster.
22: ABC's Selena Wang.
28: There's actually bipartisan concern that this deal gives a lot of wins to Iran. In fact, this is not a final agreement even. This is a framework of a deal that gives 60 days to hammer out that final agreement. And when it comes to what Iran gets from this, the U.S. will lift that naval blockade, allow Iran to immediately resume selling oil, which is a big win for Iran because that lifts major economic pressure from Iran.
22: Cleanup is underway in parts of the Midwest following another bout of severe weather, and in parts of the Gulf Coast following what's left of Tropical Storm Arthur. ABC meteorologist Leslie Lopez says flash flood emergencies have been popping up from Louisiana to Mississippi.
28: Flooding is going to be the main concern right immediately along the coast, but also now moving inland. Post-tropical storm Arthur is moving out into areas of Mississippi, Alabama, getting into areas of, it looks like, Georgia as well. And with that, it's leaving behind flood watches, also flood emergencies.
22: Luigi Mangione's lawyers told a judge today that he will no longer be asserting a psychiatric defense at a state murder trial in the killing of UnitedHealthcare CEO Brian Thompson, just a day after telling the judge that they would. President Trump today awarded the Medal of Honor to three war veterans, including Major James Capers.
29: Jim, the nation kept you waiting far too long. So I say to you, congratulations. You made it.
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20: Heart disease is still the leading cause of death here in the United States and around the world. But what if there was something you could do earlier in life to reduce the odds of becoming a statistic? Well, here in the United States, tens of millions of adults already take a statin to lower their cholesterol. But new guidance put out by the American College of Cardiology and the American Heart Association now emphasize that treating high cholesterol sooner could significantly reduce a person's lifetime risk of heart attack or stroke. How early are we talking? In your 30s, believe it or not. Of course, you need to talk to your doctor about whether statins are right for you, but you should know that the evidence is really starting to stack up that shows the earlier you get a jump on reducing lifelong exposure to plaque-causing lipids and lipoproteins, the better the odds are going to be for you. Make sure you get your cholesterol checked. That's the first step. I'm Dr. Sanjay Gupta, helping you live a better life.
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25: Good evening. Welcome to the Money Talk Show. Nathan Bove here with you. Donna Soa Ellard as well. And Donna, I'm having this flashback, these memories of my 40th birthday, because I turned 42 this year, so which is only 2 years ago, and I feel like 40 is a big birthday, right? Don't you feel like 40 is a good? What'd you
26: do
25: on your 40th birthday?
26: I think any of the decade birthdays are big ones, right? Yeah. It's the start of a new era, so to speak. Yeah. My 40th was during COVID, and
25: bummer.
26: It actually ended up being great.
25: Really?
26: To be clear, it was the May. It wasn't May 2020. It was May 21. So okay. COVID protocol was still in place a lot of places in terms of, like, there were unknowns. Based on the spread, you could have people in a room or not have people in a room. I'm a May birthday. They planned it for, like, the end of the month. Maybe it was actually early June, and it was in an outdoor space. So nice. It ended up being awesome.
25: Cool.
26: And it was the first time a lot of people had gotten together for a gathering since COVID. Like, a lot of people who were there hadn't been to a party. So in that regard, it was actually pretty awesome.
25: Nice.
26: I also am not someone, I don't know how you feel about this, but I'm not someone who's like feeling like, oh, I'm turning 50. Like, it doesn't bother me. Like, I'm cool with it.
25: I've never been bothered by any of my birthdays.
26: Because why? If you're not having a birthday, you're dead. So
25: that's true.
26: You may as well celebrate.
25: I have this expression that I always say to people. Right. It's like, not everybody gets to be 40.
26: It's true. Not everybody gets to. So that was a much more eloquent way of saying that.
25: Right.
26: But yeah.
25: Yeah. I get it. My 40th birthday was a blast. You were at my 40th birthday.
26: Yeah, it was super fun.
25: Had a gig and we blew the place out.
26: You guys were playing. Yeah. That was the first time that I'd like seen you and Jenna both.
25: I got engaged that day
26: too. Yeah, that's right. It was the engagement day.
25: I got engaged.
26: Very smartly you did it before. The performance.
25: Remember talking about like whether I was going to do it on stage or not? Yep. And I was like, nah, I can't do that.
26: Don't do it, man. Don't do it. Some people are into that.
25: Yeah, right.
26: But
25: how about some other like milestone birthdays? Like 16, right? Wow. You
26: 60, well, yeah, six. It's, so now it's 16/17 around here in terms of driving.
25: Right.
26: It used to be like you can get your license when you're 16. Now you can get your permit when you're 16. Mm-hmm. So it's a little different. But yeah, 16, 18, you can be drafted. No, not because you can be drafted. But no, 18, you're a fake adult. So that's
25: you
26: great.
25: Are a fake adult.
26: Right? You got, there's that. 21.
25: You can vote at 18, right?
26: You can vote at 18. And I was 18 for like, it was 19 when it was an election year. But okay. Yeah, that was big.
25: Yeah.
26: 21, you can legally have a drink with your parents now.
25: Right.
26: 25, you can rent a car in a hotel room.
25: Okay.
26: So,
25: but then once you get to your mid 20s, it's like 30 years of like,
26: before something happens.
25: Actually happens. You know
26: well,
25: what I mean?
26: In our world, we have lots of ages.
25: Right.
26: In the world of retirement planning or financial planning, I think there's lots of ages that
25: What's
26: stand
25: the first,
26: out.
25: The earliest, youngest age that comes to your mind when it comes to a milestone age? It might not apply to everybody, but Mike, to somebody.
26: All right. First one I'm thinking of is 55.
25: Right. Me too.
26: Oh, so we're on the same page.
25: We are, yeah.
26: So I wasn't sure if you were trying to trick me, thinking I'd go 59 and a half. Yeah. So do you want me to share or do you want to share?
25: You got it, go ahead.
26: So at age 55, if you have a 401k or a 403b ERISA plan through your employer, if you leave that job, retire, whatever, but you terminate employment with that employer, you are allowed to take penalty-free withdrawals from the 401k or the 403b. And that's very significant because that is not the same for IRAs. They have a different age, which I alluded to, 59 and a half.
25: Right.
26: So random. But yeah, so if you, well, do you want to share?
25: I have
26: how
25: a story.
26: You would put
25: I
26: that
25: do have a very good story
26: planning?
25: About this, actually.
26: Yeah.
25: So I met someone years ago, I think it was 6-7 years ago, came into the office, and he was suffering from a chronic illness. We didn't get into what it was specifically, but he was 53, 54, mm-hmm. something like that, had saved a good amount of money in his 401k. He wasn't confident that he was going to live very long, it was a tough conversation. And he was a big fan of listening to us on the radio, and he wanted to become a client. He wanted to roll over the 401k into an IRA, and he didn't want to, he wanted to quit his job. And I looked at it and I said, listen, because of your health condition, you may be relying on this money soon. And if you roll it into an IRA, you're going to have to pay a penalty if you take it out before 59 and a half. And you're only 1 year away from penalty-free distributions from your 401k.
26: Yeah.
25: I liked him. He was a nice guy, but it really didn't make sense for him. And he agreed after we talked about it that he really should leave that money in the 401k because of his condition. So that was a really unique case where I thought it made sense to leave that money in the 401k.
26: So I've seen that come up, you know, multiple times, and we've taken a slightly different approach. And I think it's good to say that every situation is different. And with that one, yeah, you need to have some money in the 401k at least to cover the years of need, of income need, between when you're leaving the job and 59 and a half. So I know there are some 401ks that have really great options. And I would say like most of them have great options for your like younger accumulation growth years. When it gets to, you know, approaching retirement, those years right before you're going to start taking income, when you need to have a more moderate portfolio,
25: right.
26: I find that this is not all plans. This is some plans, but I would say, all plans are not
25: most.
26: Created equal yeah. when it comes to the choices for diversifying your fixed income.
25: Yep.
26: And it also are, and alternatives, like there's not usually going to be alternatives. There's not usually going to be many choices for fixed income.
25: Right.
26: And I believe personally that, and I think you do too, Nate, based on the way we manage portfolios,
25: sure.
26: that, you know, diversification in those spaces is just as important as your equity diversification.
25: Yeah. I just said this to someone yesterday talking about their portfolio that no matter what the goal is, the mm-hmm. objective is of your portfolio, mm-hmm. it really should be viewed through the lens of diversification.
26: Yeah.
25: Right. So even if your goal is growth and you really want an all equity portfolio, you can still diversify yeah. a portfolio, even if it's just equities. So yeah, I'm on board with that 100%.
26: So in a situation like that, we would be doing a version of what your new client thought he wanted
25: right.
26: and what you suggested, where he said, okay, I've had very often where it's like maybe 2 years or 3 years that they would need income. So I'll say, all right, let's figure out what that need would be that you'd be drawing from the 401k, and we'll leave enough in there to accomplish that, to and a little extra, but to satisfy that. And then any amount above that, we can roll over and start managing for you so that it gets into, you know, the portfolio that's going to be in your best interest for retirement.
25: It's funny you should mention that, because I am in the process this year of doing that with a client.
26: Yeah.
25: Yeah, exactly. But with the other one I mentioned,
26: because it was a chronic health
25: condition, I mean, you never know what the bills could be in that situation.
26: That's a good point.
25: You know, and it wasn't like, you know, millions and millions of dollars here. You know, this money could have been spent.
26: Limited needs.
25: Yeah, right.
26: And limited means. Yeah.
25: And the risk was high on his health side, that the money could have been spent a lot quickly in a number of years. So,
26: but it's good to know that it is an option at 55 if you need it.
25: Right.
26: And that there are different ways to manage that.
25: All right. So moving on. So we said 59.5 obviously is the IRA milestone.
26: Yeah. So it's when you can start taking money out of your any retirement account without a penalty. So you still have to pay your taxes on it. To be clear, penalties are in addition to taxes. So even that age 55 out of your 401k, you're still paying taxes on tax deferred money if you've never paid taxes on it before, right?
25: Right.
26: It's just you're not paying that additional 10% penalty. There is another option that we haven't mentioned that is not age related, but just since we're talking about ways to create income, mm-hmm. and that would be doing a 72T distribution from an IRA. So if it was a plan that it really did not behoove your client to leave it there, right?
25: Mm-hmm.
26: You could roll it over into an IRA, potentially split it into a couple of accounts, because when you do a 72T or a separate equal payment plan, did I say that correct? I think I did.
25: Mm-hmm.
26: It's something that you have to do for a minimum of 5 years or 59.5, whichever is later or longer. So, but that is an opportunity to, again, take penalty-free distributions from a retirement account, still paying the taxes, but that is another strategy that can be used.
25: In that 72T distribution strategy, does the amount matter? Do you have to do the whole account, or can you choose a certain amount? How does
26: no, so you can choose an amount and segregate it into a separate account. So okay. There are certain things that look at your aggregate IRAs.
25: Yeah.
26: The 72T distribution only looks at the specific. So there's a couple of different formulas that can be used for it, or are different methods of calculating the amount, but you have to stick with the plan.
25: Mm-hmm.
26: So you have to take out the exact amount that you're told to take out every year, and you have to do it for the amount of time. You have to do it, again, 5 years or 59.5, whichever is longer.
25: Mm-hmm.
26: It's an opportunity to have access to your money penalty free, again, following the plan. So we have seen a situation where someone got to age 59.5 and thought that they were done. It was said, no, because you started this at 57.
25: Right.
26: Yeah. You got to extend it for the full 5 years.
25: Right. Yeah. Interesting.
26: But there are ways to do things and strategies that you can look at. I think this is why working with advisors on this sort of thing is so important.
25: Mm-hmm.
26: And, you know, the internet is a great place to go to get information so that you maybe have good questions to ask when you talk to your advisor. But, having someone who's going to say, well, in this situation, this might work better, I think is a helpful thing.
25: So we said 55, 59.5 now. Next age?
26: 62.
25: I was gonna say 60 because a widow's...
26: Oh, or 60 if
25: a
26: you're a
25: widow's,
26: widow.
25: Widow's benefit from Social Security, right? So if your spouse passes away, and let's say you're in your 50s, at age 60, you may collect a benefit from Social Security if your spouse has passed away.
26: Mm-hmm.
25: So that's one thing at 60. But then 62 is the big one, right? Where
26: the first time you can access your own Social Security,
25: right?
26: I just thought of something.
25: Go ahead.
26: We missed an age.
25: What did we miss?
26: We got to backtrack.
25: All right, what is it?
26: We've got to go back to 50.
25: Oh my God, what is it?
26: It's when you can start your catch-up contributions.
25: Oh, that's
26: so
25: right.
26: So if you're contributing, guys, I'm so sorry. You must all think I'm so stupid. You're all listening and you're like, Donna,
25: what about the catch-up?
26: I can't believe you forgot the catch-up. Yeah, if you go back to age 50, you can start a catch-up contribution on your IRA or your other retirement plan. Do you want to share a little bit about how that works?
25: Yeah, I mean, it's just you can put in extra amounts of money, and every year it goes up, right? It's indexed for inflation.
26: Yeah.
25: So just every year we want to check to see what those numbers are. But when you get to age 50, you can put more money into your IRA or your 401k.
26: May I suggest, if you are contributing to an employer plan, so 401k, 403b, any of those, TSP, there's usually a box that you can check that just says maximum contribution or max out. Not always, but often. Right. And I suggest doing that because then it will automatically increase your contribution based on the base level contribution limit that goes up and the catch-up contribution level that goes up because they both will fluctuate year to year.
1: Right.
26: And in fact, there's also like a super catch-up contribution for folks age 60 to 63.
1: Which is relatively new.
26: Yeah. It's like, it's not quite double the relative catch, the regular catch-up, but it's something. So I think that having automated features

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0: because the interest rate has gone up. So if they were paying $500 or $1,000 a month towards this debt before, a lot of it was going to principal, but now a lot's going to interest. So now it doesn't feel like such a great idea.
1: You got it. Bingo. 100%.
0: It's happening to so many people right now.
1: Yeah. So each of these clients took out home equity lines of credit, one to work on their primary residence. Mm-hmm. And the other one took it out to buy an investment property that was down the street from them. So it was a good opportunity for them to buy like a small single family home, and it has a rental, and their kids are like in their, they're not quite teenagers yet, but they could see a situation where maybe one day, you know, they sell the house to the kids at a really good price or something like that. But they took out a HELOC on their home to purchase that house, and they had plenty of equity in their home. I mean, it wasn't an issue at all. And the same thing for the other folks. They were doing home renovations.
0: I mean, that's a good use of your line of credit.
1: Right. But, you know, when they took out these loans in 2021,
0: they cost less
1: when the rates were 2%. And now, wow, they've gone up so fast. And
0: what would a different option have been at that time that might have made more sense?
1: Well, you probably with the home improvements, you could have you could have taken a loan with
0: a fixed rate.
1: Yeah, a fixed rate. Right. I mean, just with different various vendors, I guess.
0: So when you do, you either have a HELOC or a HELOC. And so the home equity loan is going to be at a fixed rate over a fixed term.
1: Yep.
0: The line of credit is a variable rate over a wide term. And people will do that because they have flexibility with the payments. Mm-hmm. So maybe in your mind, you say, I'm going to pay this off over the course of 2 years, and this is how much I'm going to have to pay off each month. However, something comes up. It gets around the holidays, and cash flow is a little bit tighter. And they're like, oh, well, I can just go down to the interest, and I'll do the interest-only payment. Because on a variable line of credit, you can do that.
1: Right.
0: But the danger in that is then that you kind of get off track. I personally like the idea of a home equity loan, even though there's less flexibility in the payment. The idea that it is fixed in at a certain rate, gosh, especially back in 2021 when rates were so low,
1: right,
0: and you know what the payoff is. I understand why people use both.
1: So there are closing costs associated with both, right? The home equity line.
0: They're higher on a line of credit. I mean, on a loan.
1: On a loan, I would think. Yeah,
0: they're
1: right.
0: Higher
1: on
0: a loan. Yeah. Yes,
1: so that
0: good
1: might
0: point.
1: Be one drawback that people have with them. Mm-hmm. But I mean, I feel so bad for these folks because no one saw it coming. I mean, no one saw that the Fed would raise rates that quickly, that fast over that time period, you know?
0: So
1: it's tough one.
0: You're correct. However, at the same time, I think this is a great lesson for anyone thinking about this to know that what it is today is possibly not what it will always be. And so to kind of stress test it for yourself and say, all right, well, if rates went up to X percent, could I afford this?
1: Right.
0: Would this make sense? At what point does this not make sense? Just so you have a plan in place. So now you've got people who have some debt and they're stuck with this higher rate of interest, and they're probably frustrated because they had a good plan in place before that was working.
1: Yep.
0: Now less is going towards principal, or maybe it's gotten to be the point that they're like just feeling stretched. What are they doing?
1: Yeah, so that's the questions we're getting to is what are the options here to pay it off? And one of the things that they brought up was taking out a lot. They just left their job, mm-hmm. went to a new employer, and now their 401k is available. They're over 55, so they're not going to pay a 10% penalty in the 401k, and they want to take out a large distribution out of the 401k to pay off the home equity line.
0: A large taxable distribution.
1: Yeah, and so I had to go over with them, like, okay, what was your adjusted gross income? What do we think it's going to be this year? They gave me a ballpark. We looked at the tax brackets, and if they did that,
0: pushes them.
1: Oh, they're going to go right into the 32% bracket, and they're going to lose a third of it right out of the chute.
0: That doesn't feel great.
1: No, it's terrible.
0: How is it emotionally for them? Some people emotionally cannot handle debt. I just spoke with someone who is in an incredibly good financial position.
1: Right.
0: They have $200,000 left on their mortgage, and it's a 2.5% rate, and he is paying extra against it. And
1: oh,
0: I asked him, I was like, why are you doing that? He's like, I know mathematically you're like, you could do something better with that extra $1,000 a month. He's like, I hate having it. I hate having that debt out there.
1: So
0: psychological.
1: I met someone recently that was a similar situation, but a little different. So let me ask you a question. This person you're talking about?
0: Young.
1: They're young.
0: Are they
1: going to be in this house for the rest of their life?
0: Yep.
1: Okay. So in that situation, it's not that bad. But I met up someone recently who was making extra payments on their mortgage, and they had a similar rate. It was like 2.5, 2.8, something like that. And they were talking about moving soon.
0: Okay.
1: And selling their home and buying and downsizing. Okay. So now think about this for a second. They're taking their cash and they're putting it into real estate, which is a volatile asset. Mm-hmm. right? And what I said to them was, if you have $500,000 of equity in your home and $200,000 in the bank, so there's $700,000 to go buy your new home, okay? Compare that to having $700,000 of equity in the home. Is it any different?
0: When you can access it, it's certainly different.
1: But when you sell the house, let's assume you sell the house, right, and you get the $700,000. It's no different.
0: In that way, it's not different.
1: However,
0: I was waiting for the trick.
1: However, real estate is a volatile asset. It can be, at times, it can go up and down.
0: Your equity position is increasing dollar for dollar when you're making the payments against the mortgage, isn't it?
1: Yeah, but you're essentially putting your money into a volatile asset, real estate. Okay. It'd be like if you were taking that money and buying stocks with it. And you want to use it to purchase an asset pretty soon. You want to move in the next couple of years? What are you doing with extra cash? You buying the S&P 500? No.
0: Yeah, no, I'm keeping it in cash. Here's the thing. I would rather have cash anyways. From a personal standpoint, I would rather just have the cash. So my point is just to say that like having debt is psychological for some people.
1: Right.
0: So in this case, they're going to have to, like, if we can refocus. Sorry, I got us off track here.
1: That's okay.
0: But if we refocus on this and we want to pay off this, how much are we talking? Are we using an example for a number? $100,000? Do we want to use that?
1: Sure.
0: Okay. Just, I think people like to have something in
1: their minds. I agree.
0: So we want to pay off this $100,000. That's at a variable rate of credit, meaning, now here's the thing, I personally don't think rates are going to go up again. Anything is possible. Mm-hmm. So I don't think it's going to get worse than it is right now. But we got to figure out what is going to be the most efficient method to get this paid off. Do they have any other debt besides the line of credit?
1: Yeah, these folks had a number of debts, but they paled in comparison in the balance.
0: So there's one really big one.
1: Yep.
0: And then there's a bunch of other little pieces of debt here and there. Let's make something up for the audience. So let's say we have a credit card and we have a car loan, and maybe we have a student loan.
1: You got it, yep.
0: I don't know what other loans we might have.
1: They had a floor loan. So they had a new floor is put into their house.
0: Okay. So it's something they had directly with a vendor.
1: Yes.
0: Kind of like 0% on furniture.
1: And they had 0% on it. It was 0% interest.
0: Yeah. So that's a great one. I wouldn't pay that off faster. What we want to think about is what are the different methods we can use, because psychology actually plays into it. There's a math piece for sure, because we know that most of these debts have an interest rate. But on the other hand, there's a psychology piece. And so figuring out which method is going to work best for you is going to be, I think, based one on the math, but more so on the psychology, because the best method is the one that you'll stick to and the one that works.
1: Right, no doubt.
0: I know we're coming up against a break, but let's name what the first.
1: So one of them is Dave Ramsey coined the snowball.
0: I don't know if he coined it, but he definitely uses it.
1: Yeah, so that's the one where you pay off the highest interest rate first and make the lowest payment on.
0: Actually, that's the smallest debt first.
1: Oh, okay.
0: The snowball, and they're very confusing. We like to use snow in the analogies. One is snowball, one is an avalanche. One has to do with interest rates, and one has to do with size.
1: They're all really cold.
0: So the snowball has to do with the size. I think we're going to go to a quick break now, but when we come back, we'll talk about what they are, how you can.
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8: 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There's a term for that, social offloading. And experts we talked to warned that this habit could be stunting emotional growth, leaving an already isolated generation who came of age during the pandemic even less prepared for the messiness of human interaction. Sure, AI can help you polish whatever it is you're looking to say, but that's not very human, right? 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They are keen to help. I'm Dr. Sanjay Gupta, helping you live a better life.
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0: Welcome back to the show. We left the last segment talking about how we can pay off debt, and we got a little mixed up with our snow, but the debt snowball is, I think, the one that we left off with, where if you've got multiple debts, and this is the one that I think lends itself more towards psychology, right? Paying off the smallest debt first and then working your way towards the highest debt balance. So if I had one debt that was for $1,000, and the rest were more than that, I would make minimum payments on everything else. I'd pay off that $1,000 one, and then whatever the payment on the $1,000 one is, I apply to the next balance.
1: Right.
0: And so the idea is that you're making
1: snowball effects.
0: Yeah. And maybe depending on the size of your debts and what you're working with, you might end up paying off several very tiny ones right away. And then focusing all of those dollars that would have been going towards those payments on the debts as you go. The idea is that in the end, you're seeing success along the way. You are checking the box on getting some of your debts paid off. And the idea is that the, was it serotonin that is produced? Endorphins? When you do these things, motivates you to do more. You see yourself doing well and you want to do more. The second one is different. If this one is the math answer and it works with the interest rate. Do you want to talk about that?
1: So this is the avalanche, they call it? Okay. Right. So this is the one where you identify the loan with the highest interest rate.
0: Yes.
1: Right. And that's the one you're going to throw the most money at. Everything else gets the minimum payment.
0: And this makes sense to me.
1: Yeah, I do. Me too. So I was working with a client who I was talking about this with and saying, hey, let's make as much payments against the home equity line as we can because that's the highest rate.
0: Okay.
1: But he wanted to get rid of some of the smaller debts first.
0: Check them off.
1: Just check them off. And they were really, and a lot of them were like, we're talking like $3,000, $4,000, $5,000.
0: Probably make them in like one or two payments.
1: Yeah, by the end of the year, they're going to have all these gone and it'll just be the HELOC. And they can make it. I mean, we work with lots of clients, Donna, who retire with a mortgage. Mm-hmm. You know, now it's not a mortgage with an 8% rate, but, you know, it's doable depending on your resources, right? Some people think I have to have my mortgage paid off before I retire. It's not always the case.
0: So you hadn't shared this example with me before, and I love that your client chose this. The psychology answer that I had just described, even though you could objectively show him or her, I'm sorry, you could objectively show them that mathematically it made more sense to put your money towards this. They looked at their spreadsheet or wherever it was and said, I don't like looking at all of these things.
1: Right.
0: I don't want to see these here. I want to cross them off. And if that is going to help you stick to your plan and be more successful, then that works for me. That totally works for me. I also think that paying off debt with variable rates should be prioritized in ahead of debt with fixed rates.
1: Mm-hmm.
0: How do you feel about that?
1: Well, certainly in hindsight, Yes, that seems like that would have been a very good strategy, right? As rates have gone up a lot.
0: But generally speaking, things with variable rates are going to be higher than fixed rate anyhow.
1: Yes, that's
0: with the exception of the magical time in like 2021 when rates were super low your home equity line of credit. Like if you think about credit card debt, a lot of people have credit card debt.
1: Sure.
0: And that is what they're working against. A lot of people who are using these methods have credit card debt because they've got multiple cards and some are going to be at 27% interest. Others might be at an introductory rate of 14.99. I don't know, but you're looking all over the place. And so I always think that targeting those first tends to be more useful because you avoid a future unknown.
1: Mm-hmm.
0: You avoid a future unknown. How do you feel about debt consolidation?
1: It can be great if it's going to roll over your rate. I mean, if your overall interest payment's going to go down, it's to me, it's a no-brainer.
0: So very interestingly,
1: I know
0: that the folks you're working with came in and their line of credit was a thorn in their side.
1: Mm-hmm.
0: For a lot of people, using a line of credit is the resource they go to consolidate other higher interest rate debts.
1: Mm.
0: It's not uncommon to see people with high interest rates on their credit cards or
1: a car loan.
0: Perhaps they had a higher fixed rate on something able to get a lower rate on their line of credit and use that.
1: So you take out the line of credit, you get a cash infusion from the bank and you pay off everything else. Now you just owe the money on the HELOC.
0: Yeah, I think very often actually, I could be wrong, but when you take out a line of credit with a bank, they'll ask you what you're using it for. Mm-hmm. And if it is for debt consolidation, because remember, they run your credit report and they see what you have out there, like that is a favorable thing because they say, okay, you're taking on this debt, but it's to get rid of other debt that is unfavorable, and they will actually pay it directly for you if you pay the if you provide the statements. Like very often they'll write the check directly to the lender.
1: Oh interesting.
0: Like that is a possibility.
1: You have, correct me if I'm wrong, over the years, you personally have used the strategy of a line of credit as sort of like
0: safety net,
1: right?
0: It's just
1: always been there.
0: It's like having additional cash on hand as far as I'm concerned.
1: Yeah, right. Is that something you have to renew every few years or is it?
0: So I had one that had a 10-year line on it, so no.
1: Is that called a draw period? Is that what they call it? So you have 10 years to draw on it. And then once you draw on it for the first time, how does that impact?
0: I don't know.
1: Yeah,
0: I should know that, but I don't know. I drew on it one time for a big project that I didn't want to use cash on hand for, and I paid it off in like 3 months.
1: Okay.
0: So I don't know. So that's another thing worth noting is if you're going to use debt as a tool, and I use it as a tool.
1: Right.
0: I do. I will use it strategically. Always go in using it with a plan. Use it as a plan. To me, I said I would rather access this line of credit than sell something in a brokerage account where I'm going to have capital gains on investments or whatever, like whatever it is.
1: Mm-hmm.
0: That made more sense to me.
1: Right, yeah. Especially when rates are really low. I mean, it's a good point with the capital gains.
0: That is the time frame we're talking about,
1: right,
0: which I think is important to reference, is that all time frames are not equal.
1: Right.
0: And, different circumstances might have resulted in a different decision.
1: Reminds me of securities-based lending, which was big.
0: Mm-hmm. That was super popular.
1: The last, like,
0: during,
1: 5 or 10 years.
0: Yeah, the last few years.
1: But, I mean, this is, we're talking people with very large portfolios.
0: People using a large brokerage account as collateral and getting a loan against it.
1: And they would do that because the interest rate they would pay was lower than if they sold the assets
0: and paid capital
1: gains taxes.
0: And they had the benefit of that money continuing to grow over time.
1: Right, yeah.
0: If you can use other people's money wisely, responsibly, and fairly conservatively, I don't think it's a bad thing. I don't think debt is evil. I think
1: when it gets
0: out of control, I think that when you go in without a plan or when you leverage yourself too much, that's when the risk of it just outweighs the benefits.
1: So I think the first thing is to distinguish between good debt and bad debt, right?
0: And
1: so
0: I don't like to judge.
1: Let's use the word
0: favorable and unfavorable.
1: I like secured and unsecured.
0: Okay, so your credit card's unsecured.
1: Right.
0: There's nothing to sell.
1: Exactly.
0: If you need to pay that off. My car loan is secured, right? If you have a car loan, you can sell your car if you need to pay it off.
1: Right. Yeah.
0: So that's why you get a lower rate of interest on a secured loan.
1: Correct.
0: Than you do on an unsecured
1: loan. How about a college loan?
0: That is unsecured.
1: Unsecured, right?
0: That is unsecured. The rates are a little bit more favorable than they are on other unsecured loans because there's value attached to the education being received and the idea that your ability to work is I don't know, I was going to say capital, but it's not.
1: Human capital?
0: Your human capital, right. Is there to pay it off.
1: Yeah, yeah.
0: Also, it is not forgivable.
1: Yeah, so you can't default on it. Yeah. I always often wonder how different the whole student loan process would be if you were allowed to default on your student loan. You know, like how would the lenders approach it?
0: I think the rates would be higher.
1: Rates would be definitely higher. 100%.
0: Yeah. I mean, student lending is out of control as it is, in my opinion. So, I mean, what are you going to do there? You know, we were talking about consolidating, and I know I talked about the line of credit. I have one client who, to her credit, beautifully used 0% interest balances on credit cards. Like, you know, you always get those offers.
1: Yep.
0: They had a lot of credit card debt that had just built up, and they were like, this is ridiculous. I can't believe we have this.
1: Sure.
0: And so she just started, but she had good credit. Like they were good about paying everything off, and she beautifully kept rolling into new 0% promos until she got the whole thing paid off. So there's always a fee for it. I think it was like 3% of the balance or something. Mm-hmm. So basically she got credit card debt paid off at 3% per year. That would have been like 25% per year. But that takes serious management.
1: Pretty good.
0: You got to be careful with
1: that. Bravo to that.
0: But it's about having a plan.
1: Yeah.
0: A plan for whatever method you're going to use to get your debt paid
1: off. The difference between good and bad debt and then having a plan.
0: Is having a plan,
1: that's how
0: you do
1: it. Yeah, right.
0: I think you're right.
1: All right.
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7: A better life with Dr. Sanjay Gupta.
8: Slowly but surely, AI is seeping its way into every corner of our lives. One area perhaps I didn't expect is diet advice. A new study out of Turkey found that chatbots are recommending to teen boys and girls that they restrict their daily calories to dangerously low levels and eat a balance of nutrients that are kind of out of whack. Remember, teenagers are growing, one pediatrician told us. If they aren't getting enough nutrition, it can really stunt their growth on a number of levels. And in extreme cases, it can lead to significant health consequences. Large language models, LLMs, they are designed to agree with you. So if you're looking to lose weight, they're going to push you pretty hard in that direction. They also sometimes don't know how to tell the difference between good information and bad information. And you know who does? Your doctor. I'm Dr. Sanjay Gupta, helping you live a better life.
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1: Welcome back to the show. It's Thursday night, so you know what that means. It's time for some stock trivia. I'm here with Dan. All you guys with the D's.
0: All people named with D's.
1: All people named with D's. Anyway, Donna Soa Allard's here. Dan Soa here is as well. The first stock on our list tonight, big company. It was founded
0: It's huge.
1: Founded in 1996. It's an American multinational conglomerate headquartered in Mountain View, California. It was created through a restructuring of its namesake on October 2nd, 2015, and became the parent company of said namesake and several other subsidiaries. Began in January 1996 as a research project by two PhD students at Stanford University. The two men today own about 14% of its shares and 56% of the stockholder voting power. Its IPO was in 2004. In 2019, purchased...
0: What kind of company is it again?
1: It is in the consumer discretionary...
0: tells me nothing.
1: Communications. It's in the communications.
0: Communications.
1: Yes, yes. In 2019, it purchased consumer electronics fitness company Fitbit. It bought YouTube in 2006.
0: Oh, Alphabet.
1: Very good.
0: Thank you.
4: Yeah.
1: All right, this one... this is, Dan, you're a little at disadvantage in this one, so I think this is a...
4: I'm used to that, thank you. Has it held me back?
1: This is a known name for anyone in our business, but maybe not a household name. 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So it's in the insurance business.
0: Fairly.
1: It is the 13th largest property and casualty insurance company in the United States. It sells products primarily through a network of agents and brokers, and also been the auto and home insurance writer for AARP members for more than 25 years. The company logo shows a male deer, which is in full maturity, was referred to by the medieval hunting term hart.
4: Hartford Group or...
1: Close enough. We'll give it to you, Dan. Wow, good for you, Dan. I thought Don was going to get that
0: ITT?
1: One. It is Hartford Financial Services.
4: I had to dive on it or else I would have lost my shot.
1: Okay, next is a...
0: I did not know their association with AARP, though.
1: Yes.
0: Did not know that.
1: Next is an industrial stock. 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
0: ADP?
4: Paychex.
1: It is Paychex.
4: One of the two.
1: Very good.
0: I was just going to say there's pretty much two choices.
1: Two choices, right. All right, now we've got one that's in the consumer cyclical category. This one had a really rough 2021.
0: Really?
1: It was an rough 2020.
0: Oh, okay.
1: Rough 2020, as far as the stock price is concerned. An American casino and resort company based in Paradise, Nevada, United States. Its resorts feature accommodations, gambling and entertainment, convention and exhibition facilities, restaurants and clubs, as well as an art and science museum in Singapore.
0: Wynn?
1: Nope.
0: MGM?
1: Nope. The company was founded by Sheldon Adelson, who was favored a business model unusual for its time that relied on the transformation of hotel rooms into luxury suites, mini bars, big screen televisions, and comfortable workspaces. According to the Center for Responsible Politics, it was the largest single contributor to federal campaigns during the 2012 election cycle, donating $52.9 million, 100% to Republicans. Wow. Since 1992, it has contributed $70.5 million to federal campaigns.
0: It's not MGM. It's not Wynn.
4: Is it Caesar's Palace?
0: It could be, yeah.
1: Keep going.
0: Valley's.
1: You want the symbol? LVS.
0: Las Vegas Sands.
1: That is the answer.
0: We got it.
1: All right. Next one is a communication services company, Internet Content Information. I've been using this product quite a lot recently. The company was founded in 2004 and was created by Rich Barton and Lloyd Frank, former Microsoft executives and founders of Microsoft spinoff Expedia. The company has data on roughly 110 million homes across the United States. The company offers several features, including value estimates of homes, value changes on each home in a given time frame.
0: Zillow?
1: Zillow, yes. Have you ever seen that Saturday Night Live skit for like they're like
0: no,
1: it's like mid-aged people like on their phones looking at, and it's like almost like a pornography commercial.
4: Oh, I did see
1: like they're
4: this,
1: looking
4: yeah.
1: at,
0: I
1: like,
0: would love this.
1: But they're like all looking, look at this house.
4: It was so well done.
1: You've seen that one? It's pretty good. Yeah, look it up on YouTube if you have to get the chance. Pretty funny. All right, next one is an entertainment industry mid-cap company. It was one of the big three recording companies and the third largest in the global music industry. Was publicly traded on the New York Stock Exchange from 2005 until 2011 when it announced its privatization and sale to Access Industries. It later had its second IPO on NASDAQ in 2020, once again becoming a publicly traded company. With a multi-billion dollar annual turnover, it employs more than 3,500 people and has operations in more than 50 countries throughout the world. The company owns and operates some of the largest and most successful labels in the world, including Electra Records, Reprise Records, Parlophone, which is the Beatles, and formerly owned EMI and Atlantic Records.
0: I don't know.
1: So,
0: Sony is the only one I know.
1: The
0: it's
1: other
0: not them.
1: Sony is one of its competitors, and Universal Music Group is the other one. The stock ticker, I'm going to give you the stock ticker. Are you ready? It is WMG.
0: What? My goodness. No, what is it?
1: No. It is no. Warner Music.
0: Warner.
1: Corporation.
0: I don't know. Yeah. These things just don't come to my mind.
1: Yeah. Well, I'm sure someone listening knew what it was. They were screaming at
0: they
1: you.
0: They are. They were like, Donna, you fool.
4: I'm sure the music guy in the room would have nailed that.
1: Yeah.
0: I know, right?
1: All right. This one's another foreign company. It's a consumer cyclical. This one was founded in 1909. It's first produced weaving looms for Japan's silk industry. Today is a Japanese multinational corporation. It manufactures automobiles, motorcycles, all-terrain vehicles, better known as ATVs, outboard marine engines, wheelchairs, and a variety of other small internal combustion engines. In 2016, it was the 11th biggest automaker by production worldwide, has over 45,000 employees, and has production facilities in 23 countries and distributors in 192.
0: Honda?
1: No, the company started making motorcycles in 1952 and today is the third largest Japanese producer of
4: Yamaha.
0: Oh, Yamaha. Oh.
1: No, getting closer.
4: Kawasaki.
1: There's only a couple left. Nope, that's not it. Starts with an S.
4: Suzuki.
1: Suzuki is the answer. Okay. Yes. Okay.
4: Suzuki.
0: We are failing.
4: Yeah. Not our best.
0: Failing.
1: You're doing all right. All right. How about, let's see. This one is a consumer cyclical company in the clothing industry. It has a German multinational corporation that designs and manufactures athletic, casual footwear, apparel, and accessories. The third largest sportswear manufacturer
0: Adidas.
1: In the world.
0: Puma.
1: It is Puma. Did you know that Puma and Adidas have a unique relationship, actually? The company was founded in 1948 by Rudolf Dassler. And in 1924, Rudolf and his brother Adolf Dassler had jointly formed the company Dassler's Brothers Shoe Company. However, the relationship between the two brothers deteriorated until the two agreed to split in 1948, forming two separate entities. Both companies are currently based in Germany, but that was Puma and Adidas.
4: Who do you think would win in a race is the question.
1: Well, the Puma
0: Nike? No.
1: All right, we got time for maybe one more. This is a restaurant chain, small cap company. It has over about 5,200 establishments, 4,400 franchise restaurants operating domestically in all 50 states and in 44 countries and territories. In 2018, the founder filed a lawsuit against the company to give him access to the company's internal books and records after they fired him from the company after a teleconference call scandal
0: Papa
1: that involved
0: John's.
1: Him using a racial slur. Yes.
0: Papa John's.
1: Nice. Wait, you guys ever eat their pizza?
0: Nope.
1: They have a couple in Rhode Island.
0: There was one in Pawtucket. There used to be one in Pawtucket.
4: Yep.
0: Yeah.
1: Well, they have better, too many other they have better ingredients, right? Isn't that what they're... No, maybe they just claim they have better ingredients?
0: No, that's subjective. That is subjective.
1: I guess so. You know, in March of 2019, NBA Hall of Famer Shaquille O'Neal joined the board of directors and became a spokesman for the grant. He's a smart dude, man.
4: Love that guy.
0: He's such a good businessman.
1: He has his...
0: Him and Magic Johnson are like ridiculous.
1: He's got his fingers in a lot of different...
0: And he's funny.
1: He is.
0: He's very funny.
1: The low voice. I don't know how...
0: You know what he said? Remember he told his kids, "We're not rich. I'm rich." That was one of my favorite things, that interview.
4: Yeah. I like that.
1: All right, that's our show for this evening. Thank you for listening. Check out our podcast. Search Don Soa's Money Talk wherever you get yours. We'll talk to you next time right here on the Money Talk Show. 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
13: from the Seascape Lawn Care Weather Center.
14: A shower this evening, then clouds tonight's low 66. Clouds and sunshine, breezy for tomorrow. High Friday, 81. Tomorrow night, low 62. Saturday's high, 81. 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